0: Dixon, WBT News.
1: Talk of a potential deal between the United States and Iran, but President Trump reportedly has to sign off on it in order for the negotiations to move ahead.
2: Something brand new that we learned from the Treasury Secretary when he filled in for Caroline Leavitt is that the United States is no longer talking about never lifting sanctions that they've placed on the Iranians. Instead, they're basically saying there's a really, really big thing that Iran has to do first before lifting sanctions enters the conversation.
3: It is a multifaceted agreement, and nothing is going to be on the table until we see the Strait of Hormuz open.
2: The Strait of Hormuz has to open. Iran has to stop pursuing highly enriched uranium, and they have to shut down their nuclear weapons program.
1: That report from Peter Doocy. Also, Iran has not confirmed that it has accepted the terms. Hard proof tonight over what that war is costing you, with the latest numbers regarding inflation in April showing the cost of living is up nearly 4% over the past year, nearly twice the 2% target set by the Federal Reserve.
4: The president, at least from yesterday in the cabinet meeting, feeling the economy is in a good place right now and will bounce back once the operations end. But clearly this shows that Operation Epic Fury is now seeping into the economic data we're getting. The last time that the inflation rate, the PCE inflation rate, was this high was May of 2023. And this matches the number from the other inflation report that we look at, the CPI report. Now, President Trump says he's not worried about poll numbers and sees a once-in-a-generation opportunity to rid the world of an Iran that wants at all cost a nuclear weapon.
1: That report from Edward Lawrence. Gas prices around Charlotte averaging $4.10 a gallon this evening. That's up $1.19 over the same time last year. That means the cost to fill up an average minivan is $77. Now here's your WBT weather forecast.
5: Humidity staying high, but the rain chances kind of staying in check. Not as much coverage for the next few days to close down the business week. 66 our low tonight, 83 tomorrow. In and out of the clouds. Chance for thunderstorms Saturday near 80 degrees and cloudy on Sunday with a high of 76. I'm meteorologist Scott Laurie. More on Charlotte's FM News Talk, 107.9 WBT.
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10: It's a must-win game for the San Antonio Spurs tonight. They're taking on the Thunder right now in Game 6 of the NBA's Western Conference Finals, trailing in the series 3-2. An OKC win would send the Thunder to the NBA Finals to face the New York Knicks. At the Hockey World Championship, Canada beat the United States 4-0 today to advance to the semifinals. The U.S. won the trophy last year for the first time since 1933. Hockey legend Claude Lemieux has died. Lemieux won the Stanley Cup 4 times in his 21-year NHL career, most of which was spent with the Canadiens, the Devils, and the Colorado Avalanche. Lemieux was 60 years old. I'm Sharon Thorsland, WBT Sports.
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11: Gentlemen, hour two is officially underway. And just like I don't have enough to do because I got two jobs, two shows on two ends of the clock, I'm doing that extra thing again tonight, 9:05 on my Facebook Live. It's a video and the whole thing. So if you want to get that, then get it. 704-570-1079 is the phone number. 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Plus, I don't have time for it. So, TJ Richie, and you spell Richie, R-I-T-C-H-I-E, the cool way. All right, this is a controversial subject, and I may come down on the side of this that you're not expecting. There's a former high school girls basketball coach in Cullman County, Alabama. Now, Cullman is close to Birmingham. It's in between Birmingham and Huntsville. Very familiar with this area because I have lived and worked in both Huntsville and Birmingham during my illustrious radio career. So former high school girls basketball coach in Cullman, Alabama, wants the charges against her dropped after she was accused of having a sexual relationship with a student. So you hear that and say, okay, well, she was having the relations with a student. Why would she want the charges dropped? But listen, 35-year-old Paige Adams, who previously coached at a Cold Springs high school for one season, was arrested in April. Authorities charged her with 32 counts that included a school employee distributing obscene material to a student. So you figure she was, you know, texting him naked pictures or texting her naked pictures. Doesn't say whether the student was a boy or a girl. A single count of school employee having sexual contact involving a student under 19, and one count of a school employee engaging in a sex act or deviant sexual intercourse with a student. However, the suspect's lawyers have asked a judge to dismiss the indictment, quote, arguing that the alleged student in question was 18 years old and never attended Cold Springs High School. While not saying where the student went to school, the lawyers confirmed that it was another school within the Cullman County school system. The motion also claimed she was never in a position of authority over the victim. Adams resigned from her post after someone in the school district reportedly filed a complaint in March, and her husband, Drew, filed for divorce 2 weeks before her arrest. He has since asked for sole custody of their child. Quote, Drew Adams is the boys' basketball coach at Cold Springs and took the job only last year after 9 successful seasons as coach at another high school when his wife was named head female coach at Cold Springs. Meanwhile, social media users questioned why so many such instances have been in the news. All right. Yeah. So there are a lot of these cases in the news where female teachers having and making the relations with students. Now, this one, though, and just looking at it, because I'm a crime junkie, you know that about me. I was into crime documentaries before it became popular, you know, for the women in America to follow crime podcasts all the time. I was a A&E American Justice fan with Bill Curtis years and years ago. So that's my interest in this. I'm not coming at it from a perspective of, you know, that's hard, a teacher with a student, blah, blah, blah, blah. You know, there's always a double standard in this thing when it's, or it used to be, but now it doesn't seem to be because all of the cases are women. I was going to say there was a double standard when the female teachers didn't get held accountable the way a man teacher would. But most of the ones that we see in the news now are women teachers acting out in such a manner. Okay. Here's what I'm asking. Now, I want you to call and give me your opinion on this. Should this woman be charged with all of these crimes when she, let's say she did it. She did it with a legal adult, 18. who is not a student at the school where she works. Does that make a difference? As far as from a crime perspective. Now, breaking the rules of her employment agreement? Yes. Fire her. Don't let her teach anymore in that county or whatever you got to do. But from a legal crime perspective, should she go to penitentiary if found guilty? Should these charges, these criminal charges, be dropped? Yes or no? And why? Or why not? Now, I'm looking at her mugshot. I know all you guys are wanting to know what she looks like. She's an attractive woman. Tall, skinny woman. But she's a basketball coach, probably a former player, because her mugshot, she's standing in front of that height chart, and she is looks to be about 5'10 and a half. Tall, skinny woman. Not what you would call super, super hot, but attractive. And then you go, well, what does that matter? Well, it matters because this is a radio show, and I know what the audience is wanting. You know you want to know what she looks like. People come down on me all the time for talking about people's looks, but you can't see this woman. And in order to paint the picture, I got to tell you. And every guy listening to this, I don't care whether you think she's the biggest hua in the world and she's trash and she ought to be thrown under the jail, or whether you think she should be set free. You want to know whether she's good looking or not. You just do. Don't pretend like you don't. And I'm guessing that if you're not driving, many men have already Googled it while I'm talking. Lonnie Ray, did either one of you boys in that studio Google this woman, see what she looked like?
12: No.
11: No. You a damn lie. Don't be lying. Now, let me say, I think this probably would go without saying most of the time, but I want to make sure I say it. It is sad. It is sad. It's a terrible situation, especially for this woman's husband and her daughter. But should she go to the penitentiary for it? Now, I'm going to go ahead and tell you this, too. Alabama's laws on things like this could be different than normal states. I lived in Alabama, like I said, for several years. And I had left Alabama and was already living in Charlotte before it was legal to buy or sell adult sexual novelties and stuff in the state of Alabama. That didn't pass until into the 2000s. So I don't know what the Alabama laws are, but let's just say they're just generic laws. The student, so to speak, the in question here, 18, not a student at her school. Where do you come down on this issue? 704-570-1079. Call or text. Should this woman go to jail? Yes or no? Why or why not? All right, we'll see what we get coming up next. Thank you.
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5: Humidity staying high, but the rain chances kind of staying in check. Not as much coverage for the next few days to close down the business week. 66 our low tonight, 83 tomorrow, in and out of the clouds. Chance for thunderstorms Saturday near 80 degrees and cloudy on Sunday with a high of 76. I'm meteorologist Scott Laurie. 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
24: 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He's Charlotte's most charmed and dangerous, always speaking the truth, whether you like it or not. 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

0: situation we're talking about a basketball coach, a girls' basketball coach in Coleman, Alabama, which is between Birmingham and Huntsville. And she's been arrested and charged with 32 counts, 32 crimes, counts on the having inappropriate relationship with a student. The student is 18, not a student at school at which she coached. Her attorneys are asking for the charges to be dropped because the student is an adult at 18 and she never had any authority over him or her. Doesn't say. Let's just say it's a him. It's a he because she's married to a man and she has a daughter. So we just go for the sake of argument. We'll, evidence points that she is a heterosexual, okay? Should she go to penitentiary for what she is accused of doing? Is the firing, her life falling apart with her husband leaving her and divorced, filing for divorce immediately and asking for sole custody of their daughter? I mean, her life is now basically, as she knows it, is her professional life is done. Her personal life is done for the mistake that she has made here. But, and what she has done is wrong, wrong, wrong. And the real victims of this are her husband and daughter. But should she be charged and tried and prosecuted on 32 counts? Can you separate the, as the kids call it, the ick factor personally from the law? And look, it may be against the law for a teacher in any school to make the relations with a student from any other school in the state, or in this case, in the county, even if the student is an adult, because that one of the charges is having sexual contact involving a student under 19. Now, why is it 19? Is that because it has something to do with the law being, you know, written in a way, because there are, you know, there's a far more chances of a student being 18 still in school rather than 19. I was 13 when I graduated high school and started college because I'm, you know, I'm a genius. I was one of those students. I don't like to talk about it much because it's not true, but that's the case. No, I was 17 when I graduated and had a really cool first mustache. You should have seen it. Had Don Johnson hairstyle, cheesy stash cruising in under my beak, looking all good, heading to Louisiana Tech University. Hey. But, and look, when I got to college, still, I didn't turn 18 until a couple of weeks into the school year, my first semester of college. But I assume that every female professor I had wanted to make the relations with me. I mean, isn't that pretty much the given when you think about me? And I commend them for being able to fight off the urges. And rarely will I give credit to any Marxist professors, but I have to give them credit in that situation. I mean, for those Marxist women professors that I had, to be able to fight those natural urges that a woman gets when she witnesses a 17-year-old man such as I. Whew. You talk about self-discipline. They had it, man. But see, if any of those women that were my professors would have acted upon their urges that I know they had, and you know they had it too, I don't know in Louisiana if that would have been illegal, because each state is different. You know, when they talk about the age of consent, And it's always creepy sometimes when you'll hear, when you hear a guy who automatically can spit out with every ounce of confidence in the world what the age of consent is in his state. It's like, hey, you've been thinking about this a little too much. State of South Carolina is 16. I don't know if that's true, but I'm just using that as an example. But you know what happens. Hey, calm down. How you know that so quickly? You don't even have to juggle it or anything. Now, here is my opinion on it. I look at it like this. The guy is 18. That is a legal adult. If she broke some sort of a law written that's specifically for people in the school system, employees in the school system, okay. But did she break 32 laws? Is it necessary for 32 counts to be filed against this woman? I think what'll happen is, I think counsel will go into the judge, and the judge will come back, and they will make a deal with the prosecution and the defense, and the prosecution, the judge is not going to is not going to throw out all 32 of these counts. Not in the state of Alabama. That's not going to happen. However, I think that the 32 counts are going to get knocked down considerably. And the reason I know so much about it is because I am an uneducated, unlicensed attorney. I know these things. I'm also an amateur detective and FBI profiler. So I got it covered all the way around with these kinds of things. If you knew how many hours of crime documentaries and all I have watched, I know more than FBI agents do. Hey, I know more than no damn Cash Patel, leader of the FBI. I'd probably be right up there with him. Dan Bongino, I know much as they do. Just from sitting here in my recliner watching true crime TV. But this is an interesting story to follow, though. I'm looking at it now on Breitbart.com. So if you want to keep up with it. And then, you know, speak about it with your friends. What do they think? Is she just a dirty, rotten, filthy, low-down strumpet that needs to be caged heat for at least 10 years? Out there, you know, coaching basketball on the prison yard? Guess we'll find out. We will find out. All right, so what is coming up next on this show? Still an unnecessary controversy going on with Jackson Dart, the quarterback of the New York Giants, for committing the crime of being a Trump supporter. Oh, also, just how sick and twisted are these leftist women and how bloodthirsty are they? Got an example of that. And a follow-up with the chicken wing guy from last night. The guy that said if he had $1 billion, the first thing he would do would be go buy him some chicken wings. I found some more information out about him, and we're going to get to know him a little bit better personally. All of that coming up in the last half hour of the show. We'll get it kicked off next. Hang on.
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0: Yes, ladies and gentlemen, America's coolest conservative is on the air everywhere. Ramming, jamming, and slamming. Bringing it. Don't forget, at 9:05, I'm going live on Facebook. The Facebook Live. With the TJ Roundup. Sorry, the Richie Roundup. It's a, what you call an alliteration. Richie Roundup. You get it? You don't get it. 704-570-1079. That's the number. Now, last night, we had a delicious little piece. Let's see if I can find it again so I can catch you up. It was around this time where we played this on-the-street interview of a young man asking two gentlemen what they would do. The first thing they would do if they had $1 billion, and this is what it said.
1: Had $1 billion, what would you do?
2: $1 billion? The first thing I'm doing is go and get some cash, because I'm gonna throw like $1 million in Magic. I'm gonna throw $1 million in every strip club in Atlanta.
3: All right, first thing I'm gonna do, I'm getting chicken wings.
0: All right, first thing I'm gonna do, I'm gonna get the chicken wings. That's the one that stood out. Everybody loved him. Fell in love with that fella. All right, well, I did some investigating, and I found a little more information about him. There was another piece of that video that that interviewed him, went on about him personally. Listen, you know, this is what he said.
3: So, quote you go by?
4: A quote I go by? Love you, twin. On five. Hello. I'm Mr. I Love You, twin. That's on five.
3: And let them folks know who you is.
4: Man, they call me a suburban dude, man. I'm an advocate for men and mental health awareness. Some people call me suburban dude. Some people call me five. Some people call me by my name. My name is Michael. If y'all see me out here anywhere in Atlanta, anywhere across the world, just say, what's up, twin? I promise you I'm going to say something back.
3: Say that.
0: All right. Did you get all that? He had to, you know, that was all the time he had, because he had to rush off. He was late for the Mensa meeting. he sounded like a nice fellow. So, what he was saying is that what's a quote that you live by? And he said, quote, I go by, love you twin on five. Love you twin on five is what he said. They call him suburban dude, advocate for men, mental health. Sometimes people call him suburban dude. Sometimes they call him five. His name Michael. But if you see me anywhere in Atlanta or across the world, just say, what up, twin? I swear I'll holler back. That's what he said. Translation. Let me see. When he says, what up, twin? That's on five. Let's see. Now, I am usually up to date on slang. I don't use slang very often unless I do it in jest. But I'm usually up to date on it. Now, when he says, what up, twin? That means it's kind of like that's another way of saying, you know, fam, like short for family. What's up, fam? What's up, twin? Like, we're close. You're my buddy. We're like twins. We got something in common here. We're good. But on five, I'm not familiar with that one. Let me go to another source and see if I can get it on five. What does that mean? Term used to describe extremely biased. Okay, well, that's not. It's about an NBA referee. Some basketball references. I don't know. What up on five? What up, twin? That's a twin on five. Because you would think it would mean on 10, which is, you know, you rate something a 10, and that's great. And I also know that some people would say keeping it 100, that means, you know, keeping it full speed, full blast, get everything you got, keeping it on 100, meaning 100. But he seemed like a really sweet fella. He's white, too, by the way. Just to give you a description, he's white, average height, long curly hair, glasses, goatee, tattoos all up and down his arms. Seems like a sweet fella. So everybody liked him last night. Thought that was funny that he said, give me some chicken wing. So now you know more. His name's Michael. You go by five, you go by twin, and just call him Michael. You can go by that too. All about men, mental health. Good for Michael. Twin. What up, twin? Feel me? Feel me, twin? Oh, yeah. All right. So the wicked leftists are out again, thinking they're being clever, thinking they're being funny. You know, former Attorney General Pam Bondi, it was announced that she's been fighting thyroid cancer. Well, you know, the sewer of social media has let out the rats. And this is what these lunatics are saying. This is a montage of stupid and very, and they're all, everybody in this clip that I'm about to play, it's a montage. They're all, I'm going to say, how do I say it? They're all very unattractive women and gay men. Everybody in this montage. Now, I didn't put the montage together. I just found the montage. So I didn't put it together just to say I'm going to pick nothing but ugly women and gay men. I'm just telling you what the clip is.
5: 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Cancer has Pam Bondi.
6: Not to sound totally evil, but Pam Bondi has cancer. It's always everyone but him, isn't it?
7: Let me let you know something. The morality of it is you're not getting any sympathy from any...
0: Wait a minute. You hear that? That guy said it's always everyone but him. Like talking about President Trump.
7: Mm-hmm. Same person. We don't care. Good morning.
8: Oh, that's terrible.
0: This is a girl acting out.
9: You seem
0: out.
9: Kind of psyched.
8: No, wow.
0: Lip syncing.
10: Breaking news. Former Attorney General Pam Bondi has just been diagnosed with thyroid cancer. Anyways, what's everybody having for dinner? I had tacos and they were great.
11: You are cancer. Wonder how the Dow's doing.
12: Sorry, y'all, I'm eating. So the streets are saying that Pam Bondi, got diagnosed with thyroid cancer. And so for lunch, I'm having a bowl of chicken with some avocado and brown rice. It's very delicious. You guys should try it. It's seasoned to perfection.
13: This is terrible. Does anybody know if the thyroid tumor is okay? Fuck up, Pammy! The Dow is over 20,000 points!
0: So, you know, these are just miserable, trashy, uncivilized people who, you know, they think it makes them seem tough or makes them seem funny and clever and all that. And I didn't mention this about the gay men. They're all unattractive women and unattractive, gay, ugly at gay men. So, you know, they're unhappy with the way they look. You know, they're unhappy with their lives. And somebody like Pam Bondi, who doesn't take crap off of them, they you know, hit social media and they think it makes them seem so tough and so cool and so funny for them to laugh at her having thyroid cancer. And it just, you know, shines a brighter light on how uncivilized the left is and how trashy and disgusting. And if you want to say that's not the case, well, I want you, because I got to take a break. And then during this break, this little commercial break, I want you to make a list of all of the times when a Democrat public figure has been, diagnosed with cancer or has been assassinated or has been an attempt on their life has been carried out, and how many conservatives, Republicans, make videos like that. I'll give you a few minutes, see what you can come up with. But I know the answer, and so do you. All right. More next.
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17: Keeping the threat for some thunderstorms in and out of the forecast for the next few days, but a little bit less coverage than we've had recently. Any storms that form will be slow movers. And then some dry weather trying to come in early next week for us and for early June. Our temps tonight down to 66. Chance for a thundershower Friday, Saturday with low 80s. Sunday, mostly cloudy, 76. I'm meteorologist Scott Laurie. More on Charlotte's FM News Talk, 107.9 WBT.
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19: 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How about when my wife and I were looking for a home in 1982, when interest rates were from 16 to 18%? Now that's high compared to 6 to 7% interest rates today. Interest rates have stabilized, and there are some very good adjustable rate mortgages. 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
20: 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The personality cult retards the advance of a true liberty movement that is built on substance and not someone's personality, especially an abrasive personality.
9: 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Delivering pinpoint political and cultural analysis with wit.

0: Hey, here we are, back with unapologetic, in-your-face, real conservatism. That's what it is. 704-570-1079. Remember, I am America's coolest conservative, a real conservative. The real deal, dropping truth bombs all over the place. Okay. Evidently, there is nothing going on in the sports world worth talking about because they're still pearl clutching and falling on their fainting couches in the sports media because Jackson Dart, the young quarterback, the young white quarterback of the New York Giants, introduced Donald Trump. We went over this, you know, last two nights, I guess. Introduced him at an event. And then they did some digging. They found out that he had supported Donald Trump on several issues in the past. Oh, so stupid. Absolutely ridiculous. And then the news hit today that quarterback Jackson Dart addressed teammates in a meeting yesterday to discuss his introduction of President Donald Trump last week. Sources tell me at Rap Sheet, other team leaders spoke up as well, and Dart and the players worked through it. Worked through what? You know, just because the media runs around and people who are easily manipulated and brainwashed run around declaring that Donald Trump is a racist, Donald Trump is a segregationist, Donald Trump is taking a black vote away, and you know all of this stuff. Like I said last night, it doesn't make it true. Just because you say it and just because you're dumb enough to believe that, then it does not make it true. And Jackson Dart has the freedom to be able to support the president if he wants, just like so many athletes in the past have supported other presidents. But because it's Trump, not necessarily because it's Trump, but because it's a Republican, that's the main thing. And because Jackson Dart is white is the other reason that he has to run around with the media talking trash about him. Now, so far, again, he hasn't apologized, which is good. Do not, Jackson Dart, don't you dare apologize. Don't you do it. I have a clip from a sports talk show that is hosted by one of the co-hosts is Tiki Barber, who is a New York Giants great. He was running back for the New York Giants throughout his career, and he has some common sense. Listen.
1: Jackson Dart is an enormous Donald Trump supporter.
2: And by the way, research is being done that he's liked a lot of, you know.
1: Yeah, but okay.
2: So you knew that was going to happen.
1: Even if he is, who cares?
2: Well, some people do.
1: But why?
2: I mean, you know why?
1: If you are truly, and I don't want to say intelligent, but it's the word I'm going to use only because F. Scott Fitzgerald uses it. If you are truly intelligent, you can have a deep relationship with someone who is diametrically opposed to your political leanings. You know what I mean?
2: Yes.
1: I find it hard to believe that a group of men, 80 or 90 at this point, at the Giants OTAs, who are most of whom, as we talked about, probably don't really even care or have an opinion on this, why they can't all just have just a common goal around football as opposed to a divisive conversation around politics.
0: Because they're weak-minded leftists, Tiki. I will answer your question. When it comes to, you're right, you can be completely on opposite ends of the political spectrum in your beliefs, and you can put that aside and still be friends. If you're a conservative, throughout the years, we have been far more accepting of people of different political views and have personal relationships with them than the left has with us. And the reason why is because the Democrat bosses have brainwashed their side into thinking that Republicans and conservatives are evil, racist, homophobes, transphobes, misogynists, you know, all of those things. So that's why more emotional and weaker-minded, easily manipulated people are on the left, and they can't get past the fact that you can have different views and still be friends with each other. Now, it hasn't been until recently where conservatives have had to stop and look and go, look, these people have lost their damn minds, the people on the other side. We've always been willing to be friends with people who are, you know, on the left, so to speak. But it hasn't been up until recently that it's gotten so polarized. And they always say, oh, it's just so polarized on both sides. What? No, we didn't start that. You did. The left sets fire to things and then goes, woo, we let this get out of control, didn't we? No. No.

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1: That's exactly what it is. 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
3: Outrage and, you know, just that typical lazy arguments when he can't make an intellectual argument about an issue or whatever. Everything's racist. He finds some way to twist and turn every little issue into it being racist. You know what? Jackson Dart should have had a meeting with the team and said, hey, this is what I did. I got an opportunity to introduce the President of the United States. I was honored that he asked me. I did it. I support him. He's my candidate. Just like you're free to have your candidates and your political leaders that you like. If you don't like it, go pound sand. I'm the quarterback. Let's see who the team, the guy that started the whole ruckus to begin with, Abdul, whatever his name is. Jackson Dart should say, all right, let's go to management, team ownership, and see who they're going to get rid of, you or me. One of us has to go. Who you think it's going to be, Abdul? And if anybody else has a problem with it, go try to get traded. I'm the quarterback. I haven't done anything wrong. Bunch of idiots. All right. Nick Craig is coming up next. And then at 9:05, remember, if you want to, check it out. The Richie Roundup live on Facebook. Go to tjrichie.com to follow me on social medias. God loves you and ain't nothing you can do about it. I'll talk to you tomorrow.
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6: I'm Keith Young in the WBT News Center. A drowning on Lake Wylie this afternoon.
7: This is the second drowning in less than 2 weeks here at Lake Wylie. That first one happening back on May 18th, where it launched a multi-day search before that person was found after jumping into the water from their boat. Similar circumstances here today. We first got this information around 2:05 this afternoon when the York County Sheriff's Office posted on their Facebook page that someone had jumped into the water from their boat and did not resurface. This was near the Little Allison Creek area. About an hour later, we learned that CPR measures were being taken. And then at 4:10, we learned, just as you reported, that those measures, those life-saving measures, were unsuccessful.
6: That's WBTV's Natisha Lance with that report. So far, no word on the name of the person who drowned. We know more this evening about what led to the death of NASCAR driver Kyle Busch.
8: The 41-year-old had reportedly been battling bacterial pneumonia for days to weeks before his death on May 21st. The pneumonia eventually progressed into sepsis about a day before he died while he was at a racing simulator in Concord. Busch suffered a rapid series of medical complications as the sepsis led to blood clots, followed by hemorrhagic shock caused by severe bleeding. Just days before his death, he had still been competing. Busch won the NASCAR Truck Series race at Dover, Delaware, and raced in the NASCAR All-Star event there. The USA Today reports Busch, who leaves behind a wife and two kids, was cremated in Mooresville. Brennan Dixon, WBT News.
6: Talk of a potential deal between the United States and Iran, but President Trump reportedly has to sign off on it in order for the negotiations to move ahead.
9: Something brand new that we learned from the Treasury Secretary when he filled in for Caroline Leavitt is that the United States is no longer talking about never lifting sanctions that they've placed on the Iranians. Instead, they're basically saying there's a really, really big thing that Iran has to do first before lifting sanctions enters the conversation.
10: It is a multifaceted agreement.

0: agreement, and nothing is going to be on the table until we see the Strait of Hormuz open.
1: The Strait of Hormuz has to open. Iran has to stop pursuing highly enriched uranium, and they have to shut down their nuclear weapons program.
2: That report from Peter Doocy. Also, Iran has not confirmed that it has accepted the terms. Hard proof tonight over what that war is costing you, with the latest numbers regarding inflation in April showing the cost of living is up nearly 4% over the past year, nearly twice the 2% target set by the Federal Reserve.
3: The president, at least from yesterday in the cabinet meeting, feeling the economy is in a good place right now and will bounce back once the operations end. But clearly this shows that Operation Epic Fury is now seeping into the economic data we're getting. The last time that the inflation rate, the PCE inflation rate, was this high was May of 2023. And this matches the number from the other inflation report that we look at, the CPI report. Now, President Trump says he's not worried about poll numbers and sees a once-in-a-generation opportunity to rid the world of an Iran that wants at all costs a nuclear weapon.
2: That report from Edward Lawrence. Gas prices around Charlotte averaging $4.10 a gallon this evening. That's up $1.19 over the same time last year. That means the cost to fill up an average minivan is $77. Now here's your WBT weather forecast.
4: Humidity staying high, but the rain chances kind of staying in check. Not as much coverage for the next few days to close down the business week. 66 our low tonight, 83 tomorrow, in and out of the clouds. Chance for thunderstorms Saturday near 80 degrees and cloudy on Sunday with a high of 76. I'm meteorologist Scott Laurie, more on Charlotte's FM News Talk, 107.9 WBT.
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6: It's a must-win game for the San Antonio Spurs tonight. They're taking on the Thunder right now in Game 6 of the NBA's Western Conference Finals, trailing in the series 3-2. An OKC win would send the Thunder to the NBA Finals to face the New York Knicks. At the Hockey World Championship, Canada beat the United States 4-0 today to advance to the semifinals. The U.S. won the trophy last year for the first time since 1933. Hockey legend Claude Lemieux has died. Lemieux won the Stanley Cup 4 times in his 21-year NHL career, most of which was spent with the Canadiens, the Devils, and the Colorado Avalanche. Lemieux was 60 years old. I'm Sharon Thorsland, WBT Sports.
2: 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I'm Keith Young, WBT News.

0: a good Thursday evening to you. Welcome into the Nick Craig Show on Charlotte's FM News Talk, 107.9 FM, WBT. Last week here on the Nick Craig Show, we talked about some movement in the North Carolina General Assembly, a series of constitutional amendments that voters will have the ability to decide on coming up later on this year. One of them deals with putting a new cap on the personal income tax rate here in the state of North Carolina. The current tax rate for those that just went through and filed their taxes in April was 3.99%. As it stands right now in state law, and we expect it to stay this way, the tax rate will drop to 3.49%. Again, this is for your personal income starting January 1 of next year. Lawmakers in Raleigh, the Republican-led General Assembly, are asking voters to decide in November of this year whether they would want to continue to, or would rather move forward with putting a new cap on what the max personal income tax rate could be set at out of the North Carolina legislature. That current cap is 7%. Again, that's the cap. The rate is 3.99. The cap is 7%. This constitutional amendment, which has already passed the North Carolina General Assembly, does not go to the governor for signature, goes to the voters to decide coming up in November. It'll be on your ballot when you show up either early voting in October when that kicks off, or on Election Day coming up here in early November. And you are going to be asked a very simple, a very clear question. Do you want to reduce the cap, meaning the highest level that the personal income tax rate in North Carolina can be set to 3.5%? That was the big debate. That was the big discussion in Raleigh last week. And with that, we are starting to see additional reaction. Again, if you missed last week's program, I don't exactly remember what day it was. I guess it would have been last Wednesday or Thursday. Actually, last Wednesday, yeah. When this discussion was taking place on the floor of the North Carolina General Assembly, the House and the Senate, we heard from Democrats talking about how you can't do this. You're going to cause the state to be bankrupt. We're going to be kind of looking at this fiscal cliff that you're going to be creating. We're not going to have any money. The same old sorry tale that Democrats have been telling now for 15 years. And a lot of what you're going to hear out of my mouth today is all predicated on the fact that Democrats have consistently been screaming that the sky is falling as it relates to cutting taxes here in North Carolina. And I use this analogy a lot of the time to describe what we see in a variety of different political debates and discussions. This is the definition of the boy who cried wolf. Democrats going all the way back to 2011 have been warning, have been pleading with the voters in North Carolina that if the General Assembly, which has been controlled by Republicans now going back to 2011, if they continue to cut taxes, the state of North Carolina, as we know it right now, will cease to exist. It is this constant doomsday scenario that is brought forth by those on the left side of the political aisle. And I am here to tell you today that none of those predictions have come to fruition. They haven't. And so at a certain point, when I or you or anybody else hears this constant sky is falling, constant doom and gloom over tax cuts, and it never materializes, I don't feel like I'm at fault for pushing back and saying, I don't believe you. I think you're full of it. I think that you are just saying this to try and gin up anger, gin up controversy within the state, because it hasn't come to fruition. It hasn't even come close. The state of North Carolina is booming right now. We are the number one state in the nation for business. That is business move-ins, business growth, business development. We have some of the highest population growth anywhere in the United States. The top three states in a variety of different orders, it's Florida, Texas, and North Carolina. We're always towards the top of that list. We are living currently in what I've consistently called a golden age or a golden era here in North Carolina. And that is in large part due to the very smart fiscal policy that has been enacted by Republicans over the last 15 years or so. Let's look back at where we were. I caught this great graphic from the John Locke Foundation, kind of highlighting what 10 years of tax cuts in North Carolina look like. When Republicans took control of the General Assembly in 2011, we had a personal income tax rate of almost 8% in the span when the first tax cuts went into effect in 2013. The first time that we've seen that rate drop in half from where it originally was. And we are now expecting, as I mentioned, that tax rate to fall below 3.5% starting January 1 of next year. That is what we are going to see. So this is the real implications of this stuff. These are the real numbers. This has been 15 years or a little over 10 years now of these tax cuts. And guess what? The state of North Carolina is doing incredibly well. The state of North Carolina is booming. People want to be here. Businesses want to move to this state. Individuals want to be in this state. Why? Because we have a very lucrative tax code. And when I say lucrative, I'm not talking about corporate handouts. So that's a completely different discussion and equation for another day, for another show, because there are some problems there. But the state just makes it affordable to live here. It makes it affordable to operate a business. It makes it affordable to live. What are a couple of the states that are seeing some of the highest net migration numbers in terms of loss? They are states like New York and California. What do those two states have in common? They have the highest tax burdens in the United States of America. And maybe this is a dirty little secret you're not supposed to say out loud. Nobody wants to pay taxes. I don't care what a Democrat tells you. I don't care how much they yell and scream at the sky. They don't want to pay taxes just as much as you and I don't. Now, they might say publicly that this is not a good thing. They might say publicly that they're okay paying more. But these are the same individuals that take tax exemptions the way that you and I do, which they should. Right? That's their ability to do so. The tax code is written in a way in which you are allowed to deduct things from your income if it is legal and if it fits the tax code. Am I supposed to be of the mindset that Democrats, when they file their tax returns, don't take any deductions at all? No child tax credits, none of the other things that you are allowed to write off on your taxes within a code, within the IRS? That they just, they take their income, whatever it might be, and say, yep, that's my income. I'm not taking any deductions. Charge me on this full amount and move on. No, of course not. They take the same deductions that you and I do. Why? Because nobody wants to pay taxes. Nobody wants to see their hard-earned money. Nobody wants to see their income be taken away by local, state, or federal governments. I don't care how far left on the political spectrum you are. If you ask somebody, do you want to pay more of the money that you make to the federal government, to the state government, to local government? Again, they might say that they want to, but when push comes to shove, when the old tax man rolls around in April of every single year and you're either going through an accountant or doing your taxes yourself through one of the online services, you're taking as many deductions as possible, as legally that you're allowed to do. Why? Because you don't want more of your money taken away. This is not a radical idea. This is not a crazy idea. There is very strong bipartisan support, not only here in North Carolina, but across the rest of the nation on reducing the tax burden. This is something that across the board, people agree with. But have no fear, that has never stopped the Democrats before. We'll hear from Democrat Governor Josh Stein coming up here in just a couple of minutes as the Nick Craig Show continues on Charlotte's FM News Talk, 107.9 FM, WBT. 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
4: I'm Chief Meteorologist Tara Lane in the Queen City News Pinpoint Weather Center. Staying mostly dry through the night. Temperatures will cool off into the mid-60s to kick off the day on Friday. Friday afternoon looking like a drier and slightly less humid day. Lots of sunshine, high temperatures in the mid-80s, but watch for more developing showers and storms, especially from Charlotte down into South Carolina for Saturday. High temperatures around 80. I'm Chief Meteorologist Tara Lane for Charlotte's FM News Talk 107.9 WBT.
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0: 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As we continue this discussion here in North Carolina about a proposed constitutional amendment that voters will have the ability to decide on coming up later on this year, you'll be asked about lowering the state personal income tax cap rate from 7% to 3.5%, meaning that no future General Assembly, if approved, would have the ability to raise that personal income tax rate above 3.5% without going back to the voters of North Carolina and amending the state's constitution. It has sparked no question about it, a lot of reaction, a lot of outrage. Governor Stein jumping in into the fray this week as well, warning that lowering the tax cap rate here in North Carolina will cause serious problems, will hurt North Carolinians, calling it a con, a cynical shell game, and a millionaire's protection cap. Before we get into some of the comments from Governor Stein, I want to play for you. This is Representative Dean Arp on the House floor last week describing what this legislation is truly all about.
21: Senate Bill 1080, lower taxes for all North Carolina. The amendment that is put before the people of North Carolina is simple. At its core, it's the people of North Carolina deciding what they want to do with their own money. In 2018, 57% of North Carolinians, a bipartisan majority across the state, approved a 7% state tax income cap. Today, the personal income tax rate is at 3.99%. It's scheduled by law currently to drop and will drop next year to 3.49%. Inflation and cost of living is real and on the top of everybody's concern. People are working harder and having less. People feel squeezed and paychecks are stretched less and less every year. We have put our house in order. We have been controlled and disciplined in our taxing and spending. We're doing with their tax money what the people are doing themselves with their family money. North Carolina today is the evidence that those policies are working. In 2012, we had a federal debt we had a debt to the federal government. Imagine that. Our finances were worse than the federal government's. At that time, we had to borrow money to pay our debts. The administration at that time furloughed teachers and raised a temporary sales tax increase and was wanting to do it again. Now, we've paid off those federal debts. We've created a rainy day savings to account for economic downturns in 9 of the last 10 economic downturns. We now have $3.6 billion in that account. We've covered hurricane losses and the largest hurricane in North Carolina's history. 62% of our state tax-supported debt has been reduced in the last 13 years. We're paying it off. In the next 5 years, we're scheduled to have reduced that debt by 84%.
0: So that's Representative Dean Arp on the floor of the North Carolina House last week describing what voters will have the opportunity to vote on coming up later on this year, laying out, comparing and contrasting the previous state of North Carolina prior to 2010 versus what has happened since. And all of the words out of his mouth, all of the numbers, all of the percentages, all of those statistics are 100% accurate. Democrats can pretend that's not the case. They can make the point, they can make the claim that the Republican tax policy is disastrous, it doesn't work. I don't care because I'm able to look at what we have seen as a result. There is a reason that North Carolina has been named the number one state for business 3 out of the last 4 years. I will contend to you, ladies and gentlemen, that that does not happen by accident. I will contend to you that that is not a mistake. You don't stumble up the stairs and find yourself the number one state for business 3 out of the last 4 years. You don't stumble up the stairs and find yourself in a position where more and more people want to be in the state of North Carolina. That doesn't happen by accident. That happens with very clear, very concise legislation out of the General Assembly that shrinks the scale, size, and scope of government and therefore puts more dollars in your pocket. This is not complicated. You do not have to be an econ major to understand how these policies have impacted the state. And I'll note, and we'll hear from the governor coming up here in just a couple of minutes. He hosted a press conference yesterday. He does this kind of state of the state thing a couple of times a year where he hosts a press conference, talks about a litany of issues and things that he believes are important. When Republicans took control of the legislature, the state of North Carolina was in a miserable financial position. As you heard there from Representative Dean Arp, the Republican out of Union County, we owed the federal government a boatload of money, in term, aka debt. That's what happens when you owe somebody money. The state had an incredibly high tax burden, not only on corporations, but on personal individuals as well. The state was a mess. We were broke. Teachers were being furloughed. State Highway Patrol were being furloughed. State employees weren't receiving paychecks. All of this under Democrat control, under the control of people like Governor Josh Stein, who was in the North Carolina Senate when this was going on. So they had the high tax rate. They had a nearly 8% tax rate, yet the state was broke. Why was that the case? Well, because we know how Democrats operate government. It's all tax, all spend. It's not like we had a high tax rate and the state was flushed with cash. No, we had a high tax rate and the state was broke. How could that be? Because Democrats do not understand the concept, the most basic concept of fiscal responsibility. They cannot wrap their head around at all the ability to spend money wisely. And in large part, it is a philosophical difference between those on the political left and the political right. Democrats believe that they are entitled to your dollars. Again, it's not their money, it's your money. They believe that they are entitled to your dollars and they will spend them whatever way they see fit. And this is truly a major wedge, a major dividing factor between what makes people, I believe, liberal or conservative. Is what are your thoughts on these issues? Do you believe that the government should take more and more of people's money to spend it on a bunch of nonsensical, wasteful government programs? Or do you believe that more people should have more money in their pocket for the work that they do? Do you believe that government should be restrained or not? Do you believe that government should constantly have a blank check to spend God knows what inordinate amounts of money on God knows what? That's the difference between the right and the left. That is the difference between fiscal responsibility and Democrats' tax and spend policies that we see, have seen here in North Carolina, and see all over the rest of the nation. Don't take my word for it. Look at what people are doing. You know, you often hear, you know, people have to, you know, vote with their feet. Well, they're voting with their feet in states like New York and California. It's why there's a mass exodus going on in those states. It's not because New York and California suck. It's because nobody can afford to live there. It's too expensive. Too much of your money is being vacuumed up by state government in those places. And people are saying, no, we're not doing this anymore. We're seeking relief somewhere else. North Carolina, Florida, Texas. Quick break. More coming up. 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
0: And a good Thursday to you. Welcome back to the Nick Craig Show. Thanks for spending some time here as we continue this ongoing debate in North Carolina as Republicans are going to be asking voters coming up later on this year as you head to the ballot box in October or November as part of the midterm elections, whether you want to continue to reduce the state's income tax cap here in North Carolina. Voters will be asked about lowering that cap from 7% where it is right now to 3.5%, meaning that future general assemblies, future lawmakers in Raleigh would not have the ability to raise the personal tax rate over 3.5% without going back to the people, without going back to the voters and saying, do you approve of a tax hike? Which, of course, they don't. As I've already stated, you can look at a litany of political polling, not only here in North Carolina, but across the rest of the nation. And you will very clearly see across partisan lines, people don't say they want higher taxes. I have never talked to a single person in my life that has said to me, I want to pay more in taxes. That's what I want to do. Now, there's people that say, I'm willing to pay more if I'm going to get X, Y, or Z. That's a different discussion. That's a different debate. But I have never met a single person. I've never had a debate with anybody that has said, you know what, Nick? We have just a major disagreement on this. I want to pay more in taxes. Have never heard that discussion. And I don't think I ever will. And on the other side, I think there may be some lip service being painted by those on the political left who say, oh, yeah, let's raise taxes. These are the same individuals that, of course, take tax exemptions themselves, proving the fact that they have no interest in actually paying more. So this debate is taking place in state government right now. The ship has already sailed on it. Voters will be asked in November whether they want to approve this cap hike or this cap reduction from 7% to 3.5%. The governor has nothing to do with it. Voters will be the ones who decide. However, Governor Josh Stein, during a press conference this week, was asked a question about this income tax cap going from 7% to 3.5%. And this was the governor's immediate reaction. Take a listen.
4: What the constitutional amendment does is consign us to a bleak future. We don't have current personal income tax rate now is 3.99. That's the lowest it's ever been. Next year, it's scheduled to go to 3.49, the lowest it will have ever been. And what that constitutional amendment would say is it can never go higher than that again, no matter what circumstance happens. I served in the state Senate in 2009 in the wake of the Great Recession after the failure of the global financial system. And it was devastating.
0: Now, hold on a second here. I've got to jump in on this. The state had a nearly 8% personal income tax rate during and in the immediate aftermath of the global recession that took place prior to 2010. So the state had an incredibly high tax rate at that period of time. Follow me through on this, folks. The state had a nearly 8% personal income tax rate at that time, and the state was still in a miserable financial situation. The state was still broke. So is it fair to say that regardless of whether the rate is 3.99, 3.49, or nearly 8%, that a global financial crisis is going to put a state government in a miserable position? I think the answer to that question is yes. We have seen how these high tax policies here in North Carolina do not work. They have been an abysmal failure. The comment being made here, the logic being drawn here by Governor Josh Stein does not add up at all.
4: Absolutely devastating. And one way we addressed it is we had a surtax on people who are earning a lot of money. Because when you have a recession, a lot of people are struggling, but not everybody struggles equally. And that's what an income tax surcharge can allow you to do, is to get more resources from those who have the ability to pay it. So what this constitutional amendment of 3.5%, it's a con, because what it's saying to people is, we're going to lower your taxes. It does nothing to lower the taxes because that's happening by law. So it will not put any more money in anyone's pockets. But what it will do is make regular people pay the consequences of it next year and years into the future, because it will insulate people the very wealthy from ever having an increase in their income tax. And when there is a recession and revenues are needed to fund, because we have to have a balanced budget every year, when revenues are needed, you know who's going to have to pay? It's you, it's regular people, every time they go buy something through the sales tax. So this income tax cap of 3.5% is really a millionaire protection cap, and it's a take money out of working people's pocket cap.
14: Totally illogical. The governor is making absolutely no sense there. I don't know about him. I don't know about you. I'm not a millionaire. I pay taxes here in the state of North Carolina. I know, surprise to some of the detractors on the program that spend a lot of time on social media. Turns out I make a living doing radio. Turns out I make a living talking. I receive an income for that. With that income, I am required to, I don't want to, I am required to pay both state and federal taxes. I know, crazy. I pay a personal income tax rate of 3.99% here in North Carolina. I'm not a millionaire. The vast majority of North Carolinians are not millionaires. The entire middle working class here in the state is paying the personal income tax rate of 3.99%. I cannot wrap my head around in any way, shape, or form how continuing to reduce that burden and putting a cap for future general assemblies to not raise it above 3.5%, how that costs me and takes more money out of my pocket. It is totally illogical. And you just heard the governor make the comment out loud that I don't think he should have, which is, oh, the state's going to need more revenues. The state's going to need more revenues. That's the problem. That this is the issue between the political left and the political right. Democrats are of the mindset that government always needs more and more and more and more and more. I disagree with that. I don't think that's the case. I think government needs and should need less and less and less and less. There is no reason that government at any size, in any scale, needs to continue growing year after year after year at the rate that it does. I understand that there are additional expenses. You have employees. You pay a what is called a COLA, a cost of living increase for these individuals. I understand that certain products and services go up in cost. No question about that. So does there need to be a little bit more money every year? Yeah, maybe. But we don't have to constantly expand the size and scope of government. Democrats wear this like some badge of honor right on their chest. We're increasing the size of government. We're hiring more people. That's not good. Government jobs, I'm not denigrating anybody that works for the government, but government jobs do not bolster the economy. They don't. It's the private sector that does. It is not a good thing. And it should not be something that you applaud when you hear government go, we have more people now. That's not a good thing. That shouldn't be the case. Those are private sector workers that are now gone. And who is paying these public sector workers? You and I are. The government doesn't do anything. The government doesn't make anything. The government doesn't generate any profits. All they do is take my money, take your money, and give it to other people. It is literal wealth redistribution. It is not a good thing. Government does plenty of things that it should continue to do. But there is a lot that exists right now in all facets of government, whether we're talking about what's going on in Washington, D.C., whether we're talking about the state capitol, local governments here all across the state of North Carolina, that frankly, they should not be involved in. And you see this from the smallest governments to the largest governments. There are ways to cut. There are programs that no longer need to be funded. This comes back to the old discussions of needs versus wants. Government, and in large part, Democrats, cannot wrap their head around this concept of things that you need, like public services, fire, police, water and sewer, things of that nature, versus wants. There is a difference. I have, and you have, needs and wants in your everyday life. I want a new car. I don't need a new car. However, I have a vehicle that is perfectly capable of driving. Needs versus wants. Government has an incredibly hard time of wrapping its head around this concept. And the governor's point there of, well, we always are going to need more revenues is exactly the problem that we're talking about. More from Governor Stein coming up. It's the Nick Craig Show on Charlotte's FM News Talk 107.9 WBT.
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23: I'm Chief Meteorologist Tara Lane in the Queen City News Pinpoint Weather Center. Staying mostly dry through the night. Temperatures will cool off into the mid-60s to kick off the day on Friday. Friday afternoon looking like a drier and slightly less humid day. Lots of sunshine, high temperatures in the mid-80s, but watch for more developing showers and storms, especially from Charlotte down into South Carolina for Saturday. High temperatures around 80. I'm Chief Meteorologist Tara Lane for Charlotte's FM News Talk 107.9 WBT.
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0: 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We are listening to some comments from Democrat Governor Josh Stein at a press conference this week as it relates to the proposed constitutional amendment that voters will have the ability to decide on coming up in November, lowering the state's personal income tax rate cap from 7 to 3.5%. We've already heard from the governor in the last clip that we heard from him saying that it is going to take money out of people's pockets. It is going to set up the state of North Carolina for failure moving forward. More of this boy who cried wolf scenario. Again, Democrats have been saying this now for 15 years in North Carolina, as we've watched the tax, personal income tax rate literally be slashed in half over the last 15 years. The state has not gone broke. Core services have not been cut. North Carolina continues to operate in what I will describe as a golden era or a golden age. Why is that happening? Because Republicans and conservatives in Raleigh are being very prudent with your dollars. Democrats do not like that. Here's more from Governor Josh Stein.
11: First of all, to be clear, the income tax is capped today by the law, by Constitution, at 7%. So we have a cap. We don't have to worry about somebody imposing a 15% income tax. I think it is wrong for one General Assembly to bind the hands of a future General Assembly for circumstances that folks don't know about.
0: Now, hold on a second here. It's not the General Assembly that's going to decide whether to move forward with this or not. It's going to be the voters. This is why it is a constitutional amendment. You and I, the tens of millions of voters across the state of North Carolina, I think there's like 14 million or so registered voters, you and I will be the ones who decide. It is not the General Assembly deciding. It is the voters deciding. That is why it is called a constitutional amendment. We just had one of these back in 2018, lowering the rate from 10% to 7%, where it is right now, that cap rate. So it is not the General Assembly deciding this, Governor Stein. It is the voters. You, Josh Stein, as a voter, will get to decide. I, Nick Craig, will also get to decide as a voter. We both will have a vote in this. We'll see who wins.
11: Now, what is real? This amendment is a cynical ploy, but what is real is people's financial situation, the costs of gas and groceries, of housing and electricity, of health care and child care. All of those things are going up, and people are feeling the crunch in their wallets. They're having a tough time at the end of the month paying all of their bills, and they have to prioritize. What am I going to do this month? What can I put off till next month? I want to put more money in people's pockets, which is why in my budget,
4: I have targeted tax cuts that support working families, that support parents of young children with a child and dependent care tax credit and a sales tax holiday for back to school. And it raises the amount of income before anybody pays taxes, so everybody in the state would benefit from it. But it's targeted, and it will help people by putting more money in their pocket. These constitutional amendments is cynical gamesmanship.
14: I don't know what is cynical about making sure that a future General Assembly cannot cause more financial hardship and pain for voters. Let's just break down all the barriers here. Let me tell you exactly what's going on here. The reason that somebody like Josh Stein, the reason that you heard Democrats on the House floor complaining about this last week, is if Democrats ever gain control back of the General Assembly, which will happen presumably at some point, if they ever gain control back, the first thing that they will do is increase your taxes. That is why they are so livid about this constitutional amendment. The reason why Democrats do not want voters to decide coming up in November whether they want to move the tax cap rate from 7% to 3.5% is because if Democrats ever get back in charge, the first thing that they will do is propose a tax increase for the people of North Carolina. That's what this situation is. That is why this discussion is playing out the way that it is. Because we know how the Democrats handle finances. We know how they handle money. It is tax and spend, tax and spend, tax and spend. And it's so ironic to listen to Governor Josh Stein talk about how it's hard out there right now. People are struggling to pay at the pump, pay at the grocery store, at the end of the month, trying to figure out how to make all their payments. That's a real thing. And I understand that. But at the same time, you are actively saying that cutting taxes is a bad thing while admitting that it is tough for people out there right now. And it is. No question about it. But these two things can't exist in the same universe. You can't say people are struggling and then on the other hand go, and it's time for government to step in and raise your taxes.

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1: That's exactly what it is. 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
3: So asked about the corporate income tax rate, which is set to go to 0%, which is great for business growth here in North Carolina. Here is his thoughts on that.
4: On the corporate income tax, right now the corporate income tax in North Carolina is at 2%. Of every state that has a corporate income tax, it is the lowest in the nation.
3: Good.
4: Our taxes on businesses in aggregate are the lowest in the nation.
3: Good.
4: So when I was in the legislature and they were first discussing the corporate income tax, I think we were at something like 6.75, 6.8, something like that. And at that point, we were the highest in the Southeast, which created some competitive disadvantage for us. And a lot of
3: Hold on a second here. Did the governor just say publicly that the high tax rate caused some problems? Let me roll this back a couple of seconds. What did he just say?
4: And at that point, we were the highest in the Southeast, which created some competitive disadvantage for us. And a lot of states would say when they were trying to recruit businesses, don't go to North Carolina. They have the highest corporate income tax in the country. So the corporate income tax now is the lowest in the nation at 2%. You do not need
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7: He's got a decision to make. I'm Tom Rigotti, Fox News. The U.S. and Iran are close to a deal to extend the current ceasefire by 60 days. It just needs President Trump's signature. Vice President J.D. Vance, speaking to reporters at Joint Base Andrews, says it's hard to say exactly when or if President Trump will sign the Memorandum of Understanding.
8: We do think they're negotiating, at least so far, in good faith, and we're making some progress. Hopefully, we'll continue to make progress. The president will be in a position where he can endorse the agreement, but obviously, that's still TBD.
7: Fox's Peter Ducey has more.
9: Steve Witkoff and Jared Kushner's team have agreed to a deal with Iranian counterparts. Iranian leadership will need to approve it, and so will President Trump. And to get the president's blessing, there are three musts. The Strait of Hormuz must open, Iran must stop enriching uranium, and Iran must stop its nuclear weapons program. The fragile ceasefire with Iran may be a ceasefire in name only, as CENTCOM confirms that last night, Iran launched a ballistic missile towards Kuwait that was successfully intercepted by Kuwaiti forces, calling it an egregious ceasefire violation. Iran also launched 5 one-way attack drones near the Strait of Hormuz.
7: Crews found the bodies of 6 workers who were missing and presumed dead today following a chemical tank rupture south of Tacoma, Washington.
10: In one of the deadliest U.S. workplace accidents in decades, a total of 11 people are known to have died. Those deaths are the result of a rupture in a paper mill tank that spilled over 500,000 gallons of a destructive chemical mixture used to make paper Tuesday. 3 people are still missing, and Longview Fire Battalion Chief Matt Amo says getting to them won't be easy.
11: Very labor intensive, and it takes a lot of personnel, and so we can only make entries into these areas so many times in a day.
10: Officials say some of the chemicals have been detected in the nearby Columbia River.
7: That's Fox's Joel Nadeau, America's listening to Fox News.
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1: Last shaking nearby homes and flinging debris while firefighters are on their way to a reported gas leak. No word yet, though, on the cause of the explosion. Demonstrators have been fighting with ICE agents at the Delaney Hall facility, where detainees are on hunger strikes to protest poor conditions for illegal immigrants. Fox's Alexis McAdams is in Newark.
2: Anti-ICE protesters in New Jersey blocking the roads, stopping working people from getting to their jobs, like this truck driver who finally had it.
3: Come on, let's go.
2: This as rioters face off with federal agents again, demanding the Delaney Hall detention facility in Newark close down, harassing law enforcement with messages like this.
4: Quit your job and kill yourself!
2: DHS Secretary Mark Wayne Mullen tells Fox the detainees are eating three meals a day, have clean water, and medical care. New Jersey's Democratic Governor Mikey Sherrill says these protesters have been peaceful, blaming the mayhem on ICE agents.
1: Six people were arrested for allegedly assaulting federal agents. Nearly 200 people have died in U.S. strikes on alleged drug boats.
5: The U.S. military revealing at least 199 people have been killed during the Trump administration's months-long series of strikes on suspected drug trafficking boats in the Caribbean Sea and Eastern Pacific Ocean. U.S. Southern Command says it notifies the U.S. Coast Guard of any survivors, but the total comes as survivors of recent attacks have not been found. The number includes at least 22 people who survived an initial strike only to be hit again or die at sea, and three who survived two separate strikes this month. The military action, which began in September, has come under fire from legal experts and congressional lawmakers who allege it's illegal, while the Trump administration says it's at war with drug cartels. Christine Goodwin, Fox News.
1: I'm Tom Rigotti. This is Fox News.
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0: and Iran are trading airstrikes, but everything's fine. It's all just perfectly normal. Why are you concerned? No, this is exactly what happens in a ceasefire when you're involved in a negotiation that the other side really, really, really, really, really wants and needs because everything is so economically terrible. They would never engage a drone attack against you. Tony Katz. Tony Katz today. Guys, a pleasure to be here. A pleasure to be with you. 833-468-8669. 833-GOT-TONY. So as I have the story, U.S. Central Command saying the Kuwait had intercepted missiles launched by Iran. This was Wednesday evening. They're like, hey, this is a violation of the ceasefire. Even Central Command is like, this is egregious. The Islamic Revolutionary Guard Corps targeted U.S. base responsible for an early morning attack near an airport. And that any repeat would lead to a more decisive response. My God. Is it wrong to say that the Iranian regime has the most punchable face? This is the guy who gets his butt kicked in the fight, somehow manages to stand up. He's wobbling around. He's like, you know what? You afraid of me? Is that all you got? Yeah, okay. You literally have blood pouring out of your mouth, and you're like, you can't take me. That's exactly what the Iranian regime sounds like. My IRGC impression, pitch perfect. Amazing. There have been this back and forth between Iran and the U.S. during the week. Donald Trump, has said that he's confident that the administration is making headway, and he said as much yesterday at the cabinet meeting. He was clear that I'm not worried about anything else. I'm worried about this negotiation, and I'm worried about getting this done, or I'm focused on getting this done. He didn't even say he was worried. And they actually think that they can outlast me. Now, this was rather interesting. It was interesting for President Trump to make this point that the Iranians are under the opinion that somehow they can outlast him.
1: They're just going back to the internet because they're getting clobbered. Their economy is in free fall. They have 250% inflation. Their money has no value. Their whole economic system is broken down. They thought they were going to outwait me. You know, we'll outwait him. He's got the midterms. I don't care about the midterms. Look what happened last night. That was the prelude to the midterms. People understand it. They know that, very simple, Iran cannot have a nuclear weapon.
0: No, they cannot. But I liked that he addressed it. Making the statement as clear as day that I am not concerned about what other people are concerned about. I am not going to bother myself with how the left wants to scream that they can outlast and they can withhold and do this, that, and the other. I like that he stated that he is not moved by that. I like how he stated quite clearly that, you know, this talk about the midterms don't mean anything. The midterms don't mean a thing. What matters is the winning. I liked that a lot. I just want to go about the winning, and the winning doesn't come from nonsense, fakakta, crazy, so-called peace deals when you can't trust the people you're negotiating with. And he knows that you can't trust the people that you're negotiating with. So then we had this back and forth with these strikes. The Iranians are laying out their red lines. Ooh, is that right? Red lines, right? That includes the country's right to enrich uranium, maintain stockpiles of enriched uranium, and control the Strait of Hormuz. I am a believer that the Iranian red line should be what we draw around the outline of their bodies. You can call me a warmonger. I have been called worse, and that's just today. We came this far. It's time to win. What the hell are we waiting for? The president doesn't see it that way. The president doesn't see it that way at all. The president wants what he wants, which is the opportunity for a deal. And he is going to continue to go down the road of trying to get there. Marco Rubio has said it. He has said it. Pete Hegseth has said it. They're going to keep playing this. Okay. But every time Iran hits one of our allies and Iran hits that and Iran comes after U.S. troops, it's one step closer to what are we doing? This is what the Iranians do. You cannot have peace with the regime. So what are we doing? Now, I'll say it again for the people in the cheap seats. I am absolutely willing to allow the president to go down this road because I can't stop the man. You can't either. This is where he's at. I am absolutely willing to say, man, I hope he can get something done. Wouldn't that be great? But I think we're all fools if we think that it's going to go great. I think we're all lying to ourselves if we think a deal can be made. The president wants to talk about who's going to control the Strait of Hormuz as he's asked questions about it yesterday.
1: Be open to everybody.
2: And who would control it?
1: International waters. Nobody's going to control it. We're going to watch over it. We'll watch over it. But nobody's going to control it. That's part of the negotiation that we have. They would like to control it. Nobody's going to control it. It's international waters. And Oman will behave just like everybody else. And we'll have to blow them up. They understand that. They'll be fine.
0: Now, I don't know where Oman came into the picture here. Maybe I missed something. But who's going to control the strait? Well, no one's going to control the strait. The strait's just the strait. It's there. It's like, you know, it's like whatever else would be just there. It's just there and everybody takes it and it's fine. If the belief is there's still a threat in traversing the strait, we haven't done anything. The only way you stop the threat is by killing these people. I'm only interested in adults having a conversation. Call me a warmonger left and right. It doesn't make it true. I'm dealing with the factual reality of the situation. Why can't we do that? The president is dealing in hope. I don't mind him having it. But it's not going to get us where we want to be. It just won't get us to where we want to be. But these are the updates. This is the latest when it comes to Iran. We've got them firing drones. We've got them going at Kuwait. We have them making demands. And nothing has changed. Nothing at all. I'm just giving the update. I wish I had more of a story. Nah, it's same as it ever was. That's where we're at. I'm Tony Katz. Much more show to get to. Keep it right here, guys. This is Tony Katz Today.
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0: So Mark Wayne Mullen, he is the Secretary of Homeland Security. If you look at him and be like, wow, Kristi Noem has changed, you'd be correct. Tony Katz today. Guys, a pleasure to be here with you. Tell your friends, get him in the chat room, live streaming on YouTube, be a part of the show. He's drawing up plans to pull customs and border protection agents from airports and sanctuary cities. And that means international flights can't land there. I happen to be a fan of this idea. You have a lot of protests going on in New Jersey at this, is it Delaney facility? And the question is, why this place specifically? What is it that's going on that makes this the place that everybody is focused on? Well, because it's the place that picked up some traction. Why was Minneapolis the place that people focused on? Because it picked up some traction. ICE has been doing its work all across the country. You don't hear any stories. You haven't for months. So you've got these protests outside this detention center in Newark. Demonstrators claim the conditions are inhumane. I don't believe a demonstrator at all. But then again, if anybody knows anything about inhumane, it's the way the demonstrators, feel the air quotes, act. So the argument is that they're interrupting officers in their work. They're trying to impede their progress. These things have gotten violent. We saw Senator Andy Kim of New Jersey there. He got pepper sprayed. They want to engage in violence. So what the secretary is saying is, you know what? I'm not putting up with any of this. We're going to pull our details from these airports. No international flights. Best of luck to you in the dollars lost and in the tourism gone. Now, you could say to me, is that really the proper response? And I'll say to you, well, I would prefer a different response. Overwhelming force against these anti-American freaks who are not engaged in protest, but are instead engaged in violence. Push them to the side, zip tie them, and take them to jail. If they were engaged in protest, that would be one thing. But once you're disrupting traffic, once you're engaged in violence, you're no longer engaged in the peaceful assembly. You're engaged in something else. And the answer is zip ties in jail. If you believe in your cause, don't let it bother you. Enjoy the couple of hours rest, and then you can get back to it. The idea that you think nothing's going to happen to you is nuts. By the way, all this stuff is Antifa stuff. These are the people who want to burn it all down. Oh, a lot of people who want to burn it all down. There are people who want these protesters to kill ICE agents. They're in my live chat right now. What happened in Minneapolis to Renee Good is the fault of Renee Good. And I still favor an investigation. By the way, have we seen results of that yet? Alex Pretty put himself in harm's way. I don't know if Alex Pretty deserved to be shot. Well, he had a weapon on him. I'm sorry. Do we have a Second Amendment or not? What kind of argument is it to think that somehow that's a reason to start shooting? But he did put himself in harm's way. He did put himself in the path of ICE officers. He is the one who acted out, and he had a history of acting out with violence. And we have the video proof of that. But we've already seen ICE agents shot at, and what the left is saying is shoot at them some more. They want the violence. This is who they are. It's not like they want a better America. They want to burn it all down. The deporting of illegal immigrants is what Americans voted for. And I'm glad that it's happening. It should happen. If an ICE agent is acting outside the law, I don't mind us going after that ICE agent. Who said you can work outside the law? Who said that these protesters were allowed to stop traffic? Zip ties in jail. Not only regarding ICE, but anybody. Zip ties in jail. Every video you see of these people blocking traffic, blocking you from getting from point A to point B, and the next thing you know, they get run over. I'm not saying you should laugh. That's not what I'm saying. Producer Landon, you understand, I'm not saying that when you see the person disrupting traffic getting run over, you really shouldn't laugh.
14: I know what you mean.
0: I'm saying clearly you shouldn't laugh. But maybe Darwin had a point. Maybe if you're the person interrupting the flow of traffic, maybe bad things will happen to you. And the idea that these people think that somehow nothing should happen to them and you should suffer. Talk about elitist snobbery. No kings. No kings! We don't do kings. No kings. We don't do kings here. And only a king could think they could sit in the middle of the road and everybody has to stop and wait for them and listen to them. Only a king would do that. Only an authoritarian would do that. And thank goodness we live in a country where we're like, yeah, no. Hashtag no kings. So important. It's not the only story going on, though. There is an Ebola story out there and how Ebola is spreading in the Democratic Republic of Congo. 1,000 suspected cases, 220 deaths. You also have an issue. I think it's Uganda. Is that the nearby nation? And so there's a conversation of how we should handle this. And of course, what the left is immediately going to is, oh my gosh, Donald Trump doesn't know how to handle Ebola. What are we remotely handling here? What are you referring to in the handling? What isn't being handled? And I think you start with, you don't let anybody with Ebola come into the country. The ladies of The View disagree.
15: Oh, Ebola, mm-hmm. There are a few Americans that they believe have been exposed to Ebola.
16: Yeah.
15: Rather than bring them back to the United States and quarantine them, they are keeping them in Kenya to take care of them.
16: You
15: they're
16: know
15: not
16: what?
15: Allowing
16: have a
15: American
16: much better
15: citizens
16: deal
15: to come
16: in
15: back
16: Kenya.
15: Here.
16: They'll get better sooner in Kenya than they will if you put them on a plane and bring them here.
17: There are medical arguments for quarantining them in the country.
15: But just think about the fact that before, when this type of thing happened, Americans were brought back and they were taken care of here. Now that's not happening. So he doesn't, I don't think that he cares about Americans.
0: Sunny Host, and I guess she lost her voice there, it's purposefully ignorant. You just said Whoopi Goldberg making a what could be a substantial argument. I don't think anybody, any one of us considers ourselves a medical expert unless we're a doctor and understand infectious diseases. Quarantining the person there and getting them the care there, who said they weren't getting care? If that's the standard of practice, that's the standard of practice. Why would you bring it to the United States? Well, it just proves he doesn't care. It is pathetic and embarrassing. But when your objective is to hate Trump at all times, that's exactly what you're going to do. And you can't think. Let's at least admit that Sunny Hostin can't think. She isn't bright. She isn't smart. She isn't capable. She has one speed. Not even one bit of recognition of maybe it is better. Maybe that is better. That's it. Well, you see, the problem, Tony, is that we had DOGE and now we've gotten rid of all the organizations that deal with infectious diseases. No, we have not. We got rid of USAID. It was a slush fund. We even discussed AMFAR and dollars for AIDS, and it can go through other agencies that we have in the United States. It didn't have to go through the USAID. Just pathetic. Pathetic. I also love how these are the people who are like, we can't be the world's policemen, but somehow we have to make sure everybody's inoculated for all things. Spectacular. I don't know if I trust any of the reporting on what's going on with Ebola. I do know that when they immediately scream Trump this, Trump that, Trump the other, that it comes across political, not medical, and I do not believe them when they engage it. I don't have faith in the institutions. Now I ask the question, whose fault is that? Whose fault is that? But if you think I'm going to buy into leftist media saying, oh, this is a massive problem, and oh, the Trump administration isn't doing this, and oh my gosh, what? No. No. No, no. Oh, no. No, no, no. The institutions prove themselves to be unreliable and untrustworthy. And now we're dealing with the consequences. Do I think we should panic about Ebola? No. Do I think we should be aware of it? Yes. Yes. Do I think we should stop international flights? No. I think we should arrest the people engaged in violence against ICE agents. I'm Tony Katz.
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20: which would lead to negotiations on the regime's nuclear program, is in President Trump's hands. But Fox's Peter Ducey reports the president's demands still stand.
21: The three must-haves for President Trump to back any deal. Strait of Hormuz open. There can be no highly enriched uranium in Iran, and there can be no nuclear weapons program in Iran.
20: The president said he's not in any rush to get a deal done. And crews found six workers killed Thursday after a chemical tank rupture in Longview, Washington. A total of 11 people have now died, including three who are still missing. Longview Fire Battalion Chief Matt Amos hopes they'll find the rest of the victims.
22: We are confident we're going to move forward. I feel we're making good advancements.
20: The deaths come after over a half million gallons of a destructive chemical mixture spilled, with some of the chemicals making their way into the nearby Columbia River. 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

0: Good gosh. What? What is this? This just in, breaking right now. Dun, dun, dun. The United States and Iran reach a deal to extend the ceasefire and continue negotiations. Okay. You bet. Tony Katz. Tony Katz today. I shouldn't laugh. This is not a laugh of anything other than pure raw exhaustion. I cannot answer the question of what it is we're trying to get accomplished here. But this is where we're at. We're going to keep this going a little bit longer. And we're going to keep this going a little bit longer. According to Newsmax, it's a 60-day deal. This to begin talks on the nuclear program. This was reported first by Axios. According to the sources, this needs Trump's approval. He's yet to give his final approval to it. This, according to two U.S. officials and a regional source. Now, I guess the first question here is, why is this leaked? Why would anybody give Axios this information, or anybody this information, unless they were asked to give somebody this information? Test the waters, see what everybody thinks. The signing of this MOU, Memorandum of Understanding. Anytime you see MOU, Memorandum of Understanding. This is an agreement to get everybody to the table. We will work out the details in the negotiations. Meaning, this is a meeting about having a meeting. I've said this as clear as day. I'm not going to stop the man. I cannot stop the man. I can't do it if I wanted to do it. Cannot do it if I wanted to do it. This is where he's at. This is what he's doing. And he is going to see himself down the road. He's going to see where this works out. If this works out, see how this plays out. Can't stop him. What do I think happens in 60 days? I don't know. Do I think the Israelis are going to go out of their mind? Probably, but I must tell you, I don't care if they go out of their mind. I care what we do. And I think we're wasting time. I think that we are allowing them some opportunity to find an opportunity. Let's argue that they have nothing to reconstitute with. The more time we give them, the more opportunity they have to find the thing. Some weaponry, some hardware, a chance to attack, a chance to do problems, etc. And I just don't think we should give them that. U.S. officials said the terms of the deal were mostly agreed to Tuesday. This is when, of course, this is the day before the cabinet meeting, which was yesterday. And there was supposed to be a cabinet meeting that took place at Camp David. They moved it back to the White House. So maybe there was going to be some kind of rollout that was going to happen. They wanted to make a big show of it. Then there was the need for the approval of senior leadership. What the U.S. is saying is that the Iranians came back and said they had the necessary approvals. They were prepared to sign. Iran's like, we're not confirming that. We're not confirming anything. We won't even tell you what we had for lunch today. Secret. It was yogurt. Turns out all the Iranians are on a diet. So Trump did not immediately sign off. Trump saying he wants a couple days to think about it. You want things on your timeline. We've learned this about Trump, and here it is. Now, I get what people are saying. Like Vic, who's like, time is not their friend. And we've discussed this before. I don't disagree. Time is not their friend. Where is their oil going? They just pouring it into the Strait, pouring it into the Persian Gulf? Have they shut down any wells? Have we been able to get this information? They don't have money coming in. They have been choked off. There's only so many dollars that they've got. The people are still suffering. And let's not forget that President Trump said to the people of Iran, help is on its way. If the regime remains, that's going to be remembered. That you said help was on its way, and then you were like, did I say help? I meant we were going to wave from the shoreline. What comes next? Oh, I don't know. I can't tell you what comes next here. But this is the latest that they want to have a deal to be able to discussing the nuclear deal. Maybe there's something else, right? I can go 100 ways with this. Maybe the plan is to bring them over here to a table while you're doing something else over there. And maybe we're going to see some infiltration. And we're going to see what we could find out about the nuclear sites, how much they've been destroyed, and what still exists at the bottom of the rubble. I mean, I can invent things, but in the end, I see it all as a massive, massive time waste. But this is the story now. And understand, this is not a deal. This is the conversation of what a deal might be to then discuss making a deal. We got that? I'm glad. I'm glad we have that. We understand that there is no deal as of yet. There's only conversations about the possibility of conversations about a deal. Glad we figured that out. Have we figured out Representative Ocasio-Cortez? And you say to me, why does her name come up? Because there she is wearing a hijab and celebrating Eid and then getting on her knees and engaged in prayer? You think I'm kidding? Here she is, giving a speech. And who's that behind her?
1: To our neighbors, our community, and to this country.
0: That's Soran Mamdani, who is in a bit of garb that is sponsored by Emirates Airlines. All of a sudden, he's a FIFA fan. He's a World Cup fan, I guess. Why is Alexandria Ocasio-Cortez showing up to pray with Muslims, including on her knees? Well, because she's somebody who panders and panders a lot. Well, that's true. But let's take it a little bit deeper. Why would she be wearing a hijab, the head covering? Well, Tony, it's simple, because in the Islamic faith, women have to cover their head. They have to cover their hair. It can't be seen. Huh. So what you're telling me is that Representative Alexandria Ocasio-Cortez knows what a woman is. Women have to do this. So she knows what a woman is, and she knows there's a difference between men and women, and so she's being respectful of their Islamic faith and putting on a hijab. I just want to make sure I understand, because I'm told that we have to side with the idea that men can say that they're women, and women in sports just have to take a back seat, lay back, and take whatever it is that the man does to them while claiming to be all about women. You could argue that the hijab is a sign of oppression. She wasn't in a mosque. She's outside in an event. Why is she wearing a hijab? Unless, of course, she wanted to show how really connected she was in a pandering way where she's willing to supplicate herself. But if she's wearing a hijab, she is stating there's a difference between men and women, and I know what that difference is. That's fascinating stuff. covering your hair for Islam because you're a woman is saying that there's a difference between men and women. And yet she will come to you and say, you don't get to say that there's a difference between men and women. And you don't get to keep men out of women's sports and all the rest. You understand these people are full of it. And their desire and their want is destruction. Do you think that Alexandria Ocasio-Cortez creates, cares for, desires a valued and prosperous America? How could somebody who tells you that you can't define what a woman is, but she's defining what a woman is, how could possibly she be trusted with anything? The answer is she wants to burn it all down. She wants to break what is Western civilization and replace it with what? This? A political system? I'm not saying you don't have Muslim neighbors and lovely people and all that jazz. I'm saying Islam is a political system, not a religion, not because I say so, but because they say so. And the political system isn't you do that out of respect. The political system is you do that or you can get stoned in the streets in Islamic societies. Just ask the Iranian regime. Well, really ask the people who are suffering at the hands of the Iranian regime, which we should stop and also take out the terrorists attacking us, which the president said he would. But now we're engaged in a memorandum of understanding to have a conversation about having future conversations. And if that's not bad enough, you stood in line at the DMV, right? And you paid your fee and you smiled for that terrible photo. You know what the DMV did? They turned around and they sold you. 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

0: City makes the NBA Finals, I'm pulling for the Knicks. Because no one, and I mean no one, needs to watch the Oklahoma City flopping Thunder. You are what you are. Even LeBron says, guys, what are you doing? That's how bad it is. Tony Katz today. Good to be with you. But the politicos of New York are just making a mockery of themselves. It was the governor, Kathy Hochul, going after Trump. He couldn't couldn't name the members of the 93 championship team. And you're like, the Knicks didn't win a championship in 93. Right? You got the year wrong. You got the time wrong. You're trying to dunk on Trump, but it's not working. Not working at all. And then you have this. So it was the New York Post that caught this story. This is fantastic. Hakeem Jeffries, the leader of the Democrats, he put out an image of himself in a Knicks hat. And you look at his face and you're like, something's off about his face. Something is off about his face. Did he just use AI to kind of like face tune his face? Give himself smoother skin or less wrinkles or a much more cut jaw? He did. Like there's a picture of him in a Knicks hat. And then there is a picture of him in a suit. And you're like, yeah, you look kind of the same, but you don't actually look the same. Because in one picture, you look your age, and in another picture, you look like you're trying to catfish me on Tinder. What is wrong with everybody? What is wrong with everybody? Why would you do this? Why would you let your team do this? The worst thing you can have in Washington, D.C. is not a bad chief of staff. It's a bad social media team. Oh, that's embarrassing. Flat out embarrassing. Why would you ever allow that to happen? Just creepy. I didn't know that face-tuned was a thing. Like for when you sing, it's auto-tuned. Face-tuned. Is that's a thing, Landon? I didn't know that was a thing. This is my face. Yeah, that's right. Look at it. Boom. Now you're pregnant. Keep it here. This is Tony Katz today.
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1: 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And all of this noise about what the Fed is doing, what's inflation doing, let's really peel the onion back and look at what are the things that we can be doing to take the worry and the stress out of your retirement.
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5: A tentative deal. I'm Ted Lindner, Fox News. The U.S. and Iran have reached that tentative deal to extend the ceasefire by 60 days, but it needs President Trump's signature. Returning from an event with Air Force Academy graduates on Thursday night, Vice President J.D. Vance said it's hard to tell when or if President Trump will sign off on the deal.
6: We do think they're negotiating, at least so far, in good faith, and we're making some progress. Hopefully, we'll continue to make progress. The president will be in a position where he can endorse the agreement, but obviously, that's still TBD.
5: The agreement would reportedly extend the ceasefire to allow for more talks between the U.S. and Iran. The American embassy in Ukraine's capital remains open even after the threat of attacks from Russia. Fox's Gernal Scott with more.
7: A social media post from the American embassy in Kyiv says there is no change to its current operation. Comments attributed to the foreign policy chief of the European Union, Kaya Kallas, claim that while EU embassies remain staffed, the U.S. embassy had been vacated after Russia warned diplomats and visitors in the Ukrainian capital to leave before attacks on the city escalate. In the post on X, the U.S. embassy cited the State Department's pledge that protecting the safety and security of Americans was its highest priority. Gernal Scott, Fox News.
5: A huge fire destroyed a two-story apartment building in Dallas today. A fire official saying that the fire caused fatalities and injured at least four people as the search for missing people is ongoing. Fire crews responding to a call of a gas leak when an explosion happened. City officials say there was no city maintenance work being done at the scene at the time of that explosion. And the manhunt for Jacob Baker in Hawaii is over. He's the 36-year-old man in police custody after a massive search on Hawaii's Big Island. Police believe he's responsible for killing three men, all between the ages of 69 and 79 within a two-day period. America's listening to Fox News.
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4: The Supreme Court ruling in favor of a Black Death Row inmate from Mississippi who claims there was racial bias in the makeup of the jury that convicted him. Fox's Lillian Wu has more on this.
5: Justices in a 5-4 vote siding with Terry Pitchford, who was sentenced to death by a jury of 11 white and one black juror in 2006 for his role in the killing of a grocery store owner. There were five potential black jurors on the whittled down jury pool, but the prosecutor, who had a history of dismissing black jurors for discriminatory reasons, used peremptory strikes against four of them. Jurors can only be excused for race-neutral reasons. The opinion, penned by Justice Brett Kavanaugh, finding defense lawyers did not get enough of a chance to argue the black jurors were improperly dismissed. Also, that the state Supreme Court acted reasonably in ruling they had not.
4: Swiss authorities say a man stabbed and injured three people in an act of terror at the train station in Winterthur. The suspect, who was arrested 5 minutes after emergency services were alerted, is a 31-year-old Swiss-Turkish dual national who lives in the city. And authorities in Alaska are racing to reach four climbers who fell from North America's tallest peak. Fox's Kristen Goodwin.
6: The National Park Service tells the Associated Press weather conditions, including limited visibility on Alaska's Mount McKinley, are improving and could soon allow for helicopter operations to rescue four climbers who fell. The agency says the incident was reported overnight near the Denali Pass, explaining the four are part of a 7-person climbing team, not sharing any details on their conditions, but noting the three other members returned to camp after trying to help. Mount McKinley is North America's highest peak, standing at more than 20,300 feet tall. Earlier this week, two climbers who were part of a separate incident were evacuated from the mountain by helicopter. Kristen Goodwin, Fox News.
4: And I'm Ted Linder. This is Fox News.
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9: The former First Lady, Joe Biden, made news yesterday. She made massive news yesterday. And she made news yesterday by announcing that she was a liar. And so is everybody who was connected to the Biden presidency. Every single one of them. Every last one of them, a liar. Everyone associated with the Biden presidency is lying about his clear cognitive decline before and after the debate, and everyone with a brain knows that they are lying. Knows it. That is one heck of a thing to say. But you have to hear it to believe it. Tony Katz. Tony Katz Today. Good to be here. Good to be with you. Find everything I do over at TonyKatz.com. Live streaming on YouTube, on Twitter, X on Facebook, wherever I'm at. Look for Tony Katz on Facebook, Tony Katz Radio, and of course on Twitter X, Tony Katz. The story goes that for some reason, Joe Biden is doing an interview. I do not know who told Joe Biden to do an interview. I don't know what made her think she should be doing interviews of any kind. But she's doing an interview. And in this interview, Jill Biden is asked about her husband and the famous debate. The debate where, of course, his fate was sealed. The debate where he did not know where he was. The debate that he demanded and challenged Donald Trump to. This debate that ended his political career and foisted onto Democrats without a primary, without a single vote, Kamala Harris. And Democrats did this, and they cheated right in front of you, and they didn't care. They gave it to her. Well, really, Biden forced the hand because they forced Biden out. I mean, that's what happened. So that debate, you saw it, and you saw a decrepit old man, but you had already seen it. You knew how bad it was. We were wondering why the media wasn't talking about it. But it was obvious and clear that they were covering, that they were lying, that they were pretending that what you saw in videos was nothing more than a cheap fake. But everybody knew. And then, of course, the election happens. And then people like Jack Tapper are like, there seems to have been something wrong with Joe Biden. Let us investigate. And we'll write a book. They don't make them cheaper than Jake Tapper. But what is it that Jill Biden said that got released that will be heard on CBS Sunday morning? Well, she said the following.
10: Were you horrified as you saw it unfold?
11: I wasn't horrified. I was frightened because I had never, ever seen Joe like that before or since. Never.
10: Or since.
11: Yes.
10: Or you've since. Never seen him like
11: never.
10: That?
11: Never.
10: No. What happened?
11: I don't know what happened. I mean, as I watched it, I thought, oh, my God, he's having a stroke. And it scared me to death.
9: Now, we can parse the first part of it. And we can say you never saw anything. You never saw him like that before or since. Jill Biden is a liar. Jill Biden is disgusting, and Jill Biden is a terrible wife. Said so, meant it, not apologizing for it. Why would I say such a thing? First, I say she's a liar because she is. It is a lie. She never saw it before. She never saw it since. No one believes you. But you thought your husband was having a stroke? That moment, every husband and every wife and everyone thinking of being a husband and a wife has to stop. You thought your husband was having a stroke. I'm asking you right now. You think your spouse is having a stroke. What are you doing? What is the first thing you're doing? She was in the room. You think your husband is having a stroke. What is the first thing you do? I work from, I have a home studio. If my wife was listening to the show and thought I was having a stroke, she'd walk in the studio. She wouldn't care if the mic was on or if the cameras was on. She'd walk right in. She'd run right in. Not only did you not stop the proceedings. Not only did you not stop the proceedings. You proceeded to get on a stage with him afterwards, parading him around for the audience and then speaking to him like he's a 9-year-old boy who just got a B+ on his science test.
12: Oh, you did such a great job. You answered every question. You knew all the facts. And let me ask the crowd, what did Trump do?
9: You think your husband had a stroke. So instead of immediately taking him to a hospital, you were campaigning. I'm sorry. Maybe I have a different definition of marriage and what it means to bind yourself to somebody. Now, I don't say I've done it perfect. I don't say I've made mistakes, and I think mistakes have been made. My marriage, other marriages, I don't ever get involved in how marriages work. I have never understood how Bill and Hillary work, but it isn't my job to figure that out. Your spouse is having a stroke, in your opinion, and you went campaigning. Now, you'll note that I have a similar train of thought, because when John Fetterman, the senator from Pennsylvania, had a stroke and they kept running him, I said, you hate your husband. This is hate. This is irrational. How in the world could you run this man for office? He's not okay. He cannot answer a question. He cannot form a sentence. He may not know where he is. And if I have it right, that after that, after the debate, after you didn't take him to a hospital because you had to get on stage and treat him like he was a 9-year-old, like you were going to put the B+ up on the refrigerator for all the family to see, you didn't even take him to a doctor then. No, no, no, no, no. You took him to Waffle House. That's what I think this photo is. Biden makes stop at Waffle House in Atlanta. First presidential debate analysis. This is a screenshot that Western Lensman has from MSNBC. He's holding a coffee. Dr. Jill Biden. Doctor, do you think he still had a stroke? Or did you just lie on CBS Sunday morning and lie to all of America? Or did you think he had a stroke and you didn't give a damn? You just wanted to stay in power. It's one or the other. It's one or the other, you disgusting, disgusting woman. Thank goodness my wife isn't like you. Thank goodness I chose better than a power-hungry, horrifying woman like yourself. You thought he had a stroke. If you thought he had a stroke, it means that you must have voiced to others that you thought he had a stroke. So when Corinne Jean-Pierre, the then press secretary, is asked about his condition, you must have shared some concerns, right?
13: Did the president get examined by a doctor, or did he get a neurological scan?
14: A neurological scan? Look, what I can say is that, just to take a step back, it was a bad night. We understand that it was a bad night. And the president has spoken to this. And he understands that.
9: How could he understand it? He had a stroke! Or he didn't have a stroke. Or we thought he had a stroke. And when you think somebody has a stroke, the first thing you do is put him on stage and campaign. And then, of course, you take him to Waffle House. And then, of course, you don't see a doctor. Everybody associated with the Biden presidency is a blanking liar. A disgusting, despicable, low-life liar. And 100%, it was a coup. It was a coup, and Joe Biden was not running the country that last year or so, if not longer. And it was the auto pen, and it was Neera Tanden, and it was Corinne Jean-Pierre, and it was the rest of them. And it was Jill Biden, who so doesn't give a good holy damn about her husband. She's like, I don't care. Put him out there. Let him drool into a cup. I just got to win this thing. Mommy needs 4 more years of wearing outfits that look like couch prints and being on Vanity Fair. You're supposed to be disgusted. You're supposed to be disgusted with these animals. They're animals. They're not like us. They're animals. When President Trump gets shot and he wants to stand up and look at the crowd and scream, fight, fight, fight, I don't get angry with him. I get angry with the Secret Service that didn't drag his ass into a car. That's exactly what should have happened. Don't tell me otherwise. The president has been shot. You've already failed. Remember, you're the Secret Service. You're not graded on much of a curve. It's really a binary thing. You get a pass because he didn't die? That is not the way it works. You drag him into a car. You let him stand up, stand in the same spot. You don't know what other shooters are around and scream, fight, fight, fight. Don't get me wrong. The visual will last for forever. That's not the way you do it. Husband, you think, had a stroke, and you said, let's campaign. You can't hate the woman enough. You can't find her a more disgusting piece of garbage enough. You can't. But it's not her. In this situation, is the entirety of the Democratic Party leadership that knew exactly what was happening and not only was willing to let that demented man continue in pain, they were willing to lie to all of America for power. Power before people, control before country. And jobs before Joe. Their jobs before Joe Biden. This has to be the biggest story in America. And is this what we should expect? Is this the standard we want? People so desperate for power, they'll let the people they love be in pain so they can achieve? Oh, of course it's happened before. You can argue it's a tale as old as time. But usually they don't admit to it. Usually they got enough brains to keep their damn mouths closed. Why is she doing an interview? She got a book coming out? Because everyone has been chomping at the bit for the big Jill Biden book. I don't know where the Joe Biden book is, but I hear that he's colored in 4 of the pages so far. I'm only upset that I am on terrestrial radio, that I cannot express myself the way I want to here. Because the way I want to is words that you cannot say in front of sailors. You are right to be disgusted by these people. You are right to be disgusted by their antics. You are right to be disgusted by their desires for power. You are right. And you are right never, ever to trust them or to vote for them. Because you are out of your mind if you do. I'm Tony Katz, and this is Tony Katz Today.
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0: California, they're selling grape plants. Grape. G-R-A-P-E. Grape plants. Tony Katz. Tony Katz today. And there's a problem. Because the grape plants have something on them called the Glassy Wings Sharpshooter. We have very interesting names for insects, specifically invasive insects. The Glassy Winged Sharpshooter can destroy grapevines, damage almonds, citrus, and ornamental plants, of which California, we can argue, has those things. Now, at first, when I heard this story, I'm like, how in the world do you have an invasive species sold at Costco? Do these plants, where the heck are they getting these plants from? The plants come from a wholesale nursery in Fresno, also in California. But once you're selling through Costco, you're really expanding their reach. This is a problem. They feed on more than 250 plant species, and they pose a threat to vineyards and to, well, I mean, the grape industry, which is wine. We can mock California from now until the end of time. And let me tell you, Gavin Newsom is worth mocking. What was of that video? He wanted to do 100% tax on funds that Californians get. Oh, was this the anti-weaponization fund? Oh, so if you were getting dollars via that anti-weaponization fund, that $1.776 billion fund Trump put together, Gavin Newsom wants to tax 100% of the proceeds. He's a super odd dude. And as I've argued about this weaponization fund before, no, I'm not a fan of it. But you should be able to get some kind of recompense when your government has done you wrong. And there are people who broke the law, and I don't mind that they're in jail. There are people who were invited into the Capitol on January 6th, because that's what this is all about, January 6th, 2021. They didn't do anything wrong. They never did anything wrong. And yet our government treated them like they were criminals and traitors and all the rest. And yeah, those people deserve something. Now, should they be able to sue for it? Absolutely. Do you need a special fund? I don't think so. Can a fund like this be manipulated and moved towards friends and allies and others? Absolutely. Is that terrible? Yes. Do we want that? No. But don't worry. There's crazier stuff coming down the line. But the people who were wronged, they were wronged. And if you're opposed to the $1.8 billion weaponization fund, I get it. Can you at least admit that the people who were invited into the Capitol did nothing wrong? They never did anything wrong. And that they are victims of government abuse at the hands of, I don't know where I am, Joe Biden, his henchman, Merrick Garland, and the rest of the gang that hated America more than they loved their country. And once you can do that, we can do anything. As for this thing from Costco, I don't want to hold them responsible. I don't hold anybody responsible. This is rough. This can be an issue. And not only can it be an issue for California, it can be an issue for what you buy and what's on the shelves. I guess we need to get back to the question of how did the Glassy Wing Sharpshooter get here? Is it here and we're able to keep it at bay? Is it here and we weren't able to stop it because all of a sudden we stopped using pesticides? Did it come in from another country? Do other pests come in from other countries because of very, very shoddy immigration work and border work between 2021 and January of 2025? Oh, you don't think you could only take down a country through weapons, do you? Like missiles? No. A lot of ways to take down a nation. Food supply is top amongst them. We've got three more things coming up. Keep it here. It's Tony Katz today.
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6: Fox News, I'm Ted Lindner. A 60-day extension of the U.S.-Iran ceasefire deal, which would lead to negotiations on the regime's nuclear program, is in President Trump's hands. Fox's Peter Doocy tells us the president's demands still stand.
7: The three must-haves for President Trump to back any deal. Strait of Hormuz open. There can be no highly enriched uranium in Iran, and there can be no nuclear weapons program in Iran.
6: President Trump has said he's not in any rush to get a final deal done. And an Oregon man who admits he intended to kill a U.S. senator may be going to prison for a decade.
8: Donald Leroy Smith's pleaded guilty after being charged with threatening a federal official. He's from Woodburn, Oregon, about 30 miles south of Portland, and prosecutors say he left a startling voicemail message to a U.S. senator last November. They won't say which senator.
6: Fox's Jill Nato. 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

0: Tony Katz. Tony Katz today. Three more things. These are stories that should be front page news, but because of the front page news, they are not front page news. However, this that just got announced a short while ago, this is some front page news indeed.
1: All right, top of the new hour here. And just moments ago, we learned through sources confirming the U.S. and Iran have reached a deal to extend the ceasefire and launch negotiations on Iran's nuclear program. It's believed to be the most significant diplomatic development since this war began 3 months ago today.
0: Now, they didn't have a peace deal. No, they have signed, potentially signed a deal to talk about signing another deal. It'd be a memorandum of understanding that says, okay, now we've got 60 days to talk about all the nuclear stuff. But President Trump is holding off from signing it, has not signed it yet that I know of. It's like, I want to take my time here. I want to make sure what we're signing is right. It's all pending Trump's approval, which is, of course, the way Trump likes it. And I understand that he likes a lot of things. And he likes to do a lot of things. He likes to name things. And I don't even mind the doing of the things. You want to redo the Kennedy Center? Absolutely fine. It needed a redo. You want to call it the Trump Kennedy Center? You don't name things after yourself. That's very third world freak show. Oh, I know some MAGA people are going to be upset with me, but so what? It's third world freak show. You want to redo Penn Station? Or you right? Or is that Union Station you're redoing or Penn Station? No, Union Station. The one in D.C. Well, fine. You want to make it, give it a better facade, a better look, a better flow? I have no issue with that. You want to redo the reflecting pool? Smart. People want to be mad at you about that? They're ridiculous. You want to put in an arch, like an Arc de Triomphe? I have no issue with that at all. Architecture matters. And the style of the architecture matters. And the way we do things in this you want to call it a Greek style, I'll let architects really get more into the names and the reasons for it. But they're supposed to evoke feelings of greatness, right? That's what it's supposed to do. You don't want brutalism. This Russian nonsense of giant concrete slabs jutting up out of nowhere and providing no value. You don't want nihilism and art being nothingness, which, of course, is what takes place. The style, I was looking for the name of the style, neoclassical. Right? Ancient Greece, Rome, symbolizing stability, democratic power, strength, greatness. This is what you want. And so when we talk about putting in an Arc de Triomphe, I have zero issue with this. As long as you don't name it after yourself. Which brings us to the dumbest story that exists today. That there are those people in the Department of Bureau and Engraving who want to create For America 250, a $250 bill, and they want to name it after Donald Trump and put his face on it. We've hit peak stupid. It's stupid. The idea of a $250 bill for America's 250th birthday? No, I can live with that. That's cool. That is very, very cool. Someone's going to mistake it for a 20 and somebody else is going to be like, sweet, that's going to happen. But you want to put Donald Trump's face on it. First, there's something called the Thayer Amendment. 1866. You cannot put someone living on a bill. It's not the way it works. We don't do that here. Secondly, do we have a president or do we have some kind of third world strongman in charge? Now, the left wants to say we have a third world strongman in charge. Why are you making it easier for him, you weirdos? What, Tony, you think this is wrong? Trump did this, Trump did that. You're just weak. You're just not strong enough. Kiss off, you freak loser lunatics. This is weird. This is weird. And the very second you have another president, it's going to go away. If you're going to do this, why not do something that makes sense? You want to put someone on a $250 bill? I've got a couple of ideas. I had not thought of this because I only saw the story now. What are your ideas? Let me know in the chat room there as we live stream on YouTube. Just look for Tony Katz on Twitter, X Tony Katz, Tony at TonyKatz.com, Facebook, Tony Katz Radio. What are your ideas? I'm going to give you a couple of ideas right now. Couple of ideas right now. Let's start with a copy of the Constitution. It's no one's face. It is just a copy of the Constitution. Boom, right there. How about James Madison? How about James Madison? Who wrote the thing? Put him on the 250. The father of the Constitution. Absolutely. How about we take the Mount Rushmore imagery? Boom. America 250, right there. How about, and I don't need you to hear me out, you could be with me. How about Harriet Tubman? How about Frederick Douglass? How about just a big pile of tea in a harbor? You got options galore in this great nation. How about the emblems of the armed services? Right there. You can create something very artistic out of that. How about that? Gene Autry. How about just a picture of Gene Autry? I got options. Lots and lots and lots of them. You don't put the president's face on there. You don't put the president's face on there. That is not what you do. That's very, very, very, very weird. And you deserve all of the hits. Don't do silly things. Ronald Reagan on the 250. I love it. And you'll be thought of better if you do it. Man, the conversations we have to have. The conversations. Paul Revere. On the Twitter X, Paul Revere, great one. Someone put the USS Indianapolis or the USS New Jersey, fine. Some battleships throughout history that got us to 250. I love it. How about a picture of King George and underneath it says, loser, fantastic. Oh, incredible. We leave the 250 behind. Let's get into the Maryland sheriffs. There are a group of sheriffs in Maryland, which is, of course, a left-leaning state. And they are suing because there is a new law that forbids them from cooperating with federal immigration authorities. 17 of the 23 sheriffs joined the legal challenge against what they call the Community Trust Act. It prohibits state and local law enforcement from contacting Border Patrol and Immigration Customs Enforcement about illegal immigrants jailed on criminal charges. What do we... You want to know how much the left believes in keeping illegal immigrants into the country? This is how much they believe it. Not that they have to do any work. You can't make a phone call. Somehow the text is taking them away from their important duties. Not everybody's out of their minds. Some people are smart and doing smart things, and we should be supportive of them. We should say, good, this is fantastic. Good on these sheriffs. But how damaged is Westmore and Maryland leadership? And you know, this isn't the only place where this is happening. But of course, nothing explains the damaged leadership of the Democratic Party as much as their support of the Nazi tattoo having Graham Plattner in Maine. And I brought this up yesterday that I can't do the math. That if Democrats are about the power and all the power, how come they're not doing more to win? Why aren't they pushing aside the nonsense merchants, pushing aside these crazed people who are, they favor the abuse of children and general mutilation, calling it a gender-affirming care. They favor the support of anti-Semites. They favor violence against officers. Why in the world would you keep pushing for this? Why in the world would you want this when you know that it doesn't work? Why? And the answer is, I don't know. I have always said that it has something to do with the fact that you have created the space of radical leftists. You have to feed into that base. You cannot not feed into that base, otherwise you will be destroyed. And so therefore you have to feed that monster you created. And what you give up are independents and moderates, the Midwest moderate, who they don't want to vote for Trump, but you people are just nuts. And that's how you end up with Bernie Sanders supporting Nazi tattoo having Graham Plattner, who says of U.S. troops who get killed, they deserve it. And says when he goes into a porta potty, he gets himself aroused. Well, he said a little bit more than that about something he does about the arousal. But this is a family show and I'm not doing that. And so the story was over there at Fox. Democrats break with scandal-plagued Graham Plattner, warn of civil war in the party. And a former aide to former Governor Andrew Cuomo said moderate Democrats will not cry tears should we lose Maine, running for Senate in Maine against Susan Collins. And I said, whoa, whoa, whoa, whoa, whoa. What civil war is this? One person who's a former aide doesn't want Graham Plattner, and all of a sudden it's Democrats are turning their back on Graham Plattner? This leads to a part two story, where Washington Monthly writes the headline, Janet Mills should unsuspend her U.S. Senate campaign. She is the governor of Maine. She was running for Senate to take on Susan Collins. She was getting beat up by Graham Plattner, so she suspended her campaign. And now they're saying, hey, why not get her back in the race? Have Democrats come to a point where they've actually learned? And I put forth to you that that's not what their history shows. What their history shows is that they put up a test balloon. How radical of a person or radical of a thing can they do? And if it gets shot down too hard, they go with somebody else and they try it again in 5 to 7 years. See, I don't think Graham Plattner is a mistake. I think Graham Plattner is where that party is going. It's just a question of whether it's now or the next election. This is Tony Katz today.
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0: Claude Lemieux, dead at the age of 60. Listen, I like hockey. I always have. It is fun to do live. It is great to watch. And there are names I remember. I grew up in Jersey, right? New Jersey Devils. Claude Lemieux, yes. Stanley Cup wins in 86, 95, 96, 2000. Was the Conn Smythe the same as MVP? That's just me double checking. But gone at the age of 60, that is crazy. Yes, MVP. Just double checking myself to see if there's somehow there was another trophy and I had it confused. I didn't want to have it confused. 60's a baby, kittens. 60 is a baby. And right now, there is no statement on the cause. Married, four children. Man, that's going to be, people are going to ask questions, right? They're going to look at Kyle Busch, gone at the age of 41. And by the way, people are going to make all sorts of statements regarding this. Oh my gosh, it was COVID and it was this, it was that. It was pneumonia that led to sepsis. And as ER doctors will tell you, you would be surprised how often that happens. These things fester. People let them fester. They don't think it's so bad. They'll get over it. They'll get through it. And these infections burrow in and creates other infections and other issues. It happens. It's horrifying. But this is two. This is two. I mean, this is just 41 and 60. Sorry. In our worlds, in the real world, 41 is absolutely a baby. 60 is far too young. Far. Craziness. We're going to take a look at those inflation numbers. And what do they mean? Because it says inflation is here. But if you look under the hood, the numbers say something else. Very interesting about this economy. And it ain't so bad. Dr. Matt Will joins me next. Economist from the University of Indianapolis. Keep it here. It's Tony Katz today.
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5: The president's approval. I'm Sue Guzman, Fox News. The U.S. and Iran have reached a tentative deal for a 60-day ceasefire. The memorandum of understanding pending approval, though, from President Trump. This as Treasury Secretary Scott Bessent discussed the ongoing peace talks with Iran at a White House briefing on Thursday.
6: Secretary Bessent telling reporters President Trump is not going to take a bad deal when it comes to Iran, saying the president has several red lines.
7: Iran has to turn over their highly enriched uranium. They cannot pursue a nuclear weapon. And the Strait of Hormuz, back to your question on energy, has to free transit. Navigation of the seas has to be free and open as it was before.
6: The secretary also revealing he had breakfast with Federal Reserve Chair Kevin Warsh.
7: And I believe that he will do the right thing to balance inflation and growth.
6: Calling inflation and oil prices short-term challenges. Kristen Goodwin, Fox News.
5: A big bust for Blue Origin and its new Glenn rocket.
8: Blue Origin's Glenn rocket is supposed to carry payloads in a low Earth orbit and possibly the moon. But when they tried to do a static fire test at Cape Canaveral Space Force Station in Florida late Thursday, the rocket exploded. Sound courtesy of Spaceflight Now's YouTube page. It was a monstrous explosion completely shrouding the 320-foot-tall Glenn rocket. The company posted on X, "We experienced an anomaly during today's hot fire test. All personnel have been accounted for." The Brevard County Emergency Management Office said there was no threat to the public as a result of the explosion. Jill Nato, Fox News.
5: Blue Origin's a space company owned by Amazon founder Jeff Bezos. No target liftoff date has been announced, but an FAA advisory said the rocket will potentially launch June 4th. 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
5: 36-year-old Baker reportedly in police custody following a massive search on Hawaii's Big Island. Baker of Pahoa, Hawaii, was wanted in connection with the killings of three men, described as armed and dangerous during the search for him. Hawaii police say Baker killed the three men who were between the ages of 69 and 79 within a two-day period in a remote and mostly rural district of Hawaii's Big Island, filled with tropical landscape and barren lava fields. At least three people are dead, four injured after a gas explosion engulfed a Dallas apartment building in a massive fire today. The blast shaking nearby homes and flinging debris while firefighters were on their way to a reported gas leak. No word yet on a cause of the explosion. The FAA arresting a former

0: Former CIA official and seizing millions of dollars in gold bars and cash from his home. Here's Fox's Kevin Cork with more.
1: He somehow managed to convince the agency to give him $40 million in gold bars, claiming it was for work-related expenses. The agency later claimed it was unable to locate any record of Rush explaining the so-called work-related purpose for all that loot. When the FBI raided his home in Virginia, they not only found $40 million worth of gold bars, they found $2 million in cash, along with 35 luxury watches, many of which were Rolexes. Now, it's been speculated that the gold bars and cash were likely resources to be used in U.S. operations overseas, but then it was diverted, apparently, for personal use.
0: An affidavit said he lied about some of his education and military service while applying for his job. He was honorably discharged from the CIA in February 2015. And a 14-year-old, Shrey Parikh from Rancho Comica, California, is this year's Scripps National Spelling Bee champ. The contest coming down to a lightning rod tiebreaker against Ishan Gupta. Shrey spelling 32 words correctly, including the winning word, which was bromocryptine. He's the winner. I'm Sue Guzman. This is Fox News.
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3: Faith that we're making some progress. Hopefully we'll continue to make progress. The president will be in a position where he can endorse the agreement, but obviously that's still TBD.
4: The agreement would reportedly extend the ceasefire to allow for more talks between the U.S. and Iran. The American embassy in Ukraine's capital remains open even after the threat of attacks from Russia. Fox's Grinnell Scott has more on this.
5: A social media post from the American embassy in Kyiv says there is no change to its current operation. Comments attributed to the foreign policy chief of the European Union, Kaya Kallas, claim that while EU embassies remain staffed, the U.S. embassy had been vacated after Russia warned diplomats and visitors in the Ukrainian capital to leave before attacks on the city escalate. In the post on X, the U.S. embassy cited the State Department's pledge that protecting the safety and security of Americans was its highest priority. Grinnell Scott, Fox News.
4: The manhunt for Jacob Baker in the state of Hawaii is now over. The 36-year-old Baker in police custody this after a massive search on Hawaii's Big Island. Baker, who lives on the island, was wanted in connection with the killings of three men described as armed and dangerous while on the lam. Hawaii police believe Baker is responsible for killing three men, all between the ages of 69 and 79, within a two-day period. All three major U.S. stock indexes closing at record highs Thursday. The NASDAQ rose 242 points, S&P 500 up 43 points, the Dow with a tiny gain of 24 points. 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
4: Well, the Supreme Court ruling in favor of a black death row inmate from Mississippi who claims there was racial bias in the makeup of the jury that convicted him.
9: Justices in a 5-4 vote siding with Terry Pitchford, who was sentenced to death by a jury of 11 white and 1 black juror in 2006 for his role in the killing of a grocery store owner. There were 5 potential black jurors on the whittled down jury pool, but the prosecutor, who had a history of dismissing black jurors for discriminatory reasons, used peremptory strikes against 4 of them. Jurors can only be excused for race-neutral reasons. The opinion, penned by Justice Brett Kavanaugh, finding defense lawyers did not get enough of a chance to argue the black jurors were improperly dismissed. Also that the state Supreme Court acted reasonably in ruling they had not. Lillian Wu, Fox News.
4: Authorities in Alaska are racing to reach 4 climbers who fell from North America's tallest peak.
10: The National Park Service tells the Associated Press weather conditions, including limited visibility on Alaska's Mount McKinley, are improving and could soon allow for helicopter operations to rescue 4 climbers who fell. The agency says the incident was reported overnight near the Denali Pass, explaining the 4 are part of a 7-person climbing team

0: not sharing any details on their conditions, but noting the three other members returned to camp after trying to help. Mount McKinley is North America's highest peak, standing at more than 20,300 feet tall. Earlier this week, two climbers who were part of a separate incident were evacuated from the mountain by helicopter. Kristen Goodwin, Fox News.
1: 14-year-old Shrey Parikh from Rancho Cucamonga, California, is this year's Scripps National Spelling Bee champion. The contestant came down to a lightning round tiebreaker against Ishan Gupta, but Shrey spelled 32 words correctly in a 90-second spell-up, including the winning word, bromocriptine, to go home the winner. I'm Ted Lindner. This is Fox News.
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3: Fox News, I'm Sue Guzman. The U.S. and Iran reaching a deal to extend a ceasefire agreement for 60 days while peace talks continue. It is awaiting final approval from President Trump. Man wanted in three homicides in Hawaii's Big Island, Jacob Daniel Baker is in custody.
4: Officers and detectives responded to the area and conducted a search, ultimately locating the suspect concealed within a small cave on the neighboring property.
3: Hawaii County Police Chief Reed Mahuna. Blue Origin's New Glenn rocket explodes into a massive fireball on the launch pad in Cape Canaveral, Florida during a test. Owner Jeff Bezos vowing to investigate. And three people are dead in an explosion and fire at a Dallas apartment building. Jason Evans with Dallas Fire and Rescue.
5: It was originally reported as a gas leak. And at some point, while those units were en route, is when the explosion occurred.
3: Five people were injured. America's listening to Fox News.
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3: Blue Origin's Glenn rocket is supposed to carry payloads in a low Earth orbit and possibly the moon. But when they tried to do a static fire test at Cape Canaveral Space Force Station in Florida late Thursday, the rocket exploded. Sound courtesy of Spaceflight Now's YouTube page. It was a monstrous explosion, completely shrouding the 320-foot-tall Glenn rocket. The company posted on X, "We experienced an anomaly during today's hot fire test. All personnel have been accounted for." The Brevard County Emergency Management Office said there was no threat to the public as a result of the explosion. Jill Nato, Fox News.
4: At least three people dead, four injured in a gas explosion that engulfed a Dallas apartment building in a massive fire. The blast shaking nearby homes and flinging debris as firefighters were on their way to the reported gas leak. First responders now looking through the debris for possible survivors or victims. 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
4: The big manhunt is over in Hawaii for a man wanted in the murders of three people on the Big Island. Hawaii County Police Chief Reed Mahuna said they received a tip about a possible sighting near the coastal area of Kaimu Cove.
8: Officers and detectives responded to the area and conducted a search, ultimately locating the suspect concealed within a small cave on the neighboring property. The suspect, identified as Jacob Baker, male 36, was taken into custody without incident.
4: Baker was wanted in connection with the killings of three men, ages 69 to 79, over a two-day period. The FBI arresting a former CIA official, seizing millions of dollars in gold bars and cash from his home. Here's Fox's Kevin Cork with more.
9: He somehow managed to convince the agency to give him $40 million in gold bars, claiming it was for work-related expenses. The agency later claimed it was unable to locate any record of Rush explaining the so-called work-related purpose for all that loot. When the FBI raided his home in Virginia, they not only found $40 million worth of gold bars, they found $2 million in cash, along with 35 luxury watches, many of which were Rolexes. Now, it's been speculated that the gold bars and cash were likely resources to be used in U.S. operations overseas, but then it was diverted, apparently, for personal use.
4: An affidavit says he lied about some of his education and military service while applying for the job. He was honorably discharged from the CIA in February 2015. 14-year-old Trey Parikh from Rancho Cucamonga, California, is this year's Scripps National Spelling Bee champion. This contest coming down to a lightning round tiebreaker against Isan Gupta. Trey spelling 32 words correctly in a 90-second spell-off to go home the winner. And some big-name acts dropping out of President Trump's scheduled Freedom 250 event on the National Mall. Among them, Mark.

0: Doris Day, Young MC, and Milli Vanilli, all citing the event's political ties. I'm Sue Gosman. This is Fox News.
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2: Fox News, I'm Ted Lindner. A 60-day extension of the U.S.-Iran ceasefire, which would lead to negotiations on the regime's nuclear program in President Trump's hands.
3: The three must-haves for President Trump to back any deal. Strait of Hormuz open. There can be no highly enriched uranium in Iran, and there can be no nuclear weapons program in Iran.
2: Fox's Peter Ducey. The ban on for Jacob Baker in Hawaii is over. The 36-year-old Baker in police custody after a massive search on Hawaii's Big Island. Baker, who lives on the island, was wanted in connection with the killings of three men, described as armed and dangerous while on the lam. Hawaii police believe Baker is responsible for killing three men, all between the ages of 69 and 79, within a two-day period. And there will be a Game 7 in the NBA Western Conference Finals. The San Antonio Spurs defeated the Oklahoma City Thunder Thursday night, 118-91. Game 7 will be Saturday night in Oklahoma City. 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
4: 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Could be mild, or it could be a doozy. I mean, it is Charlotte. You can read the Farmer's Almanac, but it's still just a guess. So you have to choose. Do I get ready for something that usually happens, and then if it doesn't happen, I wasted my effort? Or do I roll the dice, hold off any preparations, and then kick myself when the summer heat that usually happens actually does happen? I mean, it is Charlotte. In all my years in air conditioning, I haven't got any better at predicting the weather, but I sure can't predict how I'd feel if there's a heat wave, and I guessed wrong. 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
8: Making a deal. I'm Ted Lindner, Fox News. The U.S. and Iran have reached a deal to extend the ceasefire.

0: where he can endorse the agreement, but obviously that's still TBD.
1: The agreement would reportedly extend the ceasefire to allow for more talks between the U.S. and Iran. The American embassy in Ukraine's capital remains open even after the threats of attacks from Russia.
2: A social media post from the American embassy in Kyiv says there is no change to its current operation. Comments attributed to the foreign policy chief of the European Union, Kaya Kallas, claimed that while EU embassies remain staffed, the U.S. embassy had been vacated after Russia warned diplomats and visitors in the Ukrainian capital to leave before attacks on the city escalate. In the post on X, the U.S. embassy cited the State Department's pledge that protecting the safety and security of Americans was its highest priority. Grinnell Scott, Fox News.
1: The manhunt for Jacob Baker in Hawaii is over. The 36-year-old Baker in police custody is after a massive search on Hawaii's Big Island. Baker, who lives on the island, was wanted in connection with the killings of three men described as armed and dangerous while on the lam. Hawaii police believe Baker is responsible for killing three men, all between the ages of 69 and 79, within a two-day period. And there will be a Game 7 in the NBA Western Conference Finals as the San Antonio Spurs defeated the Oklahoma City Thunder on Thursday night, 118-91. Game 7 will be Saturday night in Oklahoma City. 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
1: The Supreme Court rules in favor of a black death row inmate from Mississippi who claims there was racial bias in the makeup of the jury that convicted him.
6: Justices in a 5-4 vote siding with Terry Pitchford, who was sentenced to death by a jury of 11 white and one black juror in 2006 for his role in the killing of a grocery store owner. There were five potential black jurors on the whittled down jury pool, but the prosecutor, who had a history of dismissing black jurors for discriminatory reasons, used preemptory strikes against four of them. Jurors can only be excused for race-neutral reasons. The opinion, penned by Justice Brett Kavanaugh, finding defense lawyers did not get enough of a chance to argue the black jurors were improperly dismissed. Also that the state Supreme Court acted reasonably in ruling they had not. Lillian Wu, Fox News.
1: Authorities in Alaska race and reach four climbers who fell from North America's tallest peak.
7: The National Park Service tells the Associated Press weather conditions, including limited visibility on Alaska's Mount McKinley, are improving and could soon allow for helicopter operations to rescue four climbers who fell. The agency says the incident was reported overnight near the Denali Pass, explaining the four are part of a 7-person climbing team, not sharing any details on their conditions, but noting the three other members returned to camp after trying to help. Mount McKinley is North America's highest peak, standing at more than 20,300 feet tall. Earlier this week, two climbers who were part of a separate incident were evacuated from the mountain by helicopter. Kristen Goodwin, Fox News.
1: And 14-year-old Shrey Parikh from Rancho Cucamonga, California, is this year's Scripps National Spelling Bee champion. The contest came down to a lightning round tiebreaker against Ishan Gupta, but Shrey spelled 32 words correctly in a 90-second spell-off, including the winning word, bromocryptine, to go home the winner. I'm Ted Lindner. This is Fox News.
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2: News. I'm Sue Guzman. Vice President J.D. Vance tells reporters at Joint Base Andrews it's hard to tell exactly when or if President Trump will sign a memorandum of understanding between the U.S. and Iran, which could extend the ceasefire for 60 days.
3: If you compare the conflict now to where it was 5-6 weeks ago, I think the president's ceasefire is very much holding.
2: Crews have found the bodies of six workers who were missing and presumed dead in a chemical tank rupture in Washington State.
4: In one of the deadliest U.S. workplace accidents in decades, a total of 11 people are known to have died. Those deaths are the result of a rupture in a paper mill tank that spilled over 500,000 gallons of a destructive chemical mixture used to make paper Tuesday. Three people are still missing.
2: Fox's Jill Nader reporting. 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
8: 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I mean, it is Charlotte. 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
1: Fox News, I'm Ted Lindner. The manhunt for Jacob Baker in Hawaii is over. The 36-year-old Baker in police custody after a massive search on Hawaii's Big Island. Baker, who lives on the island, was wanted in connection with the killings of three men, described as armed and dangerous while on the lam. Hawaii police believe Baker's responsible for killing three men, all between the ages of 69 and 79, within a two-day period. A 60-day extension of the U.S.-Iran ceasefire, which would lead to negotiations on the regime's nuclear programs in President Trump's hands.
2: The three must-haves for President Trump to back any deal. Strait of Hormuz open. There can be no highly enriched uranium in Iran, and there can be no nuclear weapons program in Iran.
1: That's Fox's Peter Ducey. And there will be a Game 7 in the NBA Western Conference Finals as the San Antonio Spurs defeated the Oklahoma City Thunder on Thursday night, 118-91. Game 7 will be Saturday night in Oklahoma City. 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
5: 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Multiple DUIs, a hit-and-run arrest, a cocaine trafficking conviction, and that's just the beginning of U.S. Senate candidate Mark Lynch's rap sheet. Lynch's own business was caught red-handed violating immigration laws, the very laws designed to protect American jobs from illegal workers. And now we learn that some of Lynch's closest advisors think that women shouldn't even be allowed to vote, and also accused the President of the United States of orchestrating 9/11. One advisor even supported an alleged pedophile. 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Palmetto Action is responsible for the content of this advertising, paid for by Palmetto Action, not authorized by any candidate or candidate's committee. www.palmettoaction.com.
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8: Bill O'Reilly here, and I'm warming up. 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

0: In a sane world, every country, with the exception of Russia, Putin, and China, perhaps, would band together against the mullahs and demand that their uranium program cease. 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That is the Morning O'Reilly Update. More analysis later on.
1: Now here's a look at your traffic this morning. Have an injury accident to the north, Dolphin Jones Road at Catherine Kuyker Road, and another injury accident over to the east, Albemarle Road at Lawyers Road. Otherwise, 77, 85, 485 are looking green and clean out there this morning. No incident report, no lanes blocked. I'm Mike Doan, WBT Traffic.
2: San Antonio Spurs beat the Thunder 118-99 to tie the NBA Western Conference Finals at 3 games apiece, led by Victor Wembanyama, 28 points and 10 rebounds. Meanwhile, for OKC, MVP Shai Gilgeous-Alexander held to 15 points, including 0 of 5 on three-pointers. Deciding Game 7 of the series is tomorrow night at Oklahoma City. Federal prosecutors allege that Terry Rozier agreed to a $100,000 bribe to manipulate his performance for the Hornets in a 2023 game. Rozier left that game versus New Orleans after playing just 9 minutes with 5 points and 4 rebounds. Carolina Hurricanes can close out the NHL Eastern Conference Final tonight as they host Montreal in Raleigh, with the Canes leading the series 3-1. Former Montreal Canadiens star Claude Lemieux died of suicide at the age of 60, just 3 days after being part of the pregame ceremonies in Montreal. Lemieux was part of 4 Stanley Cup titles in his career for Montreal, New Jersey, and Colorado. Baseball: Braves win over the Red Sox 10-2. Ronald Acuna with a grand slam. NCAA baseball tournament begins today, including in Chapel Hill, North Carolina versus VCU, East Carolina versus Tennessee. NC State plays Central Florida, Wake Forest versus Kentucky, and Coastal versus Northern Illinois. Jim Zoki, WBT Sports.
1: And here's a look at your weather. Today, mostly sunny, 85 for the high. Increasing clouds, 65 tonight. Few showers and thunderstorms on Saturday, high near 80. And mostly sunny and 75 on Sunday. Currently, we're 61 in Huntersville and 62 at Trade and Tryon. I'm Mike Doan, WBT.

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I'm Nick Craig. Good morning to you. We start off this morning with an update on violence, specifically gang violence in the state of North Carolina, as the state's gang violence task force is confronting an increasingly uncomfortable reality. The criminal networks emerging across the state no longer resemble the traditional gang structures that many public institutions were designed to combat. At a public meeting this week, the task force heard updates from its enforcement, intervention, and prevention subcommittees as members debated how North Carolina should respond to evolving gang activity. Rising online exploitation, weakening community engagement, and mounting pressure on law enforcement and juvenile justice systems. This task force itself is relatively new. It was created through an executive order by Governor Josh Stein in 2025 following growing statewide concerns over violence.

0: crime, juvenile offenses, gang recruitment, and broader community violence. The order directed state agencies, law enforcement leaders, educators, juvenile justice officials, and community organizations to develop recommendations aimed at reducing gang-related crime and improving prevention efforts across the state of North Carolina. The task force is expected to receive formal recommendations from its subcommittees coming up here later on this year. Then that the full committee itself will decide and make some of its recommendations public. And then, of course, we'll see how the state government reacts. Though throughout the meeting and previous recent subcommittee meetings, members repeatedly returned to one conclusion: that many of North Carolina's existing anti-gang systems were built for what are described as a different era. Participants described gang activity that increasingly operates through social media, online extortion, loosely connected affiliations, and decentralized criminal networks rather than strictly neighborhood-based organizations. Members discussed juveniles becoming involved in gang activity entirely online, including cases involving sextortion, digital coercion, and financial exploitation of juveniles across North Carolina. The discussion exposed concerns that government systems often adapt more slowly than the criminal organizations themselves, as task force members voiced frustration over what they described as declining direct engagement between institutions and communities that they serve. Several participants criticized the growing reliance on remote communication, virtual meetings, administrative systems, and reactive responses instead of face-to-face outreach inside of neighborhoods, schools, and homes where gang recruitment often develops. With the concerns extending well beyond policing, the participants in the subcommittees argued that schools, clinicians, social workers, interventional providers, and law enforcement agencies increasingly operate behind the scenes and behind the screens instead of maintaining consistent community relationships. Members described fewer foot patrols, fewer home visits, reduced neighborhood engagement, and a broader institutional retreat from what is described as proactive outreach. At the same time, law enforcement staffing shortages remain a major obstacle, not only as it relates to gang violence, but violence as a whole across our streets in North Carolina. Task force members discussed urban patrol divisions beginning shifts already overwhelmed by emergency calls, limited opportunities for proactive community policing or neighborhood relationship building as well. Several participants acknowledged that staffing shortages, burnout, and recruitment challenges have weakened the proactive enforcement efforts, not only here in North Carolina, but across the nation. The broader discussion suggested that staffing problems alone do not explain declining community engagement. A main focus of the discussion as well were not just the enforcement and this community outreach, but the root causes of violence, as the task force repeatedly emphasized that gang violence cannot be addressed solely through arrests or incarceration. Instead, members framed the issue as a broader societal challenge involving unstable families, educational failures, weak community ties, social isolation, mental health struggles and issues, as well as economic opportunities and institutional distrust. One of the meeting's largest presentations focused on North Carolina's Juvenile Crime Prevention Council, known as JCPCs, which distributed roughly $28 million annually in taxpayer funding to local intervention and prevention programs across the state of North Carolina. Cindy Porterfield, who is the director of the juvenile community programs at the North Carolina Department of Public Safety, defended the organization's structure as an intentionally local system designed by lawmakers to involve multiple sectors of community in juvenile justice decisions that take place. With Porterfield telling the committee, the legislature was very smart in directing how to elect this membership and lay it into the general statute. According to Porterfield, each council includes representatives from schools, courts, law enforcement agencies, health departments, faith organizations, recreational programs, as well as county governments, with county commissioners also appointing additional members. Porterfield described the JCPC program as a local decision-making body that analyzes court data, gang-related information, also looking at things like educational trends and existing service gaps before issuing requests for proposals to nonprofits and community organizations. With Porterfield saying in part, the JCPC looks at data from our court service folks. It looks at gang-related data locally, educational data, and it develops what it needs locally by assessing that profile of the kids that are in the community. The state distributes funding to all 100 counties using a formula based partially on youth population, with each county receiving a base allocation of roughly $35,000, though there are disparities between counties and subcommittees, of course, as you look at the different size and scope. For example, Mecklenburg County receives more than $2 million annually through the JCPC, while some rural counties receive less than $60,000. Porterfield says, think about that in today's time, what you can do with $60,000 in terms of service. The funding supports a wide range of programs, including emergency shelters, restorative justice programs, teen courts, structural day programs for suspended students, clinical assessments, mentoring services, and intervention programs for juveniles returning from youth development centers. Porterfield said that approximately 14,000 at-risk youth and another 8,000 juveniles already involved in the justice system receive services annually through the programs funded along with what state officials describe as continuum of care. Supporters argue that the JCPC model does allow local communities to tailor services based on local conditions rather than relying solely on statewide mandates. But the broader task force discussion also highlighted ongoing questions surrounding oversight, effectiveness, and a big one, measurable outcomes. Critics of some local JCPC systems argue that public participation at the meetings is often minimal or non-existent, and taxpayers can struggle to determine whether funded programs are producing meaningful reductions in violence or recidivism within their communities. In smaller counties especially, funding discussions can become dominated by the same limited network of nonprofits, agencies, and local officials involved in both recommending and administering the program. The task force repeatedly stressed the importance of evidence-based solutions and measurable outcomes as members continue to develop recommendations, and that which, of course, as I mentioned, will be coming out later this year. The meeting included also discussions about changing conditions inside of correctional facilities. This has been a major discussion across the state as well. Participants with decades of prison experience described growing hostility towards law enforcement, worsening gang aggression, and younger offenders increasingly seeking identity and structure through gang affiliation. Some members argued that earlier correctional systems relied more heavily on activities, incentives, and community interactions that helped reduce tension and support rehabilitation. Several participants suggested modern institutions have become more isolated, more bureaucratic, and less connected to the communities that they actually serve. That concern appeared to unify much of the meeting's discussion, as North Carolina already operates an extensive network of gang intervention systems, juvenile justice programs, nonprofit partnerships, school incentives, grant-funded services, and public safety committees, with the state spending years building overlapping prevention frameworks through the courts, schools, law enforcement agencies, local governments, and community organizations. The challenge confronting the task force is whether those systems can adapt quickly enough to confront criminal networks. You can read more on this meeting this week. A lot of detail, a lot of structure in here as the state of North Carolina as a whole examines how to deal with rising gang violence, particularly focusing on the juvenile justice system here in North Carolina. We've got the details over on our website, carolinajournal.com. Look for the story with the headline, Task Force Examines State Gang Violence Strategy. It's now 5:16 on the Carolina Journal News Hour, Charlotte's FM News Talk, 107.9 FM, WBT. We will head on over to the traffic center on your Friday morning commute, get an update with Mike Doan.
1: Good morning. Things looking pretty good out there. 77, 85, 485. They're all running at posted speeds. In fact, if you're headed in this morning on 77 southbound from Mooresville exit 36 up to John Belk Freeway exit 9, your drive time is approximately 26 minutes. Do have an injury collision to the north, Dolphin Jones Drive at Catherine Kiker Road, and over to the east, an injury accident. Also, Albemarle Road at Lawyers Road. I'm Mike Doan, WBT Traffic.
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1: Here's a look at your weekend weather. Mostly sunny today, 85 for the high, 65 in increasing clouds tonight. Few showers and thunderstorms, high near 80 tomorrow. And on Sunday, mostly sunny, 75 for the high. Currently at 61 in Gastonia, 62 at Trade and Tryon. I'm Mike Doan, WBT.
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4: 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Over the last few months here on the Carolina Journal News Hour and on our website, carolinajournal.com, we have been covering a very large amount of state incentive programs, predominantly those coming from the JDIG program that have fallen through. It seems like almost on a biweekly basis now, we're hearing about a company that previously announced they were going to be bringing a bunch of jobs, a bunch of economic investment to the state of North Carolina, only to turn around months or years later and say, nah, actually, it's not going to be as great as we originally proposed it to be. That is another story that we are tracking this morning to walk through some of the latest. Katie Zender, CarolinaJournal.com, joins us on the News Hour. Katie, a lot of the JDIG stories that we've covered recently deal with incentive deals that were announced 3, 4, 5 years ago in some cases. The one that you're tracking this morning as it relates to Jet Zero, that's relatively new. That announcement was only last year, right?
5: That's exactly right, Nick. So this announcement was made last year, I believe in June, so not quite a year, and they're already announcing delays in the hiring timeline. This announcement was made in 2025. Jet Zero is an aerospace manufacturer startup that is based out of California, and they're supposed to be bringing their first manufacturing plant to Greensboro at the Triad International Airport there, and they have already requested delays that were approved by the Department of Commerce to their hiring timeline.
4: And the big issue with these JDIG programs, as we've continued to cover them, or these JDIG incentives, as I should say, is that these are, in a lot of cases, Katie, very large hiring goals, sometimes thousands, 5, 6, 7,000 employees, billions of dollars worth of private investment. They're very lofty goals. And unfortunately, this track record over the last couple of years shows that either A, the projects don't happen at all, as you're talking about now, the timeline can be delayed pretty significantly, or in some cases, they pare down the hiring so much, sometimes cutting it by 80 or 90%, that it's nowhere near the deal that was originally announced.
5: Yeah, that's exactly right, Nick. So with this project, their overall hiring goal was 14,000 jobs by 2036. That deadline has now been pushed back to 2037. And then they had some smaller hiring goals that have been shifted a little bit. So their original hiring goal for 2027, which is next year, was just over 1,000 jobs. They have now changed that timeline to be no hires in 2027, but they're accelerating the hires in 2028 and 2029. So they're still trying to meet their initial hiring targets for 2029 of 3,020 jobs. They just won't be making any hires in 2027 and then increasing their hires in 2028 and 2029. And then they're pushing back their entire timeline 1 year from the end of 2036 to the end of 2037.
4: Katie, we're talking about a lot of jobs here. We're talking about a lot of investment. This was a major announcement over at the Triad Airport when this was originally announced back in 2025. And obviously, it'd be great to have 14,000 new jobs here in North Carolina, billions of dollars worth of additional private investment. But I would imagine a lot of folks hearing this original announcement, oh yeah, we're only pushing it back a year. We're going to continue with our goals as they're stated out right now. Might be a little bit of PTSD because we've seen this similar story with a lot of these other JDIG companies as well.
5: That's exactly right, Nick. In fact, we just saw it here recently in the last month with VinFast. And Teresa Opeka, you know, has covered that, been covering that story for the last couple of years. And so Brian Balfour, he's the VP of research here at the John Locke Foundation. He said, this is already beginning to resemble the VinFast debacle. This project's failure began with requested delays, and it seems like barely a day goes by without another announced delay or failure of a JDIG project. In fact, he also posted on Twitter this morning, he said, will this become the VinFast of the sky?
4: Yeah, and again, we hope that's not the case because, again, we're talking about a lot of really great paying jobs, a lot of folks in the in and around the Piedmont area of North Carolina having the ability to work for this employer, a lot of economic impact from this. But even outside of this, Katie, I was reading another story this week about a window and door manufacturer that was supposed to open a facility in Johnston County. They've completely scrapped that project. It's unfortunate because when these projects are announced, it is unfortunately so many years down the road that we find out these jobs aren't coming to fruition. And a lot of people don't even remember exactly what the original deal was, what the original announcement was. So you take this kind of victory lap before anything has even begun, only to find out 2, 3, 4 years down the road that the project is completely scrapped or it's pared back so much, it doesn't even resemble what it was originally intended to be.
5: That's exactly right, Nick. And so the reasoning with Jet Zero for this delays is they are blaming the tie-up with the state budget and the delays in the state budget for the needed delayed timeline. And so both the deputy chief of staff on both the House and Senate side have commented on this. Demi Dowdy, who's Speaker Hall's deputy chief of staff of communications and external affairs, she said, we have fully funded year one of the project and have passed necessary technical corrections to facilitate Jet Zero's construction process and are committed to funding year two of the project by the start of the fiscal year. And then Lauren Horsch, who's the deputy chief of staff for Senator Berger, Senate Leader Phil Berger, she said the Senate remains committed to fully funding the project and securing the $133.9 million necessary for this upcoming fiscal year in the state budget. So according to both Lauren and Demi, this project is, you know, fully funded for the first 2 years. The NCGA is fully committed to funding this project. And then Patrice Geist-Bethia also commented on this. She is the Deputy Communications Director for the North Carolina Department of Commerce. And she also said that these kind of modification requests are not uncommon, and the state often grants these modifications, as they did in this case. This was approved by the Economic Investment Committee at the Department of Commerce on Tuesday. She said they usually grant these if it's believed that the company is acting in good faith.
4: Yeah, and of course, that question over good faith does remain relatively unknown as of right now, as we're still in the very early phases of this project. But Katie, it is interesting to see Jet Zero say, hey, this fact that the state and the North Carolina General Assembly didn't pass a budget when the new fiscal year started July the 1st of 2025, that's the reason we're pulling this back. And then to hear from both corner offices in the North Carolina General Assembly saying, hey, we've passed your technical bills, we've already set the money aside. Kind of an interesting rift seemingly already beginning between the state and this company.
5: Right, right. So yeah, we'll definitely be keeping an eye on this, Nick, and just keeping everyone up to date with this story as it progresses. And yeah, hopefully we don't see another VinFast debacle here.
4: Yeah, no question about it. The VinFast story has been an unmitigated disaster. We encourage our audience to go read more about Jet Zero. Katie's got the story on that over on our website, carolinajournal.com. And of course, we've got continuing coverage of VinFast and other JDIG announcements that have not come to fruition here over the last couple of months and years. All those details, carolinajournal.com. We appreciate the information this morning. Katie Zender joins us on the Carolina Journal News Hour. Where it's now 529 on Charlotte's FM News Talk, 107.9 FM, WBT. We will head back to the traffic center, get another look at your Friday morning commute with Mike Doan.
6: Thank you, Nick. Things looking pretty good out there. A light volume of traffic this time of the morning, 77, 85, 485. They're running at posted speeds. Injury accident, Dolphin Jones Drive at Catherine Kiker Road. On over to the east, an injury accident. Also, Albemarle Road at Lawyers Road. If you're headed in this morning on I-77 coming out of Rock Hill to the John Belk Freeway, that's exit 82 in Rock Hill, Cherry Road to exit 9, John Belk Freeway, your drive time is approximately 18 minutes. I'm Mike Doan, WBT Traffic.
7: Sometimes San Antonio Spurs beat the Thunder 118-99 to tie the NBA Western Conference Finals at 3 games apiece, led by Victor Wembanyama, 28 points and 10 rebounds. Meanwhile, for OKC, MVP Shai Gilgeous-Alexander held to 15 points, including 0 of 5 on three-pointers. Deciding Game 7 of the series is tomorrow night at Oklahoma City. Federal prosecutors allege that Terry Rozier agreed to a $100,000 bribe to manipulate his performance for the Hornets in a 2023 game. Rozier left that game versus New Orleans after playing just 9 minutes with 5 points and 4 rebounds. Carolina Hurricanes can close out the NHL Eastern Conference Final tonight as they host Montreal in Raleigh, with the Canes leading the series 3-1. Former Montreal Canadiens star Claude Lemieux died of suicide at the age of 60, just 3 days after being part of the pregame ceremonies in Montreal. Lemieux was part of 4 Stanley Cup titles in his career for Montreal, New Jersey, and Colorado. Baseball: Braves win over the Red Sox 10-2. Ronald Acuna with a grand slam. NCAA baseball tournament begins today, including in Chapel Hill, North Carolina versus VCU, East Carolina versus Tennessee. NC State plays Central Florida, Wake Forest versus Kentucky, and Coastal versus Northern Illinois. Jim Zoki, WBT Sports.
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6: Here's a look at your Charlotte weather. Mostly sunny today, 85 with a high, 65, increasing clouds tonight. Showers and thunderstorms tomorrow, high near 80. Mostly sunny on Sunday, 75. Currently 61 at Gastonia, 62 at Trade and Tryon. I'm Mike Doan, BT.
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13: Mark Lynch claims he's the conservative choice to represent South Carolina, but his past tells a different story. Multiple DUIs, a hit-and-run arrest, a cocaine trafficking conviction, and that's just the beginning of U.S. Senate candidate Mark Lynch's rap sheet. Lynch's own business was caught red-handed violating immigration laws, the very laws designed to protect American jobs from illegal workers. And now we learn that some of Lynch's closest advisors think that women shouldn't even be allowed to vote, and also accused the President of the United States of orchestrating 9/11. One advisor even supported an alleged pedophile. Mark Lynch, a rap sheet fit for a convict, not a United States senator, and a past far too problematic to represent us. Palmetto Action is responsible for the content of this advertising, paid for by Palmetto Action, not authorized by any candidate or candidate's committee. www.palmettoaction.com.
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14: Here are some insights into how to have and build self-confidence in your life. Let's do this one today. Realize that most everything in life that is meaningful is earned. You have to work for it. Hard work is a good gift from God. He created it. And when you have accomplished a task, you feel good about it. You look at it and say, man, that feels good that I worked hard and this now is finished. So if you want to build self-confidence, begin a task, start working on it, be faithful to it, end it, then look back and say, that really feels good. And again, that builds self-confidence. How do you do it? Do the work. Do the hard work, and then get the task accomplished. I'm David Chadwick with this Moment of Hope. Moments of Hope are brought to you by Perry's Diamonds and Estate Jewelry, the Southeast premier diamond and estate jeweler since 1978.
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4: 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I'm Nick Craig. Good Friday morning to you. It's hard to escape if you're in any sort of city or downtown area, especially during a weekend. You will likely see a food truck or a set of food trucks around selling a variety of different food and beverages to individuals that are looking to purchase them. This has been a really big uptick in these kinds of venues over the last couple of years here, not only in North Carolina, but across the rest of the United States. That has prompted an interesting lawsuit that we've been keeping an eye on here on the Carolina Journal News Hour and on our website, carolinajournal.com. To join us and walks through some of those details, Mitch Kokai joins us. Mitch, this deals with the city of Jacksonville. There was a lawsuit filed against a small business owner who was inviting some food trucks to operate in front of that property. And it would appear now that that lawsuit is said and done, which presumably will have some major ramifications for other municipalities across the state that might try something similar. What's the latest that you're following?
18: Well, it certainly could have ramifications in other cities. It definitely will in Jacksonville. And the final resolution of this case is that the city of Jacksonville decided not to appeal a judge's decision that said that the city had lost the case and would have to pay for losing the case. Now, the payment for the taxpayers who were concerned out there in Jacksonville is not going to be all of that much. There were three plaintiffs, two food truck owners, and a property owner who wanted to have the food trucks operating on her property. They're going to get nominal damages, basically $4 a piece, a total of $12. But the city will have to fork over about $15,000 for lawyers' fees, so there is a little bit of a hit. But the main thing that was the goal in this case all along was to tell Jacksonville that it couldn't place the types of onerous restrictions that it had placed on food trucks. There were three particular pieces of Jacksonville's food truck regulations that were challenged in this lawsuit. A couple of them are very simple. One was a $300 annual permitting fee. Basically, the argument was that was way too much compared to what was charged to other businesses that operate in Jacksonville. A second was signage restrictions. The types of signage limitations that were placed on food trucks were much more restrictive than the types of restrictions placed on signs for other businesses. And so the food truck operators say they were singled out to have less of an opportunity to promote their businesses than other similarly situated businesses. But the main piece that was challenged was a regulation that basically, from the argument of the plaintiffs and the Institute for Justice, which was working alongside the plaintiffs, basically they said this rule put 90% of Jacksonville off limits from even the possibility of having a food truck. And basically what it said was you couldn't have a food truck in a property that was within 250 feet of a property that had either a brick and mortar restaurant or another food truck or was a residentially zoned property. So basically the lawsuit said, if you took all of those things into account, 90% of Jacksonville is off limits for a food truck. And that is in unconstitutional violation of these food truck owners' rights to the enjoyment of the fruits of their own labor and the property owner's right for the free use of her property. Back in, so this case was initially filed. It was dismissed. So that was a win for Jacksonville. But the food truck owners and the property owner appealed to the State Court of Appeals, which said, no, this case actually couldn't move forward because there's a legitimate complaint here about the violation of economic rights. And back in the spring, a judge ruled in favor of the food truck owners and against the city of Jacksonville. Meanwhile, by the time that ruling came out, Jacksonville had already rescinded the challenge restrictions. Jacksonville, their planning board looked at this and said, well, you know, we're looking at what other cities have done and our rules do seem to be more restrictive. And so we probably, regardless of this lawsuit, could revisit these and get rid of them. The city council, after the planning board took its action, decided to get rid of the rules. So by the time there was a final written ruling in this case on April 9th, Jacksonville's food truck rules that had been challenged were already gone. Still, the judge decided that the plaintiffs had won and prevailed on all of the claims. He gave them the nominal damages. He gave them the attorney's fees. And then the latest development was that Jacksonville decided not to appeal. So the case is over. Jacksonville's rules are gone. The IJ will get attorney's fees. The plaintiffs, who really just wanted to be able to operate their food trucks, they'll get a few bucks from the city of Jacksonville.
19: Literally.
18: Now one of the things that you asked about the ramifications for other cities, no direct ramifications because we did not have a ruling from the Court of Appeals or the state Supreme Court saying that this type of food truck regulation is definitely a restriction on economic rights that is unconstitutional. But certainly, if any other cities are thinking about these kinds of draconian rules on food trucks, they will certainly have to look at Jacksonville's experience and say, we might want to think twice about this, because we know that the Institute for Justice is going to find a food truck owner who's going to sue us. And they're going to say, well, look what happened in Jacksonville. The same situation applies here. And we do know that the Court of Appeals has at least ruled that this is the type of thing that will go beyond a motion to dismiss. They might not have ruled totally in favor of the plaintiffs in the case, but they did say it's the type of case that can move forward and just doesn't get dismissed right out of the gate.
19: Mitch, this reminds me a little bit, and I know that it's not a direct comparison in any way, shape, or form, but it reminds me in terms of kind of maybe this shot across the bow for some of these other municipalities that might be put, and there might be some public pressure bought from other brick and mortar restaurants or other folks saying, oh, we don't want any food trucks here. We know how city and county governments can be pretty easily swayed, even with just a couple of individuals speaking up. With Airbnb restrictions, this goes back probably 10 years or so here in the state. You started seeing some municipalities start putting some ridiculous restrictions on Airbnbs. There can only be a certain number per neighborhood. We're going to charge you an exorbitant multi-$1,000 a year fee to operate an Airbnb on your own privately owned property. I remember a similar discussion. I don't remember exactly what city it was that was struck down on that, but everybody else very quickly backed off that and said, yeah, this is not a road that we're going to go down.
18: It's the same principle, exactly. You're basically saying that if you're going to restrict people from earning a living or restrict their use of their property, there has to be a really compelling government interest that's going to survive and surpass the state constitutional protections of people's property rights. And in North Carolina, our state constitutional right to the enjoyment of the fruits of our own labor. And what the courts have said in recent years in things like the Airbnb example that you're giving and in this food truck case is that we're not just going to say, oh, the government says that they have this interest, and so we're going to defer to the government. They're basically saying, no, this is a fundamental constitutional right to be able to earn a living and to be able to use the property that you own in the way that you want. And if the government is going to place restrictions, there has to be a really compelling interest, and they have to be able to prove that this is the type of thing that benefits the public safety or health or welfare in a way that counteracts or is greater than people's fundamental right to the enjoyment of the fruits of their own labor. And so my guess is, as local governments are looking at food trucks, as they're looking at Airbnb, as they're looking at other ways in which people want to use their properties or ply their trade in a way that might not comport with what the traditional business establishment wants, they're going to have to think twice about putting restrictions in place or know that they're going to run into legal action from groups like the Institute for Justice, like the Pacific Legal Foundation, like the Goldwater Institute, groups that like to take this type of case because they want to protect economic rights and then want to strike down city or state regulations that conflict with those rights in a way that's not defensible.
19: And Mitch, an important point of this story, you mentioned it a couple of times about essentially being able to do what you want on your own property. In this story in Jacksonville, the individual that owned the physical property where these two food trucks were setting up and operating, they weren't just randomly pulling into the parking lot and setting up shop. They were invited by that business owner to sell food to the patrons of said business. They were invited guests into that area. And from what I understand and from some of the past conversations you and I have had about this, that rubbed a lot of the brick and mortar restaurants and food places in the area the wrong way. They went to the municipal government and tried to get these restrictions put in place. And that is essentially how the story ended up to where it is right now.
18: Yeah, that was certainly part of the argument of the complaint, is that the city officials, when they put these restrictions in place, were basically trying to protect their friends who had brick and mortar restaurants.
19: Yeah.
18: By saying you couldn't have a food truck within 250 feet of a property that had a brick and mortar restaurant, that was going to protect the brick and mortar restaurants. Also, by blocking more than one food truck on a property that was adjacent to each other, you couldn't have one of those food truck rodeos or have multiple food trucks in one place, so enticing other people who might not want to go to a brick and mortar restaurant or might want an alternative to a brick and mortar restaurant. Those seem to be particularly onerous restrictions. And that was part of the case that was argued and something that helped convince the judge that the plaintiff should prevail on all the claims. But I think one of the key points to keep in mind here is that courts in North Carolina, especially in recent years, have become much more attentive to this idea of protecting people's economic rights. And if the government's going to step in, and the government does have legitimate reasons at times to step in and block people's economic rights, but it has to be a legitimate reason. And it can't just be, we're the government, we said so. It has to be, we're the government, we have this reason. This is the least restrictive thing that we can do to meet our purpose. And if they can pass all of the hurdles, then they can have their restriction. But if they can't pass the hurdles, then you default to people being able to earn a living and people being able to use the property in the way you want. You mentioned the fact that in this case, we got a private property owner who invited the food trucks. It would be a 100% different case if these were food trucks who just pulled up in front of someone's business and said, we're going to operate here. And the business owner didn't want them, even though they own that property. That would certainly be trespassing, and the food trucks would be, the business owner would certainly be well within their rights to say, get off my property. And the city would certainly have a right to say, well, you can't trespass on other people's property. But this was a case where you had a willing property owner who wanted the food trucks to help generate business for her business, because she was not in the restaurant business, but wanted to be able to have people to come to her business and then get some food while they were there. That was the type of situation where IJ stepped in and said, this is the type of case that we certainly would like to step in on, because it would help both the food truck owners, the property owners who would like to have food trucks, and it stops an overly onerous government regulation.
19: A major win for economic freedom and liberty. We've got a lot of coverage on this going back to when this case was originally filed over on our website this morning, CarolinaJournal.com. We appreciate the information this morning. Mitch Kokai from the John Locke Foundation joins us on the Carolina Journal News Hour. Where it's now 5:49 on Charlotte's FM News Talk, 107.9 FM, WBT. We'll head back to the traffic center, get another look at your Friday morning commute with Mike Doan.
6: Thank you, Nick. Things looking green and clean out there right now. 77, 85, 485 Independence Boulevard. All your major thoroughfares are running at posted speeds. Do have a collision over in the university area, Dolphin Jones Drive at Catherine Kiker Road. If you're headed in this morning from Gastonia, northbound from exit 17 on I-85 to exit 38 I-77, your drive time is approximately 22 minutes. I'm Mike Doan, WBT.
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6: Quick look at your weather. Mostly sunny today, 85 for the high, 65 increasing clouds tonight. A few showers and thunderstorms tomorrow, high near 80. Mostly sunny on Sunday, high near 75. Currently, we're 65 uptown. I'm Mike Doan, WBT.
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4: 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We are following an executive order this week signed by Democrat Governor Josh Stein that prohibits state employees from using inside information they obtain at work to make bets on prediction markets like Kalshi or Poly Market. These prediction markets have become very popular. They are markets where individuals trade contracts based on the outcome of unknown future events, such as election results or sports competitions. The governor said an estimated $63.5 billion were traded in prediction markets in 2025. That is a 300% increase from the prior year, with the governor also inviting Secretary of State Elaine Marshall to sign the executive order. The governor said at the press conference, this executive order is a natural extension of the North Carolina State Ethics Act, which prohibits public servants and legislative employees from using or disclosing non-public information gained through their official responsibilities towards their own personal financial interest. To be clear, I do not have any reason to believe that any state employees are currently making these unethical bets. But the governor said the action was taken in light of a Fort Bragg soldier accused of using insider information to make a wager on a prediction market. This story was pretty hot back just a couple of months ago as a master sergeant from a Fort Bragg assigned to the U.S. Army Special Operations Command made more than $400,000 trading on Poly Market on the basis of classified information regarding the timing of U.S. military operations to capture former Venezuela President Nicolas Maduro in Venezuela. That is according to charges that have now been levied against that individual from the United States Department of Justice. Stein also said that it was due to growing concerns about issues across the country and the possibility of becoming an issue in the state as well, saying we put this executive order on ensuring that public employees do not exploit non-public information for their own personal gain. There is story after story after story of insane bets of millions of dollars immediately before an action takes place. And then the action takes place and it is corrupting a people's faith in government. What I know is that the people who work in North Carolina state government do so with incredible commitment, incredible passion for service to ensure that the people are getting what they should out of their government. North Carolina joins a list of growing states, including New York, Maryland, Illinois, and California, that are barring state employees from those prediction market bets. You can read more details over on our website, carolinajournal.com. That's going to do it for a Friday edition. WBT News is next, followed by Good Morning BT. We're back with you Monday morning, 5 to 6, right here on Charlotte's FM News Talk, 107.9 FM, WBT.

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2: South Carolina's Attorney General Alan Wilson, has he really been locking up internet perverts? Good morning. Just before 6, it's Friday. I'm Mark Garrison. Wilson, of course, running for governor in South Carolina, and he's been bragging about his efforts to lock up internet predators who prey on children.
3: For example,
4: a Mount Pleasant man faces charges accused of sexually exploiting minors.
3: The AG's office charged Derek Hugh McConnell with 10 counts of sexual exploitation of a minor in 2020. He faced 100 years in prison, but a plea agreement allowed him to plead guilty to 2 counts. He was sentenced to one day in jail and placed on the sex offender registry. In case after case, the AG's office published press releases accusing people of multiple charges, threatening decades in prison, then dismissed almost all counts in plea deals inside courtrooms all across the state.
2: That is Jody Barr with Queen City News. He went digging through court records in South Carolina and found that Alan Wilson's office hasn't locked up many predators at all, despite all of Wilson's bragging. Out of 738 people arrested, 80% of the charges, 80% were dropped, and there was almost no one that got any serious jail time. Wilson refused to answer questions and even threatened Queen City News with a lawsuit because they ask for public records from his office. Wilson, of course, one of 6 Republican candidates for governor. The primary is coming up on June 9th. And that brings us right to 6 o'clock. We're mighty glad it's Friday and glad Mike Doan's here this morning.
5: Well, thank you. I'm glad to be here.
2: How's it looking out there, dark and early?
5: It is looking really, really good. Green and clean, if you could see the green out there. 77, 85, 485, Independence Boulevard. All your major thoroughfares are running at posted speeds. No accidents to report right now. If you're headed in on 77 southbound, exit 36, Mooresville to 9, John Belt Freeway, your drive time is approximately 26 minutes. I'm Mike Doan, WBT Traffic.
2: WBT News Time coming up on 6:01, a massive explosion at Cape Canaveral. That's the sound of a rocket owned by Blue Origin exploding during a test on the launching pad.
6: A massive fireball erupting, lighting up the night sky over Cape Canaveral, Florida. A Blue Origin rocket exploding on the launch pad. Blue Origin founder Jeff Bezos says all personnel are safe. No one was on board. The company says the rocket experienced an anomaly during an engine test for the massive 320-foot-tall New Glenn rocket.
2: As reporter Sophie Flay, the rocket was being tested for a possible moon mission in the future. And a massive explosion in Dallas, Texas. It wiped out an apartment complex. 3 dead. Many lost everything.
7: Literally what I have on right now and this purse is all I have. Everything is gone.
2: The blast caused by a natural gas leak.
8: The thick black plume of smoke could be seen for miles across North Texas.
9: The fire is contained, but our members are still working on the scene to do primary searches. We put a drone in the air to canvas the area to see if we have any victims.
8: Windows on nearby buildings were shattered. In addition to the fatalities, fire officials say paramedics took 4 people.

0: Name of the person who drowned not yet given. It's the second drowning in recent days on Lake Wylie. Deputies insist if you're hitting the lake, you really need to wear a life jacket. We've got more information this morning on the death of racing star Kyle Busch.
1: The 41-year-old had reportedly been battling bacterial pneumonia for days to weeks before his death on May 21st. The pneumonia eventually progressed into sepsis about a day before he died while he was at a racing simulator in Concord. Busch suffered a rapid series of medical complications as the sepsis led to blood clots, followed by hemorrhagic shock caused by severe bleeding. Just days before his death, he had still been competing. Busch won the NASCAR Truck Series race at Dover, Delaware, and raced in the NASCAR All-Star event there. The USA Today reports Busch, who leaves behind a wife and two kids, was cremated in Mooresville. Brennan Dixon, WBT News.
0: We have a winner, 14-year-old Shrey Parikh. He won the National Spelling Bee last night.
2: You correctly spelled a total of 25 words, and that means that Shrey, you are the two-time.
0: His winning word, bromocriptine. Can you spell it? B-R-O-M-O-C-R-I-P-T-I-N-E. Bromocriptine. It's a medicine. He won $52,000 in cash, big money for a 14-year-old. It is the 31st time in 37 years that an Indian student has won the Big B. Coming up on 604, weather brought to you by Window Nation.
3: A pleasant start to the day with a few clouds. Should be mostly sunny later. Start to see the clouds come in later tonight, dropping to about 65. Scattered showers and maybe even a few thunderstorms starting to develop tomorrow morning from southwest to northeast, and they'll be scattered around right into the afternoon. High 80 degrees. Sunday, partly sunny, actually going to push a cold front south of us, 75 for the high. I'm meteorologist Ray Stajic from the Weather Channel on Charlotte's FM News Talk 107.9 WBT.
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8: Not done, yeah. Spurs win 118-91 over the Thunder to tie the NBA Western Conference Finals 3 games apiece, led by Victor Wembanyama. 28 points, 10 rebounds. He says the whole team's effort was good for the Spurs.
9: The effort? It was great. I mean, should be consistent, always the same, but it was great. The bench was great tonight. really 1-15.
8: In the loss, MVP Shea Gilgeous-Alexander held to 15 points, 0-5 on three-pointers. Deciding Game 7 is tomorrow night at OKC. Federal prosecutors allege that Terry Rozier agreed to a $100,000 bribe to manipulate his performance for the Hornets in a 2023 game against the New Orleans Pelicans. He played just 9 minutes in that game. NBA's Board of Governors voting overwhelmingly to change the draft lottery format, expands the lottery from 14 to 16.

0: teams. Three worst teams will have lesser odds of winning the top pick. Carolina Hurricanes look tonight to close out the NHL Eastern Conference Final, up 3-1 in their series with Montreal. Meanwhile, former Montreal Canadiens star Claude Lemieux died of suicide at the age of 60 just days after being part of their pregame ceremonies in Montreal. Baseball, it was the Braves over the Red Sox 10-2. Ronald Acuna Jr. with a grand slam. And WBT's Bo Thompson reporting from the French Open. Top seed Yannick Sinner lost in 5 sets.
1: And door is open for Novak now.
0: So close to winning it in the 3rd set, but he loses in the 2nd round to Juan Manuel Cerundolo. Jim Zocchi, WBT Sports.
2: 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I'm Mark Garrison, WBT News.
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1: Oh, y'all are just here now. This show's been going on off the air for 5 minutes. You know, there are certain words I won't say on the air.
7: What you doing? What you doing? Where you at?
8: Where you at?
7: Oh, you got plans.
8: You got plans.
7: Don't say that.
1: Then there's some words that kind of in the middle.
9: This one, I don't know what he's talking about. He is making up stories.
0: Are we talking about the word moist?
1: No.
0: That's like a word no one feels comfortable with.
9: I love moist. The word moist.
1: It's a
0: you
1: cousin.
0: Love the word moist?
9: I do, because to me it's like cake.
0: Right, Bernie.
10: Never met anyone who right. loves the word moist.
9: Moist brownies, moist cake.
1: But back to what I was saying. It's a word that is a cousin of moist.
0: That's yes. Yeah. Yeah. A cousin. A distant cousin.
1: Yeah. Like I'm as much as I love this song, I so much just want to go.
0: Wow.
1: You know,
9: Boo's mad.
1: We've worked together almost 5 years. She called me a name off the air that I would not say on the air.
9: It was a jokey name, though. It was meant in love and jest.
1: That's what you say when Zocchi walks in and you retell the story. Because I said to Bernie, I said, did you hear what she just called me? And Bernie went, wow.
10: I did not hear the last part. I heard
0: just
10: the first
0: guys
10: part.
0: Talk about pizza?
9: You guys talk about pizza? Yeah. Bo was going to try Inizio, guys, for the first time tonight.
0: Which is a great pizza.
9: It is great pizza.
10: Keyword was.
1: No, wait a minute. I'm not going to try it. I've had it before.
0: Oh.
1: I just haven't had it. There's now one in my neighborhood.
9: Oh.
1: So I've been there before. And I had pepperoni there before.
9: I told him that he needed to get the Diavola pizza, which has soppressata and like Calabrian chilies on it.
0: I don't know any of those words.
1: Yes, exactly.
10: Don't is, call those like, in that word.
0: Are those like different hams?
9: It's so yummy. And it's soppressata is very pepperoni-like. It's but on this pizza, it's kind of cut in long strips, so you get more
1: try
9: of the kind of
1: crispy edge. Try the soppressata, is that how you say it?
9: Soppressata, yeah.
1: Try the soppressata, you blank. That's what was said in here.
10: Yeah, I want soap on my pizza, please.
0: So I walked into that chaos as I walked in here.
1: Now, this is newsworthy because on two fronts. Inizio, that's how you pronounce it,
9: Inizio,
1: right?
9: Yeah.
1: Not Inizio. Inizio opens in Cotswold. It did this week, so it's open as of this week. I think
9: it's so good.
1: It's the newest location in the Charlotte area. They have several because the one I ate at before was over near Park Road.
9: Oh, is there one near Park Road? The one that I always go to is at Parkdale.
0: Up near like Ideal Way, that part of Park Road.
1: Exactly.
9: Okay.
1: Exactly. And it was great.
0: Also location in Fort Mill, by the way.
9: Oh.
0: For those on the 160 side of town.
1: And there's another story about not Inizio, but maybe it will be, but there is a pizza place in Charlotte that is on the list of the top 50 in the country.
9: Yes, and we have talked about it on this show before. I love this place. And Bo.
0: So you got the word hut in it?
9: They have pepperoni.
1: You blank. I'm really not going to say. It's not because it's a, like, it's not on the banned word list, but it's like, I do not like being called that because I am not that.
0: It's a product, isn't it? A product?
9: It is a product.
10: Yeah.
9: I believe it's French.
0: I'm trying to find a gateway for this to get on here.
9: I believe it's French for the word shower.
10: Dead giveaway.
1: 704.
0: It's like a bidet.
1: Trying to get the number.
9: That's what I called him. I was like, you bidet.
10: You're doing great, Bo.
1: 704-570-1079.
3: It's in honor of the French Open.
1: What word do you think it was?
3: It was French. No. It was a French word, wasn't it?
9: It was. It's French. It's French for the word shower.
1: I won't say it, but I'll acknowledge if you get it on the text line.
3: Is this a contest? You have to get two right?
1: It just became a contest. I know we've got a couple. Yeah, you got to get two right. We can give away something, right?
3: What are two things Beth called Bo for tickets to nothing?
1: Tickets to the Freedom 250 concert.
3: Just for the chuckles.
9: Which we have to talk about, guys, because we talked about the Freedom 250 concert on the National Mall. We talked about it yesterday and went through the list of artists, and it's how we ended up having a pretty extensive conversation about Milli Vanilli.
1: Oh, no, I'm not. Milli Vanilli's gone.
9: They're gone.
1: There are only two left.
3: What? They're not part of it?
9: No.
1: That's right. Flo Rida tickets. No, we don't have.
3: Did Morris Day and the Time get back in? Or are they,
9: nope.
3: They're still out?
9: No, we have an update on how many people have actually now pulled out of this concert.
1: This is one of two that, as we're on the air this morning, that is still apparently on board. Flo Rida. Because what else is Flo Rida going to do?
9: I do like Flo Rida, guys.
3: What time is Kid Rock performing?
9: I know. He's not. He hasn't been added to the list yet, but my guess is.
3: He's got to be there.
9: Yeah, he'll be there.
1: Welcome to our house today. And a guest in our house, as he was earlier this week, is the one and only Mike Doan.
3: Yeah, a guest to that.
1: Boy, no, Mike is a guest today. Boomer's usually here, but Mike's filling in for him today. But that's not the real story. The real story, let's confirm this now. Mike, you know, because you're here on a Friday, that means that if you're going to do everything that Boomer normally does, you will be a contestant in the Friday News Quiz.
11: I heard that.
1: Are you game?
9: Are you ready?
11: I heard I was here. Yes.
1: Okay.
11: Hey, I'm here.
1: All right.
11: I am here.
1: All right.
11: I'm here.
1: All right. So we confirmed it. Today at 8:35, Mike Doan makes his debut. I think that's right. You've never done the news quiz, have you?
11: No, I haven't.
10: Yes.
11: We because of programming information last Friday, we didn't do it.
10: Yeah.
1: Because we weren't here. We were at the Speedway.
11: Yeah.
3: Very special after-school edition of the news quiz coming up.
1: All right. So Mike's got several hours to prepare.
11: Yeah.
3: He's got Garrison back there. Means look over his notes.
11: Yeah.
1: Look over the shoulder of Mark Garrison. All right, traffic. Let's do what's supposed to happen right now at 6:14 on a Friday morning. Ladies and gentlemen, Mike Doan.
11: Yes, sir. Traffic's moving very smoothly. It's green and clean out there right now. 77, 85, 485, Independence Boulevard. All your major thoroughfares running at posted speeds. We're also looking at your secondaries and not seeing anything going on out there. It's the first time I've had a clean board in the for years. If you're headed in this morning, 77 southbound from exit 36 Mooresville to exit 9 John Belk Freeway, your drive time is approximately 26 minutes. I'm Mike Doan, WBT Traffic.
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0: Here's a look at your weather. Mostly sunny today, 85 for the high, 65 under increasing clouds tonight. Few showers and thunderstorms, high near 80 tomorrow. Mostly sunny on Sunday, 75. Currently, we're 60 in Huntersville and 61 uptown. 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

0: You blank. So, a few things.
1: I mean things in humor. Wait. It's love.
0: You've done the damage, Beth. Let me say a few things.
1: Look at Jim's. Jim's over here. Like, I think he might be serious, Beth.
2: I've never seen the two of you this way before. Bro feels a certain way right now.
0: I'm laughing over here. I'm laughing at the text. First of all seriousness, I have nothing to give you for a contest. Like, we had a few people who called. We were joking. I do not have anything to give away.
2: You could win what the answer is with the giveaway.
1: Do they still sell it? I thought it was bad for you.
2: We asked them.
1: I thought it was bad for you.
0: So we've had a number of people. The text line has been very active this morning of all the things that they think that Beth called me during the pre-flighting of the show today. All because I said...
2: During the production meeting.
1: In jest, everyone, because this is how we roll. It's like brother, sister, best friends...
2: You chose violence today, though.
1: you pick on each other. This is what you do.
3: Chose pretty immediate. Yeah.
1: I love that y'all pick on me constantly, but if I throw it back...
3: calm down!
1: It becomes like...
3: Take it easy.
1: A national holiday.
2: Kind of went nuclear on them, though.
1: That's the only gear I have.
0: Words are weapons, Beth. It's going to be hard to read some of these without reading what I said I wouldn't say.
1: Well, because some of them are just that word.
3: Everything about...
4: Sounds like Beth.
1: That does,
2: sound like Beth.
5: Ask it.
6: You.
0: Oh! It's been a while since I played this whole song. And it made Steve happy. That's Ugly Kid Joe. All right, to the text line. Let's see what we got here. Raleigh said, Raleigh, you got the right word.
1: Yeah.
0: Let's see here.
1: Money Fox Matt got the right word. Blair just texted the right word.
0: Wait, where's the one who said, wow,
1: Douglas.
0: Beth?
1: Yeah.
0: Wow.
1: It was Douglas.
0: Yeah. Roland, did not get it right, but he gave me several synonyms that you might use next time, Beth.
1: British. He chose.
2: More fodder for you for
3: yeah,
2: next
3: you
2: time.
3: You just added to the arsenal there.
1: Cool.
3: Beth.
1: Guys, I'm going to write these down for the next time.
0: Oh, man.
2: So you guys said with this text line, like other shows can see it and they'll like look back to see what you guys talked about today and get topics.
1: Yeah, I wonder if anybody goes back and looks at the text line, especially just the one word. It's not like the people put a sentence with the word in it. It's just the word.
0: Okay. Like Raleigh, I thought you were my friend. He says, Bo, you have hit Bo's soft underbelly. What does that mean?
2: That's actually more of a slam than Beth's.
0: I know. And this is from Raleigh, who usually comes to my defense.
2: You're soft underbelly.
0: Raleigh is my buddy who notices things that no one else notices.
1: I love you, Raleigh.
2: Like your soft underbelly.
1: They feel.
0: Apparently.
1: They feel how much we play with each other. And they love it. Raleigh loves it, right, Raleigh? I love you.
0: Yep.
2: And again, the topic was pizza toppings, right?
0: Yeah, well.
2: This is what sets you off?
0: It is.
1: It didn't set me off. That's what's so crazy, is it was a funny comment, well, at least in my head.
2: Were you just going for a reaction?
1: Yeah, like yeah.
2: You just overdid it?
1: Yeah. You guys know how I don't have a filter, so I was trying to convince him to, like, branch out of his comfort zone. You know, like, Mr. turkey sandwich pretzel bun guy.
0: Uh-huh.
1: I wanted him to, like, step out of his comfort zone.
0: Wow.
1: And try something.
2: That was very detailed.
1: Something new. And I was trying to tell him what to order. I was trying to tell him.
0: You rhymes with ew.
1: Ew. I was trying to tell him what to order when he goes to Anizio tonight because...
2: Great pizza place.
1: It really is a great pizza place, and I wanted him to try this particular pizza, and he can pick the hot peppers off. That's what Craig actually does when we get this pizza.
2: What do you call Craig when he doesn't get the
0: hot peppers? Yeah, exactly. What do you call him when he does something blanky like that?
1: If he won't branch out of his comfort zone, I might use that word too. No, but it's all meant out of love. It's all meant out of... Oh. No, it really is.
2: See, it's your fault, Bo. You took it the wrong way.
1: You did.
2: You didn't receive the love that was intended.
1: But when you guys pick on me, I assume that it's loving.
0: But
1: am I wrong? Have I been wrong this whole time?
2: It was a big word you used.
0: The very reason why I don't like this word is when you say it, there's no splitting hairs over, like, it's not, if you said it in this inflection, it's like, you said it, and it is. And so, anyway.
2: He said splitting hairs.
1: Oh. So try the Diavola if you go to Anizio.
2: Just get the extra cheese. I'm just keep it simple.
1: Just get a cheese pizza.
0: I'm just going to go. I'm going to go across the street to Bojangles now.
3: Yeah. Some chicken fingers.
0: Forget it.
1: That sounds about right.
0: Now I will say, blank, comma.
2: Better get the freaking honey mustard.
0: We have not said though, in all seriousness, it's not Anizio. It opens tonight in Cotswold, and it's got other locations.
1: It opens tonight. You're going to go on opening night?
0: No. I'm sorry. It opened a few days ago.
1: Oh, okay.
0: This is opening weekend.
1: Okay.
0: But my point is, we said there is a pizza joint in Charlotte that is among the top 50 in the country. We haven't said which one yet. I've never been to that one. I know that you have.
1: I have been, and it is, are we announcing which one it is? But first, I have to, Kim won the text line again. Kim wins the text line a lot. Kim says, Bo, she just meant that you are as fresh as a summer's eve.
3: Oh,
1: isn't that good?
3: Yeah. Silver linings.
1: I love
2: that
1: you,
2: was,
1: Kim.
2: That was actually an old SNL skit when they had,
1: yes, it was.
2: Jason Sudeikis and the other guy were like sports announcers.
1: Yeah, brought
2: to you by.
1: Yeah, that's exactly right.
0: Now Terry says, oh, the first fight. No, not really, Terry.
1: Wow.
3: If only you knew, Terry.
1: Wow.
3: Every day.
1: Wow.
2: Would you like to recount the other ones live on the air?
1: There was a really good one.
0: See, that's what I'm talking about. Now look, they're not many.
1: No.
0: But there have been a few.
1: It's like any, you know, really good, deep relationship, you have disagreements.
0: Yeah.
1: Although this one over pizza toppings, in all honesty,
2: it's pretty funny.
1: I swear to God, was not a disagreement.
2: Is this the part of the car ride where we sit in silence now?
1: Yeah.
2: Like we just don't talk?
1: You guys just don't talk anymore.
0: I love it because it's a little part of you that thinks that I'm mad.
1: Oh, I did. I felt bad.
3: I think she felt really bad afterwards.
1: No, I did because I meant it joking.
0: This is the fun part of this show is that we get revenge on each other.
1: This is what's crazy because... Maybe this is the problem. And you guys know this about me. Like, not much shocks me. I don't get shocked a lot.
0: Me neither. And when you say that word in passing about me, it's shocking.
1: I love that word.
3: A giant shock.
0: You don't love that word. We don't even.
1: It's so useful.
0: Yes, if you find somebody that it applies to.
1: Well, that's true. Like, it doesn't really apply to you.
0: I hope not.
1: But the pizza that's really great, guys, and made the top 50 in the nation.
0: In other news,
1: Pizza Baby. You remember I talked about this place?
2: I've not been there. I've heard you talk about it. Yeah.
1: We went for Craig's birthday a few weeks ago, and
2: what toppings did Craig get?
1: So we
0: careful, Jim.
1: We got a couple.
2: Did he get the right ones?
3: Wrong.
1: I'm gonna get Craig on the phone.
3: Try again.
2: Do you do this at the counter when he's ordering? You are a.
3: Here's what he's having.
0: Oh, my goodness.
1: I give up.
0: You give up?
1: I'm going back to bed.
2: Where is Pizza Baby? Where is it located?
1: There are two locations. There's one right here near the station. It's on Thrift Road.
3: Mm-hmm. Right over, right behind Noble Smoke.
2: Wait, we have a Thrift Road?
1: Yeah.
2: What a great name.
1: Yeah, there's Thrift Road right off of Freedom. And then there's one in the Elizabeth.
2: Oh, right where Noble Smoke is? That's called Thrift?
3: Yeah.
2: Okay.
3: Right behind it.
1: The other location is in the Elizabeth neighborhood.
2: I'm never over there.
1: Yeah. The Elizabeth neighborhood, I think, was the original one. It's small. There are just a few tables, but the one at Thrift has like an outdoor patio and a ton of tables inside. Really good.
2: There's a condensed little area of good food with Noble Smoke and Pizza Baby.
3: There's a lot of stuff.
1: There's a taco place over there. Yeah.
0: They have pepperoni at Pizza Baby?
1: They do, Bo. This is the place for you. Do you know what they also have is like plain cheese. They have a kids menu. Oh.
2: It's a safe place for pizza.
3: Oh, wow. Shots fired by Beth. You can order from the kids menu, Bo.
1: They have a kids menu, turkey pretzel bun.
2: You get crayons, you can color.
3: Just for you, Bo.
1: I give up.
4: You.
0: I lost before the show even started. All right, we're heading towards the bottom of the hour on this Friday, May 29th, News Talk 107.9 WBT. 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
5: A Mecklenburg County commissioner says she needs a heart transplant. At-large Commissioner Yvette Townsend Ingram. On Facebook, she said she had open-heart surgery 2 weeks ago, but now finds out she needs a new heart altogether. Says that heart disease runs in her family. She's out of the hospital now. Said on the Facebook, she's alive and feeling good. She's in her first term, elected in 2024. Speaking of the Mecklenburg County Commission, they've been wrangling over the county budget for the next year. One of the big items, raising pay for Medic, the county's emergency medical service. Right now, EMTs start at just over $20 an hour.
4: And I think of the 40 years that I've been watching ambulances bring patients to hospitals who wouldn't have survived if they didn't receive the life-saving care of the awesome people that work for Medic. Yet many of them, almost half, are compensated at a non-livable wage.
5: As Commissioner Elaine Powell, we'll see what happens. Final budget to be approved by the commission next week. A local cop is in trouble this morning, 44-year-old Mara Anderton. She's a police officer in Clover. That's about 45 minutes from Charlotte. Accused of threatening her boyfriend with a gun when they got into a fight. Anderton is now on unpaid leave, charged with domestic violence and resisting arrest. From the war zone this morning, Iran and the U.S. apparently are close to an agreement to begin peace talks.
6: Negotiators for the U.S. and Iran have agreed to a framework of a deal, but it has yet to be approved by President Trump. If a memorandum of understanding is approved, it would mean a 60-day ceasefire extension, the Strait of Hormuz reopened, and Iran committing to dropping any ambition of possessing a nuclear weapon.
5: Reporter Ashley Webster again. Those are the talking points, but nothing final yet on the table. Near Columbia, South Carolina last night, Big Boom got the dogs barking. That's from a security camera. It was a sonic boom, we're told. Something breaking the sound barrier, of course. They're just not sure exactly what broke the sound barrier. But it got the dogs going and woke up a lot of people, Mike Doan.
7: Sonic boom.
5: Yeah.
7: Too many tater tots.
5: Haven't heard a sonic boom in a long time.
7: No.
5: All right. Well, what's booming on the roads this morning?
7: Actually, nothing's booming out there. It's the first time in a long time that I've ever seen a clean board. 77 southbound, if you're headed in from Mooresville, exit 36 to exit 9 John Belt Freeway, approximately 26 minutes is your drive time. Other than that, everything's running at posted speeds. I'm Mike Doan, WBT Traffic.
5: 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So we got the ping of the metal college bats.
8: It is. It is that time for baseball as the NCAA baseball tournament begins with a bunch of games today, including up in Chapel Hill, North Carolina versus VCU and East Carolina versus Tennessee. NC State will play Central Florida, Wake Forest versus Kentucky, and Coastal versus Northern Illinois among the games today. Last night, Braves over the Red Sox 10-2. Ronald Acuna Jr. with a grand slam.
9: There's a drive. High and deep. Back it goes. Grand slam. Felt like a matter of time with him.
8: Sounds like a Red Sox announcer. Knights and Jacksonville split their two games yesterday. NBA Western Conference Finals headed to a deciding Game 7 tomorrow night at Oklahoma City as the Spurs blow out the Thunder 118-91, led by Victor Wembanyama's 28 points in the game. Federal prosecutors allege that Terry Rozier agreed to a $100,000 bribe to manipulate his performance for the Hornets in a 2023 game. If you were at the New Orleans game, that was the one. 9 minutes, 5 points, 4 rebounds. Carolina Hurricanes looking to close out the NHL Eastern Conference Final tonight, up 3-1 in their series hosting Montreal. Former Canadian star Claude Lemieux died of suicide at the age of 60, just days after being part of their pregame ceremonies in Montreal. Lemieux also part of 4 Stanley Cup titles in his career for Montreal, New Jersey, and Colorado. Jim Zoki, WBT Sports.
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15: This morning, a few clouds. This afternoon, lots of sunshine, low 80s. Tonight, becoming cloudy, and we'll drop to the mid-60s. Now, I'd plan on some wet weather tomorrow to kick off the weekend. Some scattered showers and thunder showers around. Actually, could start in the morning hours, mid to late morning. Here, 80 degrees. Sunday, pleasant air mass coming in with lower humidity. Partly sunny, 75. From the Weather Channel, Ray Stajic on Charlotte's FM Deuce-Talk, 107.9 WBT.
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18: I was just calling to pay a compliment to you folks. 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
0: Well, unless you're Beth.
1: What?
0: Not so positive.
1: That is very positive. It's loving.
0: So she's looking over at me kind of like, is he really? Like, is this? And so then I texted her. I said, I'm kidding. And she said, I hope so. You blank.
2: Wait, you guys are sitting
0: and then I text
2: four feet apart and you're texting each other?
1: We do that sometimes. We text each other random memes and like funny texts during the show just to see if we can make each other giggle. And today he was like, you know, I'm just kidding, right? And I was like, I hope so, with the scared face that you were just making, Jim. You know, the but then I came back with a retort. And there are memes I have found now on the iPhone that have a rainbow. A happy rainbow and this word. So I sent that too.
3: Have you seen this on the iPhone?
1: On the iPhone. It's on the iPhone. It's a rainbow.
14: All of which I replied, after all of that, just kidding.
1: So I don't know. Are you just kidding that you are kidding? Or
14: are you really? Like, you're texting me right now as we talk. Like, it's popping up.
1: Oh, it just voice texted. It just voice texted you. It voice texted you this entire segment.
0: It did. That happens every once in a while. We were talking about that the other day, about how your phone is always listening to you.
1: Yeah, apparently. Mine really does.
0: Have you ever had that happen and it sent it to a random person who it made no sense to?
1: Oh, yes. Well, yes. And I was...
0: That's right. Today it's Marsha Landis.
1: Yes. Well, it was kind of similar. It was someone that I was...
2: We excited.
1: Well, I did do that yesterday. We so excited. Sent it to the whole company. Like, everybody got it. We're doing this special broadcast coming up. We can't announce what it is yet, but they were letting us know about some of this this partnership. And so I wanted, and you know, all the big people, all the big wigs on this email wrote back, this is going to be great fun. We so excited. Love, Beth.
2: Climb tree.
0: You blank.
1: You blank.
2: Yeah, don't
1: no,
2: put
1: but
2: that
1: I
2: one
1: was
2: out there.
1: A while back. I was doing. I think I was like hired to speak, like do a motivational speech at an event.
2: In a van down by the river.
1: I was in a van down by the river. I was like texting back and forth with this person, but then at the same time, a friend of mine had written a screenplay and wanted me to read it and give him some notes. So I was reading the screenplay and there were some really...
0: As friends do.
1: There were some really funny words. And one of the funny words was like a really bad word that he used in conjunction with it. And I thought
0: about those.
1: I thought it was a really good sentence. Mm. And so I literally like cut and pasted the sentence and was like, I love this, and cut and pasted this sentence and like laugh emojis, and I sent it to the guy that I was supposed to be doing the speech for instead of the guy whose script I was reading. So then I had, and this was before you could delete texts, and I had to go back and tell the gentleman, I'm sorry, I was reading a screenplay for someone else. This is a line of dialogue.
4: It's like when somebody, in when they're sending email, your work emails or whatever, and it says, I'd like to recall the last email.
1: Yeah.
4: That's the fastest way to, like if you want somebody to read your last email, right, recall last email.
3: Unsent.
1: I'd like to unsend this. Well, I had to reference it and tell the guy, like, I this was not meant for you. This is for this was a screenplay I was reading. And the guy wrote back, thank goodness he had a delightful sense of humor, and he got a huge kick out of it. And it actually made us better, like, friends and better coworkers. But I'm sure he had to have been, if I had not told him what I, and he had just read that on its own, he would have been like, I have no idea what this woman is saying to me right now. So yes, to the point of your question, yes, this has happened to me before.
4: Mm-hmm. I've seen it happen to you before.
1: Yes,
4: it's just today. Now I'm like part of the story.
1: We so excited.
4: Hey,
3: climb tree.
4: A week from today, we're going to be broadcasting this show from Long Island.
1: Yeah, we're going to be, guys.
2: Just to say it right, Long Island.
1: We're going to get some coffee.
4: Mm-hmm.
1: Bo and I
4: talk amongst yourselves.
1: We're gonna have to fly together, and so I'm kind of excited to see if he, you know, drops book bags on people or like how the travel experience.
2: Oh, you're gonna have so many stories.
1: Oh, I'm gonna have so many stories.
4: I don't.
1: Friday's show is gonna be so fun.
4: I don't think that we're sitting in the same.
1: But we're on the same airplane.
4: Well, yeah, but that could be a lot of people.
1: I mean, I know, but I
2: hope it's better than your last road trip when Bernie was driving you to D.C. or wherever you were going.
3: Actually, Bo was driving.
1: It was Bo driving.
2: Was it D.C.?
3: Bo drove great, actually.
2: Were you going to D.C.?
3: Yeah.
2: I can't remember.
3: Yeah,
1: we made it halfway.
2: I don't know why I thought Bernie was driving.
1: Okay. We made it halfway to D.C.
3: I'm always driving.
4: Nope. Next Friday, we'll be at Hofstra University to do our show. And then we actually are speaking at the Talkers Convention in that takes place at there at the university every year. I think this is the 26th one they've done, but they invited us to come speak for about half an hour or so. And so looking forward to that.
1: And the name of our speech is Pay Attention, You Blank.
4: Mm-hmm.
3: Get their attention.
2: Is it part of your symposium?
4: Well,
1: it's part of the symposium.
4: Well, we could actually, today could be a case study, because the real title of it is, you know, behind the scenes at a morning show.
2: Look, yeah. You have a clever anecdote you can share with the other broadcasters.
1: Can I say, should I say the word on a stage? With a microphone and a podium and a crowd of people.
4: You've said it over 100,000 watts.
1: I haven't said it.
2: No.
4: But everybody knows, because the text line was
2: at least 15 people figured it out.
3: Yeah, they know, Beth.
4: 15, I think.
1: People know.
3: They know who you are.
1: People know.
4: So anyway.
1: they know the real me now.
2: She's fluent in French.
1: Guys, I don't know why.
3: And now we are too.
2: It's all part of our celebration of the French Open that's taking place.
4: That's exactly right.
2: Roland Garros.
1: And I know that Bo loves tennis.
2: Tennis. That word she messed up.
3: Tendinitis.
1: I know that he loves tennis, so that name was in celebration of the French Open.
4: French Open. The fortnight. Gonna do this show and go home today and watch the French Open.
2: You're kind of like Yannick Sinner.
1: I kind of do.
4: No, I'm like Novak, Jim.
1: I kind
4: Yannick
1: of do.
4: Sinner's gone.
1: I thought
2: you felt sick like he did.
4: Oh, my goodness. See, that, you know, the further we get away from this, like you say, people are going to look at it on the text line, our colleagues, and say, what must have Bo done? And that was the funny thing about it was, is I just said, hey, can I get pepperoni on my pizza? And it's like, you blank.
1: You know, he just wanted to order from the kids' menu, and I was like, you know, step up.
4: 6:43 on WBT.
2: Harry doesn't like when his food touches each other.
1: I know, he doesn't like. But he does like pretzel buns.
4: Oh. Traffic check right now, Mike Doan.
1: Mike Doan is doing a Bo impersonation.
7: Oh, wow. traffic.
4: Is that what I say?
7: Yeah. I don't know. I'm just I was just freaking out because it looked like my board had gone blank, but it's back to normal.
1: Oh,
7: we
1: great.
7: Actually have an accident out there to report.
1: Oh, no.
7: At the 8500 block of South Tryon Street, that's near Whitehall Commons Drive, there's an injury accident out there. If you're headed in this morning on 77 southbound from Mooresville, exit 36 to exit 9, John Belk Freeway, your drive time is approximately 26 minutes. I'm Mike Doan, WBT Traffic.
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7: Here's a look at your weather. Mostly sunny today, 85 for the high, 65 and cloudy tonight. Few showers and thunderstorms, high near 80 tomorrow. Sunday, mostly sunny, 75. Currently 60 Gastonia, 61 uptown. 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
25: 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Multiple DUIs, a hit-and-run arrest, a cocaine trafficking conviction, and that's just the beginning of U.S. Senate candidate Mark Lynch's rap sheet. 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One advisor even supported an alleged pedophile. 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
4: That wasn't the lady who had tinnitus, was it?
1: Oh.
3: No, I don't think so.
4: Or the lady who called in about Santa's sleigh. Remember her? Yeah. We've had some fun.
1: Formaldehyde or something. No, Nagahyde.
4: Let's see. What was I doing? It's 12 before 7 on WBT. Let's rewind to the market close on Thursday.
5: Anthropic passing OpenAI is the world's most valuable AI startup. Anthropic is now valued at $965 billion after its latest funding round. Anthropic launching its newest Claude version Thursday, Opus 4.8. 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Wall Street ending Thursday on an upswing. The Dow rising 25, S&P gaining 43, NASDAQ soaring 243. Laura Cantor, Fox News.
4: Pre-market numbers this morning. Dow futures are up 78 points. S&P futures up 7.5. NASDAQ futures up are up 32, that is. Ten before seven now. WBT.
2: Deep cut.
4: Yeah. Cuts so deep.
8: Blinded by the light. Wrapped up like a douche.
4: 33-year-old woman landed a $165,000 tech job after sending this with her thank you note. Said nobody expected this, but she, I mean, look, job market's tough out there. A lot of, no matter what age you are, but I know that, you know, graduates heading out into the world trying to find a job, it's tough.
1: Well, and they say well-known career advisors say that if you have an interview that is face-to-face, or I guess these days maybe over Zoom or Teams or, you know, whatever, a video type call, that you should send a handwritten thank you note to those involved in the actual interview. So a lot of people do this, but this person, she actually, let me get her name because I want to make sure.
4: Jean Kang
1: went a step above. She basically drew from the lessons that she had learned about being polite and sending a thank you note. But after the interview and whilst putting together her thank you note, she did this along with the note.
4: At software company Figma.
1: And it helped her land a $165,000 a year job. So she said there were questions on the listing for the job. Things like, what are we hiring? Like, why are they hiring for this role? What are they looking for? What impact would you have on the role? How can you show them that you are the best fit? You know, she was going through what all of these items were in the job listing, and she reverse engineered from there. And listen to this. She sent a thank you note that was all about how she could change the company, what she was going to do in the first 30, 60, and 90 days. She basically put out a list of all of the things that would make her perfect for the role and what they could expect from her in the first 90 days that she was in the role and what kind of improvements she could make.
4: So she wrote a thank you note, which a lot of people still do, more than you would think, but she wrote a thank you note and it had a PDF attached to it.
1: Yeah,
4: and the PDF is what Beth is talking about, her onboarding plan, where she mapped out what she'd do 30, 60, 90 days out. And if you're trying to get an edge up, if you're trying to figure out how am I going to stand out, it's not just about will my resume, you know, catch their eye. Sometimes the resume is not even going to go near their eye. But if you're looking to be different, this is an interesting one because, like I said, it's not just a story about somebody who tried this. She got the job and it pays $165,000 in tech for doing this small thing with a thank you note.
2: Wait, what's the name of this company? I want to apply.
4: It's called Figma.
2: Figma, I'm going.
1: I would hire this woman. Imagine being on the hiring committee. You would have to, it's a tough thing to hire people, especially if you have maybe, what if you've narrowed it down to 5 really great candidates? How do you set them apart from each other? How do you as a candidate set yourself apart from the other people? If you could, I mean, map out exactly what you are bringing to the role, that person would stand out in my
2: mind. I would do a 5-year plan to buy more time. like to guarantee your employment. Because you could be out after 90 days if you don't actually follow through.
1: And then
2: like,
1: also put your
2: here's my five-year plan.
1: And my request for salary. Each year, I would like this amount.
2: I'm not done yet.
1: I'm not done.
2: Here's
1: I need
2: the amount.
1: More.
2: I need more money.
1: But have you guys ever, after a job interview, have you guys ever written a thank you note? Have you done a handwritten thank you note to employers after?
4: Just thanking them for the act of being interviewed, not thanking me for thanking them for hiring you.
1: Right. No, like actually actively thanking them for the time
2: I
1: of the interview.
2: I will be honest, probably through email. I can't. Yeah. Sometime in my life, I'm sure I did back in the day of stamps and envelopes.
4: So there's a side topic. Does that count? Like when you send a thank you email, does that work the same way as a handwritten note?
1: I don't think it would work the same way. It probably doesn't have as much impact. I mean, but a thank you email I think is appropriate. I don't think that it's frowned upon, but I would imagine if you sent a handwritten note or maybe like a, this sounds so like you're just brown nosing, but if you sent like a gift or something.
2: What does that mean?
1: That had,
3: edible arrangement.
1: You know, yeah, an edible arrangement.
9: Hey, I really need a job. I'm pretty broke. Here's a gift.
3: It's a chocolate strawberry.
2: It's a $100 gift. Now I really need the job.
4: It's like, thanks.
9: I expect to get this back in spades. Thank you very much.
1: Well, I was thinking like maybe they talked about something like an interest of theirs, or maybe they mentioned a book or you talked about a book in the interview and you send a copy, you know, of said book or
3: here's
1: something.
3: Here's a book. Now I can't pay my rent.
2: That's a conversation I've never had, what book I'd read.
4: Yeah. But
2: I love book.
4: I mean, look, 20 years ago, you could, if you went and dropped off a note to somebody that had just interviewed you, you'd expect maybe that it would get read. Now, you know, there's no paper in offices, many offices now. It's all digital. So how do you stand out? This woman, now I don't know, like if you saw, I will say this, half the time when I get email now, if I see an attachment, It almost signifies to me that it's junk mail or something.
1: Or it makes me think someone's trying to infiltrate my computer with spyware.
2: We're not allowed to open any attachments.
1: That's true. We can't.
2: It's just from an external source. I can't open this.
1: There you go. There's another reason to send a handwritten thank you note. Because think about executives and how many emails they get per day. I mean, we're not executives. And think about how many emails we get per day. And how many of them we see. And then how many others we don't see. Because we have like, I don't understand our company email. Because there are like 74 folders that emails just randomly get sent to. I don't know where to find them.
4: Mm-hmm.
2: Oh, well, the whole spam thing? There's like years of like important emails that are in there.
4: No, I had one yesterday that I missed that went to that folder you're talking about. That
1: folder.
4: I don't know why. It's not promoting itself very well.
2: They didn't tell us for a year to have it existed.
9: Yeah, well, and the
2: kicker, 18 months of it.
1: Steve told me.
9: Yeah, and the kicker is I'll get an email from like a listener that comes into our inbox, like the regular inbox, and then that same listener will send another email 20 minutes, 30 minutes down the road, and it lands in the promotions inbox or the junk. And I'm like, wait, what determined which folder this wound up in?
4: I will say this. I remember, I don't know if it was the last one. We haven't gotten that many. So it actually wasn't even that recent, but I'll never forget it. We got a handwritten note, I don't know, maybe 2 years into doing this, from Richard Vinroot. Remember that?
1: Yes.
4: The former mayor of Charlotte.
1: I still have it.
4: And I mean, and it's so rare now to get that, that you're kind of like, now it really brings a lot of attention to it. But yeah, so I mean, there we go. I'm sort of answering my own question. Do they make a difference anymore? I remember that one.
1: You know what? The Speedway. You know, we were just at the Speedway on Friday. They sent us a little, like a handwritten note and a gift. And part of it was a Coca-Cola can that has the WBT radio logo on it.
4: What?
1: Like, how cool is that?
2: How did they get that mug?
3: Can't have this, bro.
1: Yeah, that was our little thank you note from them. So, like, they are next level classy.
2: How did they even produce that?
3: Oh, sorry.
4: Yeah. I mean, Samantha up at the Speedway takes such good care of us and Scott Cooper and all the gang. So, I'm not surprised that they did that. But you're right. I mean, it really comes down to this. Is it something that you will remember?
1: Right.
4: It doesn't even have to be a note, but can it be something that sticks out and you say, well, that you don't see that every day?
1: Yeah, what makes you stand out? I think that's the thing that we all have to think of whenever we're going through this job market process. How can you stand out? And sometimes it's just maybe old school etiquette.
4: I think we should send Samantha a PDF.
1: Oh.
4: No, floppy. I'm just kidding. Floppy disk. All right. Almost 7 o'clock.
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11: Will that Sugar Creek drug raid really make a difference?
0: Good morning. Just before 7, I'm Mark Garrison. As we speak this morning, a sleazy Charlotte hotel is still open after an FBI raid earlier this week.
6: The Garden Inn has become this rampant and pervasive hub of drug trafficking and gun trafficking.
0: SUS Attorney Russ Ferguson, 10 people arrested at the hotel on Wednesday morning. They did find a lot of drugs and guns. But the truth is, drug dealers have been large and in charge all around Sugar Creek and I-85, that area, for years. And repeated raids have done nothing to change that.
11: This area has been plagued for years.
0: City Councilwoman Dante Anderson represents crime-ridden Sugar Creek Road. In this week's raid, just another round of arrests that haven't made a dent in the drug trade here.
12: Drug crimes, armed robberies, and prostitution had been on the rise again.
0: That was the U.S. attorney in Charlotte 13 years ago, October 2013. Cops raided hotels on Sugar Creek, arresting 15 drug dealers. On that day, it was called Operation Heartbreak Hotels. And at the time, CMPD said,
13: our goal is for those hotels that aren't complying with the rules to shut those down.
0: But 13 years later, the hotels keep renting rooms to gun runners and dope dealers. Councilwoman Anderson admits the bad guys have run this part of town so long, they're not going to just leave.
11: It's going to take time to dismantle that behavior that has been accepted.
0: So still plenty of hookers and drug dealers in that area around Sugar Creek and 85. As for the Garden Inn, the feds are going to ask a judge to allow the hotel to be shut down and the property auctioned off. And that brings us right to 7 o'clock Friday morning, kicking off the morning rush here. How's it looking there, Mike Doan?
7: Things looking really, really good. I guess folks are still on holiday from this past weekend. Things 77, 85, 485, they're all running at posted speeds. No incidents to report out there. Have a couple of collisions on your secondary. South Tryon Street at Whitehall Park Drive, that's over to the southwest, and to the east, Grafton Place at Redmond Road. I'm Mike Doan, WBT Traffic.
0: 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A 911 call describing a Charlotte murder.
14: No, but I'm just calling because I don't know what's going on. I heard a gunshot and I wanted to make sure he's straight, but they say he's laid out.
0: Said he's laid out, talking about a 16-year-old who was gunned down last week near North Tryon Street. Joseph Samuel, the victim, now arrested. 28-year-old Taquan Lewis. He is a convicted felon. No word on a motive. One community activist in that area worries about violence this summer.
15: School is out next week. Summertime is when homicides and other crimes escalate greatly. What are we doing about it?
0: And a 17-year-old is now charged with opening fire last week inside a North Charlotte Walmart. Xavier Tirado locked up. Cops say he opened fire inside the Wally World trying to kill another 17-year-old. Also assaulted a woman. That's not all. He damaged the self-checkout registers and the vision center in a fit of anger. A massive explosion at Cape Canaveral. That is the sound of a rocket owned by Blue Origin exploding during a test on the launching pad.
16: A massive fireball erupting, lighting up the night sky over Cape Canaveral, Florida. A Blue Origin rocket exploding on the launch pad. Blue Origin founder Jeff Bezos says all personnel are safe. No one was on board. The company says the rocket experienced an anomaly during an engine test for the massive 320-foot-tall New Glenn rocket.
0: That's reporter Sophie Flay, the rocket being tested for a possible moon mission in the future. Dallas, Texas, a huge explosion wiped out an apartment complex. 3 people died. Many lost everything. It was caused by a natural gas leak. It is a crisis. North Carolina is in desperate need of prison guards. Consider this, we're more than 9,000 guards short. Governor Stein.

0: That means that people get hired, onboarded, and paid quickly.
1: The staff shortage is so bad that 5,000 prison beds in the state are going unused. So what's the problem? Of course, it's money. Prison guards start at just $37,000 a year. The state budget is proposing a 15% raise. Now, 7:03 Friday weather brought to you by Window Nation.
2: A pleasant start to the day with a few clouds. Should be mostly sunny later. Start to see the clouds come in later tonight, dropping to about 65. Scattered showers and maybe even a few thunderstorms starting to develop tomorrow morning from southwest to northeast, and they'll be scattered around right into the afternoon. High 80 degrees. Sunday, partly sunny. Actually going to push a cold front south of us, 75 for the high. I'm meteorologist Ray Stajic from the Weather Channel on Charlotte's FM News Talk 107.9 WBT.
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1: 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Before then, the Dow futures up 100 points right now. 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So the Spurs are staying alive.
4: They are. They're going back to the 70s. And they are winning by 118-91 margin last night in Game 6 of the NBA Western Conference Finals. That ties it up at 3 games apiece. Victor Wembanyama, 28 points, 10 rebounds in the win for San Antonio. In the loss, league MVP Shai Gilgeous-Alexander held to 15 points. He was just 0 of 5 on 3-pointers.
5: Yeah, they just punched, and we didn't punch back. They were the aggressors tonight from start to finish. They played harder than us, made more shots, were more aggressive.
4: Now back to OKC for the deciding Game 7 tomorrow night. The NBA's Board of Governors voting overwhelmingly to change the draft lottery format, trying to avoid tanking. It expands the lottery from 14 to 16 teams. 3 worst teams in the regular season will have lesser odds of winning that top pick. Carolina Hurricanes, a chance to close out the NHL Eastern Conference Final tonight, up 3-1 in their series against the Montreal Canadiens. Meanwhile, former Montreal star Claude Lemieux died of suicide at the age of 60, just days after being part of their pregame ceremonies in Montreal. Braves win over the Red Sox 10-2. Ronald Acuna Jr. with a grand slam. Knights and Jacksonville split their 2 games yesterday, and it's day 1 of the NCAA baseball tournament in Chapel Hill today. North Carolina versus VCU, ECU versus Tennessee. Elsewhere, NC State plays Central Florida, Wake Forest against Kentucky, and Coastal Carolina versus Northern Illinois. Jim Zoki, WBT Sports.
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3: On WBT. Congressman Mark Harris will join us coming up at 7:20, as he does on Fridays. Tell us something good. Coming up at 7:50, because last hour we did tell us something bad. Friday news quiz comes your way at 8:35. The maiden voyage for one Mike Doan.
11: I'm so excited about this, gentlemen.
3: I think Jim's right, or somebody in the room said this, that we should make Mike answer first every time.
12: I'm here.
3: We don't want Mike riding our coattails, right?
12: I want to see what he says. I don't want him to say, yeah, see. I want, like,

0: him to lead off Ronald Acuna Jr. style.
1: Right. Yes.
2: Why he believes what he believes.
0: Right.
2: We should just
0: back
2: tell
0: it up
2: him,
0: with facts.
2: We tell him that's a new rule of the contest. The new guy has to go first.
3: Mike, give us your answer and show us your work.
4: Show us your work.
2: We need the bibliography.
5: How'd you come to that conclusion?
3: Come on. All of Charlotte wants that.
2: Yeah,
1: where's
2: we
1: your
2: do.
1: Footnotes? We want footnotes.
2: We do.
3: Oh, man. So that's coming up at 8:35. We still can't get off of talking about pizza. I mean, look, I like talking about pizza. I'm going to have pizza for dinner tonight. Maybe you are.
1: I didn't know that.
3: Because
2: I didn't either.
3: Well, if you want to find out why.
2: It's really good. Sounds like a fun
1: night
2: out.
1: Will you send us a photo tonight when you go get your pizza?
3: Oh, you know I will.
2: Sounds like a fun night out.
3: It will be, you blank. All right. Look, there's a story, and if you don't understand why I said that, I can't help you.
1: I was just being mean.
3: No.
2: He is. He's so mean.
3: Go back and listen to the first hour of the show. It's on the podcast. You'll understand why. But there is other pizza news. And we were ahead of the curve on this because before this ever was anywhere near becoming a thing, we were headed to the beach 2 years ago. And we stopped in Wadesboro at a Pizza Hut there that allegedly was still an old school Pizza Hut inside. And we went to it. And for the most part, that was true.
2: Right. It had the old kind of stained glass light fixtures. It had the white and red checked tablecloths. We all ordered a pan pizza that we shared. It came in a big kind of deep dish. I don't know if it was the original super heavy cast iron dish, but it had the look of it. It had
3: they
2: the
3: were
2: appearance.
3: Making the effort.
2: Yeah, yeah.
3: You know, I mean, we appreciated the effort. Now, Pizza Hut, as we told you a few weeks ago, now is taking things to the next level, and a guy has bought, like, what, 80-something franchises, although the number's going up. Like, the news story that I'm seeing here is 155. So maybe this is, you know, people jumping on the bandwagon.
2: It
3: when they
2: is. People hear about how the classic locations are performing better than the, you know, pop-up Pizza Huts or the sanitized. I mean, you want to have it sanitized because it's food. I mean, sterilized. They're very sterile, the new ones. Mm-hmm. You know what I'm talking about?
1: Generic.
2: Generic. That's probably a better term.
3: And that's not just Pizza Hut. I mean, if you compare a McDonald's today to a McDonald's in, you know, even the middle 90s, it's like night and day. You walk in and you go to the kiosk and then you push a couple buttons and there's no, you know, there's no play place. There's no, like, go sit with Mayor McCheese.
2: You don't sit on, like, a little hamburger. Remember, the stools were hamburgers.
6: Would you utilize the play place if it was still there, Bo?
3: If my kids were the right age, when I was younger, when they were younger, man, those play places were...
6: What about you?
3: You should know this, Bernie.
6: Would you get in there?
3: Well, I'd have to go chase a kid or two every once in a while. You know.
6: Make an adult-sized play place.
3: Mm-hmm.
2: I think that would be popular.
6: I would like that.
1: It's called David Buster's.
2: I would.
3: Yeah, well, you're not wrong. So look, 155 classic Pizza Hut restaurants now on the board to be renovated to look like they used to. In North Carolina, we have a list now. Bryson City, Farmville, Forest City, Franklin, Lenore, Manteo, Monroe. This is the closest one to, well, is Monroe, that, let's see here.
2: Yeah, Monroe's probably the closest on that map. Well, Lenore, Monroe is definitely
1: Farmville
2: the
1: is like suburban Greenville. ECU.
2: Edenton is on there.
3: It's also Virginia. Wadesboro, the one that we've already been to, apparently is on this list. So I don't know if that means that like they're the outlier that's already had the work done or whether they're going to even have more. Maybe they're going to just complete all this stuff. Because when we went there, there was no, like where the salad bar would be, there was not a salad bar.
2: They just had like to-go pizza boxes there. So maybe, but the salad bar itself, the
6: like
2: structure.
6: The bones were there.
2: The bones of it were there. So they could bring back the salad bar. And a big thank you to Lisa B for sending us a list of some of these on text because she knew that we had been talking about it and loved the idea of, I think all Pizza Hut should do this. And by the way, and guess what? By the way,
3: hey, thumbtack that because there's a story about the former president we have to get to today too.
2: I would not be mad if Taco Bell went back to the 90s Taco Bell with like the aqua and purple and like the zigzags and the triangles on
3: or Wendy's.
2: Or
3: give me the super bar.
2: Give me the super bar back and make it look like old school Wendy's with the newspaper. You know, they had like the printed newspaper for tabletops.
3: Yep.
2: You could sit and read random stories while you were eating if you couldn't think of things to talk about with the people you were with.
3: yeah, see, kids, when we were coming up, you read the table and you read the back of the cereal box.
2: Right. You didn't have a phone. You read the table. But I would also love old school McDonald's to come back. I would love to. I'd walk in there and I'd love for it to look like somebody vomited Crayolas all over everything. Yeah. Bright colors and you sit on burger stools and the Grimace blob is there to shake your hand.
3: And some 8-year-old just heard you say, "What?" That's what you long to go back to?
2: Yes, I do. And I want crowns at Burger King. I don't remember what old school Burger King looked like there. Now that I'm thinking, I remember the crowns.
3: But you said the crowns, and what it also makes me think of is back when here again, if you're the 8-year-old riding the car, we used to have birthday parties at fast food restaurants,
2: and that was a big deal.
3: Yeah, I mean, I wonder, thinking back on it, how much you had to pay to have a section devoted just to your birthday party.
2: I don't think you had to. I think that you reserved
1: just commandeer
2: it.
3: Wait, you're saying at my party, people just showed up randomly.
4: Taken.
0: We're taking this part of a McDonald's over. You can't sit here.
3: That's right. That's right.
0: You're not invited to my birthday party.
2: No, but I think that you could just call
4: this
2: it
4: is a hold up.
2: And say that you were having a party, and they would block it off, and then you would go because they knew that if you were coming, you were going to order food and they were going to make money, right? I don't think you had to pay. I may be wrong about this.
3: I can't imagine that. I imagine you had to reserve a section pay.
2: Oh, I don't think you had to pay to reserve it.
3: You think
2: it.
3: Just the payment was that you're going to come in and order like 20 burgers for kids?
6: Yeah. What's this lady doing with caution tape? She's roping off a section.
2: No, a worker.
0: You can't bring a pony in. You can't bring a pony in here, ma'am.
6: It's a crime scene.
2: See, I had a McDonald's birthday, and there's no way the Waniac was paying in advance.
3: Okay, somebody out there knows the answer to this. I know you do, because back in the day, you had a party or arranged for one at McDonald's or Burger King. Those are the two that I remember having birthday parties at.
2: Well, if the Waniac is listening, I had a birthday at McDonald's.
0: It's
2: I don't know.
0: A 2-drink minimum, I believe.
2: I don't know if my dad was there.
6: What are you having, high C?
3: Somehow, I think that your dad may have just done it himself. Like, if anybody had gone in there and said, "I'm just going to take this section over, you need to go find yourself another place," I think that would be the Waniac.
2: I think agree, that's probably why I think the he way
0: just,
2: that I
0: he
2: think.
0: He just vocalized it. He didn't go through the management of the McDonald's.
2: He just went in and said.
0: Just told people.
3: Waniac walks in. There's a new sheriff in town.
6: I am the manager.
3: Get that clown Ronald out of here. All right. When we come back, we will, I'm not sure if he's in the district or whether he's in D.C. today, but he is U.S. Congressman Mark Harris. Joins us once a week. We'll talk all things politics and what's going on in his world. Traffic right now from the world of Mike Doan.
5: Yes, sir. From the world of beef tallow fries. Collision on I-77 southbound is causing delays.
3: What?
5: I-77 southbound from the Belk Freeway over to West Boulevard. We're seeing delays out there. Also have a collision South Tryon Street at Whitehall Park Drive to the East Grafton Place at Redmond Road. 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Be a part of it. I'm Mike Doan, WBT Traffic.
2: Mike, you are 100% right. The early McDonald's fries were better because they were in beef fat.
5: Oh, yes.
2: And salted to perfection.
5: Yes.
2: I miss those fries. You know who has them like that right now? Hello Sailor. Up in Cornelius.
5: In fact, I had some the other day. We were up there, and I had some the other day, and they were great.
2: Oh, man. Oh, man. Yeah. Okay.
5: Steak and Shake does, too.
2: Yeah.
5: Okay. Good.
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5: Here's a look at your weather. Mostly sunny today, 85 for the high, 65 under increasing clouds tonight. A few showers and thunderstorms, high near 80 on Saturday. Sunday, mostly sunny, 75. Currently, we're 63 in Rock Hill, 61 uptown. 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
3: You can already get in the queue, or if you don't have time to call us at 7:50, you can, of course, text us now, 704-570-1079. It's our Friday staple. We thought it was going to be a one-week thing, and it has it's become its own thing. And so we can't get out of its way. We have to harness the power, as we do often on this show. And when we can harness the power for the good, we do that. That's a part of the whole mission of Good Morning BT. So coming up at 7:50 today, get them ready. Tell us something good heading into this final weekend in May. We'll head to the WBT hotline right now as we approach 7:20 and bring on. Are we district or Washington this week?
19: We're in the district.
3: There we go. District number 8 representative, United States Congress, good friend of the show, Mark Harris, is back with us. Good morning to you.
19: Good morning, Bo and Beth. Great to hear your voice this morning. And I just need to understand what you did, Bo, to bring Beth to the point of calling you what you did.
3: Well, Congressman, that's a question I share as well. Because quite frankly, what I said that what I said to precede her response is, I was like, wow. man, so
2: I meant it with nothing but love. It's the truth.
3: Yes, as most people do. So, anyway, I would never call you that. Trust me, Congressman. But hey, look, I want. So,
19: thank you.
3: Lot of things to talk about this week, and this is one. You know, look, we remember what it felt like back in January and February of 2020, right? 2020, where you started hearing whispers about this coronavirus, which we later knew to be COVID-19, and we know what that became. But I say this because, not because I'm comparing this to that, but I'm saying This right now, this talk about Ebola, Americans exposed to Ebola in Africa will quarantine in Kenya and be moved to treatment facilities in Europe if they test positive, according to senior Trump administration officials yesterday. You're starting to hear more about this. And again, my point is not to compare it to the pandemic we had 6 years ago, but, you know, we remember the chatter we heard in the beginning and nobody really thought that much of it. Here we are with something else that I think a lot of people are, you know, they're cognizant that this is happening, but is it really a threat to people here and domestically here in the United States? From your standpoint, what you're hearing, maybe you know more than we do, what is your concern level about this Ebola outbreak?
19: Well, I'll tell you, Bo, I really became aware of it in a more up-close and personal situation just about a week ago. In fact, a week ago today, on Thursday evening, actually, I was contacted by a pastor in Union County that actually had a mission group that was over in Uganda. And they were in the process of leaving Uganda. And because of the Ebola situation that was happening, they were kind of stuck in the airport. I think it was like maybe 48 hours that they were stuck in the airport, and they had three different experiences of actually being on the plane, and then the flight was actually canceled, and they were trying to get from Uganda to Istanbul, and then Istanbul, they would actually fly to Dulles in Washington. And he reached out to me on Thursday evening, just explaining to me kind of their situation and wanting to know if there was any help or any advice, anything we could give them. And we, of course, went through the steps that we would normally go through and talking with the State Department. Now, the good news is they did finally get out, and they were able to go to Istanbul, and they were screened and came to Dulles. And then once they got to Dulles, they went through a screening, and everybody was fine. Everybody was healthy. They obviously were just exhausted. And I simply tell that to say, you know, it is being taken seriously. And the administration, I think, are taking the right steps to make sure Americans are protected and keep it contained, and making sure that Ebola does not enter the United States. And so according to the CDC, there's no cases tied to this outbreak in the U.S., and the risk to the American people seem to be pretty low at this point. So I guess all I can say is that I'm encouraged that the CDC, DHS, State Department, all of those partners are coordinating quickly. And I think we just have to continue to hope and pray this outbreak stays contained. And that's really all we know. But it did. It did become closer to home when we know that folks were involved in a mission trip and found themselves in this situation.
2: Sure. Do you think, you know, there are opponents of some of the cuts that have been made internationally within the health community that suggest that some of the cuts to USAID have led to the fact that Ebola has had another large breakout, and that the AIDS crisis is getting worse in places like Africa? Do you get a sense in Washington that people are feeling that way, and would it potentially change the kind of aid that goes to these regions?
19: I'm not sensing, Beth, that is really been being talked about or being discussed. I'm sure, you know, obviously, when things like this happen, you never let a crisis go unused. And so I'm sure from a political standpoint, being able to look at it from the cuts that were made and the things that the steps that we were able to take in the last year could have affected. But I think that's really more for just political discussion than the reality that it somehow led to this outbreak per se. So I'm not hearing a whole lot about that, quite frankly.
3: Well, the United States, Mexico, and Canada announced yesterday as well that they have aligned a public health travel measure plan for people coming from African regions at the greatest risk of Ebola with the World Cup. I mean, this is right on the doorstep here, and we know how much of a influx of people that's going to bring into the country. So you do have with this tournament that's actually in three different countries. You know, most of the time it's in one, and a lot of people may not realize this is spread out over Canada, the United States, and Mexico. So it's not your average major sports. You know, the Olympics are usually confined to one area, but this is in North America. It's spread out, and so it's going to be a big, big deal coming up over the next several weeks, and taking the necessary precautions there. We're talking to Congressman Mark Harris here. We'll get his thoughts on what's happening with Iran, this past week another primary where President Trump's influence was exerted there in Texas. Get his thoughts on that and much more on a Friday morning as we head back to the news center. Final Friday in May for 2026, and here's Mark Garrison.
20: He brags about locking up internet perverts, but is he? That's the question this morning about South Carolina Attorney General Alan Wilson, who's also running for governor. He claims he's getting tough on internet predators who try to lure kids.
21: I've quadrupled the size of the Internet Crimes Against Children Task Force, which has resulted in thousands of prosecutions of predators online who are exploiting children. Child porn market is real on the internet, and we want to attack that.
20: But in digging through court records, Queen City News found a different story, that Wilson's office hasn't locked up many predators at all. In fact, out of 738 people arrested, 80% of the charges were dropped and few people got serious prison time.
22: For example,
23: a Mount Pleasant man faces charges accused of sexually exploiting minors.
22: The AG's office charged Derek Hugh McConnell with 10 counts of sexual exploitation of a minor in 2020. He faced 100 years in prison, but a plea agreement allowed him to plead guilty to two counts. He was sentenced to one day in jail and placed on the sex offender registry. In case after case, the AG's office published press releases accusing people of multiple charges, threatening decades in prison, then dismissed almost all counts in plea deals inside courtrooms all across the state.
20: As reporter Jody Barr, now Wilson refused to answer any questions and even threatened to sue Queen City News because they asked for public records from his office. A drowning yesterday afternoon on Lake Wylie.
24: The York County Sheriff's Office posted on their Facebook page that someone had jumped into the water from their boat and did not resurface. This was near the Little Allison Creek area. About an hour later, we learned that CPR measures were being taken. And then at 4:10, we learned those life-saving measures were unsuccessful.
20: That's Channel 3's Natisha Lance, no name given. Second drowning in recent days on Lake Wylie. Deputies are urging you, if you're hitting the lakes, wear a life jacket. The latest on Iran this morning. There is apparently an agreement to extend the ceasefire for another 60 days. The president said to be looking it over.
25: Here is what's on the table regarding the potential 60-day agreement. The Strait of Hormuz fully reopens and mines are removed within 30 days. The U.S. lifts its blockade, allowing Iran to sell oil freely. Iran agrees to not pursue a nuclear weapon, and talks begin on disposing its enriched uranium. There would also be discussions surrounding humanitarian aid for Iran.
20: That's reporter Jeff Paul. It was supposed to be a test last night, but a rocket on a launch pad just blew to smithereens at Cape Canaveral.
26: The mega rocket had been preparing to bring 48 satellites into low Earth orbit in the coming weeks, in a mission that would have expanded Amazon's broadband capabilities. Blue Origin CEO Jeff Bezos says no one was hurt. He says it is also too early to know what caused this blast. He took to X, writing in part, quote, "Very rough day, but we'll rebuild whatever needs rebuilding."
20: That's reporter Carly Shimkus. And this morning we have a winner, 14-year-old Shrey Parikh, winning the National Spelling Bee.
27: You correctly spelled a total of 25 words, and that means that Shrey, you are the 2000.
20: That's a lot of spelling. His winning word, bromocriptine. That's a medicine. He wins $52,000 in cash. That's a lot of money for a 14-year-old. Bromocriptine.
5: Can you like bromo seltzer.
20: Yeah. Can you spell it? It's easy, actually.
5: Yeah, I heard you spell it before, but I wouldn't try.
20: B-R-O-M-O-C-R-I-P-T-I-N-E. Bromocriptine.
5: Bromocriptine.
20: There you go. There might be something on that in the news quiz in the next hour.
5: I think so.
20: Be prepared.
5: Okay.
20: Yeah.
5: I'm making a note.
20: Yeah. How are we looking at it?
5: Don't tell the other people.
3: We all hear you.
20: We don't want. That's right. Just keep that between us, Mike.
5: Yeah, okay. Yeah. You got it. How's the traffic? Traffic's, we have seen merge delays right now on 77 southbound from West Boulevard back all the way up to the Brookshire Freeway. It's the usual morning merge. Just pack some patience to get through it. Have a collision South Tryon Street near Whitehall Park Drive over to the East Grafton Place at Redmond Road. I'm Mike Doan. WBT Traffic.
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0: Yeah, you said it. Metal baseball bats will be pinging all over America as the NCAA baseball tournament begins today in Chapel Hill. Number 5, North Carolina versus VCU, East Carolina versus Tennessee. Tar Heels coach Scott Forbes on what they'll be facing.
1: The longer I coach, the less I get into who's going where. I just look at who's coming to our regional. I expect it to always be difficult. You got to be careful what you ask for on the other side, like thinking you want this team instead of that team.
0: NC State plays Central Florida, Wake Forest against Kentucky. Coastal Carolina plays Northern Illinois. Ronald Acuna Jr., Grand Slam. Braves win over the Red Sox 10-2. Knights and Jacksonville split their two games yesterday. NBA Western Conference Finals now tied at 3 games apiece. Spurs win over the Thunder easily, 118-91. The deciding Game 7 tomorrow night at OKC. Federal prosecutors allege that Terry Rozier agreed to a $100,000 bribe to manipulate his performance for the Hornets in a 2023 game against the Pelicans. He played just 9 minutes that game. Carolina Hurricanes looking to close out the NHL Eastern Conference Final tonight of 3-1 in their series hosting Montreal. Meanwhile, former Montreal Canadiens star Claude Lemieux died of suicide at the age of 60 just days after being part of their pregame ceremonies in Montreal. Lemieux also part of 4 Stanley Cup titles in his career for Montreal, New Jersey, and Colorado. Jim Zilke, WBT Sports.
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6: 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Every spring, people with sketchy, older air conditioners ask themselves the same question. 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I mean, it is Charlotte. You can read the Farmer's Almanac, but it's still just a guess. So you have to choose. Do I get ready for something that usually happens, and then if it doesn't happen, I wasted my effort? Or do I roll the dice, hold off any preparations, and then kick myself when the summer heat that usually happens actually does happen? I mean, it is Charlotte. 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
8: This morning, a few clouds. This afternoon, lots of sunshine, low 80s. Tonight, becoming cloudy, and we'll drop to the mid-60s. Now, I'd plan on some wet weather tomorrow to kick off the weekend. Some scattered showers and thunder showers around. Actually, could start in the morning hours, mid to late morning. Here, 80 degrees. Sunday, pleasant air mass coming in with lower humidity. Partly sunny, 75. From the Weather Channel, Ray Stajic on Charlotte's FM News Talk, 107.9 WBT.
20: 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It is 67 at the moment in Matthews and Mint Hill, and 67 uptown as well. This news presented by Ram Pavement. At WBT, we lead local. I'm Mark Garrison, WBT News.
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3: All right, reminder coming up at 7:50. Tell us something good. 704-570-1079. It's where each week we give you access to the 100,000 watts and tell us something good that happened to you this week. Tell us something good about somebody else that you want to get out there. Anything. You know how this works. You guys drive the ship on this one. And you guys really made this into what it was, because it was kind of a stopgap thing one day. We said, why don't we try this? And then now it's like, if we don't do it, people say, why didn't you do it today?
2: Right. And it's led to so many beautiful relationships with some of our listeners. It's how we got the Marma ladies in here. It's how we met delightful Connor. It's just been such a special gift for us. So we hope it feels like that for you.
3: We'll go back to the WBT hotline right now and rejoin Congressman Mark Harris, who joins us once a week on Friday mornings. Congressman Harris, we watched the back and forth regarding a potential agreement with Iran during this war that continues into another week. President Trump said to be reviewing a tentative 60-day memorandum of understanding with Iran to extend a ceasefire and launch formal nuclear negotiations. What are you hearing? What are your thoughts on where we are at this stage?
7: Well, yes, that is the things that we're understanding and hearing, that this agreement would be this memorandum of understanding that we've been waiting to get to seems to be on the edge. This is probably the closest that we've actually been. And it's in front of President Trump right now to decide if we're going to move forward with it. And the deal basically extends the ceasefire, and it officially, I guess, launches into negotiations over the Iranian nuclear program. And the shipping through the Strait of Hormuz is going to be unrestricted. And it also includes a mechanism to kind of help Iran start receiving goods and humanitarian aid. I think that's another piece of it as well. But primarily, the president has remained very, very focused, and that is that they are not going to have a nuclear weapon, and they have to come to that conclusion before we even get to this memorandum of understanding. And secondly, that the strait has got to be open, and Iran is not going to charge tolls. They're not going to control that. It's going to be open water. And I think those are the two big things that the president absolutely is unmoving on. And I think that's where we're going to continue to see this develop. And I think the 60-day extension is certainly a good thing if we can get there. The president has really gone overboard to make sure that if we can reach a diplomatic solution, he wants to get there. But again, the timing has been difficult. A lot of folks don't understand. They've got a serious situation with the leadership, the splintering of their leadership, and even communication with a supreme leader. I mean, he's kind of in a hole somewhere, underground, can't come up at all. And I think it's my understanding is there's an extensive courier program that even getting messages and getting things to him to sign off on to be able to respond back. So this is the reason it's taking longer than your usual negotiations would take.
2: Are you concerned over the fact that the inflation rate here in the U.S. rose at its fastest pace that it has in the past 3 years, just in April, and that economists suggest that the Iran war is to blame for part of this because of how it's caused a rise in prices?
7: Absolutely, Beth. I mean, listen, I certainly don't want an endless war, and I know President Trump doesn't want an endless war either. And I think we all recognize that this conflict has put stress on hardworking Americans, and we're dealing with these high costs of gasoline prices, and gas prices being high is what's causing so many things, including groceries and other things, to be higher than usual. And that is something we're having to deal with. But I do think that we're going to continue to look at numerous pieces of legislation that Congress is going to try to move that helps lower the cost of living, grocery prices, gas prices. But I do believe this, and I believe with all my heart, that once a deal is signed, that I do believe that you will see the gas prices go down. I mean, it's going to take a little while for it to work its way out, but I do think that they will go down swiftly, and I do think they'll go down dramatically.
2: is you just heard Bo say, we always do, and you know this, we do Tell Me Something Good on Fridays. You have something good coming up just right here in the district in your office for folks who might be planning a summer getaway, but you're having an event to help people get passports.
12: Yeah, we are. We want folks to be able to know that that opportunity is there for them to be able to get all of the paperwork figured out. That, listen, we have a great district staff. We have two offices in our district, one in Monroe and one down in Laurinburg. And the staff that we have is just tremendously helpful, not only helping folks to be able to navigate through the muddy waters of the federal government and all of the red tape, but when it comes to getting your passport, getting your things filled out, your applications, and going through the process, all that information is on our website of when that's going to happen. And we would encourage folks just to always be ready. You know, as a pastor, we used to tell folks, you never know when God's going to call you to go on a mission trip. You need to always have your passport ready and be able to go when that opportunity comes along. So I think it's going to be good for folks throughout the district to have that as well.
2: I will second that because that happened to me. I grabbed my passport and flew to Haiti. So you're absolutely right.
12: There you go.
3: Congressman, we appreciate you coming on as always, keeping us up to date on what's happening out of D.C. I hope you have a great weekend.
12: Thank you. I hope y'all do as well.
3: Yes, Take sir. Care. Take care. That's Congressman Mark Harris, who joins us on Friday mornings. Tell us something good. People are already chiming in, and you can call in as well, 704-570-1079. We'll do that straight ahead here on Good Morning BT. Back to the traffic center now. Here's Mike Doan.
5: Yes, sir. Things looking pretty good for the most part. Still seeing those merge delays on 77 southbound from Clanton Road all the way back to the Brookshire Freeway. It's just the usual morning delays, merge delays, that is. New word out there. Williams Road at East W.T. Harris Boulevard. We've got a hit and run out there. South Tryon Street at Whitehall Park Drive. Over to the East Grafton Place at Redmond Road. I'm Mike Doan, WBT Traffic.
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5: Here's a look at your weather. Mostly sunny today, 85 for the high. Increasing clouds tonight, 65 low. A few showers and thunderstorms, high near 80 on Saturday. Mostly sunny, 75 on Sunday. 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
3: And here we are, 13 minutes away from 8 o'clock on WBT on a Friday morning. It is May 29th, and this is what we do at this time. You drive the ship, as long as it's good news. And there's a lot of it. In fact, that's our philosophy, though. We don't spend enough time on the 100,000 watts of dispensing good news. And so we need to make time to do that. And you can do it at 704-570-1079. Text or call in. It's all driven by Liberty Buick GMC.
2: I love getting these texts. They make me so happy. Jenny just texted in something good. Today is the last day of school in South Carolina. And then she texted hashtag parents tag. You're it.
3: That's true. That's right. It's first day of classes for parents is tomorrow.
2: Tina let us know that she is headed down to Cherry Grove for a little vacation. But she wanted to let us know that she's going to be down there June 21st through the 25th and was hoping that we would be at the Waniacs so she could come by and hang with us. And we have not officially gotten our Waniac trip on the calendar because we keep getting other trips that keep coming. Like, we're headed to New York. We have another one coming up that is going to be a fun broadcast that we'll tell you about in the coming weeks.
3: I think this year we're just going to surprise your dad. Just show up.
2: I think well, you know what, guys? His 80th birthday is in July.
3: Ah.
2: We maybe should surprise him and have a little 80th birthday party.
5: Hey, I'm here.
2: Mike sent us a text and said, I would like to share something very good. Last week, my daughter graduated kindergarten with her very best little friends, and we are celebrating her birthday this weekend. She will turn 6 next week. She is kind, smart, and a funny little girl. Happy graduation and happy birthday to Lucy. Aww. A big happy birthday to Lucy. And he sent, oh my gosh, guys, he sent the most adorable pictures of Lucy in her little cap and gown, a little white cap and gown, and then a picture of Lucy and her friends at graduation. And they're all hugging. Lucy is just right after my own little heart. I love Lucy. Congratulations and happy birthday, Lucy. And Jim Ryerson texted, and he said his something good is that we mentioned the Marmaladies this morning.
4: Yeah.
2: Which it was Jim Ryerson who actually let us know on a Tell Us Something Good Friday about the Marmaladies, and we ended up having their delightful, brilliant talents right here in the studio.
24: Yeah. I have something if you guys
2: have a second. Yes.
3: You found another Subway location.
24: I did, yes. One of my best friends, Zach, who lives in Maine now, but we went to high school together. He's an author, and he just recently published a new poetry book that's on Amazon if you're into that kind of stuff. He writes short horror stories, so he's into that kind of stuff.
2: Yeah.
24: He's a great, great writer, but it's on Amazon. It's called In Flesh Enshrined, and his name is Zach Cowell, Z-A-K.
2: Wow, Zach, that's amazing.
24: No, he's killing it. He's doing a great job.
2: The Waniac guy sent in something good, but not about him. It's about his buddy, Eric Bowman. Eric Bowman, the manager at Spectrum, received the Gold Award for local service and was flown to Texas with all of the other Gold Award winners from around the nation for a special banquet. He got the red carpet treatment And he said he listens to Good Morning BT every morning. So congratulations, Eric Bowman.
3: That's huge. That's awesome. 704-570-1079. And, you know, people send these in all morning, and then we get them in as the segment's going on. So we're trying to get to as many as we can. But you, and look, you can also keep them coming throughout the morning as we'll pepper them in if we don't get to them now. But let's see here.
2: Mike says, I will be fishing at the river with my favorite fishing partner, my wife, Saturday. I love hearing that.
24: That sounds fun.
2: You know what? I think couples that have hobbies together stay together.
24: Couples that play together stay together.
2: Yes.
24: That's what they say.
2: They're going fishing together. So happy fishing Saturday, Mike. Fox says, tell me something good. I've actually found financial freedom, and I'm going to be sharing it with lots of friends over the next couple of months. It's not some crazy business venture. It's an actual trading platform that is secure. So Fox, as you make that announcement, you need to give us all the deets so we can share it over the 100,000 watts.
24: You got to name it Foxitivity.
3: Alvino has texted us, says, this week our nonprofit Partners for Parks celebrated our 30th anniversary with our annual sponsor celebration at Cordelia Park. We continue to support parks, recreation, and greenways. Get outside and enjoy these amenities.
2: Alvino, that's amazing. Hopefully, that's really amazing.
3: Hopefully I pronounced that right. Alvino?
2: Yeah, I think that's right. A first-time texter, we love seeing this, especially on a Tell Me Something Good Friday. A first-time texter said, my daughter is a professional flight student at the University of Oklahoma, and she just passed her advanced flying check ride and is beginning her instrument flight training this summer.
24: That's big.
2: Wow. That's really cool. An awesome daughter.
24: Yeah.
3: I'm feverishly reading these. You didn't read the one from John about retirement here, did you?
2: I did not.
3: He says, I recently retired, and as Hancock would say, I'm out of here. That's what he says.
24: Sorry, we're closed.
2: Kelly sent us a text and said, good morning. This is Kelly. My grandson turned 5 this month, and we are celebrating his birthday this weekend. So happy birthday to Kelly's grandson. I'd love to know, Kelly's in Kannapolis. So I have to wonder, are you a little wonder? I guess the wonders are the Kannapolis mascot. We also, speaking of that area, we also had a phone call come in. Did she leave a name? Steve, no name, but she said that her grandson graduated from Cox Mill High School, magna cum laude.
24: Wow.
2: Yeah. My nephew just graduated from Cox Mill last year. My other nephew is a sophomore at Cox Mill, so I know that school well. So congratulations to a magna cum laude graduate.
24: Smart.
2: Yeah, no kidding.
3: We're getting more and more here. And there are also some people that are crossing over into our previous conversations about about the wind, reading the Wendy's tables.
2: Uh-huh.
3: And I had this one because they said, I just lost it, Beth. I'm sorry.
2: It says, one thing you guys forgot to mention about Wendy's, in addition to the newspapers on the table, and I'd forgotten about this, the music that they played in the old school Wendy's, it would be modern top 40 songs, but in the form of orchestra. And it's so true. Yeah. It's kind of like the music that they do on Bridgerton, where they use like a string orchestra to play like, you know, Milli Vanilli and Metallica.
3: Or the music we play behind Sir Stephen of Anthony.
2: Yes.
24: Medieval.
3: Medieval.
2: I completely forgot about sitting at the tables, reading the newspaper on the table, eating the super bar with the nachos and the baked potatoes whilst listening to top 40s music form of orchestra music.
3: On that note, here's one more. Scott says, I don't remember because I was a kid, but there had to have been some sort of fee because they provided Snoopy McDonald's themed glasses as take homes and a McDonald's themed cake when you had a party at McDonald's.
2: Oh, and that McDonald's themed sheet cake, that stuff, I can conjure up the taste and the texture of that vanilla icing right here, right now.
3: We were talking about McDonald's and Burger King kids' birthday parties that used to be all the rage when we were kids. Like, if you didn't have your birthday at one of those fast food joints, you weren't one of the cool kids. And they would, you know, they would, you could, I think the parents must have had to rent out a section. Beth thinks you just took it over.
2: I think that's just what the Waniac did. I think he just like said, this is where we're sitting.
3: We might need to get some verification on this since we know he's listening today. But so Scott made me think of you remember these, I remember what the glass said that I had. It had Linus on it. It was these glasses that you would get with your Happy Meal. And they were, it wasn't plastic, it was glass. And so they lasted for a long time. But I remember mine said, it was Linus, and it said, he said, the struggle for security is no picnic.
2: Wow. Because he had a blanket. Security blanket. Yeah, the security blanket.
3: And
2: wow.
3: This is the moment where my wife would say, you can remember that, but you can't remember what I told you to go to the grocery store to get.
2: To buy.
24: Yeah. So you guys had that growing up where you go and have your parties at fast food joints and it'd be really cool. But the cool kids, when I was growing up, you'd have your parents bring in like cupcakes to school.
3: Oh, no, we did that too.
24: Really? Yeah. Oh, see. And I was I had a summer birthday, so I never got that.
2: See, my mom, we would do like the big Burger King or McDonald's party because my birthday's right after Christmas. And so she tried to make it feel like it was something just beyond Christmas. Bo, in our Tell Me Something Good segment, Anna wanted to let you know that you need to add Anizio. Order the pistachio pizza.
24: Oh, please don't.
2: That it is the best.
0: Ooh, that sounds yummy.
2: It is delicious, Mark. It is delicious.
3: Well, it's the newest one is open in Cotswold. So, you know what? I'm going to go there. I might have to, like, be part of, the restaurant report this week. You know, when Beth does hers, I'll actually have one tonight.
0: Oh,
3: so.
0: Cool.
2: He's going to get pepperoni pizza.
0: What has Bo been eating?
2: Let us know all about it.
3: Mark, I went to Anizio.
1: I got to say it wasn't good.
3: 704-570-1079. We'll keep the good news coming in as we continue here on a Friday morning. The Friday News Quiz is coming your way in about 30 minutes here on GMBT.
2: I really quickly, because I got to say this is a good day. Jake just texted in and said, in Cherryville, Beth is right. We just sat down wherever and had our party.
3: Now, is that in general or was that just now?
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9: A local politician with a big health issue. Good morning. Just before 8, I'm Mark Garrison. Mecklenburg County Commissioner says she's got to have a heart transplant. At-large Commissioner Yvette Townsend Ingram. On Facebook, Ingram says she had open heart surgery 2 weeks ago, but now she needs more, a new heart. She says heart disease runs in her family. Ingram is out of the hospital now, back at home, says she's alive and feeling good at this point. She was elected to the commission in 2024. This is her first term. And speaking of the Mecklenburg County Commission, they're in budget season. One of the big items they're discussing, medic, and raising pay for the county's emergency workers. Right now, EMTs, you might be surprised to learn, just earn over $20 an hour.
20: I think of the 40 years that I've been watching ambulances bring patients to hospitals who wouldn't have survived if they didn't receive the life-saving care of the awesome people that work for medic. Yet many of them, almost half, are compensated at a non-livable wage.
9: That's Commissioner Elaine Powell. We'll see if medic workers end up getting any more money in the county budget. The final budget has to be approved by next week. And that brings us to top of the hour, 8 o'clock, Friday morning. And Mike Doan's watching the cars on the jam cams. How do they look?
5: They're jamming. Actually, they're looking pretty good out there. We do have a merge delay, I-77 southbound from West Boulevard back to the Belt Freeway. That's the usual morning and afternoon and midday merge delays. Also have a collision West W.T. Harris Boulevard at I-485 Inner, North Tryon Street at McCullough Drive, Albemarle Road at East W.T. Harris Boulevard over to the east, and also to the east, Grafton Place at Redmond Road. I'm Mike Doan, WBT Traffic.
9: WBT News Time, exactly 8 o'clock now. New numbers out on this Friday morning tell us what we already know. It's kind of hard to make ends meet these days, with prices going up, especially gas prices.
25: Overall, prices in the economy right now are going up at the fastest pace in 3 years. So the inflation rate is 3.8%. Importantly now, Americans' paychecks are not keeping up with inflation. New government data shows Americans are saving less of their income than at any other time in the last 4 years. People are dipping into their savings to help pay for essentials like gas and groceries as those prices spike.
9: That's reporter Elizabeth Schultz. So if you're taking money out of savings this morning to fill up in Charlotte, the average gas price, $4.06 a gallon. That's actually down 3 cents from yesterday. A massive explosion in Dallas, Texas wiped out an apartment complex. 3 died and many just lost everything.
26: Literally what I have on right now and this purse is all I have.
7: Everything is gone.
10: The blast was caused by a natural gas leak.
11: The thick black plume of smoke could be seen for miles across North Texas.
12: The fire is contained, but our members are still working on the scene to do primary searches. We put a drone in the air to canvas the area to see if we have any victims.
11: Windows on nearby buildings were shattered. In addition to the fatalities, fire officials say paramedics took four people to a hospital. Officials said there could be more casualties depending on who was home at the time of the blast.
10: As reporter Jason Allen in Dallas, we know one of the three who died, a child. From the war zone this morning, Iran and the U.S. apparently close to an agreement to keep the ceasefire going another 60 days.
13: Negotiators for the U.S. and Iran have agreed to a framework of a deal, but it has yet to be approved by President Trump. If a memorandum of understanding is approved, it would mean a 60-day ceasefire extension, the Strait of Hormuz reopened, and Iran committing to dropping any ambitions of possessing a nuclear weapon.
10: As reporter Ashley Webster, again, those are talking points. Nothing final yet. A local cop is in trouble this morning. 44-year-old Mara Anderton. She's a police officer in Clover, about 45 minutes from Charlotte. She's accused of threatening her boyfriend with a gun when they got into a fight. Anderton, now on unpaid leave in Clover, charged with domestic violence and resisting arrest. Coming up on 8:03, the weather brought to you by Window Nation.
14: A pleasant start to the day with a few clouds. Should be mostly sunny later. Start to see the clouds come in later tonight, dropping to about 65. Scattered showers and maybe even a few thunderstorms starting to develop tomorrow morning from southwest to northeast, and they'll be scattered around right into the afternoon. High 80 degrees. Sunday, partly sunny. Actually going to push a cold front south of us, 75 for the high. 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

0: business was caught red-handed violating immigration laws, the very laws designed to protect American jobs from illegal workers. 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One advisor even supported an alleged pedophile. 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Palmetto Action is responsible for the content of this advertising, paid for by Palmetto Action, not authorized by any candidate or candidate's committee. www.palmettoaction.com.
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2: Yeah, as bad as the Eastern Conference Finals was, this one is the exact opposite. Not a four-game sweep, but headed to Game 7 are the Spurs and the Thunder with San Antonio's 118-91 victory last night. Victor Wembanyama, 28 points, 10 rebounds, like the whole team's effort for the Spurs.
3: The effort? It was great. I mean, should be consistent. Always the same, but it was great. The bench was great tonight. Yeah. Really, 1 through 15.
2: Game 7 tomorrow night at OKC. Were you there when the Hornets played the Pelicans in 2023? Federal prosecutors allege Terry Rozier agreed to a $100,000 bribe for that game to manipulate his performance. He checked out after 9 minutes with 5 points. NBA's Board of Governors voted overwhelmingly to change the draft lottery format, expanding it to 16 teams from 14. The three worst teams will have lesser odds of winning that top pick. Montreal Canadiens were the first, about Carolina Hurricanes were the first chance to close out the Montreal Canadiens in tonight's Eastern Conference Final. 3-1 lead for the Canes as they play tonight in Raleigh. Former Montreal Canadiens star Claude Lemieux died of suicide at the age of 60, just days after being part of their pregame ceremonies in Montreal. It was the Braves over the Red Sox, 10-2. Ronald Acuna with a grand slam. Knights and Jacksonville split their 2 games yesterday, and the NCAA baseball tournament begins today, including up in Chapel Hill, North Carolina versus VCU and ECU versus Tennessee. Jim Zocchi, WBT Sports.
1: 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We lead local. I'm Mark Garrison, WBT News.
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7: Gosh, that's not a good thing. Have you thought about moving?
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8: I found you to a game of horseshoe. A game of horseshoe.
9: So when you walked back to the newsroom, Zoke, was Mike Doan practicing?
2: I saw him. He had the Encyclopedia Britannica, the whole collection.
10: Oh, cool.
2: So he was going alphabetically through the encyclopedia, preparing for 30 minutes from now, the not open book test, which is the news quiz. I'm pretty excited. I'm looking forward to this. Yeah. A very special after school edition of the news quiz with Mike Doan and Mark Garrison.
7: Yes. We've all agreed that we think Mike Doan should answer first every time.
10: I think we have to tell him that's the rule for the newbie.
2: And the reason is I don't want to chime in, B or whatever. I want him to be like, explain the answer, an answer, then we'll all kind of play off
10: and
2: if
10: then we
2: think we agree or not.
10: Yeah.
7: Friday news quiz coming up, as always, on Fridays. So some sports headlines heading into the weekend, like Zoke just said, Western Conference Finals have a Game 7. That'll be tomorrow night. NBA Finals begin in one of those two cities on Wednesday evening. So we'll see if the Knicks, see who the Knicks play. So you got NBA Finals, then you got the Eastern Conference Finals and the Stanley Cup tonight back in Raleigh, or as Al Michaels would say, Raleigh, or as Chris, who's the one who said Ralea?
2: Ralea.
7: That was Ochocinco.
2: Chad Johnson.
7: So that's tonight. And then the Carolina Ascent. Big weekend for the Ascent as well.
10: Playing for the championship, guys, against Lexington SC. They're playing at Lexington. But if you want to get out and support the team, they always have a viewing party at Hot Fly Brewing. So you can go watch with other Carolina Ascent fans. You can enjoy an Our Time Lager, which is the Carolina Ascent Lager. Our Time Lager.
7: Our Time.
10: Mm-hmm.
7: Now, again, is this this is not the final game. This is
10: an hour. This is it.
7: This is it.
10: This is it. This is for the whole.
2: Our Time, like.

0: An elderly dating website?
1: I don't know. Is it?
2: I thought it was.
1: I don't know.
2: Our time.
1: But this is the championship. It's the whole bucket of crabs.
2: What do you win other than a bucket of crabs? Like, what's the Lombardi trophy?
1: It's a
2: or
1: giant
2: the...
1: trophy. Yeah, yeah, yeah.
2: I wonder
1: it's
2: what it's called.
1: Championship trophy. Well, let me Google that.
2: While you're doing that, some NBA news of note yesterday. The Board of Governors in the NBA met, and they have ruled on a few things that will change going forward, and this could affect the Charlotte Hornets down the road. The lottery, the NBA draft lottery, now includes 16 teams, and now you have what's called a flattened odds 3-2-1 system. So the three worst teams will receive just two lottery balls, dropping to a 5.4% chance at the number one pick, while the fourth through the 10th worst teams get three lottery balls with an 8.1% chance. Mm. Of course, this past season, the Hornets were number 9 out of 10, and this is, includes the play-in teams outside of the top 8. And, you know, this is all in the interest of trying to prevent teams from tanking going forward.
0: And it's, to me, I know it was, only Memphis voted against it, so it was pretty much unanimous otherwise. But there's a fine line, I think, between anti-tanking, which is important not to ruin the regular season for a number of teams in a number of ways, but also the fact that you want the bad teams to get help. I mean, that's the whole point. Like, if you're bad, like if you're genuinely, organically bad, you need help, and now you have less odds. Again, this is all, like, the new teams they added in only get one ping pong ball, so it's not likely they'll probably win a top pick. But everything does decrease the odds for those lesser teams. And there's things like you can't be top 5, like, 3 years in a row, and you can't have the top pick back-to-back, things like that. So there's a number of things. But if you are just a bad team, and you're not even trying to be bad, but you are, that's the team that's going to be penalized in this.
1: Gentlemen, the...
0: I know you're a hockey girl, but what do you think?
1: The Gainbridge Super League. You get the Super League Cup, and I like this, guys. It features a sleek, modern, and stylized aesthetic rather than a traditional cup. It has a contemporary abstract silver sculpture that heavily emphasizes clean geometric lines and an open space. And in conjunction with the Super League, Gainbridge Super League Cup, you can also win the Shield, which last year our team won because we finished first in the league. Mm-hmm. So we got the Shield.
0: Do you get one?
1: No.
2: Well,
1: no,
2: hang on.
1: I got no Shield.
2: You know what they do in the NHL? The team that wins the Stanley Cup, everybody on the team gets to have the cup for some period
0: like
2: of time.
0: Yeah, like a weekend.
2: So you, as PA announcer for the Carolina Ascent, I think you should be able to have the cup for...
0: And part-time anthem singer.
2: That's right.
0: you do quite a bit for them, is what I'm saying.
1: I don't think that I deserve to get to keep the trophy.
2: Oh,
1: these
2: on.
1: Ladies are amazing.
0: You are. When I think Carolina Ascent, I think you most... I'm most connected to you of anybody in the organization.
1: Well, it's because you sit with me in every day.
0: Well, that's why I think.
1: And we're best friends.
0: Well, plus you bring it here, it's going to get a lot more notoriety.
1: Yeah.
0: You know, a player takes it somewhere. Somebody might see it at a pub or whatever. But here, it'll be broadcasted and podcasted.
1: You know, guys, I love Coach Poole. I love him. Maybe we can get Coach Poole to bring it in. Bring in the cup. I'm just saying.
0: It gets here, I think it needs to arrive.
1: We just have to put it out into the universe that we're going to win it.
2: I'm not kidding. Like, there's enough of an offseason. The team, the players on the team and the coaches, they'll all have their chance to, again, what's it called that you win?
1: It is the USL Super League Cup.
2: Okay. The Super
0: League. It's like all this build up and then cup.
1: It's the championship trophy. They call it the Super League Cup.
2: But you should absolutely, if they win, you should absolutely get to keep it for at least a day. I think that's fair.
0: And drink from it.
2: Yes.
1: Well, you can't because of the modern sleek design. I don't think it holds the way it looks. It doesn't hold liquid.
0: The modern sleek design.
1: That's what it says. It says a modern sleek design.
0: Well, maybe it's like a straw and you can like pour from, we'll do it like a,
2: does it have
0: pour through the top and like a beer bong. It'll just come right
2: Does it
0: out.
2: Have all wheel drive?
1: It does.
0: Aerodynamic.
1: I'm telling you, you got to be part of the Gainbridge Super League because their awards are awesome. We got the Player Shield last year and the best, they often give away the Golden Boot to the Golden Boot
0: the
1: winner.
0: Golden Boot.
1: Who is like the really cool
0: whoever kicks the most
2: grass. I think we need to talk to
1: I'm glad that you know our tagline.
2: We need to talk to Jan Ivey because this should be a thing.
0: Well, we got
2: to
0: win it first. Here's saying we because we're all part of this.
1: Well, we should put it into the universe that we're going to win. We're going to win the Super League Cup.
0: All right,
1: championship.
0: If the championship next week, after the championship.
1: So on Monday, we will see if we can get Coach Poole to bring the cup.
0: Put that on your to-do list for Monday.
2: If they win this weekend, we are going to have a representative from the show on Monday and explicitly ask them on the air or give them our suggestion here because, like Jim said, you're the PA announcer, but you're a very important part of this team and getting the team known and getting it out there.
0: It's Ted Lasso, like everybody was part of stuff.
2: That's right.
0: Like everybody. Everybody had a character role, and they were all in relationships and falling out of relationships. You need to be a part of this.
1: I need to be. Did we know who the PA announcers were in Ted Lasso? Did we?
0: It
1: ever
0: had the
1: see
0: radio
1: that?
0: Announcer. He did that old school thing where like, he was holding the microphone and stuff like
1: oh,
0: that.
1: Oh, like the microphone with the little mouth, the little mouthpiece on it. That's how
0: you
1: I
0: should
1: had
0: do
1: to,
0: that. Hold the microphone.
1: Well, I do kind of hold the microphone in the PA booth. You know, that's the only way I can be loud enough to get the police called on me.
2: Well, and if you're called to sing the national anthem at a moment's notice, you're ready.
1: Yeah.
2: Right?
1: Yeah.
2: I mean, see, that's the thing.
0: Jeez, you may be coaching that team one day at this rate.
2: That's right.
1: Oh, my gosh. Do you think Coach Poole would let me be an assistant coach?
2: Beth is going to score the winning goal this weekend. That's where we're going now.
1: I've got to start seeing if I can kick grass.
2: All right. I was asking Zoki if you're back there, going through your encyclopedias, getting ready, Mike. Mike?
3: I am. Okay. Yeah. I'm sorry.
0: He's reading right now.
1: He was reading, yeah.
3: Yes, I was studying up.
2: Pulling
3: here.
2: Him away from his...
4: He was eating a donut. Don't let him get you.
0: Mike Donut.
2: All right, Mike. Well, we have 15 minutes until the news quiz.
3: I'm getting nervous.
2: I understand. I get it. It's a lot of pressure.
3: A lot of pressure. It is.
2: A lot of pressure. Boomer is like multiple-time winner.
3: 7 years of college down the drain. What can I
1: say? Are you a doctor?
3: Yeah.
5: Dr. Doan.
3: Dr. Doan.
5: Dr. Doan.
3: Yeah.
2: Oh, my goodness.
0: You've heard of those pain pills, haven't you, Doan?
3: Yes. Yeah. Those little liver pills.
2: Oh. Oh, well.
1: All right.
2: How's the traffic there, Mike?
3: Oh, traffic.
2: Dr. Doan.
3: Traffic, is that what we're doing? Crash on I-485 outer just before Wilkinson Boulevard. We're seeing backups to 85, so just, pack some patience to get around it. I think you'll be okay. West W.T. Harris Boulevard near I-485 inner, there's a collision out there. Also to the north, North Tryon and McCullough Drive to the east, Albemarle Road at East W.T. Harris Boulevard. Grafton Place at Redmond Road, that's over there also. And we're seeing the usual merge delays. I-77 southbound from West Boulevard to the Belk Freeway. I'm Mike Doan, WBT.
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3: Here's a look at your weather. Mostly sunny today, 85 for the high, 65 and increasing clouds tonight. Showers and thunderstorms tomorrow, high near 80. Mostly sunny on Sunday, 75. 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
2: 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See? Solving the world's problems, Al.
14: All right, then.
2: All right.
14: Okay, gang, I appreciate I'm getting into a little heavier traffic here, but I appreciate you guys. You make my morning better every day, so I appreciate it.
2: Thank you very much.
1: Thank you, Al.
15: Thank you very much.
2: You can call us Bo and Beth. If you
11: got a bodyguard. This is Good Morning BT.
2: Yeah, that it is. So I want to get to a story that is, this is actually going to air on CBS Sunday morning, coming up on Sunday here at the end of the weekend. And it's an interview with the former First Lady, Dr. Jill Biden.
1: Speaking of doctors.
2: Mm-hmm. And she has done this interview now where she's gone back. And I mean, look, we remember being on the air the morning after that debate with President Trump and Joe Biden, where Biden, I mean, it was shortly after that that he bowed out and Kamala Harris became the candidate and the rest is history. But yeah, we remember that debate performance, and people will debate that debate and why it happened, what was happening for years. But his wife now is saying something on CBS's Sunday morning, which we have an excerpt of now. We haven't seen the whole interview yet because it doesn't air until Sunday morning. But as they always do, they'll release a preview clip. And this has gotten people talking because Jill Biden is describing how she felt when her husband Joe was in that debate where things went south for the then President Biden.
16: Were you horrified as you saw it unfold?
17: I wasn't horrified. I was frightened because I had never, ever seen Joe like that before or since. Never.
16: Or since.
17: Yes.
16: Or You've since. Never seen him like
17: never.
16: That?
17: Never. No.
16: What happened?
17: I don't know what happened. I mean, as I watched it, I thought, oh my God, he's having a stroke. And it scared me to death.
2: So she is saying, being very candid now, back then, of course, they thought he was going to end up running again, and he did not. So it's interesting to look back on how all of us were processing what happened that next morning, just wondering if he was just off that night. I mean, I'm not saying that President Trump didn't have a good performance, because he did, but that was a watermark moment for Joe Biden.
1: Well, it led to him dropping out of the race, and I think the Democratic Party getting behind the idea of him dropping out of the race. I also remember that night President Trump, the look on President Trump's face. I mean, I think he even looked surprised by the performance. There was what almost looked like some hurt and concern in his eyes as he watched the performance happen. One of the other things that she reveals in this interview that, again, will air on CBS Sunday morning, she says in this interview that he, after the performance, when she met him on stage, that he whispered in her ear and said, "I really effed up, didn't I?" And that she said back to him, "Yes, you did." And that, to me, is really a fascinating exchange between the two of them. And fascinating to me that she revealed that, because if you remember, there were some celebration parties after that debate. If I remember correctly, he went to like a Waffle House or something after the debate. And that she did say on stage that night, you know, "You did great. You answered all the questions," and was praising him publicly. And, you know, now is kind of giving an inside look at what it, I guess, felt like in the moment. And we all know this as public figures, that sometimes in a moment you have to put on your best face. You try to put on your best face. And I think now as she's had time, almost 2 years now, to reflect on it, maybe she felt it necessary to reveal what that felt like for her, or what the, you know, just in her own human sense, what that felt like as she was witnessing. Because I think all of us, whether you liked Joe Biden as president or not, or whether you supported him as president or not, I think that all of us who were watching it couldn't help but feel something. You know, you felt uncomfortable. You kind of felt sorry for him. You know, that as a empathetic human being, you couldn't not have an emotional reaction to seeing it.
2: Well, and what you say is so true. I remember watching that night, and then we watched it back, and we replayed clips, and you're doing the armchair quarterbacking. But there was an element of President Trump's demeanor where there were a few times during that speech where I think he
1: was surprised.
2: He was surprised and thinking, "Wow, I didn't expect this."
1: He almost looked sad. He almost looked sad, and that, you know, you don't see a lot of moments of kind of raw emotion from him. I mean, we certainly see the blustering emotion from him, but that there were some kind of raw emotions expressed on his face, because I think that he was surprised.
2: Well, President Trump has always responded to people who give it back to him. You know, President Trump likes the back and forth, and while he may say disparaging things if someone's saying something derogatory to him, there are a lot of times where he'll come back and say, you know, "I appreciated the fight," or he appreciates someone who will give it back to him, even though in the moment he may not say it like that. There have been times where he's gone back and said that person, you know, I'm paraphrasing, but what I read him to be saying is, "I respect the fact that they are in the arena and they will give it back to me." Now, I should say this. President Trump at 7:12 this morning, responding on Truth Social to what Jill Biden has said. Let me read that to you. He says, "Jill Biden is now out there finally admitting that she did not know what went wrong with Sleepy Joe during our spectacular and highly rated 2024 presidential debate, where Joe was not exactly performing to the highest level of debate standards. She said that she thought he was having a stroke and various other really bad things, and yet never rushed onto the stage to help her troubled husband as any good wife would do. The only thing she failed to mention was how well I was doing prior to his near total collapse. In other words, as many have asked, did my strong performance in that debate cause him to plain and simple choke, leading to his defeat, or were there other reasons for the cause? No one else knows the answer to that, but I do," he said in capital letters. So there you go. That's within the last hour, him responding to what Jill Biden says, and we'll say in more detail when we see the entire interview on CBS Sunday morning, coming up in a few days.
1: Well, I think the fact that they've released clips and moments from that interview, and people are talking about her reaction to the debate performance this morning, that's going to get more eyeballs on this interview on CBS Sunday morning on Sunday.
2: And, you know, as I was saying about President Trump, you know, sometimes it's what he says, but you also read into what he says. He did say that the debate was highly rated. So as time goes on, he will remember. He remembers the people that collaborated with him, whether it's an adversary or a teammate, when those things combined to to garner a lot of attention.
1: You know, Anthony Scaramucci, who is famous for only being in the administration his first term.
2: With, for a Scaramucci.
1: For 11 days, which he calls now a Scaramucci. He has a podcast, and most recently he was talking about the fact that Donald Trump, when he, even if it's like a reporter, you know, he's known for name calling, that oftentimes after those public exchanges, that he'll give those people a call and be like, we're good, right? We're good, right? That he does, to what Bo was just saying, he does like people that give it back to him, that he does respect people who will stand up to him. He may not respect them publicly, but in his heart of hearts, that he respects it.
2: We are just a few Scaramucci's away from the Friday news quiz.
4: It might be a little scary.
2: And the maiden voyage of Mike Doan, or as we said, Dr. Doan. That is coming up with Mark Garrison. And in the meantime, that same Mark Garrison has your Friday headlines.
4: Yes, sir. A 911 call describing a Charlotte murder.
15: No, but I'm just calling because I don't know what's going on. I heard a gunshot, and I wanted to make sure he's straight, but they say he laid out.
4: Heard a gunshot and saw someone laid out. He's talking about a 16-year-old who was lying dead last week, gunned down near North Tryon Street. Victim's name, Joseph Samuel. Arrested now, 28-year-old Taquan Lewis. He's a convicted felon, no word on a motive. One community activist there around North Tryon worries about violence this summer.
18: School is out next week. Summertime is when homicides and other crimes escalate greatly. What are we doing about it?
4: And speaking of kids and crime, a 17-year-old is now charged with opening fire last week inside that North Charlotte Walmart. Xavier Tirado is named, locked up. Cops said he was trying to kill another 17-year-old. He also assaulted a woman. And he damaged the self-checkout and the vision center in a fit of anger. More information this morning on the death of racing star Kyle Busch.
19: The 41-year-old had reportedly been battling bacterial pneumonia for days to weeks before his death on May 21st. The pneumonia eventually progressed into sepsis about a day before he died while he was at a racing simulator in Concord. Busch suffered a rapid series of medical complications as the sepsis led to blood clots, followed by hemorrhagic shock caused by severe bleeding. Just days before his death, he had still been competing. Busch won the NASCAR Truck Series race at Dover, Delaware, and raced in the NASCAR All-Star event there. The USA Today reports Busch, who leaves behind a wife and two kids, was cremated in Mooresville. Brennan Dixon, WBT News.
4: It was supposed to be a test last night, but a rocket on the launch pad blew to pieces at Cape Canaveral.
20: The mega rocket had been preparing to bring 48 satellites into low Earth orbit in the coming weeks in a mission that would have expanded Amazon's broadband capabilities. Blue Origin CEO Jeff Bezos says no one was hurt. He says it is also too early to know what caused this blast. He took to X, writing in part, quote, "Very rough day, but we'll rebuild whatever needs rebuilding."
4: That's reporter Carly Simkus. And near Columbia, South Carolina last night, a big boom in the sky got dogs barking. That's from a security camera. It was a sonic boom, we're told. Something breaking the sound barrier, but at this point we don't know what. Could have been a plane or something from space. Who knows, right? Down near Columbia last night. All right, 8:31. Mike Doan getting ready for the news quiz. Got a big book he's reading there, eating a donut, and he's ready.
3: I'm ready, yes. Have a crash on I-485 Outer just before Wilkinson Boulevard exit 9. Also, a collision Providence Road at Sharon Amity, West W.T. Harris Boulevard, I-485 Inner. That's up to the north, and North Tryon Street at McCullough Drive. Also to the north, Albemarle Road, East W.T. Harris Boulevard. That's to the east, and Grafton at Redmond Road. I'm Mike Doan, BT Traffic.
4: Thanks, Sarah. 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Got to college baseball.
0: It is. The NCAA baseball tournament begins today all around the land, and in Chapel Hill, the number 5 North Carolina versus VCU, and East Carolina versus Tennessee also there. Elsewhere, NC State plays Central Florida, Wake Forest versus Kentucky, Coastal Carolina against Northern Illinois. Last night, the Braves over the Red Sox, 10-2. Ronald Acuna Jr. with a grand salami.
21: There's a drive, high and deep, back it goes, grand slam.
0: Oh.
21: Felt like a matter of time.
4: He sounds annoyed.
0: He sounds like a Red Sox fan. Knights and Jacksonville split their two games yesterday. Spurs over the Thunder handily, 118-91. That ties the NBA Western Conference Finals at three games apiece, setting up Game 7 at OKC tomorrow night. Federal prosecutors allege Terry Rozier agreed to a $100,000 bribe to manipulate his performance for the Hornets in a 2023 game. He left that game after playing just 9 minutes, had 5 points in that one. Carolina Hurricanes in Raleigh tonight look to close out the NHL Eastern Conference Final up 3-1 over Montreal. Meanwhile, former Montreal Canadiens star Claude Lemieux, police say, died of a suicide at the age of 60, just days after being part of the pregame ceremonies in Montreal. Lemieux was part of 4 Stanley Cup championships for Montreal, New Jersey, and Colorado. Jim Zocchi, WBT Sports.
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6: Beautiful afternoon here with sunshine in the forecast at 84. A front approaches tonight. That's going to ramp up the shower chances overnight, low 67. Good chance for rain and storms as we make our way into Saturday with Saturday's high 79. And a return to sunshine. Cool temperatures on Sunday with a high 74. I'm Richard DeWedding on Charlotte's FM News Talk 107.9 WBT.
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26: How you doing, Oscar?
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26: Yeah. You got that excited, scared feeling?
27: 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Maybe it's more. It could be 98% scared, 2% excited, but that's what makes it so intense, isn't it?
2: Yes, it's not just any edition of the Friday News Quiz. It is the maiden voyage of contestant Mike Doan.
4: Indeed.
3: Hey, I'm here.
2: Now, we have decided, Mark,
4: yes,
2: that we believe, yeah, the usual contestants, that Mike Doan should give his answer first.
4: Mm-hmm. Oh, I like that.
2: Uh-huh.
1: Yeah. He's the newbie, so this is kind of his initiation.
5: I'm the probie.
7: Oh, God.
1: The probie. What's your probie?
5: Probationary.
2: Probationary. Yeah, yeah, yeah. Come on, guys.
5: Come on. Nice probiotic you got there.
2: Come on.
5: There's your mind.
2: All right.
4: All right. Well, let's see here. First. We had the National Spelling Bee last night.
1: Oh, so good.
5: Of course, Beth Gordon tuned in.
4: Yeah, she was.
1: She won in a speed round. The guy was 14.
5: Well, yeah. See, of course she tuned in.
4: So,
5: they don't have adults.
4: The winning word was bromocryptine. Bromocryptine. Listen to this kid spell it.
9: Bromocryptine.
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5: Whoa.
2: What?
5: Did you play that at like triple speed?
4: No, that's it. Listen.
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4: I mean, he just blew through the word.
5: Aren't you supposed to say the word, then spell it, then say the word again?
1: But this was a speed
4: This was
1: round.
4: A lightning round.
5: We just covered round. That.
4: All right. So here's your question.
5: Was this a lightning round?
4: Bromocryptine is a medicine. What disease does it not treat? Parkinson's disease, abnormal breast milk, or high blood pressure? Which one does it not treat?
7: It's got to be heart disease. No. I will not say B.
1: Mike Doan has to go first.
5: I'll have
7: sorry,
5: to say
7: guys.
5: B.
7: Sorry. Oh, what was B?
5: What was B?
2: You have to say what it is, though.
4: Abnormal breast milk.
5: Abnormal, yeah. Abnormal. Okay.
2: No, Mike didn't say it.
5: No.
7: I want to hear him say it.
2: What's the answer, Mike?
5: Abnormal breast milk.
7: Yeah.
2: Don't shout
4: it. 977. Overturned by a milk truck.
7: Oh, God.
4: It's abnormal because it's chocolate.
2: No, I agree with Mike. It's abnormal breast milk. I'm doing like a speed run.
7: Going with A.
2: I'm going to go with C.
1: I'm going to go with Bo and say C.
5: I'm going to team up with Jim and Mike Doan on this.
4: It is C, high blood pressure.
7: Wow.
4: It does indeed treat abnormal breast milk.
2: Yeah. All right, Mike, that's the end of the contest. Thanks for playing.
5: Yeah, yeah. No, have a nice weekend.
7: See you later, loser.
5: You're only down one.
4: Now, today is also National Paperclip Day.
1: Oh.
4: True or false? When first patented in 1867, on the patent it was called the bent wire paper stabilizer. True or false?
5: Oh, that's got...
7: Well,
5: wait, sorry,
7: true.
5: Mike, don't.
7: Oh, sorry, yeah. Jeez.
5: True.
7: Okay. True.
2: Yeah, true.
5: False.
2: Falsehood.
1: I'm going to go true.
4: It's false.
7: Oh.
4: It was actually called the bent wire paperclip.
1: Okay, yeah, so it was close.
5: Yeah. But wrong.
4: Paperclips can be used for all kinds of things other than holding paper together. On a DIY website, the number one suggested use was use a paperclip to remove hair from your hairbrush, use it to press the reset button on your television remote, or clean your nails.
1: Ah!
5: C.
2: I think it is C.
5: I'm going to say TV remote.
7: It should be TV remote, but I think it's clean your nails. I'm going to go with TV remote because I got to make up some ground against both.
1: I'm going to say clean your hairbrush.
4: And you would be right, Sugar Beth.
5: Wow. There you go.
4: That was the number one suggestion.
5: And she sugared up. She got a Brandon Dixon donut.
1: I did.
4: Oh, yeah. Brandon brought KKDs.
1: Mm-hmm.
4: Okay, let's see here. Now, speaking of days, we recently celebrated National Road Trip Day. How did we miss that?
1: Yeah, how did we miss that?
4: Which North Carolina attraction draws more road trippers? The Billy Graham Library, the Biltmore Mansion, or Concord Mills?
5: Concord Mills.
2: Concord Mills.
7: Billy Graham Library. Concord Mills.
5: Far down the road.
1: Concord Mills.
2: I think it's Concord Mills.
4: Oh, I was just drinking some coffee. Sorry. And you're right. 17 million
7: You did. You won, Mike.
5: Hey.
1: 17 million people.
4: 17 million who show up there to watch poorly behaved kids in Cabarrus County on Friday and Saturday night.
7: That's fair. Yeah.
4: It's like, let's go to Charlotte. Watch those punks play at the mall.
2: I thought that was Brookdale Village.
4: Yeah. Well, there too.
7: Yeah.
4: Who came up with the idea of National Road Trip Day? Was it Bucky's, QT, or Pilot Flying J?
5: Pilot Flying J.
2: Yeah, I agree with Mike.
1: I agree with Mike Doan. Mm-hmm.
7: Jeff Pilot.
2: Pilot.
5: Pilot. Yeah, Jeff Pilot.
4: Wow, good job. Pilot Flying J. Came up with that idea.
2: I feel like Mike Doan's rallying here.
1: He really is.
2: Rally caps.
5: I'm on a roll.
7: He's on a heater.
5: He's on a donut.
2: Don't get cocky, kid.
5: He's on a donut.
2: He's tied with Bernie.
4: We have Ferrari officially unveiling its electric vehicle. It's a luxury EV, it's called. So what is the price? $120,000? $640,000? Or a cool $1 million?
7: I feel like Mike Doan would know this.
3: A cool million.
7: I'm going to go with Mike Doan because he's a car guy.
11: Ferrari
7: cool
11: EV.
7: Cool million. I'm going to go cool million.
3: I saw one the other day.
7: $640,000.
1: I'm saying $640,000.
4: What's the boaster say?
11: $640,000 if you have the means.
4: Yeah, it would be $640,000, yeah.
3: Wow.
4: That's a lot of money for a plug-in car.
1: And it doesn't even look like a Ferrari. It looks like a kind of a Tesla mixed with a Prius.
7: I'd say that.
3: Yeah. You said Ferrari.
1: Ferrari.
3: Ferrari.
0: Ferrari. Ferrari. Ferrari. Ferrari. Is that a Ferrari and a Ford?
7: Like a Ferrari.
0: Ferrari and a Ford had a baby car?
1: That's what it looks like, a Ferrari.
0: Ferrari.
4: Hey, President Trump has a new name for Democrats that he came out with. True or false, it is Democrats.
1: True.
7: True, I heard it.
11: Mike Doan.
0: Mike.
1: Sorry.
11: His voice was higher that time. What do you think, Mike?
3: Hello, true.
11: Mike.
3: Oh, I'm sorry.
11: Yeah, there you go.
4: True.
3: True.
0: That's a great
4: true. Of course, that's true. Mm-hmm. Let's see here. New study about our attention span and the internet. If you are scrolling your phone, what is the average time spent on one screen? 2.5 minutes, 1 minute, or 47 seconds?
3: 47 seconds.
7: How many people have more than one screen on their phone?
4: I don't know.
7: I'm going to go with 1 minute.
0: 47 seconds.
1: I'm going to say 47 seconds, too.
11: 1 minute.
4: 1 minute. 47 seconds. And get this, in 2004, it was 2.5 minutes.
1: Yes.
4: So we can't stay focused on anything.
1: I'm so sad, Mark Garrison.
4: Oh, I'm sorry, Beth. Have a donut.
0: She did.
3: ADD. All the way.
4: California-based Cars for Kids. You know that jingle?
3: Yeah.
4: It is banned in California now.
3: Yep.
4: How come? Because it's really annoying. Because the musicians were sued for not getting paid, because it is misleading.
3: Because it's misleading. C.
1: C.
0: C.
7: C.
11: C.
0: C as in Cars for Kids.
11: C.
7: Cars.
11: Actually,
7: Cars with a K.
11: With a K.
0: I knew what I was doing.
4: C. Not everything. Yeah.
0: Across the board.
4: Turns out they do not help needy kids. They provide scholarships to Jewish schools. So we'll have to have Winterbull sing the jingle for us today. Let's see here. Do we have a winner in this little ring game?
11: We do.
12: And we just can't find a
1: really?
3: Again?
4: Sugar Beth.
1: That donut helped.
4: Have another.
0: That was down to the wire, too, wasn't it?
11: It really was, Bo. You almost actually won.
1: It'll be a first.
11: Wow. Rather than just being handed the win.
4: I think your work wife just whacked you.
1: I've been doing that all morning.
3: Wouldn't be the first time today.
11: You blank.
0: All right. Congratulations,
1: you
0: Beth.
1: Blank.
4: Way to go.
3: Way to go, Beth.
0: See you later, loser. All right. Mike, thank you for playing. Thank you for playing, Mike Doan.
3: My pleasure, sir.
0: There we go. There we go. Better luck next time.
3: Thanks.
0: All right. Traffic check right now. Back to Dr. Doan.
3: Hey, we're looking at merge delays on I-77 southbound, just from West Boulevard back up to the Belk Freeway. Crash on I-485 outer just before Wilkinson Boulevard, exit 9, and a collision Providence Road at Sharon Amity. Also, just in South Sharon Amity at Robin Road. West W.T. Harris Boulevard at the I-485 inner. I'm Mike Doan, WBT Traffic.
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3: Here's a look at your weather. Mostly sunny today, 85 for the high, 65 increasing clouds tonight. High near 80 with a few thunderstorms tomorrow, and mostly sunny, 75 on Sunday. Currently, we're looking at 66 in Gastonia, 66 uptown. 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
21: Mark Lynch claims he's the conservative choice to represent South Carolina, but his past tells a different story. Multiple DUIs, a hit-and-run arrest, a cocaine trafficking conviction, and that's just the beginning of U.S. Senate candidate Mark Lynch's rap sheet. Lynch's own business was caught red-handed violating immigration laws, the very laws designed to protect American jobs from illegal workers. And now we learn that some of Lynch's closest advisors think that women shouldn't even be allowed to vote, and also accused the President of the United States of orchestrating 9/11. One advisor even supported an alleged pedophile. 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Palmetto Action is responsible for the content of this advertising, paid for by Palmetto Action, not authorized by any candidate or candidate's committee. www.palmettoaction.com.
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0: Yeah, just yesterday, we were reading out the list of people who had confirmed to perform on the National Mall at the 250th birthday of our nation. It's basically called the National Fair. The American State Fair, I should say.
1: And these are going on all across the country, but obviously the biggest focus is on D.C. For the 250th birthday. So they're trying to, you know, make it as big as possible, make it be the sort of central point for the country. But yesterday we came on the air and we had this list, and it was an eclectic list, to say the least.
0: Yeah, Martina McBride, Millie Vanilli,
1: CNC Music Factory,
0: The Commodores,
1: Young MC, Morris Day and the Time.
0: Morris Day and the Time.
2: McDuh.
0: Brett Michaels, that's the one I was trying to think of.
1: Flo Rida. I think that's all of them. So that's, that's 1, 2, 3, 4, that's what, nine different acts?
0: Yeah, so we have an update, guys. We have an update. Since the announcement yesterday, Morris Day and the Time, they have announced that they are not going to be performing. Here's the one that I think most people have been surprised by. Country music star Martina McBride is the latest person to back out, and she shared a lengthy statement on Instagram. I'm going to read it in part. She said, "I would like to talk to you and clear the air. I will not be performing at the Great American State Fair on June 25th. I was presented with an opportunity to perform at a nonpartisan event, but that turned out to be misleading. I asked lots of questions and was assured that this was a nonpartisan event that was meant to celebrate all 50 states." She continued by saying, "In my mind, I thought this was a great way to celebrate the states and also bring people together in the way that only music can. I saw it just as a bigger version of so many state fairs that I have performed at over the years, celebrating communities and what makes each state special. Sounds fun, right? Wholesome, even. Yesterday, things started changing, and what we were told is, in fact, not what was happening."
1: Let freedom ring. And then there's the curious case of Millie Vanilli, which I'm still trying to get my arms around, because those of us who grew up with Millie Vanilli, that would be several in this room, know that it was Rob and Fab. And then one of them tragically passed away.
0: Rob, yeah.
1: And before that ever happened, long before that happened, they had that lip-syncing controversy, and so they were kind of, canceled back in the 90s. Nobody plays their music anymore except us. But then yesterday, I heard that Millie Vanilli turned it down, and it was two females with different last names.
0: Well, this is what's so weird. According to, this is the Just Jared blog, Millie Vanilli has seemingly dropped out. The main performer, Fab Mervin, has not spoken out publicly, but one of the original studio vocalists of the group, Jody Rocco, shared with the Associated Press that she and her sister, Linda,
1: the Roccos,
0: will not be part of the lineup.
1: So all of America's going, I'm sorry to hear that. I didn't know that you were Millie Vanilli.
0: I
2: thought it was Dan and Shay.
1: I mean, it might as well have been.
0: Right?
2: It's not Dan and Shay.
0: But apparently Young MC has also dropped out now. He released in a statement, "I have informed my agents that I will not be performing at the Freedom 250 event." And like Bo was just saying, Jody and Linda, also known as
1: the Roccos,
0: will not be there. The CNC Music Factory's Freedom Williams shared his own reaction to the backlash. In a video on Instagram, Freedom said he initially was inclined to back out of the event due to the backlash, but then seemed to say that he would still perform, as no one can tell him what he can and cannot do. But the CNC Music Factory founding member, Clivels, he shared his own...
1: Claviels? Robert Claviels and Cole?
2: It's clavicle.
1: it might be Clavielis. I can't remember.
0: Claviles.
2: Careful.
0: But he said, "Please be aware that Freedom Williams has done his best to misuse our name, CNC Music Factory, which means Civilis and Cole Music Factory. Freedom Williams should not be using this name to tour or represent what this group stands for. Any political or religious show or comment Freedom Williams makes regarding any shows, views, or opinions have absolutely nothing to do with CNC Music Factory. The group stands for love and peace of all people globally and stands for neutrality."
2: So you guys know what this means. Lee Greenwood and Kid Rock. The usuals.
1: I do wonder if they've been reached out to, because I would have thought Kid Rock would have been on the docket to start, just knowing what he's played in the past. And, of course, Lee Greenwood. But, I mean, going back to this, so this story just pops out of nowhere yesterday. If it were to have happened, can you imagine a stage? Martina McBride, CNC Music Factory, Vanilla Ice, Milli Vanilli, Young MC, The Commodores, Morris Day, Flo Rida, and Bret Michaels, like at a several-day music festival.
0: It's an eclectic mix of people, but apparently right now Vanilla Ice still on, Flo Rida still on, but we heard a rumor as well that Bret Michaels has dropped
1: out. No, Bret's off. I saw that earlier.
0: Yeah, so the Bret Michaels has also stepped away from this event. And the strange thing that's also happening in conjunction with this is Bruce Springsteen has now called out the White House for making this a partisan event, and he is planning his own festival in celebration.
2: He's doing his Kid Rock, like the Super Bowl.
0: Yeah, so he's doing his version of Kid Rock Super Bowl. You're right, that's actually a good way to explain it.
2: But Jackson Dart will be there throwing footballs, I hear.
0: So along for that particular festival so far, you have Bruce Springsteen, the Foo Fighters, Dave Matthews, Brittany Howard, Joan Baez. So those are
3: Joan Baez, she's still alive?
0: Apparently. And they're gonna plan it for the Washington, D.C.
2: I must say
0: area.
2: She is, since she's committed to playing.
3: Yeah, name her biggest hit.
1: Well, I will say, though, some of these people on this list that we mentioned, it was kind of like news to them that they were performing, like still performing.
0: Right.
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3: They locked up the Sugar Creek gang, but will it really make a difference? Good morning, just before 9. I'm Mark Garrison, and this morning a sleazy Charlotte hotel is still open after an FBI raid earlier this week.
6: The Garden Inn has become this rampant and pervasive hub of drug trafficking and gun trafficking.
3: That's U.S. Attorney Russ Ferguson. 10 people arrested at the hotel. They found a lot of drugs and a lot of guns. But the truth is, drug dealers have been large and in charge around Sugar Creek and I-85 for years. Repeated raids have done nothing to change that.
7: This area has been plagued for years.
8: City Councilwoman Dante Anderson represents crime-ridden Sugar Creek Road. In this week's raid, just another round of arrests that haven't made a dent in the drug trade here.
9: Drug crimes, armed robberies, and prostitution had been on the rise again.
8: That was the U.S. attorney in Charlotte 13 years ago, October 2013. Cops raided hotels on Sugar Creek, arresting 15 drug dealers. On that day, it was called Operation Heartbreak Hotels. And at the time, CMPD said,
10: our goal is for those hotels that aren't complying with the rules to shut those down.
8: But 13 years later, the hotels keep renting rooms to gun runners and dope dealers. Councilwoman Anderson admits the bad guys have run this part of town so long, they're not going to just leave.
7: It's going to take time to dismantle that behavior that has been accepted.
3: Well, as for the Garden Inn, the feds will ask a federal judge to allow the hotel to be shut down and the property auctioned off. Brings us now to 9 o'clock, Friday morning, right in the middle of the morning rush. How's it look?
11: Things looking pretty darn good right now, Mark. Seeing merge delays on I-77 southbound from West Boulevard to the Belk Freeway. Also a crash on I-485 outer just before Wilkinson Boulevard. Not seem to be causing any delays, either one of those. A collision Providence Road at Sharon Amity, South Sharon Amity at Robin Road, and a traffic control malfunction West Boulevard at Steel Creek Road. I'm Mike Doan, WBT Traffic.
3: 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Cape Canaveral fireball lights up the night sky. It was supposed to be just a short test, but the rocket exploded.
12: Overnight, a catastrophic failure on the launch pad. A massive fireball erupting, lighting up the night sky over Cape Canaveral, Florida. A Blue Origin rocket exploding. Blue Origin founder Jeff Bezos says all personnel are safe.
3: That's reporter Victor Akindo. Now, North Carolina is in desperate need of prison guards. That's the word from the governor this morning. Says we're short more than 9,000 guards. So Governor Stein says they're trying to cut some corners to get new guards trained quickly.
13: We're using now a contingent hiring model to address the problem. Once someone passes through the initial steps of getting hired, we put them to work immediately in other roles as the certification steps continued to play out. That means that people get hired, onboarded, and paid quickly.
3: Now, the staff shortage is so bad that 5,000 prison beds are unused, just not enough manpower to guard the prisoners. The problem, of course, money. Prison guards start at just $37,000 a year. The state budget proposes a 15% raise. A local cop is in trouble this morning, 44-year-old Mara Anderton. She's a police officer in Clover, South Carolina, 45 minutes from Charlotte. She is accused of threatening her boyfriend with a gun when they got into a fight. Anderton, on unpaid leave, charged with domestic violence and resisting arrest. Drowning yesterday afternoon on Lake Wylie.
5: The York County Sheriff's Office posted on their Facebook page that someone had jumped into the water from their boat and did not resurface. This was near the Little Allison Creek area. About an hour later, we learned that CPR measures were being taken. And then at 4:10, we learned those measures, those life-saving measures, were unsuccessful.
3: Channel 3's Natisha Lance, no name given yet. Second time someone has drowned at Lake Wylie in just the last 2 weeks. Deputies say if you're hitting the lakes, you need to wear a life jacket. Now, 9:03, let's check your weekend weather, brought to you by Window Nation.
14: This morning, a few clouds. This afternoon, lots of sunshine, low 80s. Tonight, becoming cloudy, and we'll drop to the mid-60s. Now, I'd plan on some wet weather tomorrow to kick off the weekend. Some scattered showers and thunder showers around. Actually, could start in the morning hours, mid to late morning. Here, 80 degrees. Sunday, pleasant air mass coming in with lower humidity. Partly sunny, 75. From the Weather Channel, Ray Stajic on Charlotte's FM News Talk, 107.9 WBT.
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4: NCAA baseball tournament gets underway today, including in Chapel Hill, number 5, North Carolina versus VCU, East Carolina versus Tennessee there as well. Elsewhere, NC State plays Central Florida, Wake Forest versus Kentucky, and Coastal Carolina versus Northern Illinois. Knights in Jacksonville split their 2 games last night, continuing the homestand this evening. Braves over the Red Sox 10-2. Ronald Acuna Jr. with a grand slam. Spurs beat the Thunder 118-91 to tie the NBA Western Conference Finals at 3 games apiece. The deciding Game 7 is tomorrow night at OKC. Carolina Hurricanes can close out the NHL Eastern Conference Final tonight, up 3-1 in their series as they host Montreal. Meanwhile, former Montreal Canadiens star Claude Lemieux died of suicide at the age of 60, just days after being part of their pregame ceremonies in Montreal. Lemieux was also part of 4 Stanley Cup titles in his career for Montreal, New Jersey, and Colorado. At the French Open, top seed Jannik Sinner losing in 5 sets in the second round to Juan Manuel Cirandola. Jim Zocchi, WBT Sports.
3: 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I'm Mark Garrison, WBT News.
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0: This is Good Morning BT with Bo Thompson and Beth Troutman.
10: Well, yeah, you know we have 2 of them.
11: Wow, you must be rich.

0: Well, hey there, hi there, ho there. That's what I usually say about this time. And the plan was for Charlotte's most beloved John Hancock to join us, as he does on most Fridays. But we got a note earlier that he's not feeling well today. So hopefully Hancock will be feeling better into the weekend. It's going to be a while since until we see him again, because we're not here next Friday. So it's his kind of like summer vacation, except he doesn't feel good. So that's not a vacation. Yeah. But we will see. We'll have Hancock back in here as soon as we can make everybody's schedule work out. But thinking about him today, it's Bo and Beth and the Zoke and Bernie and Steve on a Friday morning. We do think, though, that we're going to attempt. We've done this one time ever, other than today, without John, but we're going to attempt to bring you Big Weekend at 9:35, because, you know, a lot of people plan your weekend by this.
1: I mean, or I called it a few minutes ago when we were talking about doing this. I called it Dirty Weekend. I got it mixed up with
2: Dirty.
1: Then you
2: said Long Weekend, to which I said Dirty Long Weekend.
1: It mixed up with Dirty Restaurant Tuesday.
2: So we're still half an hour out. It's already messed up.
1: It's
0: the Dirty Restaurant Weekend Quiz.
1: That's right. It's exactly what's happening
2: with
1: at
2: Mike
1: 9:35.
2: Doan. Special guest Mike
0: with
2: Doan.
0: Mike Doan, 9:35 today. So we actually, and the other reason for us to give this another shot is because Hancock sent us all the information.
1: Right.
0: He puts together Big Weekend every weekend, and we've got it on paper. So we'll do our best to pass it along. But last time we did this, it was like
3: that was brutal. Last time
1: it was brutal.
3: It was brutal.
1: Well, here's the I'm going to throw down the gauntlet. Here's what we have to, how we have to do it, Bo. We can't pre-read it. We have to read it cold.
4: Please.
1: We can't pre-read. We have to read it cold. That's the competition. What am I saying? I'm just throwing down the gauntlet.
0: I love that, how you say, like, we should cold read it like we never do that.
1: I know.
3: Like it's not something you guys are used to doing at all.
0: John Stewart, our friend John Stewart, who always provides feedback when Mick Mulvaney is not here on Mondays, and he has not been here in 3 weeks.

0: I do believe he is back on Monday.
1: John Stewart?
0: John, I'm getting ahead of myself. He gets mad at me when Mulvaney's not here. You know, he says, where's Mulvaney? What am I going to do now? So he just says, 3 weeks without Mulvaney, 2 weeks without Hancock. I'm just going to go sit outside and stare at the grass for a while.
1: Oh, what are we, chopped liver?
0: Thanks a lot, John. Thought I knew you.
2: Go kick grass.
0: That's right, Reaganite. All right. So in the meantime, we're going to do that about 9:35, our final hour of the week before we head into the big weekend. But we've got some odds and ends that we haven't gotten to this week because there's been so much going on.
1: Yeah, this was a story. It made me think of you guys. It's from Vice, and I thought it would make you feel really good about yourselves. People think these two habits mean that you're dumb, but psychologists say they're actually signs of high intelligence.
3: And that made you think of us.
4: I thought you were real dumb there, Bernie, but...
1: No, that I think you guys are really smart. That I think
3: but we appear
1: really
3: dumb.
0: We appear dumb.
3: The first part was you appear to be dumb.
0: Yes.
3: No. But if you dig really deep and spend a lot of time studying it, they're not as dumb as we thought.
0: This is perfect for you guys. There's still hope for you.
1: No, I meant that as like the biggest compliment.
3: Thanks for thinking of us.
0: Right.
3: All right. Here's an article about dumb people. I immediately thought of Jim and Bo and Bernie. And
0: now she's going to cold read it.
1: I cannot win today. I cannot win. I totally meant that as a sweet. Listen to this. Smart people do a lot of things that look stupid. Well, I'm not going to win, am I? That looks stupid from the outside. Two of the most well-documented ones involve habits that you have probably been told to knock off since childhood. And if you've spent any time feeling even slightly embarrassed about either one of these habits, a growing body of peer-reviewed research would like to offer some belated vindication. The first one, talking to yourself out loud.
3: Mm-hmm. You just did it.
4: I do it all the time.
3: You literally just did it.
4: Yes, that, Bernie, yes.
0: That's a sign of intelligence?
1: Of high intelligence. The cultural assumption is that people who talk to themselves are, at best, a little unhinged. But science disagrees. A 2012 study by Gary Lupien and Daniel Swingley, published in the Quarterly Journal of Experimental Psychology, had participants search for a specific object among a group of images. Some were told to repeat the object's name out loud while they searched. Others stayed silent. The group that spoke out loud to themselves found their target significantly faster. So verbal labels don't just describe the world, they actively change how we perceive it.
4: Sutton is unhinged then, because he just talks to nobody all day long.
1: See?
4: His baby talks.
1: So he's, you know what that means? It means you have a highly intelligent young little man.
4: He is a problem solver.
3: I hope Sandra takes this the proper way. She talks, she works from home with her computer, and a lot of times I have to gauge if she's on a phone call or a Zoom, because that one time I almost walked in naked. So, remember that story?
4: Yes.
3: So anyways, I'll listen through the door before I go upstairs, and she'll be talking, and sometimes it's to herself. But she's doing, it's work related. She's not like just yammering about nothingness.
1: Yeah.
3: So anyway, she's very intelligent, double major from Chapel Hill.
1: Very intelligent.
3: So I think it is a sign of intelligence.
1: Well, but here's the proof is in the pudding. I mean, verbal labels, as they say in the study, don't just describe the world. They actively change how you perceive it if you say things out loud. Apparently, it changes your ability to maneuver through the world.
0: Well, we had a guy here. He was a program director for one of our other stations. His name was Terry. And by what you're saying, he was just brilliant. And then, because I would always come down the hall and he'd be taught what I thought he was talking to himself. And turns out one day I finally realized that he had, had the earbuds in, but you couldn't see him.
1: Oh.
0: And so he would be on the phone all the time talking to people on the phone, but you couldn't tell because it was some people wear those things and they're like sticking out of their ears, but his was like almost, you couldn't see it. So you'd be walking up, and I got duped several times because I responded to him because I thought he was talking to me, and then I realized he was having a conversation with somebody on the phone. But
3: at least that's another person, not himself.
1: Yeah.
0: But what I'm saying is there are a lot of people who do that and will fool you into thinking that they're talking to themselves when they're actually talking to someone that you can't see the phone.
3: Switcheroo.
1: Well, here, according to the study, when you vocalize a word, two systems fire at once, language production and auditory processing, and that combination actively sharpens how the brain tracks what it's looking for.
0: Well, I definitely think there's something to when you're studying for a test or when you're trying to commit stuff to memory. When you say it out loud, it's different than if you just write it down on a piece of paper.
1: And I don't know, are you guys the kind of learners? I'm if I'm in a study hall, college was, I loved it because if I went to class and heard what the professor was saying, I could remember all of that and do great on the test. I didn't have to go back and study or read the book. I could just remember everything that was said. So I was this auditory learner. And if I just kind of repeated it back out loud or kind of had this conversation in my brain, that stuff stayed with me at least until the test was
3: absolutely
1: over, right?
3: I agree.
0: That's one thing. There are two things, though, right?
1: There are two things, yeah. Right. So we have to get to the second one.
0: We do.
1: Because we're
3: so smart, we can only handle two.
1: This is the one that made me think of you guys.
0: This is the best list for our show ever. It's two.
3: What, they were doing one per segment.
0: One per segment. We'll take a break. We'll come back. Here's Dr. Doan.
2: Yes, sir. Looking at that traffic out there, no incidents to report, no lanes blocked. 77, 85, 485 running at posted speeds. People must be continuing the holiday from last weekend. Do have a collision over in the South Park area, Fairview Road at Piedmont Road Drive. I'm Mike Doan, WBT Traffic.
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2: Here's a look at your Charlotte weather. Mostly sunny today, 85 for the high, 65 under increasing clouds tonight. Few showers and thunderstorms tomorrow, high near 80. Mostly sunny on Sunday, 75. 71 Rock Hill, 69 Uptown. 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
0: 9:17 on WBT, Bo and Beth and the Zoke and Bernie and Steve on a Friday home stretch edition of GMBT. Next Friday, we'll be on location from Long Island in New York for the Talkers 2026 convention. Going to do our show there at the studios at Hofstra University on Friday morning. And then about an hour after that wraps at 10 a.m., we're going to speak to the Talkers Convention group there for a few minutes. So looking forward to that. So we won't get to see Hancock, even if he was able to come in next Friday, because we won't be here. But hopefully Hancock will be back in a few weeks. He's not feeling well today, so he's not with us on our regular Friday spot.
3: Long Island means you guys have to go get a slice of pizza.
0: You know, we should ask people where we should go. I mean, Zoke's got a recommendation. Have you ever been there? I've never been to
1: Long Island.
0: Yeah. Okay, because we're there for this, and I've been to New York, but not that part of it. And so, you know, is there any...
3: Get a slice.
1: We should
3: slice?
1: Also
4: go
1: let...
4: Go to Sbarro.
1: If, yeah, in the airport at JFK.
3: Is this authentic?
0: We'll go to McDonald's for breakfast and Sbarro for lunch, and then we'll find
3: a... four times as much because it'll be the airport.
0: We'll find a Subway for dinner, bro. Yes,
1: it'll be awesome. We also...
3: How was New York?
1: If people do have pizza recommendations on Long Island, we should also let them recommend our pizza toppings.
0: Oh, see,
1: yeah.
0: You're going back to the well, aren't
1: yeah.
0: you?
1: We should let them tell us what we should order. That would be fun.
0: We started the show today talking about pizza places because Pizza Baby is on the list of the 50 best in America.
1: One of the 50 best pizza shops in America. And we have two of them here in Charlotte. There's one in the Elizabeth area, and then there's one on Thrift right off of Freedom.
0: And then Anizio is opening a new location. They had just a couple of days ago, but this is their first full weekend.
3: You should go.
0: In Cotswold. I might check it out.
11: Diablo's great.
1: You guys are so smart.
3: Tell us another reason why we're smart.
1: Okay, let's get back to, because we didn't get through the whole list. I brought us a list that had two things
0: we
1: on it.
0: We found our list. It's two things long.
1: And we still didn't get through it. According to Vice Magazine, people think that these two habits mean you're dumb, but psychologists say they're actually signs of intelligence. The first one that we went through, talking to yourself, is a sign of intelligence, gentlemen.
3: Side note, does that include if you're in the median in a busy road yelling at traffic?
4: Yeah.
1: Well, that's not really talking to yourself. That's
4: talking
1: more yelling at traffic.
3: No, it's like they are, but they're yelling it.
1: Yeah, they're yelling
3: at the traffic.
1: They're yelling at the traffic. Well, you never know.
3: But
1: according
3: to
1: this study, maybe.
0: You know, but I think it should be stipulated. It's one thing to say things out loud to yourself, but it's a whole nother thing to have an actual conversation with yourself.
4: Oh, I do. Mm.
0: You know, like, do you do that, Bernie?
4: Oh, all the time.
0: Yeah.
4: Especially in the car.
0: In the car?
4: Yeah. When no one's around.
0: And I will say, the car is the best place, like, to rehearse things.
4: Mm-hmm.
0: Like the car's a good place, good spot. So, anyway.
1: The thing that I say out loud to myself the most, there are two things. And it's the saddest. I either say, I hate you.
0: What?
1: I know, weird. And then the other one is, I love you.
4: I will say I hate people pretty frequently, like when I'm driving. Those are two ends of the spectrum, Beth.
3: I was not expecting this conversation.
4: I hate you and I love you.
3: It's like I'm picturing like Animal House with a good angel and the devil on one shoulder.
1: Exactly,
3: I love you. I hate you.
1: That's exactly what it feels
3: so
1: like.
3: So you might want to see a counselor about that.
4: Yeah, are you okay?
0: No, this is how it sounds. I hate you. Love, love, love.
1: Love, love, love.
3: So number two on the list.
0: Oh, wait a minute. Hang on. We may not get to number two.
3: Oh.
0: Because Fred is on line number one, wants to make a pizza recommendation in Long Island.
1: Long Island? Oh, my gosh. Good morning, Fred.
12: Yeah, and I want you to bring one back for me. Yeah.
1: Okay.
12: Oh, okay. $100 for it.
1: Oh,
0: wow.
1: Wow. It's that good, huh?
12: It's that good.
1: Okay.
12: Umberto's on Jericho Turnpike and Lakeville Road.
1: Umberto's?
12: Yeah, Umbertos. There are two of them. You want the one on Lakeville Road and Jericho Turnpike.
1: Lakeville?
0: Tony said Jerko.
12: Sicilian pizza.
1: Oh, Fred, you are speaking my language. It's Sicilian pizza?
4: Yeah,
12: is without a doubt. I'm telling you, I'll pay $100 if you bring me back one.
1: Oh, I love you, Fred.
0: And Fred sounds totally authentic. Like it
3: you sound like you're
0: you
3: from
0: sound
3: there.
0: Like you're there right now.
3: Are you calling from Long Island right now?
12: Don't be a wise guy.
0: There he is. Oh, Fred. I feel like I need to get Fred's number because like, we'd be walking around and just get Fred's recommendation for everything.
1: Yes.
0: Like, I don't know where I am, but let's call Fred.
1: Fred, where else do we need to go while we're there?
12: Yeah, let me know.
4: Oh, okay.
0: Like,
4: let him know.
0: Okay, so
12: what do you want to do?
0: So wait, Fred, so you've had your meal, you've had dinner at the pizza place, then what would we do if we had some free time?
12: In Long Island?
0: Yeah.
12: Depends how old you are. let me think about
0: that.
12: I'm very old, so
0: no,
12: kind of hard for me to remember those things.
0: Well, no, you gave us one good concrete one, so I appreciate that. But if you think of something else, let us know, because you obviously are legit and authentic here.
1: I can't wait to try Umberto's. I'm going to get... What do I need to get on my pizza, Fred? What toppings?
12: Oh, no, not... I'm a purist. No, none of that pineapple, nothing like that.
1: No, I don't like pineapple.
0: Well, how do you feel about pepperoni?
12: I'm a purist, I'm telling you.
3: Cheese slice.
1: So like the margarita, like buffalo mozzarella, little tomato sauce?
12: Not a little, a lot.
1: A lot. All right, you're my people. You're my people, Fred.
3: Forget about it.
12: Honest to God, do this, and you will thank me forever when you have that, people.
0: All right, Fred.
1: Okay, Fred.
0: See, we ask and we receive. Thank you.
12: All right, have a great one.
0: All right, be good. That's Fred. Giving us some marching orders.
3: I thought he was going to whack me for a while.
4: That was great.
1: Y'all, I loved Fred.
4: Don't be a wise guy.
1: I loved him. I can't wait to try Umberto's. So we're going to get a Sicilian cheese pizza with a ton of sauce on it. I'm okay with it.
0: I almost feel like that conversation should have gone like this. Thanks, Fred.
4: Yeah,
0: thanks. That's it.
4: It's
1: just the intimate, yes. Yeah. That was really well done.
0: Now really back well to done. Number... Two.
1: Back to number two on our very long list. Another sign.
3: Glad I stuck around.
0: Some people may say, I say, back to number two. Exactly, Bo.
4: Who does number two work?
1: Guys, the other sign that you are incredibly intelligent, and maybe this is what made me think of you, gentlemen, swearing.
3: Wait, what?
1: Swearing.
3: That made you think of us.
1: Swearing has a reputation problem that science does not support. People who curse are assumed to be working around a limited vocabulary. But a 2015 study in language sciences by Kristen and Timothy Jay spent considerable effort dismantling that assumption. Participants who scored highest on a standard verbal fluency test also produced the most swear words when asked to list them. Those with the weakest vocabularies produced the fewest. The same cognitive resource behind a rich general lexicon also expands the taboo one. So the smarter you are, the more curse words you know.
4: I would say there is a big difference between using curse words and knowing curse words.
0: That's what Ty Boyd used to say. Yeah. I said, I don't say them on the air, but I know them all.
4: Yeah.
3: And he was very smart.
1: To continue the research, Timothy Jay, who has studied profanity for over four decades. Can you imagine if that was your career?
3: What a study.
1: I just study profanity.
3: What does it say you do here?
4: Ready for dirty weekend or what?
3: Dirty long weekend?
1: So Timothy Jay argues that swear words carry emotional precision that ordinary language simply cannot replicate. Deploying one well requires reading social context, understanding register, and exercising real linguistic judgment. That's not a limited vocabulary. That is a sophisticated one.
2: Abnormal breast milk.
4: Yes! Jim told me to do it.
3: I did.
4: He told me to.
1: So basically, this study is saying if you know how to use a swear word well in a sentence, that you have a really intensely sharp vocabulary, that you are sophisticated.
0: We had Mike Doan on the news quiz just so we'd get one of those forever.
3: We really had to milk it out of him.
1: Yeah. Guys, I take back what I said about y'all being smart.
0: Oh, no. Hey, luckily the well wasn't dry.
1: I'm like over here having a conversation with myself about this, like, 2015.
3: Side of intelligence.
11: So Beth is defending dirty words, in other words.
1: No, a 2015 study is. Oh, a 2015 yeah. study
11: so
1: is.
11: So you smart. Just want to cuss on the air.
3: So if you talk to yourself with swear words, you're like the smartest person based on the two things on the list so far.
0: However, Beth just took it to the next level, though, because how many people could say, I talked to myself during a segment that was on the air where the rest of the room was talking about something else?
1: Y'all had a completely different conversation.
0: I mean, you are like Einstein, if this is true.
1: Well, that was fun, guys.
0: That's right. All right. Wow.
3: I thought our part was good.
1: No, yeah. It was real good. Real, real, real good. Yeah.
0: I feel like the count on Sesame Street. We just did a list. 2-TWO. I will head back to the news center on this Friday, 2/9/29.
11: Oh, yeah.
0: Here's Mark Garrison.
11: With questions this morning about South Carolina's Attorney General, Alan Wilson. He's running for governor. He's been bragging about his efforts to lock up internet perverts who try to lure kids on the web.
13: I quadruple the size of the Internet Crimes Against Children Task Force, which has resulted in thousands of prosecutions of predators online who are exploiting children. Child porn market is real on the internet, and we want to attack that.
11: But in digging through court records, Queen City News found Wilson's bragging not justified. Out of 700 internet predators arrested, 80% of the charges were dropped, and few of them got prison time.
14: For example,
15: a Mount Pleasant man faces charges accused of sexually exploiting minors.
14: The AG's office charged Derek Hugh McConnell with 10 counts of sexual exploitation of a minor in 2020. He faced 100 years in prison, but a plea agreement allowed him to plead guilty to two counts. He was sentenced to one day in jail and placed on the sex offender registry. In case after case, the AG's office published press releases accusing people of multiple charges, threatening decades in prison, then dismissed almost all counts in plea deals inside courtrooms all across the state.
11: As reporter Jody Barr, Wilson refused to answer any questions and even threatened to sue Queen City News because they asked for public records from his office. A Mecklenburg County commissioner says she is in need of a heart transplant. At-large commissioner Yvette Townsend Ingram. On Facebook, she had open heart surgery 2 weeks ago, but then got the news she needs a new heart. Says that heart disease runs in her family. She's out of the hospital, at home now, says she's feeling good for now. She was elected to the commission in 2024. It's her first term. The latest on Iran this morning, there's apparently an agreement to extend the ceasefire for another 60 days, but the president still said to be looking it over.
16: Here is what's on the table regarding the potential 60-day agreement. The Strait of Hormuz fully reopens and mines are removed within 30 days. The U.S. lifts its blockade, allowing Iran to sell oil freely. Iran agrees to not pursue a nuclear weapon, and talks begin on disposing its enriched uranium. There would also be discussions surrounding humanitarian aid for Iran.
11: That's reporter Jeff Paul. A massive explosion at Cape Canaveral. That's the sound as a rocket owned by Blue Origin exploded during a test on the launching pad. The rocket being tested could be used for a moon mission in the future, but obviously some bugs to be worked out. And there was an explosion in Dallas, Texas that wiped out an entire apartment complex. Three killed, the blast caused by a natural gas leak. Also in Texas, group of school kids celebrating the end of the year had quite an adventure. They got stuck high in the sky on a roller coaster.
17: The Iron Shark roller coaster on the Galveston Island Pleasure Pier lifts riders slowly straight up, then plunges them down the other side. Usually. On Thursday, as Casey Escobar was waiting his turn,
18: this time he made like a very like big bang, like he went boom.
17: The eight riders in front of him were stuck flat on their backs, 100 feet up and facing the sky. One by one, firefighters lifted the middle and high school students out of their seats and onto a ladder.
19: The fourth patient is almost harnessed up.
17: It took 4 hours, but the eight kids all made it down safely.
11: That's reporter Jim Ryan. Still don't know what happened to the coaster that got them stuck. I would not do well stuck 100 feet in the air on a roller coaster.
2: No, I've sat on the top of a Ferris wheel, and when it's supposed to stop, and it scared the, you know, out of me.
11: Oh, yeah. Well, how's it look out there this morning? Anything stuck in traffic?
2: No, traffic is looking really good. 77, 85, 485. Looking at the map right now, it's just all green and clean out there. Do have a collision over in South Park, Fairview at Piedmont Road Drive. Over to the east, Irwin Road at Steel Creek Road, and John J. Delaney at Johnston Road, and that's over to the south. I'm Mike Doan, WBT Traffic.
11: 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Here's Jim.
20: NCAA baseball tournament gets underway today, including in Chapel Hill, number 5, North Carolina versus VCU, East Carolina versus Tennessee there as well. Elsewhere, NC State plays Central Florida, Wake Forest versus Kentucky, and Coastal Carolina versus Northern Illinois. Knights in Jacksonville split their two games last night, continuing the homestand this evening. Braves over the Red Sox 10-2. Ronald Acuna Jr. with a grand slam. Spurs beat the Thunder 118-91 to tie the NBA Western Conference Finals at 3 games apiece. The deciding Game 7 is tomorrow night at OKC. Carolina Hurricanes can close out the NHL Eastern Conference Final tonight, up 3-1 in their series as they host Montreal. Meanwhile, former Montreal Canadiens star Claude Lemieux died of suicide at the age of 60, just days after being part of their pregame ceremonies in Montreal. Lemieux was also part of 4 Stanley Cup titles in his career for Montreal, New Jersey, and Colorado. At the French Open, top seed Jannik Sinner losing in 5 sets in the second round to Juan Manuel Serrandola. Jim Zocchi, WBT Sports.
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21: 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The DEA, gone. 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But don't just take our word for it. In a recent post, President Trump called Lynch a lunatic and a disaster for the Republican Party. That's why Lindsey Graham has President Trump's complete and total endorsement. Because when it matters, Lindsey gets the job done.
22: I'm Lindsey Graham, candidate for U.S. Senate, and I approve this message.
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24: I'm meteorologist Ted Bain in the Queen City News Pinpoint Weather Center. Mid-80s on tap for this Friday under partly cloudy skies. Overnight lows settle into the upper 60s heading into Saturday morning. We'll rebound into the low 80s, near normal for this time of year, with more cloud cover and spotty showers, isolated storms for Saturday afternoon and evening. We'll be cooler with upper 50s Saturday night into Sunday morning. Mid-70s finishes off the weekend before rain chances and low 80s return just in time for Monday. I'm meteorologist Ted Faton for Charlotte FM's News Talk 107.9 WBT.
11: 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I'm Mark Garrison, WBT News.
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0: Okay, this is officially it. The Carolina Ascent plays Lexington SC on Saturday night at 7 p.m. This is in Lexington, but there is a watch party at Hop Fly Brewery.
1: Charlotte Knights in town all weekend against the Jacksonville
2: Jaguars.
1: It's the Jumbo Shrimp. Jumbo it says shrimp. Giant Shrimp here. I said we were cold reading this. The Jumbo Shrimp at Truist Field. 7:05 tonight, 6:05 tomorrow night, Sunday at 1:05.
0: The U.S. men's national soccer team will play a World Cup send-off match at Bank of America Stadium versus Senegal on Sunday at 3:30 p.m.
1: And Hank Williams Jr. going to be in Charlotte, Truliant Amphitheater, tomorrow at 6:30 p.m.

0: You go.
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3: Protecting what's important.
2: Protecting what's important.
1: Look at you guys. And now, boom, shalak, lock, boom.
2: Jeez, Bo.
1: This is the worst show.
3: What a disaster.
1: This is the worst show.
2: Shakalaka, y'all.
1: I did that on purpose.
4: Oh.
1: Because he always gets mad at me because he says boom shakalaka. And I said, no, it's from House of Pain. It's boom shalaklak boom. But
4: it's his bit.
1: I know, but he's not here, so we
3: clearly
1: have to do it.
3: Clearly it's his bit.
1: Yeah,
3: it's
1: clearly.
2: Actually, that was really fun. There are a couple
1: I love it when Jim sticks around for the 9 o'clock hour.
2: There are a couple of other events that you need to know about for this weekend. Are you ready for some Hank Williams Jr.?
1: I said that.
4: You said that one.
2: You did?
1: Yes.
2: At Reliant?
3: It just keeps getting better.
2: Well,
4: something
2: guys.
4: With the Carolina scent going on, too, I think.
2: Well, guys, Gladys Knight, Patti LaBelle, and Chaka Khan, plus Stephanie Mills, all in concert tomorrow night at 8 p.m. at the Spectrum Center, and Machine Gun Celli. I mean,
3: oh, no. Yes. Yes, please.
4: That's the great Italian opera singer.
3: A cellist. He's a cellist.
1: Yes. There's a cellist.
4: Machine Gun
1: Celli. A cellist coming through line. His name is Machine Gun. He plays so fast.
2: That was supposed to be Machine Gun.
4: He was
2: Gun,
4: with Megan Fox for a while.
2: Machine yes. Gun Kelly.
3: Yes.
2: Sunday
1: no, no,
2: at 7
1: no, no.
2: p.m.
1: From now on, he's Machine Gun the cellist.
4: Machine Gun Celli.
1: Oh, that's too good.
2: Well, boom shakalaka, guys.
5: Hey, you guys know the Jacksonville Giant Shrimp are having that game.
4: Jacksonville Giant Shrimp.
2: Well, awesome, that was right? So much fun.
1: We agreed that we would cold read that.
2: Yes.
1: Because Hancock usually has the script that he reads because he puts this together, and he's not here today, but he did send it to us because he thought he was going to be here, but ended up not feeling good today. But so we attempted to read it just now, but then cold reading it, I said, it said the Jacksonville Giant Shrimp.
2: It did say Giant Shrimp. It also said that the Charlotte Ascent was playing here, but they're not. They're in Lexington. They're Lexington.
1: Now, John did know that it's Machine Gun Celli and not the cellist.
2: Machine Gun
1: but
2: Celli.
1: I really think
4: did
1: it should be.
4: Did you say Charlotte Ascent or the Carolina or Charlotte?
2: Carolina Ascent.
4: You said Charlotte Ascent.
2: Wait, no, that's what
5: he calls them.
2: Yeah, that's what he calls them.
4: Oh, he does. Yeah. Right. Yeah. I'm on the bit now.
2: Yeah,
4: got
2: yeah, yeah.
4: Got
1: home of the Charlotte Panthers and the Carolina Bees.
2: And Machine Gun Celli.
3: Yes.
1: Should we try this again?
3: Machine Gun Celli.
1: Ready? Boom shakalaka. Thank y'all. You very much, y'all. 9:43 on WBT. Well, we've what done it twice now, and it went about as well this time as it did last time. Traffic now with Mike Doan.
6: I'm here. Boom shakalaka. Yeah, okay. We're looking pretty good. 77, 85, 485. They're running pretty much at posted speeds right now. I have a collision over in the South Park area, Fairmont at Piedmont Road Drive. Also, Irwin Road at Steel Creek Road, John J. Delaney at Johnston Road, and a traffic control malfunction, Old Pineville Road at Woodlawn Road, disabled vehicle, Providence Road at Raintree Lane. I'm Mike Doan, WBT Traffic.
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1: I didn't even finish the story. I was like, Peter. 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And they love Kristen Bernard. And you know who else they love? They love Mike Doan.
6: Yeah. Oh, lots of love this morning. Mostly sunny today, 85 for the high. Clouds, 65 tonight. Few showers and thunderstorms on Saturday, 80 for the high. And mostly sunny, 75 on Sunday. We're looking at 71 in Huntersville and 71 uptown. 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
8: Mark Lynch claims he's the conservative choice to represent South Carolina, but his past tells a different story. Multiple DUIs, a hit-and-run arrest, a cocaine trafficking conviction, and that's just the beginning of U.S. Senate candidate Mark Lynch's rap sheet. Lynch's own business was caught red-handed violating immigration laws, the very laws designed to protect American jobs from illegal workers. And now we learn that some of Lynch's closest advisors think that women shouldn't even be allowed to vote, and also accused the President of the United States of orchestrating 9/11. One advisor even supported an alleged pedophile. 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Palmetto Action is responsible for the content of this advertising, paid for by Palmetto Action, not authorized by any candidate or candidate's committee. www.palmettoaction.com.
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1: Final stretch on a Friday morning, May 29th. Oh, my goodness. Think about where we started and where we've come. Pretty much the same place.
2: Exactly. We pretty much ended where we began.
1: It has been a journey today. And we appreciate you being along, as always, and the Zoke sticking around for the final hour.
3: Hi.
1: This is what we do.
3: This is fun. This is, I would say 9 o'clock's a little more wide open. It's more like the after party.
2: The weird stuff always happens in the 9 o'clock hour, especially on Fridays.
1: Yeah, sometimes the 17th segment happens on the air.
2: On the air. We're getting lots of texts about it, though. Scott says that y'all are definitely off the wall this morning. I about fell out of my chair laughing at you. Our buddy Will Timms said, you guys are hilarious trying to pull off Big Weekend. Y'all are awesome to try to do that. Because I'm almost wondering if there's a way y'all could include the listeners for a day. Well, we should let a listener read Big Weekend. Just call in.
3: Certainly couldn't have been any worse.
2: Well, that's true.
3: I feel like we took Dad's car and like Ferris Bueller'd it. We just like
1: we actually did better this time than last time.
2: We did.
1: Like, and that'll tell you how good last time was.
2: We hit the post at least.
1: Yeah, exactly. That's about all we hit.
2: Yeah.
1: So anyway, Hancock is not here today. Be back in 2 weeks. We'll be in New York next Friday for the Talkers Convention, and we've got some things in the works for later this summer. People keep asking us when you're going to the beach, and I don't know.
2: Yeah, we've got to.
3: As if they're coming with us.
2: We have to get our calendars together, guys, and put this on the calendar.
3: words, so many words.
1: Step one, say you're going to put it on the calendar.
4: Is everything all right? Nope,
3: step one was get the calendar. Step two, put it on the calendar.
1: Say you've done it. Convince yourself that you can. And then say that out loud to yourself over and over again.
2: My dad's 80th birthday is this summer. So I feel like we
3: when
2: could
3: is
2: do...
3: It?
2: His actual 80th birthday is July the 20th. Which is like a Tuesday, I think. So maybe like that next weekend after his birthday, we could celebrate.
1: Or we could do it the weekend before and just surprise them and show up.
2: Just show up.
1: Hey, we're here.
2: Yeah.
1: Or as Mike Dunn would say, hey, I'm here.
2: Yeah.
1: Ray has been waiting online for a good bit here because we had to get through Big Weekend and that was a journey. Ray, welcome to Good Morning BT.
5: Hey, Bo and Beth. I've been laughing this morning myself.
2: We're so glad we're keeping people laughing.
1: Hey, hang on. Ray, are you laughing? Are you laughing at us or with us?
5: Oh, with you,
1: of course. Okay, good.
2: Perfect,
1: good.
2: Perfect. Right answer, Ray.
1: Yes.
5: But anyway, you were talking about signs of intelligence a while ago.
2: Yes.
5: I just wanted to make a quick comment about that. Years and years ago, I don't know where I read it, but I'm sure I read it somewhere, that... a large vocabulary is a sign of high intelligence.
2: Yes.
5: And therefore, they concluded that William Shakespeare was the smartest man that ever lived. I just thought I'd give you that comment.
2: I kind of love that. And, you know, he apparently knew some dirty words, too, because if you've ever read A Midsummer Night's Dream.
5: Uh-huh.
2: There are some
5: No, I haven't read it.
2: There are some references in there that
3: I saw the movie.
1: I knew Ray was one of my guys.
3: I read the Cliff Notes.
2: Or maybe it was Taming of the Shrew. I think it's all. Oh, you know.
1: Yeah.
5: But I thought that was interesting. I like things concerning the mind and intelligence. It's very interesting to me.
2: I agree.
1: Yeah. Well, you know, it's one thing to say that you know a lot of words, but then it's another thing to know where to place those words, right? It's a two-part thing.
5: That's right. Yeah. Right. I guess that would have something to do with it other than just knowing a big vocabulary. But Shakespeare, he knew how to put them together. Mm-hmm.
2: That's right. He sure did.
3: Put all the notes together.
5: Thanks for taking my call.
2: Well, yeah, it was so good to talk to you, Ray.
1: Hey, I hear Ray call a bunch of the other shows. I've never heard him call us before. So now I feel like we're in the club.
2: Thanks, Ray. We love you, Ray.
5: Well, thanks. I love you guys, too.
1: All right, man. Be good.
2: Happy Friday.
1: Have a good weekend. Thanks for calling in. I do. I hear him call Pete's show and Vince, but that's the first time he's ever called us.
4: Oh, so. Super nice guy.
1: He's like, I don't know if I want to get into that circus, but I'm going to try. And he did. So congratulations and thank you, Ray. 704-570-1079, driven by Liberty Buick GMC.
2: Gentlemen, the Waniac has texted. He's listening to us right now. And he says, so next Friday, you guys are going to be in Long Island for the big show. Get the humble bragger ready, Bo, because he says, I was selected to be on the TV show Fox and Friends here in North Myrtle Beach. I have to be there at 4:30 in the morning, and it's live from 6 until 10.
0: That was a Good Morning BT humble brag.
2: And he sent...
3: Next Friday?
1: Wait a minute.
2: Yes, he sent the email to us. He sent me a screenshot of the email, and it says, congratulations, you've been selected to attend Fox and Friends live at Myrtle Beach as part of our For All of America camper giveaway.
1: Of all the Fridays, because in any other Friday, we should be there.
2: If we had known that, we could have planned our beach trip around that. But we're going to be in Long Island.
3: That would have been a great show.
2: Yeah, that would have been a great show.
3: Cancel your Long Island thing.
2: So my dad's going to be on Fox and Friends on Friday. So everybody have the radio on in the background.
1: Do they
2: Fox
1: know
2: and
1: the
2: Friends
1: rules?
2: On mute. With him?
1: With him. Like you can't have, I mean, you have to bring him on this way and you have to hit all the high notes. And I hope they know what they're getting into here.
2: I cannot wait.
3: Where in Myrtle Beach are they doing
2: That's what I wonder. It says you must confirm your attendance within 24 hours of receiving
1: this
2: email.
1: He's got to call us. Waniac's listening right now. You've got his number, don't you, Steve?
2: We have a couple of minutes.
1: We need to call him. We got enough time. Waniac being on Fox and Friends next Friday I can't just like move past that and wonder all weekend. I got to know what that actually entails.
2: So my guess is, you know how Brian Kilmeade goes on the road often and he'll...
1: I know how they do it, but I'm saying, like, how did he get chosen for this?
2: I think he applied, but he'll be one of the people in the... I hope they do it at, like, the OD Lounge. Remember that place where we went to get burgers?
1: Yeah.
2: I hope they do it at the OD Lounge right across from... Maybe they should do it from my dad's balcony.
1: They should do it from the Spanish Galleon.
2: Yeah. That might be an option. Might be a thing.
1: We're trying to call him. He's listening to the show. We're trying to call him.
2: Yeah, we're trying to call him on his mobile phone. Dad, we're trying to connect. We're efforting.
4: Phone.
2: We're trying to connect with you, Dad.
3: He doesn't know whether to answer the radio or the phone.
1: That's right.
6: He's in the bathroom.
1: He's in the bathroom. Well,
3: I always tell people where they are.
1: Dad is. So we're going to be at Hofstra. We'll still be able to monitor this. I mean, we'll have to watch this. I mean, this is going to be funny because we're going to be in the Hofstra studios, and they're going to say, "What are they doing this morning show?" And we're watching the feed from North Myrtle Beach to see if her dad's on Fox.
2: Well, here's the thing: if they start interviewing my dad, then we have to dip into that live.
1: Oh no,
2: have to dip into that live.
1: No question about it. No question about it.
2: We got him.
1: Do we get him,
2: guys? We have him on the phone right now.
1: Oh, here we go. You do realize if they have you on, they have to bring you on this way, sir.
7: Wow.
1: Okay, so do tell. We got a couple of minutes here, Waniac. I'll dispense with the pleasantries and say, how did this come about? You're going to be on Fox and Friends next Friday.
7: Well, they had a thing where you could go online and apply to get there. It's a limited number of people. I went in and I put in my email and my phone number, and I did it with some friends. We all did it, and so far I'm the only one that got selected out of the group, and yesterday was the selection day.
1: Well, I can tell them right now, they don't need anybody else.
2: Oh, yeah, I feel like they must have Googled you, Dad. They must listen to Good Morning BT, and they've heard you on the air. They know what they're getting into. If they don't talk to you live on the air, then they are missing out, man.
7: Oh, you know, they'll find me somehow or other. I'm looking forward to the Lulu's down at Barefoot Landing. Nice big place. In fact, I just had lunch down there a couple days ago. Checking the place out so I know kind of where to sit and where to get
1: You just broke into a Waniac weekend preview. All this stuff has proper introductions. So, Waniac, if you're in the area for the weekend, what might you do?
7: This weekend? I wish I was in New York with you guys.
1: Yeah, we're in New York next week, but what are you doing this weekend?
7: Oh, Lord. Let's start with, I'm having lunch with my brother today. I've got two podcasts to do tomorrow, one on Sunday and one on Monday.
2: Dad, you have to get a shirt to wear on Fox and Friends that says, like, yes, I'm the Waniac, or just let them know that you are, in fact, the Waniac. Maybe just a Beach Shack Waniac Ocean Drives production shirt to wear on Fox and Friends.
7: I was wondering what kind of shirt to get now. I've got ideas.
2: There you go.
7: I'll go to the shirt guy this afternoon.
1: I think you should get an airbrushed Good Morning BT shirt.
2: Yeah, with our faces on it.
1: Because I expect a name drop, you know, your favorite radio morning show if you're on the TV show.
7: Absolutely. Well, can I put that on the front and my name on the back? Or
1: yeah.
7: Can I do it the other way around?
4: Wayne, you got to go get a henna tattoo at like a wings before you go on air.
1: Yeah. Well, see, this is the perfect.
7: Can I wear my two? I got a 250 anniversary hat, too, 250 year.
4: There you go.
7: Can I wear that with it?
1: Yeah. You're going to be on the $250 bill, the Wayne?
2: That, I'd get that dollar bill. Although,
1: all right,
2: I don't have the $250 money.
1: Bill. All right, so we'll be in New York next Friday. You'll be at the beach, as you always are, but you're going to be on national TV, so we'll be checking in, I'm sure.
7: But I'll be recording you guys. I'll listen to the show when I get out of there. You can bet on that.
1: All right, and we're going to come see you at some point in the next few months.
7: I hope so. I've got a balcony waiting for you.
1: All right, there he is, the Wayniac. A last-minute cameo on a Friday morning. Thank you so much, and thank you to everybody who made this show possible today. The big finish. We're all waving like the Muppets do.
2: This goes out to Mark.
1: Yeah.
2: Our long-distance dedication to Mark on the last day of school in York, South Carolina.
1: All right, so thanks to Mike Doan, Dr. Doan back there, filling in for Boomer. Thanks to Mark. Thanks to Zoak, who's still here. Thanks to Bernie and Steve. Good talk, Beth.
2: You know what, Bo? It was a talk today.
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9: A 911 call about a murder. Good morning. Just before 10, I'm Mark Garrison.
10: No, but I'm just calling to... I don't know what's going on. I heard his gunshot, and I wanted to make sure he's straight, but they say he's laid out.
9: He's laid out, talking about a 16-year-old who was gunned down last week near North Tryon Street. 16-year-old Joseph Samuel arrested now. 28-year-old Taquan Lewis. He's a convicted felon. No word on a motive, though. One community activist in that part of town worries about violence this summer.
11: School is out next week. Summertime is when homicides and other crimes escalate greatly. What are we doing about it?
9: And a 17-year-old is now charged with opening fire last week inside a North Charlotte Walmart. Xavier Tirado, locked up. Cops say he was trying to kill another 17-year-old. He also assaulted a woman, damaged the self-serve checkout and the vision center in a fit of anger at that Walmart. Not sure in that case what the motive was either. And that brings us right to 10 o'clock Friday morning, wrapping up the morning rush. Here's Mike Doan.
12: Thank you, sir. Things looking pretty good on your interstates. No incidents report, lanes blocked. Do have a collision over in South Park, Fairview at Piedmont Road Drive, Irvin Road at Steel Creek Road. That's over in the Steel Creek area. John J. Delaney at Johnston Road over to the south. And traffic control malfunction, Old Pineville Road at Woodlawn Road, and a disabled vehicle, Providence Road at Raintree Lane. 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It's not too late. There are thousands of kids waiting over a year for a sponsor. End their wait today. 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I'm Mike Doan. WBT Traffic.
9: New numbers out this morning confirm what we're all feeling in our wallets. Hard to make ends meet these days with prices going up, especially price of gas.
13: Overall, prices in the economy right now are going up at the fastest pace in 3 years. So the inflation rate is 3.8%. Importantly now, Americans' paychecks are not keeping up with inflation. New government data shows Americans are saving less of their income than at any other time in the last 4 years. People are dipping into their savings to help pay for essentials like gas and groceries as those prices spike.
9: That's reporter Elizabeth Schultz. If you're dipping into your savings to buy gas this morning in Charlotte, the average here, $4.06 a gallon. That's actually down 3 cents from yesterday. From the war zone this morning, Iran and the U.S. apparently are close to an agreement on keeping the ceasefire going for another couple of months.
14: Negotiators for the U.S. and Iran have agreed to a framework of a deal, but it has yet to be approved by President Trump. If a memorandum of understanding is approved, it would mean a 60-day ceasefire extension, the Strait of Hormuz reopened, and Iran committing to dropping any ambitions of possessing a nuclear weapon.
9: Reporter Ashley Webster, those are the talking points, nothing final yet. Near Columbia, South Carolina last night, there was a big boom that got dogs barking. It was, as it turns out, a sonic boom. It was something breaking the sound barrier, and we're not sure exactly what at this point. Could have been a plane or something else. The White House launching a new website. It's called aliens.gov. Sounds like it would be about UFOs, but it's not.
6: 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That's what a green banner reads at the top of a hacker-style UFO-themed website, aliens.gov. It reads, quote, "They've shopped in the same stores, attended the same classes as our children, and lived seemingly normal human existences with one exception. They do not belong here." End quote. The site details the so-called alien invasion in the U.S., pointing to the over 3 million encounters with illegal migrants across the country.
9: That's reporter Gianna Gelosi. Again, it's aliens.gov. If you want to check it out right now, 10:03, let's check your weather, brought to you by Window Nation.
15: A pleasant start to the day with a few clouds. Should be mostly sunny later. Start to see the clouds coming later tonight, dropping to about 65. Scattered showers and maybe even a few thunderstorms starting to develop tomorrow morning from southwest to northeast, and they'll be scattered around right into the afternoon. High 80 degrees. Sunday, partly sunny, actually going to push a cold front south of us, 75 for the high. I'm meteorologist Ray Stajic from the Weather Channel on Charlotte's FM News Talk 107.9 WBT.
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0: people who were abused by federal prosecutors under Joe Biden has now been blocked by a judge this morning as a lawsuit proceeds. Right now, looking at Wall Street, Dow is up in the first 30 minutes of trading, 160 points. The NASDAQ is up 150. Now it's time to check sports. Here's Jim.
1: Carolina Hurricanes look to close out the NHL Eastern Conference Final tonight with a 3-game-to-1 series lead as they host Montreal in Raleigh. Meanwhile, there will be a deciding Game 7 of the NBA Western Conference Finals tomorrow night at OKC after the Spurs beat the Thunder last night in San Antonio. Knights in Jacksonville continue their series uptown this evening, and the NCAA baseball tournament continues today. Keep it here for updates throughout the afternoon. 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
0: 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I'm Mark Garrison, WBT News.
2: Good morning and happy Friday. Glad it is here. Friday. Can I shout that any louder? I hope that has a positive meaning for you as you approach the weekend. A lot to talk about over the next couple of hours as we delve into things going on in this community and beyond. In the beyond part, we, of course, will talk about your money, some interesting stories about what is taking place with the economy. Very curious about your economy, how you are really doing in light of a number of economic stories developing, which don't paint a very good picture. We'll talk about this and the response from the administration. And speaking of money, here we are phasing out one currency. Well, at least coin. And now there's talk of bringing in new currency. We'll tell you what is unique about this and the response again for the administration on what this is and where this could possibly go. Obviously, following the situation with Iran, when we talked with you yesterday, we had breaking news. Axios reporting there's a deal that's been worked out between Iran and the United States. This just needed the approval of the president. Where does that stand? Is this nightmare going to be over anytime soon to start bringing things back to some sense of normalcy? We'll talk about it. And we will hear from the man who I can't contain myself when I talk about this particular person. I mean, this is the biggest leech, the biggest pucker that he provides on someone's rear end, especially around election time. I'm begging you. Those of you within the sound of my voice, please send this thing packing in the election coming up in South Carolina. You'll hear what he has to say about a possible Mideast deal. And I just don't know what else to say about it. You definitely want to hear Faith Focus Friday. I'll be honest with you. It's probably one of my least favorite posts from my good friend, Dr. Steve Crosby. I say this because it really strikes a chord, personally. And it's on the subject of unanswered prayer. I say this with, with a sense of inner conflict. Because I absolutely embrace the message Steve communicates. At the same time, I don't want to hear it. But we all need to hear it. And it's coming up for Faith Focus Friday in the next hour. I want to begin by talking about something we apparently don't have enough of, which is water. The Observer has an interesting story about, I don't know how else to describe this,

0: The younger folks would describe this as snitches, the people who were reporting water violations taking place throughout the area. Local governments receiving hundreds of complaints about residents violating mandatory drought restrictions. We're seeing enforcement that is stepping up as we continue to experience a lack of rain. That's what it comes down to. One of our area's worst droughts in years. These restrictions started with the region sinking deeper into severe and extreme drought this spring. We've had months of unusually dry weather. So utilities across the region moved into mandatory conservation measures under the Catawba Watery Drought Management Advisory Group's drought protocols. So what's happened is non-essential outdoor water use limited because of the fact the reservoir levels and the stream flows have declined. Now, we got some recent rainfall. That was nice. It's still not enough. We need much more. We remain in severe and extreme drought conditions in this area. So what's happening with these snitches? I hope you know I'm being facetious when I say this. 291 reports of suspected violations as of last Friday. 65 confirmed violations tied to the city's mandatory water conservation rules. No appeals filed so far. A spokesperson for Charlotte Water saying the utility also received 58 requests for variances, exemptions to the restrictions. They approved 20 of those. Those requests include situations like newly installed landscaping, fire department training exercises, and activities needed to address health or safety concerns. Now, the city not able to provide details on what types of activities were most commonly reported. So, here in Charlotte, many discretionary outdoor water uses are prohibited. And the fines start at $100. $100. Escalating penalties for repeat offenses or if drought conditions worsen. Around the region, local governments say enforcement has so far focused on education, voluntary compliance, more so on that than punishment. Concord, 38 complaints related to mandatory restrictions. 30 verified as violations. No warnings or fines issued so far. Instead, the city staff contacting residents and property owners to provide additional information about the restrictions and encourage compliance. South of our border in wonderful York County, South Carolina, fewer issues, no formal complaints, no confirmed violations since they moved to stage two mandatory conservation measures. Right now, their focus is on resident outreach. A lot of people just want clarification about the watering schedules and the rules. And they also approved two exemption requests, one tied to an event scheduled before the restrictions took effect, another for a school field day. And right now, they're prioritizing education over aggressive enforcement. Now, of course, this is going to change, not just for York County, but really a number of areas if this drought condition actually continues in this area. So I'm very curious about you. Have you changed anything since these restrictions start going into place? Are you conserving? And how concerned are you about the water shortage that we experience as a result of several months of drought? Our phone number is 704-570-1079. You're on 107.9 FM. WBT Charlotte's FM News Talk. Here at 14 minutes after the hour of 10 o'clock. Let's get our first look at the traffic scene. Here's Mike Doan.
1: Thank you, sir. Things looking pretty good on your interstate, 77, 85, 485, Independence Boulevard, all of them, your major thoroughfares running smooth out there. Have a collision Fairview at Piedmont Row. That's over in the South Park area. Irvin Road at Steel Creek Road. John J. Delaney Drive over to the south at Johnston Road. A disabled vehicle, Providence Road at Raintree Lane. 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
2: Here's a look at your weather. Mostly sunny today, 85 for the high, 65 in increasing clouds tonight. A few showers and thunderstorms tomorrow, high near 80. Mostly sunny on Sunday, 75. Currently 73 in Gastonia, 73 at Trade and Tryout. I'm Mike Doan, WBT.
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7: Back in the broadcast, 18 minutes after 10 o'clock on the Vince Coakley radio program. Over on the WBT text line. Well, before I get there, I want to ask you as well whether you're doing anything different. The other thing is, are you the kind of person who will snitch on your neighbor? Seriously. Nobody's going to know who you are. I'm just curious to know how many people out there will actually be one of those people who will pick up that phone and call the city. My next door neighbor is watering their lawn every single day, draining our precious water supply. I am just curious. Just how many of you would be willing to do that? Frank, if I'm not allowed to wash my car at home, I'm allowed to water my lawn on certain days. Can I wash my car on my lawn? On my watering lawn day? Frank, always trying to find loopholes. What are we going to do with you? Oh, my goodness. I can tell it's Friday. Maybe I need to go and get an adult beverage. This texter says, Vince, I've stopped bathing and only drink bourbon and haven't washed my underwear for 2 months. Name withheld. By the way, this texter's name is actually on here. Should I tell who it is? No. No, it's... Well, actually, I'm going to skip. I'm going to be nice to the... Because this is a regular texter. And I'm not sure... I think he's just trying to be funny here. Name withheld. Because his name's on here. Jeff says, Vince, hopefully we get some more rain this weekend. Any amount of rain is going to help. No drought about it. Oh, my gosh. Bernie, don't ever say another word about my so-called dad jokes. After that one. My goodness. What are we going to do with you, Jeff? Also on the text line, a person sending me one of these little GIFs with someone doing the hush sign. I guess they are doing something naughty, like watering their lawn. Liberals are the only ones calling on their neighbors. They feel like they have a moral obligation to protect the world. Is that how it works? And Jack would like to know, people on wells, are they on restrictions too? You know, I would think not. If it's your water, that's another thing altogether. And you might clearly want to have a sign out or something. The chances are, if you've got your own well you're probably not close to anybody who's going to report you anyway. You probably got a pretty good amount of space separating you from your neighbor or anybody else who would be sticking their nose into your business. So, very curious about who would actually report neighbors. Let's talk about what's going on with dollars and cents. Literally, the first stop, interesting Wall Street Journal story, and this is one of the things, frankly, it's kind of depressing because as a country and as individuals, we are drowning in debt. Did I see that story? In fact, it looks like it has disappeared from the place where I originally saw it about what's happening with our debt. I don't want to spend a lot of time on this. Yeah, it's not the place where I saw it before. But it was something like 20% of our tax dollars now are going simply to pay for debt. That's the government. It's about 20%. Folks, this is not sustainable. This ought to be a crisis to address. But it's not what we're talking about. You're going to find out what the administration's talking about a little bit later on and where they're trying to put the emphasis in light of the ongoing nightmares that people are experiencing, like this one. Wall Street Journal reports Americans are falling behind in their $1.25 trillion credit card bill. This is how much we owe. $1.25 trillion. And the next paragraph for this is even more disturbing. Soaring interest rates and stubborn inflation have led to the highest delinquencies since the financial crisis. And the next phrase is the most alarming, I think. A pattern of survival debt. Survival debt. And I think you understand what this is. This isn't me going out with my credit card and buying a new, I don't know, what's in now, 80-inch television set or 100-inch television set for my wall. Survival debt. This is to pay for groceries, to pay the rent, to pay for your car. That's what's happening now. Survival debt. You know, and heck, why not do this as individuals? This is what we're doing as a country. We're taking on more and more debt. And nobody's having any conversation about how to reverse this trend. Nonetheless, this is what's happening on an individual basis. And as I've said before, this is a place where you can call in, you can text in. Nobody knows who you are. I want to know what's going on in your life. Are you one of these people? You know, I hear these and see these dire stories, and I'm very curious, is there anybody within the sound of my voice who's in this place? You have watched a disintegration of the economic situation, and you find yourself kind of spiraling and having trouble keeping it together. 704-570-1079 is the number if you'd like to weigh in and share your story along those lines. The other interesting thing going on, the housing market. There's a change there. Wall Street Journal also reporting real estate agents, they're quitting. The housing market is slow. Fourth year of a struggling market. Even real estate professionals who made it this far are reaching a breaking point. Things are changing. You remember how red hot the housing market was for a while, the prices going up. And now, as we see economic conditions change, you know, it's not so hot anymore. And so now there is an exodus for some of the people who previously might have seen this as a great opportunity to make some good money. Not exactly materializing right now. At the same time, who is making money? Well, the big banks are making big money, according to the Journal. Raking in profits as market turbulence shows no sign of easing. J.P. Morgan CEO Jamie Dimon citing exuberance, saying his bank's trading business could top expectations this quarter. You know, isn't that really a demonstration of that oft-quoted phrase? It's the best of times. It's the worst of times. Big banks, profit engines, humming along even as geopolitics keep threatening to gum up the works. Several of the nation's largest lenders giving investors updates on how their businesses have fared in the second quarter. The consensus, well, it's overwhelmingly positive. They're doing great. Isn't this interesting? And this ties in with what I've shared with you before about the creature from Jekyll Island. How these parasites, and I don't mind saying this, they profit no matter what. They're profiting on good times, profiting on bad times, profiting during peace, profiting during war. They do great. While your debt is stacking up as a country and individually. Am I trying to depress you on a Friday? No, I'm not. I'm just, it's just kind of a reality check for all of us. What is really going on here? Coming up, you're going to hear the administration's response to this. The reaction to some of the economic news that's been coming out, what the administration has to say about it. And we'll talk about kind of a bizarre subject at a time when we seem to be moving away from tangible items of spending, coins, and currency. Now there's talk about a new currency. We'll tell you what that is and much more as we continue our broadcast, the Vince Coakley radio program. 28 minutes after 10 o'clock on 107.9 FM, WBT Charlotte's FM News Talk. Let's head to the WBT News Center in Brandon Dixon.
8: Thank you, Vince, and good morning. Well, it is quite a close contest in the Republican race for governor in the Palmetto State. Queen City News' Andy Weber has the latest.
9: New polling out this week from Atlanta-based the Trafalgar Group say Lieutenant Governor Pamela Evatt has a slight lead over two opponents in the GOP primary for South Carolina governor. Of the 1,200 Republican voters surveyed from May 21st to the 24th, 19.9% support Evatt. 19.4 plan to vote for Attorney General Alan Wilson, while 19% want millionaire businessman Ron Reddy.
10: It is so wide open right now that anybody, as long as it's like a horse race, can win by a nose here. Just stick that nose out at the right moment.
9: York County Congressman Ralph Norman came in at 15.9%, while Charleston area Congresswoman Nancy Mace has the support of 14.5% of the respondents surveyed.
8: Early voting in South Carolina is already underway with the primary set for June 9th. The U.S. and Iran have reached a tentative agreement that would extend the ceasefire for 2 months.
11: The memo of understanding states shipping will be restored in the Strait of Hormuz without restrictions. And this includes Iran removing mines from the waterway within 30 days. The U.S. would also lift its blockade and some sanctions to allow Iran to sell oil. Iran would also commit to not pursuing a nuclear weapon. And Treasury Secretary Scott Bessent is not ruling out military action if a deal is not reached. So this comes as the U.S. continues to squeeze Iran's economy. The Treasury Department has issued new sanctions targeting Iran's military oil trade. And according to Iran state media, Iran says if a draft deal is completed, it would be announced by Pakistani mediators. So now we'll wait to see if this actually does come into fruition.
8: Reporter Madeline Rivera. A massive explosion in Dallas, Texas wiped out an apartment complex. Three people killed and many lost everything.
12: Literally what I have on right now and this purse is all I have. Everything is gone.
8: The blast reportedly caused by a natural gas leak.
12: The thick black plume of smoke could be seen for miles across North Texas.
13: The fire is contained, but our members are still working on the scene to do primary searches. We put a drone in the air to canvas the area to see if we have any victims.
12: Windows on nearby buildings were shattered. In addition to the fatalities, fire officials say paramedics took four people to a hospital. Officials said there could be more casualties, depending on who was home at the time of the blast.
8: Jason Allen reporting, we now know that one of the three people killed was a child. A rocket launch test at Cape Canaveral went awry when it blew up on the launch pad last night.
14: The mega rocket had been preparing to bring 48 satellites into low Earth orbit in the coming weeks in a mission that would have expanded Amazon's broadband capabilities. Blue Origin CEO Jeff Bezos says no one was hurt. He says it is also too early to know what caused this blast. He took to X, writing in part, quote, very rough day, but we'll rebuild whatever needs rebuilding.
8: Correspondent Carly Shimkus and 14-year-old Shrey Parikh, W-O-N, won the Scripps National Spelling Bee in D.C. last night.
15: Bijan, you correctly spelled a total of 25 words, and that means that Shrey, you are the 2,000.
8: California teen's winning word, bromocriptine, which is a medicine. He wins over $52,000 in cash. And I cannot spell as well as a 14-year-old. I now know that.
2: Me either.
8: 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We don't have to worry about spelling.
2: Right. We can hide behind the mic there.
8: Well, how are those morning roads looking?
2: Actually, looking pretty darn good. 77, 85, 485. We're not seeing anything going on out there. Have a collision North Tryon at Liddell Street. Also, a disabled vehicle, Brookshire Freeway at Lawton Road. A road blockage, a southbound I-77 toll lane to West Brookshire Freeway ramp, and Irwin Avenue at Steel Creek Road. 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
16: 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I mean, it is Charlotte. 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
17: Beautiful afternoon here with sunshine in the forecast at 84. A front approaches tonight. That's going to ramp up the shower chances overnight, low 67. Good chance for rain and storms as we make our way into Saturday with Saturday's high 79. And a return to sunshine. Cool temperatures on Sunday with a high 74. I'm Richard Wedding on Charlotte's FM News Talk, 107.9 WBT.
8: 73 and cloudy in Gastonia, mostly sunny. 74 in Kannapolis, mostly cloudy, and 75 in Charlotte. At WBT, we lead local. I'm Brennan Dixon, WBT News.
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7: You know, my ability to retain all of this content that I collect from day to day is better than I actually thought. I was going to mention this story that, you know, it's not going to get a lot of attention or discussion, but it should. Interest on the national debt, eating a record 19% of federal revenue. 19%. And a watchdog warns it's going to get worse. Federal government already spends more on debt interest than on Medicaid, national defense, or all non-defense discretionary programs combined. Now the 30-year Treasury yield surging past 5.19%, its highest level in almost 20 years, a leading fiscal watchdog is warning that what was already a crisis could turn into something far worse. According to the Committee for Responsible Federal Budget, interest costs consumed a record 3.25% of GDP, 19% of all federal revenue in fiscal year 2025. If Treasury yields remain elevated at current levels, interest costs would grow 2.5-fold, climbing, oh my gosh, do you really want to hear this? I'm just asking here. Climbing from $880 billion today to $2.5 trillion by 3036. That would push debt interest share federal revenue to almost 30%, nearly triple its historical average over the past half century. Did you hear what I just said? 30%? That's a third of all the federal revenue coming in going strictly to debt. And now the warning is the real danger lies in the mechanics behind this. When the average interest rate in the national debt exceeds the economic growth rate, debt can begin rising rapidly and uncontrollably. The combination of high debt levels, a large gap between this story, it's depressing. It's Friday. I don't want to share any more of this. Rising interest costs boost debt. Rising debt boost interest rates. And rising rates boost interest costs further. You see what happens here? This gets into a cycle. It's like a death spiral. Okay, I'm closing out this story. This is depressing. Just thought you ought to consider this in light of all of the hype that you're likely to hear on any number of things. So what does the administration have to say about this? Well, their regular spokesperson, she is on maternity leave. So yesterday, Scott Bessent took the microphone and he answered a number of questions on a number of issues. The first one we're going to offer here is from Scott Bessent, who is the Treasury Secretary. His assessment of the overall economy. Listen up.
1: We've had sustained and resilient GDP growth. Real GDP has risen 2.6% over the past four quarters. Atlanta Fed's GDP now predicts 3.8% for this quarter, second quarter. The average 401k is up almost $30,000 since President Trump's inauguration. President Trump RX has already saved Americans over $600 million. I'm sure all of you will want to report on that. And the unemployment rate remains low at 4.3%.
7: All right. Is all of that reassuring, comforting to you? Does this connect with where many of you are? The 401k's going up. Unemployment rate, not too bad right now. Is this encouraging to you? I'm quite curious to find out. So what's going on with the administration? What are the busy bees at the Treasury Department up to in light of all the things we've talked about? The fact that we're overspending as a country. We've got people who are crisis spending with credit cards. What is one of the most important projects getting attention now inside the Treasury Department? How about a new $250 bill with the Dear Leader on the front? By the Dear Leader, I'm referring to Donald Trump himself. Yes, that is a process that's actually underway. We've gotten rid of the penny. Now, on the other end of the spectrum, where in many cases we're moving toward a cashless society, for some reason, there are brilliant minds who think we need a $250 bill. Here's what Scott Bessent had to say about what's going on to bring that about.
1: Again, as Treasury Secretary, I have two mandates for U.S. currency. At present, no living person can be on U.S. currency, and the currency must say, "In God we trust." So right now there is proposed legislation in front of the House, in front of the Senate, to change the first requirement so that a living person, Donald J. Trump, could be on the $250 bill. So it's all in the hands of, it's all in up on Capitol Hill. So at Treasury, we prepare things in advance, so we have prepared in advance that if the legislation is passed, but we will stick to the law.
7: I just want to barf. I don't care whose image it is. The fact that we're even having this conversation now, I've lost all respect for every single person who is pushing all of these things to honor a man who's still alive. This is disgusting to watch these people slobbering all over Donald Trump. Rename the airport down in Palm Beach. Now, you know, putting him on the Kennedy Center. Now we're talking about a new currency with his picture on it. Why don't we build a freaking altar in the nation's capital? A gold statue for people to come and worship. You know, and Bessent and Rubio and all of you can come together and compel people to bow down. And heck, why don't you put Paula White and some of these other so-called evangelicals? Why don't you be the new high priest and priestesses of this religion? This is idolatry, ladies and gentlemen. It's disgusting. And especially in light of the fact that so many people are suffering and they need real world solutions to their problems. And the nation has plenty of problems, and we're spending any time and energy on venerating a human being. I don't care who it is. This sucks. And the people involved in this, they need mental and spiritual help. I'd love to get your thoughts. 704-570-1079, the Vince Coakley radio program. 45 minutes after 10 o'clock, let's get a look at the traffic scene again with Mike Doan.
2: 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Nothing to report. 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I'm Mike Doan, WBT Traffic. 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
2: Quick look at your weather today. Sunny, 85 for the high, 65 increasing clouds tonight. Few showers and thunderstorms tomorrow, high near 80. And a sunny, mostly sunny, 75 degrees. Currently, we're looking at 76 in Rock Hill, 75 uptown. I'm Mike Doan, WBT.
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27: This is where it starts. A little flame and a lot of love. Slow smoked barbecue. Laughter that lingers. Moments that just feel full. Whatever the day, it's always Sunny's here.
28: Mark Lynch claims he's the conservative choice to represent South Carolina, but his past tells a different story. Multiple DUIs, a hit and run arrest, a cocaine trafficking conviction, and that's just the beginning of U.S. Senate candidate Mark Lynch's rap sheet. Lynch's own business was caught red-handed violating immigration laws, the very laws designed to protect American jobs from illegal workers. And now we learn that some of Lynch's closest advisors think that women shouldn't even be allowed to vote, and also accused the President of the United States of orchestrating 9/11. One advisor even supported an alleged pedophile. Mark Lynch, a rap sheet fit for a convict, not a United States senator, and a past far too problematic to represent us. Palmetto Action is responsible for the content of this advertising, paid for by Palmetto Action, not authorized by any candidate or candidate's committee. www.palmettoaction.com.
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7: My goodness, some of the items on this text line. Before we get to those, I've got to tell you about some breaking news out of the nation's capital. Now, one of the issues that we've heard about in recent days is this, what has been characterized as a slush fund. This comes about as a result of the settlement Donald Trump had regarding a conflict and a lawsuit against the IRS. It was originally a $10 billion lawsuit that the Trump administration basically settled with Trump, supposedly for $1.8 billion, designed now to use that money to help people friendly to the administration who feel like they have been the result, they've been targeted by weaponized government entities. So here's the breaking news. The Trump administration has experienced a setback here. A judge has now put a freeze, on efforts to create this $1.8 billion fund, barring the Trump administration from taking steps to create or operate that fund until a hearing on June 12th. The order covers any transfer of money into the fund, decisions on any claims, and the disbursement of any payouts. So that is a development in this case. Just happened this morning. So the judge is basically saying they can't even set up this fund, this $1.8 billion fund, which has been characterized as a slush fund. Now, this is a gift to Trump detractors. And I mean, talk about low hanging fruit. So low that even a knucklehead like Gavin Newsom is jumping on this bandwagon. And he's saying if this fund actually does go forward, he'd like to see this money taxed in California. Here is what Scott Bessent had to say about the possibility of taxing these funds.
8: Governor Gavin Newsom has floated this idea of a 100% state tax on Californians who receive money from President Trump's anti-weaponization fund. Your response to the governor's call for 100%
1: tax? There's no cure for stupid.
7: No cure for stupid. That is a hat tip there to Megyn Kelly, her broadcast, that piece of audio. Over on the WBT text line, my goodness, it has been scrolling away. I don't know if I'll get to all of these even before the break. Let's see. Let's start with this one. On the idea of telling on people for violating water restrictions. This texter says, if I can get a piece of that $100 fine, I'll report your butt. See, that's a good way to do this. Let people get a piece of this. So they're going to have an incentive to go around and rat out people. Dean, $1.25 trillion credit card debt. Why should we care? It's all unsecured. The American way. Just ask Washington. Sad thing, isn't that the truth? It is really true. Not sure what to do with this one. I'll just skip it for now. Okay. Charles, my debt is not causing a downward spiral yet. I do monitor the interest rate and only use the lowest rates, including 0% promotions. Okay. That works. Jeff says, with all the fraud we're finding in various areas, how many trillions are we actually in debt and how many are in fraud? Can we actually balance our budget by cutting out the fraud? How can we recoup the money from all the fraud? How much is the interest we're paying? This conversation will be very interesting. Yeah. And nobody talks about the debt. Nobody. Yeah. David, Vince, the bond market, especially school bonds, is a ticking time bomb. Research it. I'm afraid to look, David. I really am. There's always a term they use called non-discretionary spending, which 2/3 of the total budget. Who made it that? Congress, of course. They could just undo it if they wanted to, but they don't, because that's the vote buying spending. Yeah. We need a Trump monument next to the Washington Monument. It has to be bigger and made of solid gold. I'm kidding, of course. I'm sure you are. Jeff says, aside from the idolatry, a $250 bill is not practical at all. As someone who uses cash regularly, I'm noticing more businesses that won't make change for $50. They're certainly not going to make change for $250. See, that was one of the things that went through my mind, too. Businesses do not like $100 bills. I think I told you the story a few days ago. I went into a store, and the woman was complaining. Can't believe somebody gave me a $100 bill and said, I don't know if I have the change. Goodness. Is the bill to honor Trump or the United States 250th with the current president on it? Maybe move on to a real issue. Really? That's your response? Oh my gosh. It amazes me. Paul says they may as well make Trump an honorary member of the Supreme Court. What the heck? Let's name him Supreme Leader of the World. Man, there's that. In fact, the retirement plan values are going up. It is of the utmost importance to me. The temporary inflation does not affect my household. We grow a lot of our own food, drive older vehicles, use very little gas. It's reassuring to most the leaders are putting our country's security first. What's the alternative? Kamala Harris? Gavin Newsom? No, thank you. That's from Tony. Do you think we can do better, though? Is that the false binary choice you're putting before us? Yeah. Hour number two, Faith Focus Friday. Straight ahead.
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15: Good morning, I'm Brennan Dixon in the WBT News Center. More trouble for Silfab Solar, the factory in Fort Mill that residents are trying to have shut down. The company is now facing several lawsuits accused of not paying their bills.
16: We had a contract. We do the work. They paid for it, and it should be that simple.
17: Working with Fort Mill manufacturer Silfab Solar has been anything but simple for Christina Horton and Southern Piedmont Piping. Executives with the Anson County Construction Company have filed a lawsuit.
16: I would really like for them just to pay the full amount and us be done with it.
17: Records show four other North and South Carolina contractors have a total of more than $2.9 million in legal claims currently filed against Silfab. A Silfab spokesperson saying, we continue to work with our service providers and suppliers to ensure everyone is in good standing.
15: Queen City News' Andy Schumann. Some Fort Mill residents have also filed a lawsuit hoping to shut down the solar panel factory, saying it was not supposed to be allowed next to a school. The plant had two chemical spills already in early March. Now out to the morning roads where Mike Doan's not had too much to talk about so far today, has he?
2: No, things have been very, very people behaving well. Let's just put it that way. Things are looking good on your Interstate 77, 85, 485. Do have a collision just reported. Independence to I-277 ramp at Rockway Drive. That's a hit and run. Also have a hit and run Sardis Road at Preston Lane. Over to the west, an injury accident Freedom Drive at Bradford Drive. Disabled vehicles Charlotte Park Drive at West Park Drive. And a collision Brown Road near I-485. I'm Mike Doan, WBT Traffic.
15: A York County, South Carolina cop on the other side of the law, 44-year-old Mira Anderton, is a police officer in Clover, about 45 minutes southwest of Charlotte. She's accused of threatening her boyfriend with a gun when they got into a fight last night. Anderton is on unpaid leave and charged with domestic violence, possession of a weapon during a violent crime, along with resisting arrest. Sad news on Lake Wylie as a person drowned yesterday afternoon.
18: The York County Sheriff's
0: office posted on their Facebook page that someone had jumped into the water from their boat and did not resurface. This was near the Little Allison Creek area. About an hour later, we learned that CPR measures were being taken. And then at 4:10, we learned those life-saving measures were unsuccessful.
15: WBTV's Natisha Lance, the victim has not been identified, but it's the second drowning in recent days on Lake Wylie. Deputies say if you're hitting the lakes, you need to wear a life jacket. North Carolina in desperate need of prison guards. The state is short more than 9,000 guards, and Governor Stein says they're trying to cut some corners to get new guards trained quickly.
18: We're using now a contingent hiring model to address the problem. Once someone passes through the initial steps of getting hired, we put them to work immediately in other roles as the certification steps continue to play out. That means that people get hired, onboarded, and paid quickly.
15: The pay is the problem. Prison guards start at just $37,000 a year. The state budget proposes a 15% increase. Speaking of pay hikes, Mecklenburg County commissioners are considering raising pay for Medic, the county's emergency service. Right now, EMTs start at just over $20 an hour.
19: I think of the 40 years that I've been watching ambulances bring patients to hospitals who wouldn't have survived if they didn't receive the life-saving care of the awesome people that work for Medic. Yet many of them, almost half, are compensated at a non-livable wage.
15: Commissioner Elaine Powell, the final budget is expected to be approved next week. And the bodies of six of the nine workers who went missing after a massive chemical tank ruptured at a paper mill in Washington State have been recovered. It happened Tuesday morning when a tank containing more than 500,000 gallons of a chemical mixture used to break down wood for making paper collapsed in Longview. The disaster left 8 hurt and 11 dead, including the 3 yet to be recovered, making it one of the deadliest U.S. workplace accidents in recent decades.
20: Beautiful afternoon here with sunshine in the forecast at 84. A front approaches tonight. That's going to ramp up the shower chances overnight, low 67. Good chance for rain and storms as we make our way into Saturday with Saturday's high 79. And a return to sunshine. Cool temperatures on Sunday with a high 74. I'm Richard DeWedding on Charlotte's FM News Talk, 107.9 WBT.
15: Mostly cloudy, 76 in Matthews, partly cloudy and 74 in Huntersville, 75 and cloudy in the Queen City.
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15: Well, seeing green across the screen on Wall Street, the Dow up 329 points. S&P 500 has gained 16. NASDAQ has added 32 points. 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Here's Jim.
22: Carolina Hurricanes look to close out the NHL Eastern Conference Final tonight with a 3-1 series lead as they host Montreal in Raleigh. Meanwhile, there will be a deciding Game 7 of the NBA Western Conference Finals tomorrow night at OKC after the Spurs beat the Thunder last night in San Antonio. Knights in Jacksonville continue their series uptown this evening, and the NCAA baseball tournament continues today. Keep it here for updates throughout the afternoon. Jim Zoki, WBT Sports.
15: 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I'm Brennan Dixon, WBT News.
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subjects, the subject of unanswered prayer. I share this with a sense of inner conflict because, you know, there's times when you hear a message, you know it's true, but you don't really want to hear it. That's coming up in just a few minutes. I seriously hope it's going to be helpful for you, as ultimately I have faith that it will be helpful for me. Let's catch up on the WBT text line driven by Liberty Buick GMC. Eric writes in, Vince, you're right. I voted for Trump. It's pretty ridiculous. All the Trump naming stuff. It's silly and stupid. David says, sadly, many people would like to have a king. Yeah. President Trump wants a $250 bill with his image. What's next? A Wheaties box? Oreo cookies? Give me a break. It's never ending. Vince, I disagree with almost everything you say about Donald Trump. However, that's the exact reason I listen to you. I don't need confirmation of my beliefs. I like an alternate view just to make sure that I'm not the one in the wrong or on the wrong path. I appreciate you stirring up thought among us Trump loyalists. Your daily listener, Derek. Derek, thank you. That means a lot. It really does. Because there are people who emotionally cannot deal with disagreement. And at the end of the day, when Trump is off the stage, we've all got to figure out what happens next. We need to have a serious conversation about that. And I hope it's not one that is acrimonious. And I have a feeling if there are more people like you, Derek, it's going to be a healthy conversation. So thank you for writing in. Chris, if the news even bothers to cover the interest on the national debt story, one thing they never mention is who is actually receiving all these massive interest payments. Who's getting rich off this? Some group of people somewhere reaping unimaginable profits. But we never hear about who gets all this money, only that we have to pay interest. Yep. How much investigative reporting do you expect to see on this, Chris? I mean, it's just laughable. You just mentioned when they would be able to go to the statue of Donald Trump so people bow down to affably when art is completed in Washington instead of the Golden Eagles. They're moving from the top of that arch. There's planned to erect a gold statue of Donald Trump. That's from John. Debbie. A lot of philanthropists name things after themselves, but it's not the thing to focus on while you're president. Tax money is not your money. I don't oppose the ballroom, but isn't that enough? I do have nightmares about Trump showing up in a temple in Jerusalem, and I voted for the man. I don't know if I will vote again. I'm old now. It's too stressful. Debbie, hang in there. Hang in there. It is... bizarre. Good morning, Vince. You hit the nail on the head regarding the crisis of people putting more on the credit card. Young folks need to be financially responsible. Apartments as high as I've ever seen. Things are not looking good. Get real and live within your means. Even that is getting more and more difficult. We're going to live in a box. Daryl says $250 bills will never be circulated. They're a collector's item. The leftists are mad because their person isn't president for the 250th celebration. Alan says, I was on the road, could not text. But ends with, no image on any bill. Yeah. And again, I go to the broader question. Is this the time to be adding any currency, period, in light of the fact that we're moving toward a cashless society? I mean, that's just reality. Let's move on to Faith Focus Friday. Oh, my goodness. Fasten your seatbelts, ladies and gentlemen. This is from the recently retired Dr. Steve Crosby. We need to have him back on this program soon. But I want to share his post

0: about unanswered prayer. It is right on the money. And I hope it's comforting to you in your season of life. He calls this post the blessed joy of unanswered prayer, the greatest manifestation of Abba's faithfulness in my life are the innumerable prayer requests over decades which he ignored. With the benefit of 54 years of adult hindsight, I now know that if I had received what I thought I wanted, when I wanted it, in the way I wanted it, how I wanted it, in the scope and degree I wanted it, the outcome would have been disastrous for every aspect of my existence. What a blessing to be under the care of Abba, who knows me better than I know myself. What a blessing to be under the cruciform governance and caring ministry of the Spirit, who confounds and reconfigures prayer coming from human ego and brokenness. What a blessing to have a Savior whose resurrection eternally saves me from myself 24/7, 365. Note, not making intercession, bad translation, rather eternally existing as intercession. His ascension, glorification, and enthronement as the representative human is the intercession. It's not some eternal prayer ministry he's supposedly doing, begging his Father to do something. The disappointment, disillusionment, confusion, and denial in the moment are part of the fabric of weaving a benevolent future that we cannot see in that moment. Frankly, a future we not only cannot see, but literally cannot imagine. That is, as long as we do not yield to accusing Abba of being untrustworthy. Cry, complain, grieve, be angry. I don't understand. This hurts, etc. All 100% legitimate human emotions that we neither deny nor repress. Rather, we get to authentically express them fully in the warmth of his embrace. What we cannot do, what will abort our future, is if we enter into the sphere of the power of the lie of all lies. See, your pain and your sorrow proves Abba cannot be trusted. There is goodness. He is purposefully withholding from you and giving to others. That's the line the believer in sorrow and despair dare not cross. That's the lie from the beginning that gives energizing life to a spiral of destruction. What Steve's clearly communicating here is a wise, loving, caring father is faithful. And as much as we think our prayers are wonderful and sanctified and everything we want is spiritual, it's going to glorify God. I know all the language. Many times, it's not God's plan. He's got something greater in mind. The challenge is, as Steve very often refers to it, it has to be part of God's cruciform work. What is that? It's the work of our flesh being put to death and everything associated with that so that his life can shine through. What we want to do is we want to keep the flesh going. And sometimes painful things have to happen to put things to death that God wants dead. And in the process, prayers have to go unanswered. The blessed joy of unanswered prayer. To speak to anyone out there, I'd be very curious to get your thoughts. 704-570-1079. on 107.9 FM, WBT Charlotte's FM News Talk. Still to come, we will talk about Iran. Well, is it worth it? And is it possible some much greater good will come out of all of this? Well, one of the people who is puckering has some high words of praise for how things have developed and where things may go. You're going to hear that and more as we continue the broadcast, 15 after 11 o'clock. Let's get another look at traffic. How are things looking out there, Mike Doan?
1: Vince, things are looking really good on your interstate, 77, 85, 485. They're running at posted speeds. Do have a collision, Independence Boulevard to I-277 ramp at Rockway Drive. Also a hit and run, Sardis Road at Preston Lane over to the west. Injury accident, Freedom Drive at Bradford Drive. A disabled vehicle, Charlotte Park Drive, that is at Westmont Drive, and a collision, Brown Road at I-485. I'm Mike Doan, WBT Traffic, with a look at your weather coming up.
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1: Enjoy your weather today. Sunny, high 85, increasing clouds 65 tonight. A few showers and thunderstorms tomorrow, high near 80. Sunday, mostly sunny, 75. Currently 74 in Huntersville and 75 uptown. I'm Mike Doan, WBT.
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0: back on the broadcast 20 minutes after 11 o'clock on this Friday. A number of things we still need to get to before the end of our conversation today. Let's check out some of the perspectives coming in on the WBT text line. That is brought to you by Liberty. Liberty Buick GMC. Let's see where we pick up. I think it's from Jeff. The Trump ballroom is not being paid for with tax money. People need to quit whining about it and be glad Democrats would use tax money for such a thing. Still, the crazy false binary choices. You heard about the debt, where we stand. I mean, even as a subject matter, the fact that we're even having conversations about ballrooms, it's crazy to me. Ballrooms, $250 currency, it's crazy. This texter writes in, Vince, I was told God answers all prayers. Sometimes the answer is no. Pretty straightforward. Yep. James says, I voted for Trump once, twice, three times, a learner. So many things he's done in a self-serving manner that really turned me off. I voted for him because he wasn't a politician. He has become, and he put this in all caps, the ultimate politician. James. Alan, however, I do appreciate putting his foot down on no nuclear weapon for Iran. Yeah. Jake, you are 100% right, he says. On what? I'm curious as to what you're referring to. Romans 8:28, Linda quoting that. All things work together for good to those who love God and are called according to his purpose. Boy, that promise has been one I cling on to and have for years. This texter says, Vince, yesterday on Spectrum News, I saw college students protesting because they couldn't get jobs. The next segment was about not enough workers for construction projects. I'm confused. Well, you should be. You know, the other thing I need to add to this mix, I think I may have saved this story somewhere, but they were talking about how with all of these new people coming into the area, we're going to be desperately short of people who are skilled in trades. This creates a huge opening. So I hope this is an area that we start steering more of our young people. Texter in response to the question of unanswered prayer. What blessed joy comes from the death of a neglected and abused six-year-old child in Charlotte? I'm not even going to attempt to answer that question because everyone involved has to ultimately find comfort and peace with God directly. And some of these answers are not going to ever, we'll never get them on this side of eternity. If I sat and I thought about all the injustices that are going on in the world and I focused on those and I charged God with every single one of those, I'd be a basket case. I recognize my understanding's limited and I give up what I believe to be my right to have all of the answers today. I hope that's helpful for you. Because I do get frustrated when I see things like that. It's heartbreaking. Absolutely heartbreaking. Sherry writes in, I really think most of the times, not unanswered prayers, we get the answer. It may not be the one we want or expect, but the one we need. I think at times unanswered prayers may be a no. But I also think there are many times it could be not right now. We find out later that not right now is great because we really did not want or need what we thought we did at the time, and circumstances may have changed greatly since that prayer. Stanley writes in, I wouldn't be so sure a $250 bill will never be circulated, although the advertised inflation rate goal is 2%. It actually averages about 4%, the highest rate they figured can make it and us not realize it's theft. They're stealing from us and revolt. That means 20 years from now, the average apartment rent in Charlotte will be about $7,000 a month. We might even be discussing $500 bills unless we've gone cashless by then and inflationary theft has no bounds. Boy, that's a depressing picture. Oh, my goodness. Just sampling of some of the items on the WBT text line. On the lighter side, since this is the weekend, someone who was watching this movie with me, I should say horrible movie, suggested I tell you about it. It's a movie called Flowers in the Attic. Oh my gosh. I don't want to be a spoiler for you, but I mean, in terms of quality movies, I mean, it was well done. I have to tell you, it was depressing. I guess, in a sense, I would recommend it. There were some interesting themes in there, but nonetheless, check it out. See what you think. And we can have a conversation about it at some point if you put that on your list. Also, since it is the weekend, we're going to talk about Iran coming up, but let's talk about adult beverages. The Observer has an interesting story. Forget vodka. In Mecklenburg County, there's a new top drink for ABC store sales. There was a slight dip last fiscal year, but profits remain strong at $70.4 million. What was at the top of the list? It's tequila. Top-selling liquor list. Displacing vodka's grip as the top product. That drink held on for the last 6 years. Don Julio Reposado, hope I pronounced that correctly, ranking first in sales at $10.5 million, according to the Mecklenburg County ABC Board's newly released annual top 10 list. Tequila brands claim 6 of the top 10 spots, according to the 2025 financial report. Why don't we do this in American Top 40 style, starting at number 10. And again, if I get some pronunciation incorrect, you can knock me upside the head here. Casamigos Blanco Tequila, coming in at number 10. Number 9, what is this? Lunazul Blanco Tequila. And number 8, Patron Silver Tequila. 7, Terramana Reposado. Number 6, Casamigos Reposado Tequila. Number 5, Hennessy. 4, Tito's, the 1 liter. Number 3, Tito's 1.75 liter. Number 2 is Tito's handmade vodka. And at number 1, as we mentioned, Don Julio Reposado, the top-selling liquor products at the ABC store. How about you? What is your beverage of choice? 704-570-1079 is the number if you would like to register an opinion on this. Still to come, we're going to talk about what is going on with the war, ongoing conversation about bringing an end to this, and a recommendation from our suck-up of a senator in South Carolina. How's that for alliteration? A suck-up of a senator from South Carolina. That's coming up. And something that's under discussion that is causing alarm bells for the airline industry and some communities as it relates to international travel. That and much more as we continue our broadcast. At 30 minutes after 11 o'clock, let's head over to the WBT News Center. Here's Brandon Dixon.
10: Thank you, Vince, and good morning. Questions swirling about South Carolina Attorney General Alan Wilson. Wilson is running for governor, and he's been touting his efforts to crack down on child sex predators online.
11: I quadrupled the size of the Internet Crimes Against Children Task Force, which has resulted in thousands of prosecutions of predators online who are exploiting children. Child porn market is real on the Internet, and we want to attack that.
10: But Queen City News found that out of 700 internet predators arrested, 80% of the charges were dropped, and few of them got any serious jail time.
12: For example,
13: a Mount Pleasant man faces charges accused of sexually exploiting minors.
12: The AG's office charged Derek Hugh McConnell with 10 counts of sexual exploitation of a minor in 2020. He faced 100 years in prison, but a plea agreement allowed him to plead guilty to two counts. He was sentenced to one day in jail and placed on the sex offender registry. In case after case, the AG's office published press releases accusing people of multiple charges, threatening decades in prison, then dismissed almost all counts in plea deals inside courtrooms all across the state.
10: Reporter Jody Barr, Wilson refused to answer questions and even threatened Queen City News with a lawsuit because they asked for public records from his office. A local politician has a big health issue. Mecklenburg County Commissioner Yvette Townsend Ingram says she needs a heart transplant.
14: On Facebook, Ingram said she had open heart surgery 2 weeks ago, but now says she must have a new heart. Ingram is 54 years old. She's in her first term on the county commission. She grew up in West Virginia, her father a coal miner. She told a podcaster during the campaign why she moved here.
15: I moved to Charlotte, Mecklenburg 30 years ago because of economic opportunity.
14: Ingram, out of the hospital now, on Facebook says she's alive and feeling good, but she says heart disease runs in her family. Her younger sister died of the same problem earlier this month. Mark Garrison, WBT News.
10: President Trump is said to be looking over the agreement to extend the ceasefire with Iran for another 60 days.
16: Here is what's on the table regarding the potential 60-day agreement. The Strait of Hormuz fully reopens and mines are removed within 30 days. The U.S. lifts its blockade, allowing Iran to sell oil freely. Iran agrees to not pursue a nuclear weapon, and talks begin on disposing its enriched uranium. There would also be discussions surrounding humanitarian aid for Iran.
10: Reporter Jeff Paul. A massive explosion at Cape Canaveral. Now that's a rocket owned by Blue Origin exploding into a fireball during a test on the launching pad last night. The rocket being tested may be used for a moon mission in the future, but obviously still has some bugs to work out first. Also, a group of teens had quite the terrifying adventure on a roller coaster.
17: The Iron Shark roller coaster on the Galveston Island Pleasure Pier lifts riders slowly straight up, then plunges them down the other side. Usually. On Thursday, as Casey Escobar was waiting his turn,
18: this time he made like a very like big bang, like he went boom.
17: The eight riders in front of him were stuck flat on their backs, 100 feet up and facing the sky. One by one, firefighters lifted the middle and high school students out of their seats and onto a ladder.
19: The fourth patient is almost harnessed up.
17: It took 4 hours, but the eight kids all made it down safely.
10: Jim Ryan reporting. Well, that is a terrifying experience there. No, thank you.
1: Me neither. I don't like stuff like that.
10: No. Whenever I take a look at those roller coasters, yes, they look fun, but then you start to have these images in your head of like, I heard this story. I got stuck. I don't know.
1: Yeah, and it took them 4 hours to get down. Yeah. I probably would have had a stroke by then.
10: I know. Especially the ones where they're upside down. No, thank you.
1: Not on my watch.
10: Thankfully, not quite that terrifying on the roads right now, Mike.
1: No, actually, the roads are looking pretty darn good. 77, 85, 485. They're just running along at posted speeds. Have an injury accident. Independence Boulevard, I-277 ramp at Rockaway Drive. Also a hit and run Sardis Road at Preston Lane. Over to the west, injury accident Freedom Drive at Bradford Drive. Disabled vehicle Charlotte Park Drive at Westport Drive. And Brown Road near I-485. I'm Mike Doan, WBT Traffic.
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10: Mostly cloudy, 84 today. Tomorrow, some morning showers and a high of 82. Sunday, partly cloudy. Isolated showers are possible with a high of just 76. Right now, mostly cloudy, 76 in Belmont and Huntersville, 77 in the Queen City. At WBT, we lead local. I'm Brittany Dixon, WBT News.
21: 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Hey, wait, I gotta complain. Agree with us, disagree with us. 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

0: back on the broadcast, 37 minutes after 11 o'clock. Let's talk about what's going on with this situation with Iran. And for those of you who may not be regular listeners, I would just tell you my position on this has always been a wait-and-see approach. I've not been, you know, outwardly an opponent of this war, nor have I been a cheerleader for this war. I have expressed concerns, and at the end of the day, I hope what we end up with is something better than what we had before. I hope the ball will be advanced in some way. I'm just being honest when I tell you it feels like, in what I'm hearing, we may very well be at a place where we have not moved the ball forward at all. And the deal that may be put together may look very similar to the deals that have been worked out in the past. That's just how it feels right now. Now, at this point, Donald Trump is trying to decide on whether to sign off on this tentative deal with Iran. He's holding a meeting in the White House Situation Room to make a final determination after Washington and Tehran reached a tentative agreement to open the Strait of Hormuz and start nuclear talks. This is one of the areas where I really struggle. I'm just being honest. What is there to talk about? There shouldn't be any discussion here. Iran's chief negotiator earlier said no step will be taken before the other side acts, signaling Tehran waiting for the U.S. to move. No definitive word that Iran's supreme leader has given his approval to the document. Meanwhile, Iran's Islamic Revolutionary Guard says it fired warning shots at four vessels near the Strait of Hormuz as they were reportedly trying to pass through the waterway without prior coordination or authorization. Oh, my goodness. Donald Trump posted a lengthy item shortly before 11, spelling out the parameters of the agreement. Among other stipulations, saying Iran must agree they will never have a nuclear weapon or a bomb. The Hormuz Strait must be immediately open without any tolls or restrictions or on the traffic. Said mines laid by Iran in the waterway must be terminated. He said the U.S. blockade of the strait would be lifted, allowing ships that had been caught in the channel to begin sailing again. On the thorny issue of Iran's stockpile of highly enriched uranium, Trump said it would be unearthed by the United States and destroyed in coordination with Iran. No money will be exchanged until further notice, he wrote, in apparent reference to financial relief for Iran as part of this package. So, what is your thought about this particular plan based on what you know so far? As we always say, the devil is in the details. So we're waiting to find out what is actually in this thing. Already, we've got at least one cheerleader who thinks this is a pretty good idea, and what will come out of all of this will be better relations, not only between the United States and Iran, but the broader Mideast, that this could bring about some new relationships and some unexpected relationships, especially revolving around Israel. Here is Lindsey Graham and his perspective on a possible Mideast deal.
1: He can pull this off. If he can get Saudi Arabia, the center of Islam for the entire world, to recognize the Jewish state Israel, he will have ended the Arab-Israeli conflict that's been going on for thousands of years. They should change the Nobel Prize to the Trump Prize. If he can do that, and I think he can, it's the biggest change in the history, in the modern history, and in the ancient history of the Mideast, where the Arabs and the Jews live together, where it becomes a center of power economically, not a powder keg. And once you put Iran in a box, and he's going to do that, we're going to have peace between Saudi Arabia and Israel. Nobody thought that was possible. I believe it's possible. And there's one guy can do it, Donald Trump.
0: Somebody get me a bucket. I mean, this is, you know, there are several moving parts in this story, but this is one of the most disgusting ones. How we've basically seen a rehabilitation job on the political career of Lindsey Graham. This guy's absolutely horrible. He's not a conservative, and he's basically a cockroach. That's who we're dealing with here. Supposedly cockroaches can survive a nuclear blast. Well, that's Lindsey Graham. This guy has faced all kinds of scrutiny, criticism, and questioning of his legitimacy as a Republican. And always figures out a way to survive at election time. Always. So there you go. Much more as we continue the broadcast. These people. I'm seeing some things on the text line already. We will get to those and more on the Vince Coakley radio program. 43 minutes after 11 o'clock. Let's get a final look at the traffic scene from Mike Doan.
2: Pretty good out there right now. 77, 85, 485. They're moving along at posted speed. Have a collision. Nations Ford Road at Tivola Road. That's over to the south. Blackwood at Commercial Avenue over to the northeast. And Sardis Road at Preston Lane. That's over to the southeast. I'm Mike Doan, WBT Traffic. A look at your weather coming up.
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2: Here's a look at your weather today. Mostly sunny, 85 for the high, increasing clouds, 65 tonight. Few showers and thunderstorms tomorrow, high near 80. Mostly sunny and 75 on Sunday. Currently, we're looking at 74 in Huntersville and 75 uptown. I'm Mike Doan, WBT.
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7: 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One advisor even supported an alleged pedophile. 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Palmetto Action is responsible for the content of this advertising, paid for by Palmetto Action, not authorized by any candidate or candidate's committee. www.palmettoaction.com.
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11: Very special guest, and that is North Carolina State Representative Carla Cunningham. There's a lot of people worried about you right now.
12: Let them be worried. Let them be worried, because when I make the decisions on my vote, I'm going to do my research, which I always have. I'm a reader and I'm a researcher. That's just who I am.
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0: Back in the broadcast, 49 minutes after 11 o'clock. Let's go out to a call from Dan. Good morning and welcome, Dan.
13: Good morning, Vince. Thanks for taking my call. Since the beginning of this Iran debacle, it's been obvious that the best gamesmen so far have been the Iranians, in that they have an uncanny ability to run the clock up to the buzzer, call a timeout and beg for forgiveness, swear they're going to be better citizens, ask for another 2 weeks, 3 weeks, whatever. They've done it. It's like Lucy with the football and poor Charlie Brown on his back every time. I have said in every one of these extensions that I have a crispy Ben Franklin for anybody who wants to take it, that they'll do the same thing with this one. They'll run the clock up to the buzzer and say, hey, we're sorry. Let's try again. What kind of saps are we? We need to just, we either do this or don't do this. We have to remember that World War II took how many years? 2.5, 3 years? 4 years. World War I took a little while, too. Vietnam, how long were we in Vietnam? How long were we in anywhere? And we've only been in Iran for 90 days, Vince. The American people have no stomach for this, and it's kind of unfortunate that they're throwing Iran a bone and actually throwing Israel under the bus with this one, because you can guarantee if Iran gets an opportunity, they're going to build that nuke and they're going to point it at Israel.
0: Do you think we did the right thing by launching this attack in the first place?
13: I most certainly do. And I don't know about the timing. I don't know about all the assertions that if we hadn't done something, we were 48 hours looming, 24 hours looming, whatever the speculation was. But I do know, and I believe I know the heart of the Islamic Republic in Iran, that their whole and single focus is the destruction, the annihilation of Israel.
0: Yep.
13: They really, that's the only thing in their playbook, Vince. They've always wanted that. The first Ayatollah wanted that. As long as they are a theocracy, and most specifically a theocracy of terror, they're the greatest sponsors of terror on planet Earth today, Vince. But yet we seem to believe that they're intelligent people who are capable of negotiating in good faith.
0: This is part of the problem.
13: For a minute.
0: This is part of the problem, Dan, and I think this is one of the weaknesses of Donald Trump. He has this idea in his head. I think he's thinking everybody is like Westerners and that, you know, everybody is subject to a good deal. These people don't want a deal.
13: You're right. And I appreciate your thoughts there. My other thought, though, and I have to appreciate Trump's temperament on this one, because, you know, the minute that he lays waste to the oil fields in Iran, every Democrat on the left side is going to come after him full force. And he's a warmonger. And he's this and he's that. And he is evil personified. And if he doesn't do this, every Democrat's coming after him saying he's a wimp. He's a wussy. What's he doing? You know, he can't win with in the court of
0: opinion. How does this end, Dan? What's going to be the deciding factor here?
13: Honestly, I think it's going to end with Iran saying, we're not giving up our nuclear power. We are going to compress on. We're going to build a nuclear weapon. And I think what's going to happen is we're going to show them what happens to sand when you get it to 2100 degrees.
0: Oh, boy.
13: That's going to have to happen that way because they don't understand any other level of logic, Vince.
0: I think the sad thing, what's scary, is I think a lot of truth to what you've communicated. Dan, do call us back when there are future developments in this story because it's, sends chills down your spine to think of where this could actually go. Over on the WBT text line, driven by Liberty Buick GMC, Debbie writes in, unanswered prayer may be a spiritual growth opportunity. I prayed for years, angrily, selfishly, very much entitled, it's not fair, etc., to be healed from a back injury that kept me in chronic back pain, limited my mobility. I was a young married woman in my mid-20s. It wasn't until I decided to get pregnant anyway. Most doctors told me not to get pregnant. One said, it might act like traction to make you better if you carry the baby low. That's what happened. I did have less pain while pregnant, but when my son became mobile, I really couldn't keep up with him. One day, around 18 months old, I got on my knees, prayed my first unselfish prayer. I prayed for my back to be healed for my son's sake, not mine. Longer story, my prayers were answered immediately. I was led to watch a program on TV I never watch, featuring a medical practitioner explaining how she could help people in chronic back pain. I've been to a lot of people, including alternative practitioners, but given up. The woman was the answer to my unselfish prayer. It's kind of interesting. Thanks for sharing that, Debbie. Fun fact, Vince, tequila is the only liquor that does not drastically alter your glycemic index. It does have you good quality 100% agave. Okay. To be cool, I'm off the bourbon train. Now I'm on the tequila train. We were talking earlier about the best-selling adult beverages. The good Jeff writes in, speaking of unanswered prayers, there's some girls I had a crush on back in my collegiate days. One in particular, who was easy on the eyes, seemed to have a sweet personality with a Christian background. Got to see her on social media and all the nastiness she posted along with other things she did outside of social media. I'm like, thank God for unanswered prayers. She would have destroyed me. Your favorite knucklehead, Jeff. Boy, you dodged a bullet there, didn't you? My goodness. Tequila with real ginger ale is good. None of that high fructose corn syrup stuff. Okay. Mike writes in. Just love. Within the same half hour, talk about how God answers prayer and the current top-selling alcoholic beverages. I think Jesus would approve. After all, his first miracle was at a wedding in Cana, changing water into wine. P.S. My favorite beverage from ABC is whatever single malt scotch is on the monthly discount. Mike, my kind of guy. That's cool that you're able to balance these things in your mind. Don't have to be a crazy drunk. Very interesting. Alan, since it's the weekend, I'll share my latest vinyl purchase to lighten the mood. Groovy Situation by Gene Chandler, 1970. The vinyl addiction is out of hand here. You know, that's coming back. You know that. It's coming back. Derek writes in, finally, Vince, we have common ground. We agree 100% on Mrs. Graham. That's Ms. He's not married. Do I have time for any more here? Bob writes in, Pennsylvania has Punxsutawney Phil. South Carolina, we have Graham the Groundhog. Pokes his head out of every election cycle. And if he has brown on his nose, it's six more years of the same old, same old. Oh, isn't that true? Yep. And I'm out of time. I so appreciate your presence on the broadcast today. Have yourselves an awesome weekend. We will talk with you again soon. God bless.
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15: Learning more about the suspect in the Sun Drop murders in Concord. I'm Brennan Dixon in the WBT News Center. Johnny Talbert is charged with killing two people at the Sun Drop bottling plant back in 2008. It was a cold case, but Talbert was picked up last week in Port Angeles, Washington by cops who knew him very well.
16: Place him into custody. He was out standing by the roadway.
17: Detective Sergeant Josh Paulus was in the area when 43-year-old Johnny Talbert was picked up by police in Port Angeles. Their database shows he had about 288 contacts with police since November of 2011.
16: The majority of our calls with him include yelling and screaming, some sort of disturbance.
18: Very mentally ill man diagnosed with schizophrenia.
17: Brian McLean is the editor of the Peninsula Daily News in Port Angeles.
18: At his court appearance last Friday, he was very disheveled, very difficult to understand, mumbled quite a bit.
15: Queen City News' Jen Cardone reporting Talbert now has to be extradited back to Concord to face the murder and robbery charges. Meanwhile, a 911 call describing a murder.
19: No, but I'm just calling because I don't know what's going on. I heard a gunshot and I wanted to make sure he's straight, but they said he laid out.
15: He's laid out, talking about 16-year-old Joseph Samuel, who was gunned down last week near North Tryon Street. 28-year-old Taquan Lewis, a convicted felon, has been arrested. No word on a motive, but one community activist worries about violence this summer.
20: School is out next week. Summertime is when homicides and other crimes escalate greatly. What are we doing about it?
15: And a 17-year-old is charged with opening fire last week inside a North Charlotte Walmart. Xavier Torrado, behind bars. Cops say he was trying to kill another 17-year-old boy and assaulted a woman with a firearm. He also allegedly damaged the self-checkout and the vision center. Torrado is being held on a $25,000 bond. Well, now out to those lunchtime roads, which are looking mighty fine right about now, aren't they, Mike Doan?
2: They sure are. To use a phrase, they're green and clean and moving at posted speed, 77, 85, 485. No issues at all. Do have a couple of collisions to report. Nations Ford Road at West Tivola, that's over to the southwest. Blackwood at Commercial Avenue to the north. Sardis Road at Preston Lane and Freedom Drive at Bradford Drive. That's over to the west. I'm Mike Doan, WBT Traffic.
15: New numbers out today confirm what we know. It's hard to make ends meet with prices going up, especially gas.
21: Importantly now, Americans' paychecks are not keeping up with inflation. New government data shows Americans are saving less of their income than at any other time in the last 4 years. People are dipping into their savings to help pay for essentials like gas and groceries as those prices spike.
15: Correspondent Elizabeth Schultz. Speaking of the price at the pump, a gallon of gas in Charlotte averaging $4.06 this afternoon. That's down 3 cents from yesterday. In the Mideast, Iran and the U.S. apparently close to an agreement to extend the ceasefire.
22: Negotiators for the U.S. and Iran have agreed to a framework of a deal, but it has yet to be approved by President Trump. If a memorandum of understanding is approved, it would mean a 60-day ceasefire extension. The Strait of Hormuz Hormuz reopened and Iran committing to dropping any ambitions of possessing a nuclear weapon.
15: That's Fox's Ashley Webster. And a big boom near Columbia, South Carolina last night. It was a sonic boom.
1: I couldn't tell whether it was a meth lab. You heard everything rumble.
3: I was like, what the was that?
4: Oh, I thought someone was trying to break into my car.
15: Well, something broke, the sound barrier that is, but we're not sure exactly what it was.
23: Beautiful afternoon here with sunshine in the forecast at 84. A front approaches tonight. That's going to ramp up the shower chances overnight, low 67. Good chance for rain and storms as we make our way into Saturday with Saturday's high 79. And a return to sunshine. Cool temperatures on Sunday with a high 74. I'm Richard Wedding on Charlotte's FM News Talk, 107.9 WBT.
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0: Well, looking good on Wall Street in lunchtime. The Dow's up 383 points. S&P 500 has increased 22. NASDAQ also in positive territory, 77 points. Now time for your WBT Sports. Here's Jim.
1: NCAA baseball tournament underway with many games throughout the nation. Keep it here for updates throughout the afternoon. Meanwhile, the Charlotte Knights and Jacksonville Jumbo Shrimp continue their series uptown this evening. There will be a Game 7 tomorrow night at Oklahoma City for the NBA Western Conference Finals. Now tied at three games apiece with the Spurs winning in San Antonio last night. As federal prosecutors allege that Terry Rozier agreed to a $100,000 bribe to manipulate his performance for the Hornets in a 2023 game against New Orleans. Carolina Hurricanes look to close out the NHL Eastern Conference Final tonight, up 3-1 in their series versus Montreal. Jim Zocchi, WBT Sports.
0: At WBT, we lead local. I'm Brendan Dixon, WBT News.

Ready? It is 107.9 FM WBT, Charlotte's FM News Talk. Welcome to the program. Pete Callender here. And the phone number, if you would like to join the program, it is 704-570-1079. That is also the WBT text line driven by Liberty Buick GMC. So let me check here just to confirm before I say this. I want to make sure it's correct. Yes. Okay. It is a day that ends in Y. And as such, we have some more examples

this is their electoral coalition that they need. And so today's not the day. But maybe one day I have a dream. So the latest examples, we have an apparent swatting incident that targeted the home of Supreme Court Justice Amy Coney Barrett. Police confirmed this to NBC News. According to a recording of the police dispatch that was obtained by NBC Washington, a dispatcher alerted responding officers that a caller to the 911 system, who identified themselves as a neighbor, reported gunshots heard at an address belonging to Barrett in Fairfax County. Later in the recording, a dispatcher says, quote, "Be advised, we have not been able to get an answer on callback to the complainant's phone number." So in other words, the 911 caller who claimed to be a neighbor did not pick up the phone when they did a callback to that number. Don't know if it was a legitimate number or not, a burner phone, or was it routed through some other number, spoofing it. I don't know. But the dispatcher goes on to alert the officers that are en route. Quote, "Unknown if it's going to be a swatting situation or not." And the dispatcher noted that the address has 24-hour security coverage for a high-priority resident of the county. So good for the Fairfax County 911 dispatcher and whatever system they've got in place there, to alert law enforcement when they rolled up that there's already 24-hour security at Amy Coney Barrett's house. Now, why would Amy Coney Barrett need 24/7 security? Well, she's a conservative on the U.S. Supreme Court, and so she kind of had it coming, you know what I mean? I mean, if you didn't want the threats, you should just be a leftist. You just got to go along with whatever the liberals want, and then maybe we won't have to threaten to kill you so often, you know? It's your own fault. I mean, did you see how high that skirt was, really? Swatting refers to hoax emergency calls, which prompt law enforcement responses, and these are done to harass, intimidate, and NBC doesn't say this, but I will, attempted murder. That's the point. At minimum, it is harassment. It's intimidation. Why is it intimidation? Because the implicit threat there is that when the cops break down your door thinking there's been a murder, suicide, or well, not a suicide, but a murder inside the house, that you are armed, they're going to kick your door in. And if you happen to, like Tom Selleck did in that documentary from like the late 80s, you know, walk into the hallway out of the shower and be holding a blow dryer in your hair, boom, boom, boom, you're dead. That's what they want. That's the purpose of swatting. It's to get you killed. It should be treated as attempted murder. Any of these examples, any attempted swatting should be treated as attempted murder because that's what they're trying to do. Barrett and her family have been the targets of threats in the past. In March of 2025, her sister was the target of a bomb threat at her home in South Carolina. So your sister's on the Supreme Court. And so, you know, I mean, if your sister wasn't a conservative, you know, then maybe we wouldn't have to blow up your house or threaten to blow up your house. But let that be a lesson. Get your sister to not be a conservative anymore, and then we'll stop threatening to blow up your house. Right? This is totally rational behavior, completely sane. Other justices have faced threats as well. A woman was sentenced in October to 8 years in prison after she pleaded guilty to attempting to assassinate Justice Brett Kavanaugh. It actually was not a woman that did that. If you remember this case, a woman did not show up at Kavanaugh's house with, you know, a bunch of materials and equipment to kidnap and take hostage the justice and his family and then murder them all. That was a dude. The guy's name is Nicholas John Roskey. But NBC identifies Nicholas John Roskey as a woman.

0: named Sophie Roski. Why? Because he claimed to be trans. He says he's trans. Now, I don't know if he was transing when he showed up and he had all of these mental health issues, or maybe he was taking a bunch of the puberty blockers. Maybe he was taking a bunch of the hormone replacement therapy drugs. I don't know. But that's why he got a light sentence of only 8 years. The judge felt bad for him. So Roski was found near Kavanaugh's home in 2022, armed with a handgun, a knife, pepper spray, and burglary tools. And then, of course, NBC has to throw in the both sides here, saying federal judges across the country have reported harassment and threats over rulings they made against Trump. Many have received threats through anonymous pizza deliveries. I mean, I'm not saying I would eat the pizza that arrived at my house, but I might. I mean, how hungry am I when the pizza arrives? No, I probably, well, I mean, if it's just, I mean, the pizza delivery company, they're not in on it, right? They're not, you know, slipping a roofie onto my mozzarella. So you might eat it. If we got a bunch of pizzas, we'd probably just deliver them then to all of our neighbors and stuff. We would do something like that. We used to call those pranks. So yeah, I can see why NBC would throw that in as a threat, right? A pizza delivery to your house. We used to call them pranks. We used to, you know, call in a pizza to someone's house or whatever, and that didn't order it. Ha ha ha. And they get a pizza out of it. But that, I think that's on par, right? With the swatting, right? That's an attempted murder, getting a pizza delivered. That's the same as somebody showing up at your house with a gun and a knife and burglary tools with plans to take you hostage and kill you and your family. It is very much the same thing. You'll recall Chief Justice John Roberts wrote in his annual report in 2024 that the number of threats against judges has tripled over the last decade. The U.S. Marshals Service, which is tasked with protecting judges, reported 564 threats against judges in the fiscal year 2025. And then there's the story out of Southern California. A 69-year-old Army veteran named Kerry Sharon beaten to death because he was displaying too many Trump signs on his home. He lived in a house, and people in the neighborhood called it the Trump house because he had so much Trump-loving stuff all over the house. And see, so kind of seems like he was asking for it too, right? If you just didn't like Donald Trump and you didn't want to support Donald Trump, who I think is still, I'll have to double check this, but I think he's still the president. And so if you just didn't love him so much and you just didn't display all of the pro-Trump stuff, then maybe you would still be alive. Right. I mean, this is the thinking that roughly 40% of the left agrees with, according to polling. I'm not making this up. This is what they think. This political violence is acceptable to about 40%. He was known locally for covering his residence with MAGA banners and American flags. Oh, my gosh, that's like double the transgression then. Not just MAGA flags, but also he loves America. Ugh. How could this end any other way, really? Let's head over to the WBT Traffic Center and get the update. Here's Pam the Jam Warner.
1: All right, thanks, Pete. And looking good for this early start to a Friday afternoon ride. If you are headed out for lunch, making good time on the roadways, we are dealing here in University City. The 2700 block of Mallard to Creek Church Road, it is for a hit and run. Also, the Nations Ford Road at West Tivola Road, it's a fender bender. And then one that checked in closer to about 11:30, Blackwood Avenue and Commercial Avenue, also a hit and run. I just want to be careful on these approaches as officials are responding to get them out of the way. Otherwise, looks like we are making a decent time here. We do have one wreck a little further out in Gaston County, 85 at southbound and South Main Street. This one, exit 22, it's going to be backed up to exit 23. And in that small stretch, they dip just under 25 miles per hour. I'm Pam the Jam Warner, WBT Traffic.
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1: And your WBT forecast is calling for partly to mostly cloudy skies today with a high near 85. Later tonight, cloudy skies and a low of 71. It is currently 78 degrees here in the Queen City, 79 in Rock Hill and Gastonia. I'm Pam the Jam, WBT.
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0: 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Pete Callender here. And by the way, you can call, you can text. You can also hit me up on Twitter, at Pete Callender. And that's spelled P-E-T-E. So the traditional way, and then K-A-L-I-N-E-R. There's no D in calendar. From the New York Post report on the murder of Kerry Sharon, a 69-year-old Army veteran who had adorned his home in Southern California with MAGA banners and American flags. He was attacked. Prosecutors allege 32-year-old Thomas Caleb Butler attacked Sharon in what officials describe as an unprovoked assault. Investigators have not publicly identified a motive and said it remains unclear whether the two men knew each other before the confrontation. Sharon had previously claimed his home, widely known in the community as the Trump House. He had said his home had been vandalized in the past. In a video posted several months ago, he showed torn flags and damaged decorations outside the property. And his wife, his widow, says that he may have been targeted because of the pro-Trump displays outside their home. But this is not new. That's why, like, I'm an Occam's razor kind of a guy, you know? The most obvious, easiest explanation is usually the correct one. When you adorn your house with all of that stuff, you are going to draw the ire and wrath and violence of emotionally dysregulated children. That's what the left is. So much of the leftists are completely running on a lack of self-control and emotional regulation. We've seen these types of acts for years now, for a decade, probably longer, but with the rise of social media, it's all over the place and has been. I remember there was one up in Asheville during Trump's first term, some guy on a bicycle, like some 60-something-year-old guy on a bicycle, and he's riding over to a Trump sign, and he starts kicking it over, right? People have their signs lit on fire, stolen, all of this stuff, because I just can't stand Donald Trump. And so I'm going to steal the sign. I'm going to rip up that sign. I feel so morally superior. That is an utter lack of self-control. Like, conservatives, for the better part of like 80 years, have been watching you guys proudly displaying your politics in all facets of life and forcing it upon us. And we don't assault you. But as soon as those red hats started appearing on top of people's domes, right? As soon as that started happening, what did we see? Physical violence. That you can't even view a hat. You can't even see the letters MAGA without resorting to some kind of physical violence. You are a child. You are an emotionally dysregulated child. You have no self-control. Children lack self-control. That's why you teach them self-control. You teach them don't hurt people and take their stuff. Because you're not going to like it, as I have said for years and years now to the left, and they don't listen to me, you're not going to like it when everybody starts playing by your standard, by your rules. It's a very dark path. But they get away with it because they're allowed to by their pals in the DA's offices and the court system, right? They skate on, slaps on the wrist, if even that. They're never punished. They're never held accountable. So they keep engaging in it. And then they encourage other people to engage in it. And then you've got this. A San Antonio man was arrested yesterday after he was accused of threatening to kill Erica Kirk ahead of her appearance next week at a Turning Point USA event downtown. Now, I know what you're thinking. But Pete, this could be somebody on the horseshoe right. This could be one of those groypers, right? This could be an acolyte of Candace Owens or Ian Carroll or any of the other right wing. They're not even right. It's the horseshoe, the woke right. It could be one of those people, right? That's been just guzzling the slop coming out of Candace Owens' podcast. By the way, did you see she's going to be over in Russia? Yeah. She's gone to Russia. And remember that trip? Okay, do you remember when the Southern Poverty Law Center got indicted? And I thought it was really odd that both she and Nick Fuentes were off air and she had just, you know, forgotten to tell all of her audience that she was on a family vacation. Well, apparently, The reports are that she actually went to Italy, which is also where Nick Fuentes was. He shot video of him being in Rome. And apparently, while over there in Italy, she was chatting with Alexander Dugin and his people, and they were working out the details for her appearance in Russia now, where she's going to be talking about being a social media influencer to a bunch of Russian influencers and political people, including one report from Ryan Mauro, Putin himself. Just so we're all clear what's happening here, right? Just so everybody can understand what's going on, right? Are you connecting any of these dots yet? Right? Dugin, who is sort of this Rasputin figure, the mind behind Putin or whatever, this guy who's like, this is how we're going to take down the West, demoralization, divide everybody, pit people against each other and all of that. He's a whack job. Like some of the stuff he's talking, like he is out there. Anyway, the guy's name, though, that is accused here of threatening to kill Erica Kirk, who was, widowed less than a year ago. Her husband was assassinated by a leftist, a furry. San Antonio, the guy's name is Jacob Wensky, 26. San Antonio police investigators say Wensky replied to an April social media post about the group's three-day women's leadership summit by writing, quote, "I know exactly where to bomb." In a separate post within the same thread, he went on to say, quote, "I can't wait to be the valet for her escort." An email from an account registered to Wensky stated, quote, "Death to Erica Kirk and every single speaker there. America will live on without those scum on this earth. Every Christian nationalist shall perish in the bombing that will take place at every single Turning Point rally and event." Okay, so not a Groiper, a leftist. Because that's what leftists say. It's another day that ends in Y. Oh, and then there's a teacher up in Wisconsin. I'll get to that up next. First, let's head over to the WBET News Center for the update. Here's Brandon Dixon.
11: Thank you, Pete, and good afternoon. Police have arrested a woman who they say hit an 8-year-old child with her car near Smithfield Elementary School in South Charlotte Saturday and then drove off. Shaquela Leah Harris was charged with felony hit and run while the kid was rushed to the hospital and is expected to fully recover. It's quite a close contest in the Republican race for governor in the Palmetto State. Queen City News, Andy Weber has the latest.
12: New polling out this week from Atlanta-based the Trafalgar Group say Lieutenant Governor Pamela Evatt has a slight lead over two opponents in the GOP primary for South Carolina governor. Of the 1,200 Republican voters surveyed from May 21st to the 24th, 19.9% support Evatt. 19.4% plan to vote for Attorney General Alan Wilson, while 19% want millionaire businessman Ron Reddy.
13: It is so wide open right now that anybody, as long as it's like a horse race, can win by a nose here. Just stick that nose out at the right moment.
11: Early voting in South Carolina is underway for the June 9th primary. The U.S. and Iran have reached a tentative agreement that would extend the ceasefire for a couple months.
14: The memo of understanding states shipping will be restored in the Strait of Hormuz without restrictions. And this includes Iran removing mines from the waterway within 30 days. The U.S. would also lift this blockade and some sanctions to allow Iran to sell oil. Iran would also commit to not pursuing a nuclear weapon. And Treasury Secretary Scott Bessent is not ruling out military action if a deal is not reached. So this comes as the U.S. continues to squeeze Iran's economy. The Treasury Department has issued new sanctions targeting Iran's military oil trade. And according to Iran state media, Iran says if a draft deal is completed, it would be announced by Pakistani mediators. So now we'll wait to see if this actually does come into fruition.
11: Fox's Madeline Rivera. A massive explosion in Dallas, Texas wiped out an apartment complex. Three people killed and many lost everything.
15: Literally what I have on right now and this purse is all I have. Everything is gone.
11: The blast caused by a natural gas leak.
15: The thick black plume of smoke could be seen for miles across North Texas.
16: The fire is contained, but our members are still working on the scene to do primary searches. We put a drone in the air to canvas the area to see if we have any victims.
15: Windows on nearby buildings were shattered. In addition to the fatalities, fire officials say paramedics took four people to a hospital. Officials said there could be more casualties, depending on who was home at the time of the blast.
11: Jason Allen reporting, we know one of the three people killed was a child. In Cape Canaveral, what was supposed to be a short test turned into a big blast after the rocket blew up.
17: Overnight, a catastrophic failure on the launch pad. A massive fireball erupting, lighting up the night sky over Cape Canaveral, Florida. A Blue Origin rocket exploding. Blue Origin founder Jeff Bezos says all personnel are safe.
11: Correspondent Victor Oquendo and 14-year-old Shrey Parikh, W-O-N, the Scripps National Spelling Bee in D.C. last night.
18: Ethan, you correctly spelled a total of 25 words, and that means that Shrey, you are the 2,000.
11: The California teen's winning word, bromocryptine, which is a medicine. Could you have spelled it, Pam the Jam? Bromocryptine?
1: Absolutely not.
11: Yeah, I know. I would have gotten about two or three letters in, and that would have been about it.
1: I don't even want to tell you the word that got me out in the spelling bee.
11: Oh. Also, you used to compete back in the day.
1: Well, you know, I never made it further than the school. I was in the fourth grade. It was down to me and someone else, and I missed the word nylon.
11: Oh.
1: I've never lived it down.
11: Yeah, it's always just stuck with you for the rest of the time.
1: Yeah, I mixed up the letters, and that was it. I was discouraged. Never did it again.
11: You're over there scribbling it on pads all the time. Oh, nylon. One day I'll get my redemption.
1: Well, luckily, no one's that angry in traffic right now, or at least you shouldn't be. Maybe one little area might be a teensy weensy upset. Of course, that's going to be over in Gaston County here. Now, we do have an accident, 85 southbound at South Main Street. This one is at exit 22. Now, before it was only backing you up to make Addenville, and now we are currently backed up to the DMV way station. Traffic flows there between 15 and 20. Otherwise, here across the board, traffic flows are moving well. 77 on the southbound side. It's got a little bit of a slowdown right where it does intersect with 277. It does drop under 20 there as well, but everybody else is in those 35s, 40s, 50s, and so on. Now, we do have officials on scene over in University City wrapping up an earlier hit and run in the 2700 block of West Mallard Creek Church Road and an earlier wreck over on Nations Ford at West Tivola. I'm Pam the Jam Warner, WBT Traffic.
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0: Mostly cloudy, 84 today. Tomorrow, morning showers, 82. Sunday, partly cloudy. Isolated showers are possible with a high of 76. Right now, cloudy skies, 77 degrees in Mooresville, 81 in Monroe, and 80 in Charlotte. At WBT, we lead local. I'm Brennan Dixon, WBT News.
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3: Mark Lynch claims he's the conservative choice to represent South Carolina, but his past tells a different story. Multiple DUIs, a hit-and-run arrest, a cocaine trafficking conviction, and that's just the beginning of U.S. Senate candidate Mark Lynch's rap sheet. Lynch's own business was caught red-handed violating immigration laws, the very laws designed to protect American jobs from illegal workers. And now we learn that some of Lynch's closest advisors think that women shouldn't even be allowed to vote, and also accused the President of the United States of orchestrating 9/11. One advisor even supported an alleged pedophile. 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Palmetto Action is responsible for the content of this advertising, paid for by Palmetto Action, not authorized by any candidate or candidate's committee. www.palmettoaction.com.
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0: 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It's also the text line. So this story from Fox News by Rachel Del Giudice, or Guidice, whatever. A Wisconsin teacher has been fired after a controversial social media post about the attempted assassination of President Donald Trump, which triggered widespread backlash. Fox 11 News reported Wednesday that the Kaukauna Area School District Board of Education in Wisconsin voted 6-1 to fire Patrick Meyer. Patrick Meyer was, happy to say, a social studies teacher at Kaukauna High School in Wisconsin. A social studies teacher. In a post on Twitter after the attempted assassination of Trump and a whole bunch of his cabinet members at the White House Correspondents' Dinner, he posted, quote, "I am not impressed with recent presidential assassins. It's bleeping embarrassing. Booth, Guiteau, Solgals, Oswald must all be spinning in their graves. MAGA, M-A-G-A-A. And then he wrote parentheses, make Americans great assassins again. Sad. The dude is a social studies teacher at the high school teaching kids about history, civics, and he's out there encouraging people to be better shots when they attempt to murder people that he disagrees with politically. And this was apparently a tough call for the Board of Ed. At least, well, one Board of Ed member. They had a 9-hour debate in closed session. Here's Fox News 11. In their reasoning, the district stated Mr. Myers' social media post created actual material disruption to district and school operations. The outlet also quoted Charles West, the only board member to vote against Myers being fired, who said, quote, "The First Amendment is really important to me. I think we really probably should support that first one. I do understand all the concerns from parents. I am a parent of two high school students very soon. I think that First Amendment is super important." Yeah, see, about that. No one is imprisoning the teacher here. No one is suppressing his speech. What we're saying is, you don't get to do this job where you are in charge of educating the next generation of people, of Americans, if you believe that murdering your political opponents is acceptable. That's the repercussions of the free speech that he engaged in. That repercussion is that when you act irresponsibly, your employer can say, whoa, you're acting irresponsibly. You should not be in charge of educating the next generation of Americans, because what you're advocating is awful, is absolutely awful. He was, his tweet was about the attempted assassination by Cole Thomas Allen, who, by the way, when he appeared before a judge, Magistrate Judge Zia Faruqui, apologized to Allen. This was from Fox News a couple of weeks ago. "It's extremely disturbing to me that he was put in 5-point restraints, a person with no criminal history." That's what the judge said, that he was put in 5-point restraints. He's very upset. Faruqui devoted much of his career to diversity, equity, and inclusion efforts and said during the hearing that Allen is presumed innocent. Yes, he is presumed innocent when he goes to trial. But in the meantime, right, he has been caught doing something incredibly violent. He is dangerous. The judge also then compared Allen with the J6 rioters, right? Because we all know the J6 rioters went in there and started shooting Secret Service, right? Isn't that what happened, if I recall correctly? Like a lot of gunfire on J6, right? He said, quote, "It's troubling. I never heard of one J6 defendant who was put in 5-point restraints or in a safe cell. If the only way to keep him safe is the most punitive thing, that's a problem. Pardons may erase convictions, but they don't erase history," he said. "They were hanging gallows outside." Oh my gosh, this thing with the gallows is one of the most annoying things from the left on the J6 stuff. The gallows were not, they were not life size. It was a model. It was small. You could not actually string somebody up on that gallows. It was art. The left loves to do these things. And by the way, the left has done that. They have actually made life-size gallows, right? They've depicted Trump's head on a spike, right? Decapitation, Kathy Griffin, all of that stuff, right? It's been going on for a decade. It was just an artistic expression meant to convey a certain sentiment. But see, now the left pretends they don't understand what the representation was about. Do I agree with that gallows being built? No, I don't. But the photo that was taken by, I think it was the AP, right? They got down low. They shot it from below up high to make it appear much larger than it actually was. That's by design, right? That's by design. That is another way that, you know, through photos, the media tell you a story, so you are led to a conclusion, and the left wants that to be the case. But even so, there are dozens, if not hundreds, of stories of J6 defendants being abused while in custody. They don't get the coverage in the legacy media outlets, though, because they deserved it, because they were Trumpers. That's it. See, it's different when Democrats do it. Democrat privilege on display. Let's head over to the WBT Traffic Center for the update. Here's Pam the Jam Warner.
5: All right. Thanks, Pete. Well, we are dealing with this one wreck over in Gaston County. It's a doozy. It's got a left lane blocked, 85 southbound at Main Street exit 22. It is taking you all the way back to the ramp from 485 Interloop. Now, they are still struggling between 10 and 14 miles per hour. On top of that slowdown, we also have a northbound side acting up here between East Ozark Avenue and South Main Street. That's going to be just under 25 for them. At least the stretch isn't as far, but definitely getting some of those possible onlooker delays. We're also going to see that there's a wreck here that's taking place. Cindy Lane at Cheps Hill Minor Road. It is with injuries. Officials responding to that scene to get it off to the shoulder. Also, Valentine Commons Parkway at Summit Commons Boulevard. They've got a bump up on scene as well. And a hit and run, Lenox Avenue at East Kingston Avenue. I'm Pam the Jam Warner, WBT Traffic.
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5: And your WBT forecast is still calling for sunshine and clouds mixed today with a high near 85. Later tonight, overcast and a low of 71. It is currently 78 degrees here in the Queen City. I'm Pam the Jam, WBT.
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0: This judge, that's this magistrate judge, Zia Faruqi, who apologized to the White House Correspondents' Dinner shooter, Allen, what's his first name? Cole Allen. This judge has a bit of a history from praising DEI, celebrating his commitment to DEI, anti-ICE sentiment that he's expressed in various ways in various venues, including in the courtroom. Last August, you'll recall, Donald Trump sent federal law enforcement to Washington, D.C. to assist local authorities in combating crime, which, by the way, it's been hilarious to watch all of the videos now coming out of D.C. from people who, like, live and work in D.C., and they're amazed at how cleaned up the streets are, Union Station's now, you know, not like a homeless shelter, the fountains have been restored, water is flowing in the fountains and such, right? There aren't homeless encampments all over the place and little tent cities everywhere. And they're like, this is beautiful. I can finally walk around the city and all of this. But when Trump first deployed personnel to D.C., this judge refused to accept the local indictments in at least 7 cases when the DOJ brought cases before local grand juries. And he trashed the Trump administration in the process, according to WOUB Public Media. He called Trump's crackdown a, quote, constitutional crisis, and said that the rule of law is being flushed down the toilet, according to the Washington Post. U.S. Attorney for D.C., Jeanine Pirro, said, quote, this judge has a long history of bending over backwards to release dangerous felons in possession of firearms, and on frequent occasions he has downplayed the seriousness of felons who possess illegal firearms and the danger they pose to our community. He has allowed his politics to consistently cloud his judgment. Faruqi has never really met someone with an illegal gun that he hasn't found some compassion for. Until now. See, it turns out that if you are a dangerous convicted felon that is just, you know, preying upon innocent civilians in the D.C. area, this magistrate has no problem releasing you back out onto the streets. In fact, at one point, lamented that the federal court system does not allow for cashless bail like the local state courts do. Right? So he's very troubled by this. Called it frustrating. We try not to, and we should not, incarcerate poverty, is what he said, right? So he very much wants a cashless bail system so he can just release all of these violent offenders with illegal firearms back out onto the streets in order to, you know, continue their criminal activity targeting all of the innocent civilians. However, if you use a gun to try to murder the president, well, now, that's a different story for this judge in D.C. That's a completely different story. See, this guy needs to be treated very, very nicely. Oh, actually, that is the exact same thing. So, okay, that is on brand for him. Carol Markowitz at the New York Post said the alleged White House correspondent's dinner shooter also did not sound fringe in his manifesto. We covered this at the time as well. He sounded like a conventional Democrat, right? I made this very point when I read through his rantings. There wasn't anything in there that is outside of the mainstream Democrat Party. All of the comments have been uttered repeatedly for the last decade. She says the sorts of accusations in the manifesto against Donald Trump you would very well hear on a CNN or MSNBC panel. This was not a man reared in the darkest corners of the internet, but someone parroting the words of his party's elected officials and talking heads on cable networks. She goes on to cite several examples from Alexandria Ocasio-Cortez, Representative Ilhan Omar, Rashida Tlaib, Representative Ted Lieu of California, claiming the Epstein files contained highly disturbing allegations of Donald Trump raping children, of Donald Trump threatening to kill children, right? So this is why everybody's on the left is now accusing everybody, oh, you're a pedophile defender, right? If you voted for Trump, like this is the new Russia collusion hoax. right? The same things that they said about everybody who voted for Trump, everybody in the administration, every conservative, every Republican, right? First, you were an asset of Russia, and now it's you're an asset of the Epstein class. You're a pedophile protector, or you're a pedophile, which of course is now watering down the meaning of that word, just like they watered down the meaning of racist, right? They did the sexist, homophobe, right? You keep saying that, you keep calling everybody that because you disagree with their opinion about something, even though they are not this thing, right? When you call everybody a Nazi, now you're really unable to detect who is an actual Nazi, like the guy who got the Nazi tattoo that we are told by the left we're supposed to vote for now, right? You make an okay signal with your hand. You do okay, you're playing the circle game, or you say okay, and you do the, you know, the round circle with the three fingers up. Like, that means you're a white power racist. You're a Nazi. But when you go and have a tattoo put on your chest of the Totenkopf, the literal Nazi death camp guards, that qualifies you to run now in the Democrat Party. So needless to say, these allegations are not credible, but the would-be assassin thought they were. Cole Allen did. Spreading lies like these should be a career ender for these politicians. But in the Democrat Party, these people are becoming the standard bearers. Their media friends help them out. Podcast host Touré called Trump a pedophile on CNN. Scott Galloway called Trump a rapist on MSNBC's Morning Joe. And so on and so on. Outside of the arraignment for Cole Allen, outside of the White House Correspondents' Dinner, I should say, the leftists were out there with signs that said, death to the tyrant, death to all of them. So on the gallows scale of offensive art, like where would a sign that says, death to the tyrant, death to all of them, like where would that fall? Is that as bad? As bad, less bad, more bad than the gallows thing, right? Literally calling for the murder of the president and everybody inside the room, I guess, or all of his administration. Is that worse, better, the same as the gallows that weren't even real? It was like a smaller than life-size model. Now, Democrats can put a stop to this. They can say this stuff doesn't represent them. They can say Trump is not a rapist, he's not a pedophile, he's not a traitor, he's not a Russian asset. Like, we disavow this stuff. But they can't. They won't. They believe it. And we should see that as tacit approval of these acts.
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14: Good afternoon. I'm Brittany Dixon in the WBT News Center. Breaking news, 5 people are dead and 34 hospitalized after a crash this morning on I-95 in Virginia involving a bus that was on its way to North Carolina. It happened in Stafford County, just south of D.C., and involved the charter bus and 6 vehicles. 3 of those hurt have critical injuries. The bus, which belongs to a travel company in Kings Mountain, reportedly failed to slow for traffic in an upcoming work zone and plowed into the vehicles. Speaking of transportation, CATS has released the latest data regarding crime on Charlotte light rail and buses, and it shows a significant decline during the first quarter of this year compared to 2025.
15: But it also shows that there's a big decrease in ridership. On the Blue Line, crime is down 69%, but ridership was also down nearly 48,000 passengers. That means some 540 fewer passengers per day took the Blue Line. There was also a 67% drop in bus drivers and passenger assaults, but there were also more than 16,000 fewer riders. The Gold Line saw nearly 4,000 fewer passengers from the same time frame last year. But it should also be noted that a vastly increased presence by CMPD has also helped people be safe. Chief Estella Patterson told WBT on Tuesday that help keeping CATS safe is a top priority.
16: We have a full cadre of people who are working with CATS very closely on the light rail, on the trains, that kind of thing. I think it's making a difference.
15: Sheriff deputies have also helped to try and keep CATS safer. Brett Jensen, WBT News.
14: Now, the lady trying to keep us safer on those roads out there, Pam the Jam.
5: All right, always trying to keep you safe and at least out of the delays. Now, luckily, the only area that is showing delays is in Gaston County. Unlucky for those who are stuck in this traffic. Now, we've got this wreck blocking a left lane, I-85 southbound at exit 22, which is South Main Street. Traffic is going to back you up all the way to the ramp from 485 inner now. Those traffic flows there pretty steady between 12 and 14 miles per hour. Now, on the northbound side of 85, also seeing traffic slowing. It is between South Main Street and New Hope Road. Those are just dipping under 25. Also, it looks like some lane restrictions for some road work. Mount Holly Road at Rhine Road. Now, they're going to cause traffic to slow just a bit here between Stony Ridge Drive and Latta Avenue, dropping under 12. And on top of that, we do still have an accident with injuries. Cindy Lane at Caps Hill Mine Road. They do have officials on that scene. I'm Pam the Jam Warner, WBT Traffic.
14: A York County, South Carolina cop on the other side of the law, 44-year-old Mara Anderton, is a police officer in Clover, about 45 minutes southwest of Charlotte. She's accused of threatening her boyfriend with a gun when they got into a fight last night. Anderton is on unpaid leave, charged with domestic violence, possession of a weapon during a violent crime, along with resisting arrest. Tragedy on Lake Wylie as a person drowned Thursday afternoon.
17: The York County Sheriff's Office posted on their Facebook page that someone had jumped into the water from their boat and did not resurface. This was near the Little Allison Creek area. About an hour later, we learned that CPR measures were being taken. And then at 4:10, we learned those life-saving measures were unsuccessful.
14: Channel 3's Natisha Lance. It's the second drowning in recent days on Lake Wylie. North Carolina in dire need of prison guards. The state is short more than 9,000. Governor Stein says they're trying to cut some corners to get new guards trained quickly.
18: We're using now a contingent hiring model to address the problem. Once someone passes through the initial steps of getting hired, we put them to work immediately in other roles as the certification steps continue to play out. That means that people get hired, onboarded, and paid quickly.
14: The problem is the pay. Prison guards start at just $37,000 annually. The state budget proposes a 15% increase. Speaking of pay hikes, Mecklenburg County commissioners are considering raising pay for Medic, the county's emergency service. Right now, EMTs start at just over $20 an hour.
19: I think of the 40 years that I've been watching ambulances bring patients to hospitals who wouldn't have survived if they didn't receive the life-saving care of the awesome people that work for Medic. Yet many of them, almost half, are compensated at a non-livable wage.
14: Commissioner Elaine Powell, the final budget expected to be approved next week. Mostly cloudy and 84 today. Tomorrow, morning showers, 82. Partly cloudy with isolated showers and a high of 76 on Sunday. Right now, we're looking at cloudy skies, 81 degrees in Rock Hill, 81 in Charlotte.
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14: Seeing gains on Wall Street, the Dow's up 322 points. S&P 500 has added 22. NASDAQ has increased 78 points. Now time for your WBT Sports. Here's Jim.
1: Carolina Hurricanes look to close out the NHL Eastern Conference Final tonight with a 3-1 series lead as they host Montreal in Raleigh. Meanwhile, there will be a deciding Game 7 of the NBA Western Conference Finals tomorrow night at OKC after the Spurs beat the Thunder last night in San Antonio. Knights in Jacksonville continue their series uptown this evening, and the NCAA baseball tournament continues today. Keep it here for updates throughout the afternoon. Jim Zocchi, WBT Sports.
14: 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I'm Brittany Dixon, WBT News.

numero dos underway. A little bit of Spanish lingo thrown in there for you. Ditto heads, 107.9 FM WBT, Charlotte's FM News Talk. The phone number, 704-570-1079. That is also the WBT text line, but you knew that. Driven by Liberty Buick GMC. And I know you just said that with me. Alrighty, so what if I told you that most of the doomsday stories and predictions about climate change were based off of a model that it never should have been based off of? Well, I actually did tell you that. I said, okay, I may have mentioned this the other day, not may, I did. I mentioned this, I think, earlier in the week or maybe last week. I didn't go in depth on it. I just made a mention of this thing called the RCP 8.5, which we all know all about it. So I won't even describe what the RCP 8.5 is because everybody knows what it is, right? No. It stands for Representative Concentration Pathway 8.5. Okay.

Cuico or Cuico, Cuico Toro, a contributing editor at Persuasion, and also a the director of climate repair at the Anthropocene Institute, or Anthropocene. I don't know how it's pronounced. So this is a climate guy, okay? This is a writer, a journalismer, whatever, and this website, persuasion.com, from what I mean, I get their emails and stuff, and usually it's from the left. It strikes me as a left of center publication, okay? But I read this stuff so you don't have to, okay? But here's the key, that the fact that we are all still alive after net neutrality, but really after all of the predictions that we would be dead because the oceans were going to boil and turn into like these massive tidal waves that just, you know, wipe out the entire East Coast, and the only thing left in America is like the Colorado Rockies. Like, that's it, you know? So we're all still alive, and all of these predictions have not come to pass. Even Al Gore, the famed inventor of the internet, he made these predictions of the utter destruction of the planet, 25, 30 years ago, and none of those predictions came true either. Again, we were all supposed to be dead. So, again, well, unless you were killed by net neutrality. So now we are finding out the reason why is because, you see, there was this model, the RCP 8.5, and it never should have been used the way it's been used. So that's our bad as some climate journalismers. Totally our bad, you know, but we kind of did use it. It was the worst case scenario, and now it is officially dead. Last month, UN scientists announced publicly what climate researchers have known for years. Wait a minute. Climate researchers have known this for years, that the most extreme climate change pathway is so implausible that it really shouldn't be part of the climate debate? Really? Climate researchers have known this for years? Because that's not what I've heard. All I've heard is death and destruction. The culprit, known as the Representative Concentration Pathway 8.5, or the RCP 8.5, suffered a peculiarly nasty case of context collapse. A tool developed by a bunch of nerds was set loose on the world only to be wildly misinterpreted, generating mass confusion and buckets of activist dollars on the way to thoroughly disfiguring our climate debate. This is one of those things, now it can be told, right? One of those types of stories. The thing that we all kind of thought was crap to begin with, and now it can be told that it was crap. Now, I know we may have called you a denier for 30 years and accused you of wanting everybody to drink dirty water and breathe in dirty air, and you're just denying all of this stuff, and you hate Gaia Earth, you hate all of your fellow human beings, you want all of your children to die early because of climate change, right? You don't want to spend $1 trillion because you're a cheapskate. I know we may have said all of this stuff about you and to you for 30 years. But, you know, water under the bridge. So that was our bad. Sorry, we were using the catastrophic model this whole time, and we should not have been. But now the UN is mothballing the RCP 8.5. And he says, Cuico Toro says, good riddance. The RCP refers to the amount of added solar energy that the atmosphere will trap by the year 2100. Okay, specifically 8.5 watts per square meter. That's very high, likely to bring about a shocking 5 degrees of global warming above pre-industrial levels. RCP 8.5 was the kind of climate scenario lurking behind Greta Thunberg's accusation back in September 2019 during her speech at the UN Climate Action Summit when she said, quote, "We are in the beginning of a..."

0: mass extinction. It's the kind of pathway young people in England were thinking about when they decided they needed to launch Extinction Rebellion. These are the people that throw paint on works of art, that glue their hands to museum pieces, or stick their hands into poured concrete, not realizing that that burns, right? It's been a fundraising bonanza for climate activist groups. The main player in every single alarmist climate critique that you have read over the last 15 years. And it's been the default setting for literally thousands of climate science papers. In fact, Google Scholar lists more than 30,000 of such studies published since the year 2018. So in 7 years, 30,000 studies using the RCP 8.5. Now, the story of the RCP 8.5 is ultimately the story of what goes wrong when people convince they are defending the science and data. Because it's a mantra, you know. Right? In the holy church of COVID. Okay. When they believe they are defending the science, catastrophically misunderstand how science works. And when politicized activists glom onto legitimate scientific tools and insist on ramming the round peg of probabilistic forecasting into the square hole of fundraising emails. So mistakes were made, okay? Sorry. I mean, some mistakes got made, but let's move on from that, you know? It's still very bad. Look, all right, the 8.5, okay, we may have, like, oversold the risks here, but the risks are still really bad, everybody, okay? So instead of all of us dying like 5 years ago, now we're going to be dying in like 10 years from now. So, you know, hit that donate button, send $5 to say you love the earth. He gives an example. Let's say you're designing a highway bridge and you have to figure out where the structure's weak points are. What would cause it to break? So you want to simulate what would happen in extreme circumstances, right? And so he says, let's say you put 250 fully loaded M1 Abrams battle tanks onto the bridge at the same time. Not because there's any kind of conceivable scenario where you would have 250 tanks on the bridge at the same time, but because modeling that allows you to gain valuable knowledge about the bridge and its load-bearing capacity, right? That's basically the original intent of the RCP 8.5. See, it was just to test the extreme. We never meant for these activists and politicians to use it to, like, bankrupt nations. I mean, again, mistakes were made. Let's just move on, everybody. Let's just move on. All right, let's head over to the WBT Traffic Center for the update now. Here's Pam, the Jam Warner.
1: All right, thanks, Pete. And traffic is still slowing down here over in Gaston County for that earlier accident that happened here at Exit 22 South Main Street. And it is still slowing some slowdowns. They did go ahead and clear it. They had the left lane that was tied. It's no longer blocked, but traffic is slow from Exit 23, McKettanville, straight on through to 45 Interloop. Now, they are still coming in under 12 miles per hour. But again, it should start clearing out because, you know, it did go ahead and move out of the way. You're still going to see some lane restrictions, however, Holly Road over at Rhine Road in the westbound direction. So it's going to slow you from Stony Bridge Drive through to Latta Avenue. Again, still under 10 there as well. We do have Carnegie Boulevard at Barclay Downs Drive for a stall, and Pineville Matthews Road at Johnston Road. They're looking at an accident, and we've got one area with the lights out. It's Monroe Road at North Sharon Amity. Make sure you treat it as a four-way stop. I'm Pam the Jam Warner, WBT Traffic.
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1: And your WBT forecast is calling for a mix of sun and clouds today with a high near 85. Later tonight, overcast and a low of 71. It is 78 degrees here in the Queen City, 79 in Gastonia and Rock Hill. Up in the Jam, WBT.
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8: 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He sounds like a third grader.

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3: 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Reading about the death of RCP 8.5 at persuasion.com by Quico Toro, who says, if you had tried to explain that the 8.5 model was the worst case scenario and should not have been the foundation for further research, you shouldn't build models off of the 8.5 because it is the worst case scenario. If you tried to explain all of this, this was a massive misinterpretation of what the IPCC was doing. Well, you got slammed as a climate denialist. RCP 8.5 was never a plausible pathway for human emissions. This was well understood in the scientific community right from the start. Right from the start. The original paper that laid all of this out in 2011, it was called, the name of the paper was called RCP 8.5, a scenario of comparatively high greenhouse gas emissions. And the modelers said this is what would happen if you combined very high population growth with virtually no technological change towards cleaner power. In practice, it was a world where the population grew to 12 billion by the year 2100, and the economy grew very fast, and the majority of global energy needs were met by burning coal. That was the model. Massive population growth, massive economic growth, and massive growth in coal-burning power generation. Back in 2011, researchers reckoned that RCP 8.5 sat near the 90th percentile of the no policy baseline scenarios, meaning that roughly 9 out of 10 futures with no climate policy at all would still produce less warming. It's become clear that this risk is not where the world is headed. Populations are growing considerably less quickly, right? And now the UN projects global population to peak at 10.3 billion in the mid-2080s, and then to actually start declining. The energy story is even more striking. In 2023, solar and wind made up 91% of net new global power capacity additions. Fossil fuels contributed just 6%, the lowest level ever recorded. He goes on to say, if we lived in a more rational world, RCP 8.5 alarmism would have ended in 2017. That was the year when the energy economists, Justin Ritchie and Hadi Dawlatabadi, I think is how they pronounce that, published research showing that RCP 8.5 was not just implausible, it was straight up impossible. 2017. There's just not enough mineable coal in the world to bring us to this level of emissions. Even if we were satisfying all of the new energy needs with coal, which is definitely not what we're doing, you would have to take all of the coal off of the planet, and even then, there wouldn't be enough. That should have been the end of the story. But, of course, it was not, because by the time Ritchie and Dalatalabadi's paper came out, too many activist groups had built business plans around scaring the bejeebus out of people on the basis of highly emotive RCP 8.5-inspired catastrophist research. I don't know about you. I am shocked. I am absolutely shocked. Scientists, for their part, quickly realized that research based on the RCP 8.5 would give rise to flashier findings. Yes. right? Which would have a better chance of being accepted by prestigious journals. RCP 8.5 amplified their results and turned journal editors' heads. And besides, everybody else is doing it. Those inflated findings, he says, then got recycled into activist discourse and fundraising pitches, creating a hermetically sealed system where the science and the activism fed back on one another in an unbreakable loop of messed up incentives. This model replicates across so many other areas of study. Basically, if there are any political policy implications for any kind of science research, right, there are built-in incentives for the people that are seeking the grants to catastrophize the worst scenarios, and then the activists glom on to those findings, push them out, raise money, whip up fear, right, which then creates the feedback loop. And they just feed one another. This is not new. I have been saying this for 20 years. I could see this 20 years ago. Like, okay, and I'm not some super smart guy. Like, I could just see, wait a minute, we're supposed to be dead in what kind of time frame are you talking about? Because, like, I kind of feel like we would start seeing the results of this already, and we haven't. And also, is the juice worth the squeeze? Right? This is one of those questions that I find myself asking in many different contexts. But if you're going to ask the developed world, and particularly the undeveloped world, if you're going to ask them to sacrifice their energy production to save Gaia Earth, what's the cost? What's the trade-off? 1 degree increase globally in exchange for, you know, not being in mud huts burning our poo? I'm thinking most people take that deal. I do. I think most people would take that deal. RCP 8.5, which had started life as a useful climate modeling tool, had subtly morphed into an engine for disinformation. The ideology it spawned, climate catastrophism, captured the Democratic Party and locked center-left elites in a disinformation chamber of their own making, a calamity any way you slice it. The scientists preparing the IPCC's next assessment report have decided to now pull the plug on RCP 8.5. It is dead. Good riddance indeed. Let's head over to the WBT News Center and get the update now. Here's Brandon Dixon.
0: Thank you, Pete, and good afternoon. Mecklenburg County Commissioner Yvette Townsend Ingram says she needs a heart transplant.
4: On Facebook, Ingram said she had open heart surgery 2 weeks ago, but now says she must have a new heart. Ingram is 54 years old. She's in her first term on the county commission. She grew up in West Virginia, her father a coal miner. She told a podcaster during the campaign why she moved here.
5: I moved to Charlotte, Mecklenburg 30 years ago because of economic opportunity.
4: Ingram, out of the hospital now, on Facebook says she's alive and feeling good, but she says heart disease runs in her family. Her younger sister died of the same problem earlier this month. Mark Garrison, WBT News.
0: Question swirl about South Carolina Attorney General Alan Wilson. He is running for governor and has been touting his efforts to crack down on child sex crime.
6: I quadruple the size of the Internet Crimes Against Children Task Force, which has resulted in thousands of prosecutions of predators online who are exploiting children. Child porn market is real on the Internet, and we want to attack that.
0: However, Queen City News found that out of 700 Internet predators arrested, 80% of the charges were dropped, and few of them got any serious jail time.
7: For example,
8: a Mount Pleasant man faces charges accused of sexually exploiting minors.
7: The AG's office charged Derek Hugh McConnell with 10 counts of sexual exploitation of a minor in 2020. He faced 100 years in prison, but a plea agreement allowed him to plead guilty to two counts. He was sentenced to 1 day in jail and placed placed on the sex offender registry. In case after case, the AG's office published press releases accusing people of multiple charges, threatening decades in prison, then dismissed almost all counts in plea deals inside courtrooms all across the state.
0: Reporter Jody Barr, Wilson refused to answer questions and even threatened to sue Queen City News because they asked for public records from his office. More legal woes for Silfab, the factory in Fort Mill that residents are trying to have shut down. The company now facing several lawsuits accused of not paying their bills.
9: We had a contract. We do the work. They paid for it, and it should be that simple.
10: Working with Fort Mill manufacturer Silfab Solar has been anything but simple for Christina Horton and Southern Piedmont Piping. Executives with the Anson County Construction Company have filed a lawsuit.
9: I would really like for them just to pay the full amount and us be done with it.
10: Records show four other North and South Carolina contractors have a total of more than $2.9 million in legal claims currently filed against Silfab. A Silfab spokesperson saying, "We continue to work with our service providers and suppliers to ensure everyone is in good standing."
0: Correspondent Andy Schumann. Some Fort Mill residents have also filed a lawsuit hoping to shut down the solar panel factory, saying it was not supposed to be allowed next to a school. And in Texas, a group of teens went for an unforgettable ride on a roller coaster.
4: The Iron Shark roller coaster on the Galveston Island Pleasure Pier lifts riders slowly straight up, then plunges them down the other side. Usually. On Thursday, as Casey Escobar was waiting his turn,
11: this time he made like a very like big bang, like he went boom.
4: The eight riders in front of him were stuck, flat on their backs, 100 feet up and facing the sky. One by one, firefighters lifted the middle and high school students out of their seats and onto a ladder.
12: The fourth patient is almost harnessed up.
4: It took 4 hours, but the eight kids all made it down safely.
0: Jim Ryan reporting. You imagine being stuck on a roller coaster 100 feet in the air?
13: Absolutely not.
0: Oh, my goodness. It's always the terrifying part whenever I go on one of these roller coasters. In the back of my mind is always one of these stories like, this could be the day that I get stuck up there.
13: Need a firefighter to rescue me. Just getting onto the ladder just is nerve-wracking in itself.
0: I know. When you see them up there and no thank you. My palms are just sweating right now just thinking about it.
13: We're going to keep our feet and all four wheels on the ground over here in traffic. Luckily, things are moving a little bit better there as well. Over in Gaston County, 85 is southbound where we are dealing with that accident over at exit 22 over on Main Street. They did go ahead and clear it, which is great. Drive time started getting better. And now the only slowdown is between Beatty Drive and 485 Outer. They are still slipping between 10 and 15. Now, the northbound side still has a little bit of a slowdown as well between South Main Street and East Ozark Avenue. Those are going to be between 12 and 20. Otherwise, everybody's clean and green across the board. Now, we still have Carnegie Boulevard and Barclay Downs Drive for a stalled vehicle, which is moving out of the way, and Pineville Matthews Road at Johnston Road for a bump up on that scene. I'm Pam the Jam Warner, WBT Traffic.
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15: Beautiful afternoon here with sunshine in the forecast at 84. A front approaches tonight. That's going to ramp up the shower chances overnight. Low 67. Good chance of rain and storms as we make our way into Saturday with Saturday's high 79. And a return to sunshine. Cool temperatures on Sunday with a high 74. I'm Richard Wedding on Charlotte's FM News Talk, 107.9 WBT.
0: Mostly cloudy, 80 in Concord, 81 Mint Hill, 82 in Uptown. 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I'm Brittany Dixon, WBT News.
16: In the Mark Lynch claims he's the conservative choice to represent South Carolina, but his past tells a different story. Multiple DUIs, a hit-and-run arrest, a cocaine trafficking conviction, and that's just the beginning of U.S. Senate candidate Mark Lynch's rap sheet. Lynch's own business was caught red-handed violating immigration laws, the very laws designed to protect American jobs from illegal workers. And now we learn that some of Lynch's closest advisors think that women shouldn't even be allowed to vote, and also accused the President of the United States of orchestrating 9/11. One advisor even supported an alleged pedophile. Mark Lynch, a rap sheet fit for a convict, not a United States senator, and a past far too problematic to represent us. Palmetto Action is responsible for the content of this advertising, paid for by Palmetto Action, not authorized by any candidate or candidate's committee. www.palmettoaction.com.
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0: 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Let's saunter on over to the text line, driven by Liberty Buick GMC. Kevin says, Pete, I think Google needs to give you a job because it's, word pronunciation voice. Your pronunciations of names is impeccable. Thank you. I appreciate that. I work very hard on the pronunciations. Bain says, using the lawyer-client relationship metaphor, this should not surprise us. The incredible, wildly off, worst-case scenario of RCP 8.5. Even in a guilty slam-dunk murder trial, the defendant has a lawyer slash scientist. That's the metaphor here. The lawyer is the scientist. If you listen to any opening statement in a trial, you get to thinking, whoa, this lawyer scientist sure sounds confident. I'm worried. And then the actual trial begins, and the evidence just does not line up with the opening statement. But remember, the lawyer scientist represents the client. He has to do everything he can to get his defendant off. And if you if just one juror has doubts, mission accomplished, mistrial declared. This is the lawyer world we live in. Facts don't matter, representing the cause, the client's cause rules. It's okay to lie or stay silent like Jill Biden. You call her Dr. Jill. It's okay to lie or stay silent like Jill Biden if you see yourself as representing the cause, your client, your fiduciary. Roy says, Pete, I think you mispronounced that last name. I don't think so. No, definitely not. I nailed it. Rob says, mud huts burning our poo. Classic, Pete. Bebop in Rock Thrill says, unfortunately, Pete, they have sold the lie so good. Okay, hang on. I'd like to buy a comma right there. Okay. Unfortunately, Pete, they have sold the lie. So good luck trying to reprogram the low IQ voters. And Jeff says, so I guess the science wasn't so settled. The science is settled, says Al Gore. Noah Rothman, writing at National Review. He says, what killed the climate alarmism that was once common currency on the Democratic left? Instrumental political utility and the diminishing returns that Democratic politicians were generating by preaching apocalypticism to the converted. At least that's the lament of Syracuse University professor Matthew Huber in his widely read New York Times op-ed from earlier this month. Huber wrote, for the past several months, Democratic elites have been debating how much to talk about climate change, if at all, in part because these new candidates have narrowed their focus to energy affordability to win back the working class. Funny, huh? I'm old enough to remember when we were promised that green energy was going to reduce the energy costs, that this would create a brand new energy system. We have to be the leaders here. We have to do this stuff. We have to spend trillions of dollars to save Gaia Earth. And it's all renewable, and so that means the energy would be cheaper. Now, some people, like me, were saying, that's crazy. That's insane. There's no way this more expensive energy production that's intermittent at best, there's no way that this is going to be able to replace consistent energy production that has been refined over the course of 150 years or so. And so those costs have dramatically dropped over the course of the lifetime of the industry, right? Because that's what happens in free market economies. Not to say that all energy production is a free market by any stretch. However, I was never sold on this idea that the renewables, the green energy, and all of this would be would somehow redound to the benefit of the energy consumers, right? But now that the Democrats are trying to make affordability the horse that they ride into the midterms on, because they saw how Mamdani in New York City made affordability the cornerstone of his campaign, promising all sorts of free stuff because, you know, affordability, and it's free. So who could argue against free affordability, right? Obviously. Of course, now he's going to start taking people's properties, as commies tend to do, right? You set up, I don't know, have you heard this, that they've rolled out their plan for going after, you know, slumlords in New York City, and they're going to seize the property and they're going to turn them over to either nonprofits or to tenants to run. Oh, and by the way, they're freezing all of the rents. First step is you freeze all the rents, so this way the landlord cannot afford to do any improvements because they're not making enough money, maybe even losing money between the costs of upkeep and all of that and taxes to the city and everything else. So they can't afford to do any of the repairs or renovations on the buildings. The buildings fall into disrepair. The tenants trash the rooms and such. They can't fix them. So now you are now you're in violation, because now the tenants have been empowered with a snitch line to start reporting violations. The city comes and inspects and they say, oh, you are running a slum. And so now we're going to nail you with a bunch of violations, fines. Landlord can't pay those either, can't afford to repair. And so now they're going to take your property. And then they're going to have a nonprofit run it. And I'm sure the nonprofit will have a bunch of administrators who are, you know, making $400,000 a year. Or they're going to turn it over to the tenants and let them manage the thing. I'm not sure if the property owner would be prohibited from selling at that point, but they should. Because if, like, I don't control the property, then I'm not going to just sit here and lose money all the time, right? Because if you've ever been a part of an HOA, you know that they're not going to increase the dues because they're paying them, right? They're not going to increase the rents, and they got rent freezes. How did I get on this topic? I don't even know. Oh, affordability, right? So free stuff for everybody by taxing, you know, the uber wealthy, taking all their money until, of course, they leave the city of New York. So how do you run an affordability campaign and a climate justice one? Because the climate stuff costs a lot of money. And when people are complaining about affordability or the lack thereof, they make this connection like, well, wait a minute, we're paying all this money for these green energy things, and things are getting more and more unaffordable. Maybe at some point the voters of New York will connect those dots. Most other Americans have already. Let's head over to the WBT Traffic Center for the update. Here's Pam, the Jam Warner.
2: All right, thanks, Pete. And again, looking a lot better in Gaston County. We had a short time where the area was kind of messed up. 85 at southbound. It is now only between Belmont, Mount Holly. This one all the way back to Sam Wilson Road. Traffic flows there just under 25, so not too shabby at all. You will see a little bit of pushback as well. 77 on the northbound side from the 485 outer through to Archdale Drive. Those are dipping under 25. Reports of officials still on scene. Carnegie Boulevard at Barclay Downs Drive for a stalled vehicle. Also, Pineville Matthews Road at Johnston Road, they had an earlier accident. And Monroe Road at North Sharon Amity still with the lights out. I'm Pam, the Jam Warner, WBT Traffic.
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2: And your WBT forecast is calling for partly cloudy skies today with a high near 84. Later tonight, cloudy skies and a low of 71. We are at 81 degrees here in the Queen City. I'm Pam the Jam, WBT.
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0: Speaking of going crazy, 107.9 FM WBT, Charlotte's FM News Talk, 704-570-1079. Noah Rothman at National Review headlined, "Climate Change Apocalypticism Was a Fashion, Not a Cause." Which is a great line. It's a fashion, not a cause. Much like the keffiyeh, right? The little fashion accessory that the Tent Ifada folks have been wearing for the Palestinians, right? These are fashion accessories, okay? He goes on to say the tacit admission in this New York Times op-ed by Matthew Huber from Syracuse University, where he admits that, we're ditching, how to talk about climate change, if at all, in part because these new candidates have narrowed their focus to energy affordability in order to win back the working class. And so Noah Rothman's pointing out that this is an acknowledgement that the activists' go-to remedies for all of the ills of climate change are policies that limit the public's access to goods and services by making them costlier. At a time when affordability is the problem, climate alarmism is just one of many expendable luxuries. Correct. I have been warning people on the left. You think you are in some sort of oppressed class that intersects with all these other oppressed classes, and that unites you against the orange Hitler or against, the equally Hitleresque Mitt Romney or the equally Hitleresque John McCain or the equally Hitleresque George W. Bush, right? All Republicans, basically. Your intersectionality, and you think that that has made you a tribe. And here's the dirty secret. You will go right under the bus as soon as another coalition group is perceived to generate more electoral power than you. And if you don't believe me, look at women's sports. The Democrat Party, my entire adult life, were all about, defending women, being the voice for women, women's health, which is just abortions, right? And what happened as soon as the trans coalition group rose to prominence after Obergefell, after gay marriage, right? Because, and I said this at the time, after that ruling, I was like, there's an entire industry built up around getting gay marriage legalized. And they're going to have to shift now that that Supreme Court ruling came down. Because, again, you got people's jobs. There are people that are in that industry that are making a lot of money fighting for gay marriage. And now they won. So you would think that now all of those nonprofits, all of those activist groups, they all go away. No, no, no. You find another letter of the alphabet, right? You find another coalition group to now elevate. And when they elevated the T's in the LGBT acronym, well, sorry, ladies, you're going to have dudes naked in the locker room with you now. You are right under that bus. That's how it goes. So that's what's happening now to the climatists, right? They're going under the bus because the Democrats need to win back the, quote, working class, who are very interested in the economy, affordability, and a lot of that unaffordability is driven by energy costs and spending. Climate-focused activist networks such as the Sunrise Movement have abandoned the cause. He goes on to say it now caters to the progressive fringes who have replaced anxiety over climate with anxiety over Israel and the pernicious influence of Americans who support the Jewish state and its defensive military priorities. Right. This is why Sunrise Movement has now all of a sudden shifted to being this pro-Palestinian movement. How did that happen? Why did that happen? Because the issue is never the issue. The issue is always the revolution. They're just Marxists. At the core, that's it. It's all about power dynamics. They want the power. They will use whatever issue they need in order to get it. And that's why they throw different coalition groups under the bus as needed, because it's a pursuit of power, right? Even though the Green New Deal's loudest champions have quietly shelved their impossible dreams, it's worth reminding them that they once insisted that their agenda was of such importance that our very lives depended on advancing it. That legislative package's chief proponent, Alexandria Ocasio-Cortez, deserves the most credit for fleshing out what her chief of staff, named Saikat Chakrabarty, admitted was about far more than just climate change. This is what Saikat Chakrabarty said. Quote, "It wasn't originally a climate thing at all. We really think of it as a how do you change the entire economy thing." That's what it was always about. How do you change the entire economy? Well, why would you want to do that? Well, that's how you implement Marxism. Right? Like, that's how you implement a Marxist economic system. That's what they are interested in. And the Green New Deal was one way to do that. The millions of Americans displaced by this effort to re-engineer the American economy would need job placement programs, job training, a universal basic income to support them in their fallow years. That was in the legislation too. So were free college programs designed to make earning a degree a debt-free proposition. So was the nationalizations of the American health insurance industry, which would take the form of forcing every American onto Medicare's already unsustainable rolls. Independent analyses of the Green New Deal pegged its 10-year cost at somewhere between $32 and $93 trillion. This is why I said earlier, is the juice worth the squeeze? $32 to $93, so a little bit of a spread there, like that's just a ballpark, right? So it could be $32 trillion. Or it could be $93 trillion. And this would be funded by wildly confiscatory marginal tax rates. Except it actually would not. Because the math doesn't math on that if you were to have implemented the marginal taxes that that AOC was promoting, you would generate about $720 billion. Over a decade. So just a little shy, $720 billion versus the cost of $32 trillion. Rothman goes on to say, the speed with which the Democratic activist class has discarded what they themselves once regarded as nigh religious truth is enough to make you wonder, did they ever really mean it? Now, I'm sure, to answer Noah's question here, I'm sure there were a lot of useful idiots that did, still do probably, right? There are a lot of people that probably still believe this. But the ones who were promoting it the most, were they merely misguided but sincere advocates for revolutionary reforms that they believed were equal to the scale of the problem? Or was it always just a cynical voter mobilization strategy that has lost its utility now and has since been supplanted by another, more fashionable paranoia? And he says, I think we have our answer. It's the latter. It's whatever they need to say at any given moment to win, quote unquote, any momentary debate. It has always been this way.
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3: We're learning more about the suspect in the Sundrop murders in Concord. Good afternoon. I'm Brandon Dixon in the WBT News Center. Johnny Talbert is charged with killing two people at the Sundrop bottling plant back in 2008. It was a cold case, but Talbert was picked up last week in Port Angeles, Washington, by cops who knew him very well.
4: Placed him into custody. He was out standing by the roadway.
5: Detective Sergeant Josh Paulus was in the area when 43-year-old Johnny Talbert was picked up up by police in Port Angeles. Their database shows he had about 288 contacts with police since November of 2011.
4: The majority of our calls with him include yelling and screaming, some sort of disturbance.
6: Very mentally ill man, diagnosed with schizophrenia.
5: Brian McLean is the editor of the Peninsula Daily News in Port Angeles.
6: At his court appearance last Friday, he was very disheveled, very difficult to understand, mumbled quite a bit.
3: Jen Cardone with Queen City News reporting. Talbert now has to be extradited back to Concord to face the murder and robbery charges. Meantime, a 911 call describing a murder.
7: No, but I'm just calling because I don't know what's going on. I heard a gunshot and I wanted to make sure he's straight, but they say he's laid out.
3: He's laid out, talking about 16-year-old Joseph Samuel, who was gunned down last week near North Tryon Street. 28-year-old Taquan Lewis, a convicted felon, has been arrested in connection with the case. No word on a motive, but one community activist worries about violence this summer.
8: School is out next week. Summertime is when homicides and other crimes escalate greatly. What are we doing about it?
3: And a 17-year-old is charged with opening fire last week inside a North Charlotte Walmart. Xavier Torrado is behind bars. Cops say he was trying to kill another 17-year-old boy and assaulted a woman with a gun. Torrado also allegedly damaged the self-checkout and vision center. Well, now we head out to those Friday afternoon roads, which have been doing so well, Pam the Jam.
9: They have, and it's Friday, so we really expect things to kind of, you know, amp it up a bit early. Luckily for right now, not amping it up too much. So, you know, traffic is moving along. It looks like it's moving decently. We had that situation over in Gaston County, 85 at southbound at Main Street. They had a left lane blocked for a little while there. They were able to clear that up and out of the way, leaving behind just a few delays. And in fact, if I take a look at it now, we're still seeing it from Beatty Drive through to 485 Inner. They are between 15 and 20 miles per hour. Otherwise, everything else did disperse. Even the northbound side was seeing a bit of the backlash from that as well. They are still slowing down between South Main Street and East Ozark Avenue. However, they're near 25 and 30, so it's not too slow, but definitely, you know, just a little under their posted speeds. We do have reports of lights being out in Freedom. It's the 2500 block of Little Rock Road. Also a stalled vehicle, Eastway Drive at the Plaza, and a hit and run with injury, 2400 block Sandy Porter Road. 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It's not too late. There are thousands of kids waiting over a year for a sponsor. End their wait today. 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I'm Pam the Jam Warner, WBT Traffic.
3: The bodies of six of the nine workers who went missing after a massive chemical tank ruptured at a paper mill in Washington State have been recovered. Happened Tuesday morning when a tank containing more than 500,000 gallons of a chemical mixture used to break down wood for making paper collapsed in Longview. The disaster left eight hurt and 11 dead, including the three yet to be recovered, making it one of the deadliest U.S. workplace accidents in recent decades. New numbers out today confirm what we already know. It's hard to make ends meet with prices going up.
10: Importantly now, Americans' paychecks are not keeping up with inflation. New government data shows Americans are saving less of their income than at any other time in the last 4 years. People are dipping into their savings to help pay for essentials like gas and groceries as those prices spike.
3: Correspondent Elizabeth Schultz, speaking of the price at the pump, a gallon of gas in Charlotte averaging $4.06 this afternoon. That's actually down 3 cents from Thursday. And a big boom near Columbia, South Carolina last night. It was a sonic boom.
11: I couldn't tell whether it was a meth lab. You know, you heard everything rumble.
12: I was like, what the was that?
13: Oh, I thought someone was trying to break into my car.
3: Something broke the sound barrier, but we're not sure exactly what it was. Looking at mostly cloudy skies, 84 degrees today. Tomorrow, morning showers, 82. Sunday, partly cloudy. Isolated showers are possible with a high of 76. Right now, mostly cloudy skies, 82 degrees in the Queen City.
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3: Wall Street continues to roll along. 2 hours ahead of the closing bell, the Dow's up 274 points. S&P 500 has gained 10. NASDAQ has gone up about 14 points. Now time for your WBT Sports. Here's Jim.
15: NCAA baseball tournament underway with many games throughout the nation. Keep it here for updates throughout the afternoon. Meanwhile, the Charlotte Knights and Jacksonville Jumbo Shrimp continue their series uptown this evening. There will be a Game 7 tomorrow night at Oklahoma City for the NBA Western Conference Finals. Now tied at three games apiece with the Spurs winning in San Antonio last night. As federal prosecutors allege that Terry Rozier agreed to a $100,000 bribe to manipulate his performance for the Hornets in a 2023 game against New Orleans. Carolina Hurricanes look to close out the NHL Eastern Conference Final tonight, up 3-1 in their series versus Montreal. Jim Zoki, WBT Sports.
3: 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I'm Brennan Dixon, WBT News.

Friday, hour number three underway. 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The phone number, if you would like to weigh in on the discussion, that's French, it is 704-570-1079, and that is also the WBT text line, driven by Liberty Buick GMC. Now, people have asked, or one person actually, on the text line asked, why do I pronounce it program sometimes and program other times? It's because I believe in diversity and inclusion. So however you pronounce it, I am seeking to speak your language, which is also why I spend so much time honing my pronunciation skills. And I get a lot of praise for the way I pronounce various people's names because I spend so much time making sure that I am, you know, paying the proper respect to the pronunciation. On the text line, Beth's favorite Russ says, my assumption on pronunciation is that Pete is correct and everybody else, including the people whose name it is, are incorrect. That is precisely correct, Russ. Right. No, I will tell you, one of the reasons why I mispronounce names on purpose is so this way you won't ever know when I accidentally mispronounce someone's name. See, because if I mispronounce everybody's name, then you don't know.

three-dimensional checkers going on right there, right? Okay, a person's name that I do know how to pronounce is Spencer Pratt. He is a former reality TV, star? I guess he was a star. Like, I knew of his name. I may have seen his picture at some point, but I don't know what show he used to be on. I do know his, well, I know his wife's name. What's it? Heidi Montag or something. So like, I know that name. And I've seen pictures of her. And so if I had to pick her out of a lineup, I could do so. I'm trying to think back before Spencer Pratt went into the mayor's race. I don't know if I'd have been able to pick him out of a lineup. I think I might have. Like, just because you see their faces on the sidebar of the newspaper when you're on the website and there's like a, you know, oh, this person did something. Oh, this reality star. So like, I see these people. They're over on the side of the screen over there. And it's like, who is that? You know? But I never watched the show they were on. I don't even do. Nick, do you know the show? No, Nick doesn't know either. Look, I try to sample some junk food TV. I watched Jersey Shore, not because I liked it, but because I knew it was part of the cultural zeitgeist. So I suffered through all 17,000 seasons for the audience. That's why I did that. There's no other reason. But I never watched whatever show it was that he was on. And apparently, from what I read in the news reports and the reporters that ask him questions during interviews, that he was apparently like a villain of some kind. I don't know how you're a villain on a reality show, but whatever. He was like a villain, and so whatever. Anyway, they were on the show together, he and his wife. And so they've been married for a long time, and they've been out of the public eye for a while, but they lived in Palisades, California, in the Palisades neighborhood. And their home burned down in the Palisades fire. And they have not been able to rebuild, much like everybody in Palisades. They have not been able to rebuild. And it's been, I feel like it's been over a year at this point, right? And so he became, and his, I think his parents' home burned down as well. And so he launches this run for mayor, and he's just calling himself a common sense campaign. His camp is just common sense. And I think he referred to it as like a look around, just look around. And so it started with the utter failure of the Democrat leadership that controls Los Angeles to prevent, to prepare, and then to respond to the fire. And it has since picked up a couple of these other major topics for the campaign, which are, you know, rampant homelessness, tent cities, dirty streets, needles everywhere, poo on the sidewalks, right? It's a quality of life campaign, basically. And what he's telling the voters in Los Angeles is, you don't have to live like this. Okay. Good message. What I'm particularly interested in seeing, because I've been saying this same thing for a long time, which is that this is a choice. You don't have to live under these conditions, right? And it will stop when you say stop. If enough people want this to stop, it can be stopped. But you have to vote differently. You have to change the way that you're voting and put somebody else in there that recognizes the problem that you want to see addressed. And if the people that you're voting for don't even see it as a problem, they are not the ones to fix it, because the first step on the road to recovery is admitting that you have the problem in the first place, right? So if you won't even admit it, you can't fix it. So he's identifying these things. And I don't make predictions on elections, obviously, especially from, 3,000 miles away. But like, I am curious and very interested to see if this campaign actually turns into his election, whether he can actually win this thing. Just speaking a common sense quality of life improvement message.

0: But here's the other thing. His campaign ads on social media are amazing. And they just hammer away, and some of them are funny. Other people are putting together AI videos for him. Like, there's this massive messaging effort underway, and it's fantastic. You've probably seen some of these ads by now. Like, one of the things he did, they walked around with a pressure washer and a stencil, and they threw the stencil on the dirty sidewalks. They pressure washed it, pulled it up, and it said, "This sidewalk could be clean, vote for Pratt," something like that. Fantastic idea, right? So this kind of campaign, I would love to see this thing work, but it's going to be up to the voters of LA. One of the things he's pitching also is a way to address the homelessness crisis in LA. I will play for you a video that he put out where he lays out the plan. But first, let's go over to the WBT Traffic Center for the update. Here's Pam the Jam Warner.
1: All right. Thanks, Pete. Looks like we did do a lot better in Gaston County ever since they cleared that earlier wreck. However, some of those delays are really starting to back up again. So 85 southbound here between Belmont, Mount Holly Road, all the way through to 485 inner. They still dip just under 15, kind of wavering in that area, but ultimately you are gearing by. That's also going to cause some delays as well. 485 at the I-85 exit 10. Now, if I take you over to the Mount Holly Road there westbound over the 485, you're going to see traffic delays due to some road work. That's going to push it back to Latta Avenue. Those are trending in under 10. Those are going to be the only red zones that we have at the moment. The lights are currently out in the 2500 block of Little Rock Road. Also a fender bender, Old Statesville and Vance at Davis Drive. You just want to be extra careful as you approach. I'm Pam the Jam Warner, WBT Traffic.
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0: And your WBT forecast is still calling for sunshine and clouds mixed today with a high near 84. Later tonight, mainly cloudy skies and a low of 71. As it is right now here in the Queen City, we're sitting at 81 degrees. Same thing goes for Gastonia and Rock Hill. I'm Pam the Jam, WBT.
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2: 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I mean, it is Charlotte. 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
4: 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I'm going to play for you an audio segment. This is from Spencer Pratt, running for mayor of Los Angeles, outlining his plan to end homelessness there.
5: Los Angeles doesn't have a homeless problem. We have a drug problem. The DEA will tell you that over 90% of the homeless population in LA are hardcore illicit drug users.
6: How many people are using illicit drugs in the homeless community? I would say it's incredibly high.
7: 20%, 30%.
6: Of the overall problem?
7: Yeah.
6: Over 90%.
5: Cartels are operating in the open, forcing addicts to traffic drugs and murdering them when they don't meet their quota. Dogs are being killed by meth heads, and fentanyl addicts test their drugs on these innocent animals. None of my opponents are living in this reality, and all they want is more taxpayer-funded housing. You cannot fix a drug problem with more housing.
8: Spencer Pratt is exactly right. If I would have the easiest job in the world, if all I had to do to treat drug addiction was put people in four walls.
9: Right,
8: right.
9: Put
8: them inside and they're cured. Oh my God, we're done here. That is an insanity. And finally, somebody has the huevos to say it out loud.
5: You cannot fix LA's drug problem with street medical teams jamming Narcan up their noses and simply propping them up to overdose again and again and again until these poor souls inevitably die in the streets. But it's even worse than that. Currently, Mayor Bass and Nithya Raman are increasing the rampant drug use by using your tax dollars to hand out fentanyl needles, tourniquets, and crack pipes to addicts throughout the city.
10: Actually, the city paying for people to drive around, hand out needles and pipes and other things to use drugs.
5: By doing this, they are killing 6 to 7 people every day. In the streets, in full public view of you and your children, and they pretend they're the compassionate ones? Ask yourself this, what if that addict on your street were your son, the baby boy you love more than anything, unemployed, doing drugs every day, defecating in public, harassing old ladies at the gas station for money? Would you buy him crack pipes? Would you let him continue to degrade himself in public? Of course not. You would stop the cycle. You wouldn't let him defecate and die in the streets. You'd grab him by the wrist, drag his butt to rehab, and get him sober, whether he liked it or not. If you brought him into your guest bedroom after rehab, you'd demand that he do zero drugs and maintain a damn job. Why? Because you love him, and that's what you do for someone you care about. Karen Bass and Nithya Raman don't do this basic compassion intervention because they don't care about these people. They don't care if these poor souls struggle through their addiction and degrade themselves in full public view with no dignity. Karen and Nithya don't care. I do. Here's how I'm going to fix this problem and clean the streets for good, for the betterment of the struggling addicts, and for you, the taxpayer who's been held hostage by these vagrants who ruined your once safe public spaces. Step one, break the cycle. No more distribution of drug paraphernalia. Karen Bass and Nithya Raman currently pay NGOs millions of dollars to increase drug usage and profit off the misery of these drug addicts. I'm putting an end to this profiteering. Currently, street medical teams administer Narcan to reverse opioid overdoses. It blocks the opioid receptors in the brain so the addict can shoot up as much heroin as they want. It won't do a thing. The problem is Narcan only lasts for a day or two, and it doesn't break the addiction cycle. So these same addicts end up overdosing and getting more Narcan every week as these NGOs and pharmaceutical companies rake in profits. There is a longer-lasting anti-narcotic drug called Vivitrol that does what Narcan does, but it lasts for 30 days, giving a much better chance of breaking the addiction. The problem is the addict must be sober for 7 to 14 days before it can be administered. So we have this donut hole between the 48 hours of protection with the Narcan and the 2 weeks of sobriety needed to administer the Vivitrol. This donut hole is the linchpin for winning this war against addiction. This is where my plan excels. Step two, we have the laws. We just need to use them. Last year, Democrats smartly passed a common sense law amending SB 43 to classify severe drug users as gravely disabled. SB 43 gives the city and the county the legal pathway to place any and all street drug users on a 5150 hold for 72 hours. Through a cascading series of wellness checklists, this mandatory treatment hold can be extended for 2 weeks, filling that Narcan to Vivitrol donut hole and giving a real pathway for recovery. SB 43 gives us the legal pathway to hold these gravely disabled drug users for up to a year in a conservatorship if they need more treatment. This isn't jail, this is mandatory rehab. This is what you do for people you care about. Step three, end the body brokering. Many of the addicts you see around your neighborhood are bussed in from other states in order for local NGOs to profit off their addiction. Los Angeles is ground zero for unscrupulous treatment centers who rake in billions of taxpayer dollars getting paid per head. Remember, every one of these people on the streets has a social security number. And once these groups have that social security number, they get access to unlimited Medicaid funds and government assistance. There's no cap on Medicaid dollars. So as long as these NGOs can claim they are providing assistance, they can rake in thousands of dollars per person every single month. 30% or more of the 45,000 plus street addicts in LA are from out of state. Most of them want to go home. Their families want them back, but many of them are stuck here with no way out.
7: I love my parents. To go home.
9: A now 21-year-old woman living on the streets of L.A. finally going home. We're blurring her face for safety with her story too painful to fully describe.
11: Are you happy to get away from the people you were with?
7: Yeah.
12: She's been lost in L.A., you know, on the streets, been homeless for years.
9: The woman's parents in Idaho overjoyed, about to leave for the airport.
13: I'm just so excited. I'm very nervous.
9: Their daughter ran away as a teenager, ending up in L.A. stuck.
13: She's been through a lot of traumatic experiences out there, so we're just so thankful to have her back and safe.
14: What a wonderful day.
13: Yeah.
14: Man.
5: They don't feel safe. They're being used by drug cartels and the NGOs, and corrupt local politicians profiting off their misery don't want them to leave and refuse to help. As soon as I'm mayor, every addict who was trafficked here from outside LA is getting a free ride home back to their families. That immediately resolves a third of the problem overnight. Step four, bring in the DEA. We have international cartels operating in the open on our streets. They occupy abandoned buildings, Section 8 housing, local business fronts, and even set up fake tent encampments to use as drug markets. I will bring in the DEA to dismantle the rampant transnational cartels that are terrorizing our city. There's a new sheriff in town. Step five, a modern treatment facility. I've already made plans with several high-profile developers who want to donate resources to build a large, modern, and safe campus where we can administer rehab outside of our residential neighborhoods. Places with children and schools and businesses like San Pedro cannot be expected to bear the burden of hosting drug rehab facilities. In these clinics, we will rapid build modular, low-cost housing, exercise facilities, and we will not only provide drug rehab, but civil rehab. Addicts will be given job training. They will provide community service, cleaning up trash, cutting fire breaks. They will serve the communities they transgressed upon, and they will be set up for success to reintegrate into society with job skills and a sense of purpose and accomplishment. Many of the addicts on Skid Row are able-bodied people, fully capable of working and earning a living. The only thing blocking them is the drugs. We don't have a housing problem, we have a drug problem. We cannot solve a drug problem with more overpriced housing scams. Some of these folks do need to go to prison. The violent offenders, animal abusers, and sex offenders will do time, but many of them simply need to be given a chance to recover. But they only have a chance if we confront their addiction, not just dump them in an apartment and give them a box of needles.
7: Three men in their 40s that were found unresponsive at this apartment building in downtown LA, Spring and 7th Street. We now know LAPD confirming that they died due to a possible fentanyl overdose. One of the officers that were responding to the scene was exposed to the fentanyl. He was transported in an ambulance to a local hospital.
5: I'm the only candidate with a real plan. I'm the only candidate who actually cares about these poor souls dying on our streets. If you care about someone, you don't let them degrade themselves in public. You grab them by the hand and you pull them away from the darkness. We don't have to live like this, and when I'm mayor, we won't.
4: I gotta say, I hope that that is a blueprint for every city that just can't seem to figure this out. I mean, there is a there was a response to this video from a woman named Gabrielle Clark, who is a trained, she's trained in addiction recovery. And she said, quote, "This is the absolute best plan I have ever heard. The lie that we have been told that you can't help people who don't want help is apathetic BS. I help people all the time who don't want it. If they can get out of the addicted mindset, they can come back. Get them clean, teach them a skill, show them a purpose, and cut the supply." And here's the thing. I know he was a reality TV show star. Or actor, whatever they're called. But he has a skill that he is able to deliver this message, which is tough, fair, and compassionate. He is exactly right. Compassion, treating people humanely is not to let them just degrade themselves in public, to not let them live outside in the elements, standing at a street corner, begging for money so they can just stay in this cycle of addiction until they overdose. That's not behaving in a humane fashion. That's not compassion, right? These programs that the left has instituted in these big cities have all resulted in this same sort of problem. And they claim to be the virtuous ones. And they are not. They're absolutely not. And he outlines the problem with the NGOs, the nonprofits, right? All of these entities that are making all of this money not solving the problem because their paychecks depend on not solving the problem. Let's head over to the WBT News Center for the update. Here's Brandon Dixon.
15: Thank you, Pete, and good afternoon. We've just learned it was a Charlotte boy who drowned on Lake Wylie yesterday afternoon. 16-year-old Evan Forbes died after jumping off a boat.
16: The York County Sheriff's Office says this happened near Little Allison Creek in the Tiga K area. We're told Forbes was found in the water about an hour after jumping off the boat. First responders performed CPR, but sadly, he was pronounced dead a short time later. The sheriff's office is reminding all of us how vital it is to wear a life jacket anytime we're out on the water. This is the second drowning on Lake Wylie within just 10 days.
15: WBTV's Naya Harden, a NASCAR driver honoring Kyle Busch with a special paint scheme this Sunday at Nashville Super Speedway in Tennessee. Ricky Stenhouse Jr., who drives the number 47 car, will be sponsored by NOS Energy, which sponsored Busch for years. Stenhouse's car will also carry Busch's nickname, Rowdy, on the name rail. The 41-year-old Busch died died May 21st following pneumonia that led to sepsis at a racing simulator in Concord. Police have arrested a woman who they say hit an 8-year-old child with her car and then drove off near Smithfield Elementary School in South Charlotte on Saturday. Shaquela Leah Harris was charged with felony hit and run while the kid was rushed to the hospital and is expected to fully recover. It's quite a close contest in the GOP race for governor in the Palmetto State. Queen City News' Andy Weber has the latest.
17: New polling out this week from Atlanta-based the Trafalgar Group say Lieutenant Governor Pamela Evatt has a slight lead over two opponents in the GOP primary for South Carolina governor. Of the 1,200 Republican voters surveyed from May 21st to the 24th, 19.9% support Evatt. 19.4% plan to vote for Attorney General Alan Wilson, while 19% want millionaire businessman Ron Reddy.
18: It is so wide open right now that anybody, you know, as long as it's like a horse race, can win by a nose here. Just stick that nose out at the right moment.
15: Early voting in South Carolina is underway for the June 9th primary. A massive explosion in Dallas, Texas, wiped out an apartment complex. Three people killed and many lost everything.
19: Literally what I have on right now and this purse is all I have. Everything is gone.
15: The blast caused by a natural gas leak.
20: The thick black plume of smoke could be seen for miles across North Texas.
21: The fire is contained, but our members are still working on the scene to do primary searches. We put a drone in the air to canvas the area to see if we have any victims.
20: Windows on nearby buildings were shattered. In addition to the fatalities, fire officials say paramedics took four people to a hospital. Officials said there could be more casualties depending on who was home at the time of the blast.
15: Jason Allen reporting. We know one of the three people killed was a child. And the White House launching a new website, aliens.gov. Sounds like it would be about UFOs, but it's not.
22: They walk among us. That's what a green banner reads at the top of a hacker-style UFO-themed website, aliens.gov. It reads, quote, "They've shopped in the same stores, attended the same classes as our children, and lived seemingly normal human existences with one exception. They do not belong here." End quote. The site details the so-called alien invasion in the U.S., pointing to the over 3 million encounters with illegal migrants across the country.
15: Reporter Gianna Gelosi. Well, now out to those Friday afternoon roads in Panda Jam. We still looking good out there. I know this is the time in which it starts to get a little crazy.
23: I almost feel like you're wishing for it.
15: Yeah. No, I know what happens around this time.
23: I know. And it is starting to pick up just a little bit. Nothing too crazy just yet. I will say that 77 over on the northbound side definitely wanted to get in on these delays and kind of jump the gun here. We're going to see that they are moving slow from 485 Outer Loop back to Tivola Road. They're right around that 20, 22 miles per hour. We also have here East Independence Boulevard, seeing some traffic delays there over at McAlpine Creek Greenway. That's going to slow traffic back to Rice Road. They're going to fluctuate as well between 15 and 20. And Gaston County still dealing with that kind of a dip in the traffic flow between Beatty Drive and 485 Inner. This is along 85 southbound. Those are right between 15 and 20 as well. Hoping that that's going to clear up and get a lot better soon. Now, we also have Old Statesville Road at Vance Davis Drive wrapping up an accident. It is minor and the lights are still out. The 2500 block of a Little Rock Road. 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America250.org. I'm Pam the Jam Warner, WBT Traffic.
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15: Cloudy, 84 today. Tomorrow, morning showers, 82 degrees. Sunday, partly cloudy. We could see some isolated showers and a high of 76. Meanwhile, mostly cloudy skies, 82 degrees in Matthews, Gastonia, and the Queen City. At WBT, we lead local. I'm Brittany Dixon, WBT News.
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4: WBT, Charlotte's FM News Talk. I got an email that says not to be read on air, but wondering something weird is airing on WBT about drug programs, someone running for office. Yes, that was Spencer Pratt. That was his pitch to voters of Los Angeles about how to fix the homeless problem, which he says is not really a homeless problem, it's a drug addiction problem. And so how do you do that? How do you get at that problem? And he lays out his 5 points in that plan. And like, that is the most cohesive, comprehensive, and achievable plan that I have heard. The guy has the it, the pizzazz or something. Whatever that thing is, when people running for office, look, Obama had it, Clinton had it, right? Trump's got it. There's just something about them that they get up there and they're able to articulate these messages and break things down in relatable, understandable ways. And he has that. That's what I've seen. I've seen several interview clips of his that he has done, where reporters are trying to, you know, question him and stuff. Like TMZ was like, oh my gosh, Spencer Pratt, doesn't even actually live in Los Angeles. They did this whole hit piece on him because he doesn't live in Los Angeles anymore. And he's like, dude, my house burned down. They burned my house down. He is still registered to vote in Los Angeles. He is still registered as a Los Angelino. But there's nothing on his lot. There's no more home. He lost everything except his wife and two kids. And they've got a trailer. And then, like, he's not even really living in the trailer. We saw him living at the Bel Air Hotel. And he's like, because of death threats, I am out in the open in a tin trailer in an Airstream. And he's had death threats against him. And his security people are like, we can't protect you in this Airstream. So he's over living in the hotel, or he's going, and his kids and wife are living with his parents in forget where, some other town near LA. And like, the things that they're going after him on just make them look stupid and him look better. It is the most amazing thing. He does, like, he's a pretty good candidate. Like, the skill set that somebody needs in order to do this gig, he apparently has it. That's what I've seen. Now, regarding the Democrats who are running LA and California that have allowed this stuff to occur, if we're being charitable, we could call it misguided empathy. This is an excerpt from a guy named Gad Saad. He's got a new book out called Suicidal Empathy, Dying to Be Kind. He says empathy misfires akin to how a wide range of human emotions can also malfunction. For example, anger. It could be a useful emotion when deployed at the right moment and in the right amount. If somebody attacks you in an alley, you will experience an autonomic affective response. He is an evolutionary psychiatrist. Like, I don't know what some of these words mean, but you get fear, you get anger, right? And that'll permit you to mount an appropriate defensive behavioral pattern. But if you become insanely angry, in an otherwise innocuous situation, you might need to enroll in an anger management class. He says, quoting another British historian, he says, civilizations die from suicide, not by murder. The general argument is that societies decay because of the self-inflicted failures of their elites in a myriad of different ways. The collective suicide of the West is occurring via the orgiastic misfiring of one of our most noble virtues, empathy, which of course is deeply anchored within the ethos of progressive liberals. Again, emotions exist because they help us solve evolutionarily important problems. This holds true whether we're dealing with positive emotions or negative ones. That said, our emotional system can go awry in several ways, resulting in, shall we say, suboptimal outcomes. First, our emotions can lead us astray when they are deployed in contexts when it would serve us best to invoke our reasoning faculties. Suicidal empathy is a manifestation of a system failure whereby a noble virtue is hijacked and used to make policy decisions that are best tackled via a sober analysis rooted in our reasoning faculty. Emotional dysregulation is a feature of many psychiatric disorders. Suicidal empathy is a manifestation of that dysregulation of an otherwise noble virtue. The misfiring of an otherwise adaptive emotional response is a common feature of the human condition. For example, crying. Generally speaking, crying serves as an honest signal of distress that activates parental support or social support from whoever receives that signal. But remember, there's a classic episode of Seinfeld called The Understudy where Seinfeld gets annoyed by his girlfriend who has a habit of easily crying for minor issues that should otherwise not trigger that response, and he's forced to repeatedly console her. In other words, even an otherwise honest signal of our emotional state can be co-opted deceptively or in a dysregulated manner, and the same occurs with suicidal empathy. Unless, of course, all of that's happening in Los Angeles is intentional, which I'm not ruling that out either. All right, let's head over to the WBT Traffic Closet for the update. Here's Pam, the Jam Warner.
23: All right, thanks, Pete. Traffic is still starting to build here. It's getting early on in that Friday afternoon. Old Statesville Road at Vance Davis Drive still clearing up from an earlier fender bender. We do have Harris Boulevard at North Tryon Street also with a minor wreck, and the 9300 block of Amy Drive with injuries. Now, traffic is still slow in Gaston County, 85 southbound between Beatty Drive and 45 Inner. Still dipping just under 15 for that stretch. Also 77 on the northbound side with delays on the ramp to 485. The traffic is slow because of the delays on the ramp to 45. Excuse me. It wasn't road work. I thought it was road work. That's what I was going to say. This is going to stall you here between Archdale and Westinghouse. Those traffic flows are just under 25 there, so you want to be extra careful. Pam, the Jam Warner, WBT Traffic.
3: My name is Travis Crawford. Every spring, people with sketchy older air conditioners ask themselves the same question. Do I think this summer is going to be really hot? If it's hot, you're going to wish you'd fix that AC in the spring when you had the chance. If it's not all that hot, you might be all right with what you have. And hey, nobody knows. Could be mild, or it could be a doozy. I mean, it is Charlotte. You can read the Farmer's Almanac, but it's still just a guess. So you have to choose. Do I get ready for something that usually happens, and then if it doesn't happen, I wasted my effort? Or do I roll the dice, hold off any preparations, and then kick myself when the summer heat that usually happens actually does happen? I mean, it is Charlotte. In all my years in air conditioning, I haven't got any better at predicting the weather, but I sure can predict how I'd feel if there's a heat wave, and I guessed wrong. Travis Crawford, HVAC.com.
23: And your WBT forecast is still calling for sunshine and clouds mixed today with a high near 85. Later tonight, cloudy skies this evening, followed by isolated thunderstorms overnight and a low of 71. It is currently 81 degrees here in the Queen City. I'm Pam the Jam, WBT.
6: Mark Lynch claims he's the conservative choice to represent South Carolina, but his past tells a different story. Multiple DUIs, a hit-and-run arrest, a cocaine trafficking conviction, and that's just the beginning of U.S. Senate candidate Mark Lynch's rap sheet. Lynch's own business was caught red-handed violating immigration laws, the very laws designed to protect American jobs from illegal workers. And now we learn that some of Lynch's closest advisors think that women shouldn't even be allowed to vote, and also accused the President of the United States of orchestrating 9/11. One advisor even supported an alleged pedophile. Mark Lynch, a rap sheet fit for a convict, not a United States senator, and a past far too problematic to represent us. Palmetto Action is responsible for the content of this advertising, paid for by Palmetto Action, not authorized by any candidate or candidate's committee. www.palmettoaction.com.
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0: song means it is time to do what we always do on a Friday afternoon. This segment is pre-gaming with Brett Wintable. Brett, how art thou?
1: Oh, I'm great. How are you?
0: I am great as well. I played some Spencer Pratt audio. Mm-hmm. So the reaction from listeners here, John from Jersey says, Dennis Quaid was asked why he was supporting Pratt. And he laughed and said, why? Look around.
1: Yeah.
0: Jack says Spencer Pratt is amazing. He is exactly right. Jennifer says Pratt is a marketing genius. His ads are fantastic.
1: Yes.
0: Very powerful and viable way forward, says Jim. And DA says Democrats don't fix these problems because they have zero incentive to fix them. Homelessness is big money for the NGOs, who in turn send money back to the Democrats in campaign contributions and get out the vote work. The NGOs also have zero incentive to decrease homelessness for the same reason, which is money.
1: Yep.
0: So just looking at Spencer Pratt as a political candidate and campaigner,
1: yeah,
0: right? Mm-hmm. Set aside the reality, TV background, all of that stuff.
1: Sure.
0: How do you assess him as a, quote, politician?
1: I think he's doing exactly what you need to do, because he's addressing the issues that are important. And I think you can do an A-B comparison with, say, AOC, right? AOC, the squad, whoever that is. They're not listening to the people. They intend to go out and push the agenda on them. What Spencer Pratt is doing is he's meeting the moment, and I think that's incredible. And really, when you think about this, you've got Pratt, and you've got the governor who's running there, and they would be a very dynamic duo if they can pull that off.
0: Oh yeah, Steve Hilton, if he were to win.
1: Yep.
0: Pratt's like marketing his political ads, mm-hmm. And then the stuff. I mean, there's a bunch of AI stuff that people are doing like in support of him, but he's his campaign is not doing that.
1: Right.
0: But like some like. The marketing, the ads mm-hmm. are really, they're not like any ads that I have seen in he's walking around talking to people.
1: Yeah.
0: And those conversations, they don't feel like a politician's mm-hmm. Conversation mm-hmm. that sometimes you see, you know, making it into these ads.
1: Right.
0: There's just something different in the way he's talking to the people that are in these ads.
1: Yeah, and look, he's had death threats. He's had people threatening him. He's had all that sort of stuff. But what is he doing? He is working to try to get people up off the sidewalks and mm-hmm. taking drugs. And this is not new, because before Gavin Newsom was the governor, you had Jerry Brown, who was the governor. And you had terrible areas of Los Angeles. You had rough areas of San Diego and all that sort of stuff. And they wouldn't do anything about it. They'd be like, hey, just let them free range when they're tripping on drugs and all this other stuff. They would bang their heads against the windows and all that. But back then, in like 2013 or something like that, it wasn't so bad. Now it is so bad. Think about the best neighborhood in all of Charlotte. Okay, think about whatever that is in your mind, all right? That's what burned down with Spencer and his family.
0: Yeah.
1: And he has no place to go.
0: Right.
1: So you know what? A desperate man is a good thing to have.
0: Right, and is a dangerous opponent mm-hmm. in a political campaign.
1: Amen.
0: Speaking of dangerous people, did you see the interview with Jill Biden? Jill Biden. For people who haven't heard this clip, let me play it real quick.
2: Were you horrified as you saw it unfold?
0: The debate.
2: I wasn't horrified. I was frightened, because I had never, ever seen Joe like that before or since.
0: Mm.
2: Never.
3: Or since.
2: Yes.
3: Or You've since. Never seen him like
2: never.
3: That.
2: No.
3: What happened?
2: I don't know what happened. I mean, as I watched it, I thought, oh my God, he's having a stroke.
0: Oh.
2: And it scared me to death.
1: Nobody ran up there to check him?
0: Right. And then why did you go to the Waffle House right after? Why did you go to the rally? Why did you tell him afterwards, you answered all the questions correctly, Joe. Yeah. You did such a great job. Like, if you were very worried he had a stroke on stage, wouldn't you, like, rush him to a hospital or something?
1: Yeah. And look, with all honesty, President Trump was nice to him about it when he said, well, I don't know what he was saying. But
0: and I don't think he does either.
1: Right. But he could have really smashed him. And I think he felt a little bit like embarrassed for the guy and all that. And who the heck knew that Rita Braver was still around? I mean, she.
0: From CBS?
1: From
0: CBS. Exactly. Yeah. So what's interesting to me is, why is she doing this now? Why is Dr. Jill? Why is she coming forward with this book now?
1: She's the breadwinner.
0: Oh, yeah.
1: Joe Biden does not have any kind of bread to win or anything like that. So she's got to get that mixture. I guess by Christmas, maybe just after Christmas, you'll probably see another book coming out from somebody else in the family, I'm sure, because it's all you can do is tell secrets.
0: Yeah. I think she's trying to tank the Democrats.
1: I'd sign on for that. Sure.
0: I mean, it's a theory of mine.
1: I think it's a great theory.
0: Because why are you out here rehashing this lie?
1: Well, they had a coup d'etat. They threw a coup. They threw an Obama coup.
0: Right.
1: And they just pushed him right out of the way.
0: Right. And so she's still salty about that.
1: Yes.
0: Right. We heard reports at the time that she was very angry at that. And she was like, the leader of the protection racket around him. And so I think this is her trying to get payback to force all of the Democrats to have to answer for this stuff and their role in the cover up and have to say, like, there's no way that what she just said there was true.
1: Right. Of course not.
0: Because we all saw Joe Biden acting like that for a year prior.
1: Yeah. I mean, catatonic at times.
0: Right.
1: I mean, absolutely. And the thing is when you look at the other stuff that's going on, I mean, it's pretty remarkable. She's got to get another paycheck, and that's probably what's happening.
0: And this is just the beginning of the book tour.
1: Yes.
0: And so the tour is going to be lasting all summer.
1: And it will. And beyond.
0: That's why I think, like, this is not coincidental.
1: Well, yeah. I mean, remember the books that he was writing and all this sort of stuff? And, I just left it right there. Hold on. Let me go find it.
0: Yeah, I wonder if she's got intel in hers.
1: I bet she.
0: By the way, did you know that the CIA is using Ancestry.com to look for aliens?
1: I love it.
0: It's true.

right, so the story, if it is to be believed, from philosopher and novelist Jason Reza Giorgani, claims that he was alerted to this hunting initiative by an Army veteran, Lynn Buchanan.

So this Lynn Buchanan, who claims to be a psychic spy for the CIA's remote viewing program, was approached reportedly at a diner by three individuals claiming to be Nordics, tall, blue-eyed, blonde visitors from beyond. Like actual aliens here, people. So they are living covertly among us. All right. Like, we can't even agree on how to get rid of human aliens. Like, how are we going to even do this? What's the point here? But apparently they're looking through Ancestry and 23andMe. Good luck. I'll see you on Monday. Have a great weekend. Wintermill's up next. Don't break anything while I'm gone.

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2: I'm Keith Young in the WBT News Center. A charter bus reportedly en route from New York City to the Charlotte area involved in a deadly crash early this morning. It happened on I-95 near the Quantico Marine Base in Virginia. Five people dead, another 34 injured.
3: It happened at around 2:35 a.m. on I-95 South in Stafford County in Northern Virginia. State police say a charter bus failed to slow down for traffic ahead of a work zone and hit six vehicles, killing five people among the occupants. They say 34 people are hospitalized, three with critical injuries. The crash is still being investigated with criminal charges pending. There were detours and slowdowns during the morning commute. Chris Foster, Fox News.
2: Reports this afternoon say the bus belonged to a charter bus and travel company called E&P Travel in Kings Mountain. Virginia State Police say most of the injured were taken to hospitals in Stafford and Fredericksburg. Three of the injured are in critical condition this afternoon. Charlotte's FM News Talk, 107.9 FM WBT. Let's take a look at traffic here in Charlotte. Here's Pam.
4: All right. Thanks, Keith. And as we start to amp it up another notch out there on the roadway, it's got a few things that are going to be slowing you down. Right now, Denon Hills Drive and Alora Drive, they're dealing with a new injury accident. In East Charlotte, it's the 1900 block, Commonwealth Avenue with a fender bender. Got a stalled vehicle, Albemarle Road at Winter Haven Drive. Also another wreck, Harris Boulevard at North Tryon Street. You want to be extra careful as you approach these. We're still seeing some slowdowns in Gaston County, I-85 southbound here between Beatty Drive and 485 Inner. Really still struggling under those 20 miles per hour. Also, let's take a look at 77 on the northbound side. Here between 45 Outer and Archdale Drive, those are just under 22. 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I'm Pam the Jam Warner, WBT Traffic.
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2: Nobody hurt early this morning when a train slammed into a car in Gastonia. Police there say an impaired driver got stuck on the tracks at West Airline and May Avenues around 2:15 this morning. Norfolk and Southern says one of its freight trains was involved. No word on whether the alleged impaired driver faces any charges today. The Charlotte Area Transit System, or CATS as it's commonly known, out with its own report today that says crime on the city's light rail blue line is down 69% in the first 3 months of this year when compared to last. The improvements follow stepped-up security on the blue line following the stabbing death of passenger Irina Zurichka.
6: But it also shows that there's a big decrease in ridership. On the blue line, crime is down 69%, but ridership was also down nearly 48,000 passengers. That means some 540 fewer passengers per day took the blue line. There was also a 67% drop in bus drivers and passenger assaults, but there were also more than 16,000 fewer riders. The gold line saw nearly 4,000 fewer passengers from the same time frame last year. But it should also be noted that a vastly increased presence by CMPD has also helped people be safe. Chief Estella Patterson told WBT on Tuesday that help keeping CATS safe is a top priority.
7: We have a full cadre of people who are working with CATS very closely on the light rail, on the trains, that kind of thing. I think it's making a difference.
6: Sheriff deputies have also helped to try and keep CATS safer. Brett Jensen, WBT News.
2: The coroner in York County has identified the victim in yesterday's drowning on Lake Wylie. They say 16-year-old Evan Forbes died after he jumped into the lake from a boat near the Allison Creek boat ramp and did not resurface. It's the second drowning on Lake Wylie in the past 10 days. A federal judge today temporarily blocking President Trump's President Donald Trump's administration from paying any claims through a new $1.7776 billion settlement fund for the Republican president's allies who believe they were victims of a weaponized government. The Alexandria, Virginia judge also barring the government from moving forward with the fund's creation while litigation is pending to challenge it. There's no response yet this afternoon from the White House. Former Attorney General Pam Bondi has refused to answer questions about Trump's involvement in the release of the Jeffrey Epstein case files. Bondi was on Capitol Hill this morning talking to members of Congress in a closed-door meeting. Several survivors of Epstein's abuse gathered outside the Capitol office where lawmakers were interviewing Bondi. Those survivors tried to make their presence known to Bondi, but say they were shoved aside by police officers. And President Trump is trying to make up his mind this afternoon on a proposed deal with Iran.
8: The president says he is in the Situation Room to make a final determination on whether to move forward on a deal to end the war with Iran. In a social media post, President Trump says Iran must agree to never have a nuclear weapon and immediately reopen the Strait of Hormuz with no tolls. The U.S. would end a naval blockade, preventing access to Iranian ports. And he says the U.S. would unearth Iran's highly enriched uranium to have it destroyed. In addition, President Trump says no money would be exchanged until further notice. Iran is seeking a lifting of sanctions as part of an agreement. At the White House, Jared Halpern, Fox News.
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9: Watching a front for the weekend ahead. It's close enough by to keep some clouds in and out of our forecasts, but it's far enough away so that the biggest rains tonight are well to our south. 66 degrees are low. Some of those rain showers catch us tomorrow in and out of the clouds and a high of 83 degrees on Saturday with showers. Sunday, cloudy and 76. I'm meteorologist Scott Laurie. More on Charlotte's FM News Talk, 107.9 WBT.
2: Right now, 83 degrees here in Uptown Charlotte.
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2: 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Wall Street this afternoon, the Dow up 319 points. The S&P up 14. And the NASDAQ is up 35. 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Here's Jim Zocchi.
12: Carolina Hurricanes look to close out the NHL Eastern Conference Final tonight with a 3-1 series lead as they host Montreal in Raleigh. Meanwhile, there will be a deciding Game 7 of the NBA Western Conference Finals tomorrow night at OKC after the Spurs beat the Thunder last night in San Antonio. Knights in Jacksonville continue their series uptown this evening, and the NCAA baseball tournament continues today. Keep it here for updates throughout the afternoon. Jim Zocchi, WBT Sports.
2: 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I'm Keith Young, WBT News.

0: welcome. It's the crossing. No, wow,
1: man.
0: You got me at that one. All right, you know what?
1: Well, you do so many.
0: I do so many of them. Yes, I do.
1: It's your colonization effort.
0: Yes, it is, and it's being very effective.
1: It is.
0: Look, this is The Hangover, and it's great to be with Pete Callender. I always admire his incredible work. And I want to start with something that this isn't necessarily immediately new, but I saw it over on Axios and all this other sort of stuff. Locals in Charlotte, North Carolina, are pushing back against the city's unprecedented boom, and common refrain: "We're full." Are we full?
1: No.
0: Really?
1: No.
0: As the city barrels toward a population of 1 million. The swelling number of newcomers has sparked concerns over spike.

0: the road network expansion.
1: Absolutely. I mean, it's very you know, it's a great thing.
0: So I'm kind of curious, the demand for extra capacity on our roads.
1: Yes.
0: Does that translate over to the I-77 project?
1: Yeah, I think it would. It should.
0: It did not.
1: I know it did not, but you know, it's the transitive version, mm-hmm. I guess, and all that sort of stuff.
0: I've been in radio first as a reporter, mm-hmm. in the Charlotte area. I started down in Rock Hill, uh-huh. and that was 98.
1: Right.
0: Okay. Mm-hmm. So since 1998, mm-hmm. I have heard this same refrain.
1: How long?
0: We're almost at 30 years now.
1: Wow.
0: I have heard this for 30 years.
1: That's incredible.
0: Everybody always saying, we don't have any more room. We're growing too much. We don't want any more people.
1: Mm-hmm.
0: Okay. And the argument that I always heard was like, if you're not, like, they always say, you know, growth is not, like, doesn't pay for itself.
1: Right.
0: And I said, okay, well, then why do you want to grow? And then the local electeds would say, well, it's better than stagnating or shrinking.
1: Okay.
0: Right. Because from a tax-based perspective, mm-hmm. right? So here's the problem. So if you're going to, and I don't believe that, by the way, that growth doesn't pay for itself.
1: Sure.
0: I don't believe that.
1: I get it.
0: So if you are not growing, mm-hmm. and you're just going to slowly lose population, mm-hmm. that means you have a shrinking tax base.
1: Yes, you do.
0: Okay. So how do you combat that? You've got to have something else that supplants the residential tax base. And
1: right.
0: that's why you always want, you know, commercial,
1: right.
0: retail, because
1: yep.
0: they pay, they don't need as much services and stuff.
1: Mm-hmm.
0: And one of the best ways, one of the best developments for generating massive amounts of property taxes, data centers.
1: Yeah, but I'm all in it. I'm all on it.
0: And I know people are outraged about the data centers.
1: Very freaked out.
0: And, you know, China, Russia, Iran, they are very interested in funding the campaigns against the data centers.
1: Yep.
0: Because it hamstrings us.
1: Yep.
0: And so, like, I'm always curious, like, at what point do people who make these anti-growth arguments, at what point do you realize that they are just simply bananas?
1: Right. It's Singman and all those guys that are...
0: Oh, no, I meant like banana as in build absolutely nothing anywhere near anyone.
1: That's a good point.
0: Right? The bananas.
1: The bananas.
0: But also crazy, yes.
1: Uh-huh.
0: Because if that's what you're going to argue, that we can't build anything anywhere near anybody...
1: Right.
0: Then that's not a recipe for a, for a financially stable,
1: mm-hmm.
0: prosperous area. And that's what Charlotte has always been about, is about business.
1: Right.
0: So Charlotte went and gobbled up most of Mecklenburg County.
1: Mm-hmm.
0: So the city limits are very big here. You got a lot of undeveloped land. And look, if you don't want to, people don't like the sprawl, and I get that, bad planning, I get that.
1: Yep.
0: And I'll say the same thing here that I said when I was in Asheville, where they would always complain about new buildings going up, and they didn't want to build any more tall buildings in their downtown. And I said, well, if you can't go out, you have to go up.
1: Yep.
0: And if you can't do either, then you're going to decline as yep. as a downtown area.
1: Suburban explosions, though. Okay.
0: Mm-hmm, mm-hmm.
1: The boom has spilled into the burbs,
0: mm-hmm.
1: With nearby Fort Mill experiencing a 6.8% population surge, making it one of the fastest growing areas in the country.
0: Yeah. And it's been Fort Mill, when I was in 1998,
1: yeah.
0: this was where I first started covering from, because I was working at a station in Rock Hill. And
1: sure.
0: So we would go to Fort Mill. And I remember when there was the big debate about, I think it was whether to build the second high school maybe there. Mm-hmm. I forget what it was, but that was the first time that I sort of saw the anti-development kind of thing. But the argument was that, like, it's a bedroom community for Charlotte.
1: Right.
0: But the residential developments don't pay for themselves because they require schools.
1: Right.
0: Right. They require healthcare facilities, like so many other things that a business doesn't. So their big push at the time, mm-hmm. 30 years ago, was we need more manufacturing. We need more commercial.
1: Right.
0: Right. I don't know if they've been successful in doing that, but that's the challenge, is you can't just be a residential city.
1: But if you go to Washington D.C., you've got the collars. You go over to

0: New York City. People are commuting in from four different states, you know, sometimes. And this is just kind of this is prosperity with what you're doing.
1: Mm-hmm.
0: I mean, I understand that the people, I think it's an important thing. This is a great place to live right now because everybody wants to come here.
1: Mm-hmm.
0: And,
1: yeah.
0: And it's predicated on a lot of good stuff.
1: Right. And look, that's not to say that I reject people's concerns
0: sure.
1: about the way the growth is happening.
0: Right.
1: Right.
0: Right.
1: But there is also this idea that, like, well, this is what I am accustomed to, so I don't want it to ever change.
0: Right.
1: And that is that, but that's never been throughout all of human history, really. That's not been the case.
0: Sure.
1: We have always changed, like, villages, towns,
0: right.
1: cities, countries, they always, everything is changing. And so, and maybe that means that, like, this isn't the place. If you don't like the changes and you don't want to live, you know, with this many people or the traffic is too much and all that, then you have options to move away. But then there's this other idea, like, oh, I shouldn't have to move.
0: Mm-hmm.
1: Well, you don't have to.
0: Right.
1: But
0: get up earlier.
1: Right. Well, yeah, right. It's like the people who complain about the noise and traffic in the downtown areas.
0: Yes.
1: It's like, but that's what living in a city is.
0: Right.
1: And if you don't want that, then don't live in a city.
0: That's right.
1: And people want to live close to a city like Charlotte, where you have all of the sports teams and the restaurants and all of the amenities, all of the things that come with that.
0: Mm-hmm.
1: And then they don't want any of the downside. What is the famous Thomas Sowell quote, which is, there are no solutions, there are only trade-offs.
0: That's right.
1: And that's what you're talking about, is there, all of these things have trade-offs.
0: Mm-hmm.
1: So, again, that's not a defense of poor planning and poor local government that hasn't kept up with the infrastructure.
0: Great stuff. Pete Callender, that's
1: very weighty.
0: Very important stuff.
1: Also, thank you to Ralph, caller Ralph.
0: Ralph.
1: Great.
0: Yep.
1: Thank you very much. He did us a solid this afternoon.
0: Uh-huh.
1: It's very kind of him.
0: Very nice.
1: Very nice. Thank you, Ralph.
0: Thank you, Ralph.
1: Thank you, Brett.
0: Thank you, Pete.
1: Thank you.
0: All right. Thanks for being here today, my friend. I appreciate it. That's The Hangover. Now let's head on over to somebody who is definitely not hungover, and that is Pam the Jam Warner. What's going on?
2: Speak for yourself. We're actually seeing that traffic is looking good here. We are starting to pick up just a bit. We were already seeing some delays over in the Gaston County area. I-85 is southbound. It is still struggling from Beatty Drive through to 45 Inner. Those traffic flows there just under 15. Now 77 on the northbound side. Delays on the ramp to 485. Plus, it's going to slow in back there to Tivola Road. Those are also just under 25. Now, we did have a bit of a slowdown on Independence eastbound. That's clearing up beautifully. Still going to see traffic dragging just a little bit between Crown Point Executive Drive and Crown Point Circle. It's not even really in the red, but it's definitely in the 25 at 30 mile per hour zone. And we also have 77 here on the southbound side from West Moorhead through to Clanton. That one is right under 20 there. We're working on with officials on an accident here with injuries at Denon Hills Drive and Lower Drive. They are in the process of getting that off to the shoulder. 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
2: And your WBT forecast is still calling for a mix of sun and clouds this afternoon with a high near 85. Later tonight, it's going to be cloudy skies early on with isolated thunderstorms developing later in the evening with a low of 70. It is currently right now here in the Queen City at 82 degrees. In fact, it is 82 degrees in Rockhell in Gastonia as well. I'm Pam the Jam, WBT.
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5: Mark Lynch claims he's the conservative choice to represent South Carolina, but his past tells a different story. Multiple DUIs, a hit-and-run arrest, a cocaine trafficking conviction, and that's just the beginning of U.S. Senate candidate Mark Lynch's rap sheet. Lynch's own business was caught red-handed violating immigration laws, the very laws designed to protect American jobs from illegal workers. And now we learn that some of Lynch's closest advisors think that women shouldn't even be allowed to vote, and also accused the President of the United States of orchestrating 9/11. One advisor even supported an alleged pedophile. Mark Lynch, a rap sheet fit for a convict, not a United States senator, and a past far too problematic to represent us. Palmetto Action is responsible for the content of this advertising, paid for by Palmetto Action, not authorized by any candidate or candidate's committee. www.palmettoaction.com.
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0: Welcome back. It is the Brett Winterbull Show. 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You can also reach out to us on the text line. 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So I thought that was a very interesting back and forth with Pete on the idea of, are we all filled up? I've lived in a lot of sprawling places in my life, and I, you know, it's just, it's either you want to see things grow and be vital and all that sort of stuff, or you want to kind of, you know, kind of keep a lid on it. But, you know, that's one of those things. And we'll take your calls if you want to opine on this. I was doing a little bit of a research project earlier today, and this is something that I think is really important, because with all the fraud that's happening, by the way, Michael Whatley's going to be joining us at 5:20, and we're going to have Father Bill Nicholas joining us at 5:35. And we're going to be talking about the AI encyclical that came out from the Vatican. But here's one of the things that I think is important. We have a whole bunch of people who are benefiting from a variety of different ways. You can get grants. You can get people giving you money. You can get all these sorts of things. You can raise capital. You can do all that kind of stuff. Or you can go to the government and you can steal from governments, right? Which is essentially what we've been talking about with how everything has gone with, Minnesota. Now we're going to be having a conversation with Michael Whatley about fraud that is taking place in North Carolina, by the way. But I want to give you a backstop to this, though, because I think this is a very important thing. So you can go back in time and understand that there was a time where we didn't have people in government throwing money in the tens of millions, billions, trillions, burning that money. That didn't used to be the case, and that's a fact. The American Treasury, or as it's known in modern corporate boardrooms, the campaign trails, the world's largest ATM. We like to think that our current addiction to free government money, air quotes, free government money, is a modern defect. But Uncle Sam has been a soft touch from the very beginning. Back in 1792, the federal government issued its first official subsidy granting financial bounties to the New England cod fishery. Wait, I thought you could just go out and catch cod. You can't just go out and catch cod. You gotta go and induce it. Yes, the foundational bedrock of American industrial policy was literally paying people to catch fish. From there, we graduated to giving away millions of acres of free land to railroad tycoons under the guise of manifest destiny. But in the real turning point, the moment that we traded occasional handouts for a permanent IV drip of federal cash was 1965. That was the beginning of the big time spenders. Enter Lyndon Baines Johnson and his Great Society. Since LBJ declared war on poverty, the U.S. government has spent a staggering $120 trillion to upwards of $130 trillion in cumulative outlays. If you adjust that historical mountain of cash into a constant inflation-adjusted dollars, do you know how much we've spent? $160 trillion. Thank you, Lyndon Baines Johnson. To put that in perspective, $160 trillion. That's enough money to buy every single item on planet Earth and still have enough money left over to fund a few more congressional subcommittees. Here is the wry timeline of a well-meaning safety net became a multi-trillion dollar monster. 1965, the medical gold mine. LBJ launches Medicare and Medicaid. Total annual federal spending is a quaint $118 billion. Suddenly, the Treasury becomes the permanent blank check buyer for the American healthcare industry. In the 1970s, the autopilot era, like food stamps and supplemental security income, are nationalized and quietly indexed to inflation. Politicians discover the ultimate trick: spending that grows completely on its own forever, without anyone ever taking an uncomfortable vote. In the 1990s, the IRS tax refund mirage. The government realizes it doesn't even need to build welfare offices anymore. It just transforms the IRS into a distribution hub, expanding the earned income tax credit and child tax credit to write direct checks to people who don't even owe income taxes. 2008, the capitalism with a safety net era. Oh, we're going to get into this coming back. I want to get your thoughts. I'm very curious about this. We have spent $160 trillion to give away stuff for whatever. I'm Brett Witterbull. That's pretty crazy. Let's go to Keith Young with the update.
8: Thanks, Brett. Federal investigators now call in to look into that overnight crash involving a bus headed from New York to the Charlotte area. Five people killed, another 34 hurt when that bus slammed into cars that had slowed for highway construction on I-95 in Northern Virginia.
9: He just comes flying up the side, has barely missed us. He's in the ditch.
8: Those comments from a man who says the bus almost hit his vehicle. Reports say the bus belonged to a company called E&P Travel in Kings Mountain. That company incorporated in 2023 by someone identified as Shuo Liu, according to records from the North Carolina Secretary of State's office. The Virginia State Police says the five people who died were in vehicles that had slowed or stopped at a construction project on I-95, and three of the injured remain in critical condition this afternoon at various hospitals in Virginia. President Trump says he's making his final determination in the latest deal with Iran. Peter Ducey is at the White House with more.
10: President Trump has a lot to consider. We know that. He laid out, though, the main points that he is thinking about in a very long Truth Social post, but these are the highlighted bullets, my highlights. The Hormuz Strait must immediately open, no tolls. Ships caught in the strait due to our amazing and unprecedented naval blockade, which will now be lifted, may start the process of heading home. Enriched materials, sometimes referred to as nuclear dust, will be unearthed by the United States in close coordination in conjunction with the Islamic Republic of Iran, plus the International Atomic Energy Agency, and destroyed. No money will be exchanged until further notice. And with that, so far, so good for experts.
8: That report from Peter Ducey. Former Attorney General Pam Bondi testified in a closed-door hearing over her handling of the Epstein files today. David Spunt has more on that.
11: She left after about 3.5 hours of questions from Democrats and the sole Republican James Comer. Ms. Bondi was seen entering the building with a bandage on her throat. She's recovering from thyroid cancer. Now, the transcribed interview took place behind closed doors. She was not under oath. This was not a deposition. It was not videotaped. She was fired from her position as Attorney General early last month. She was on the job for about 14 months. And from the moment she came into office, the Jeffrey Epstein files were a recurring problem she just could not escape. Last July, the DOJ put out a memo announcing the Epstein case would essentially be closed. In the following months, the DOJ eventually, under pressure, released millions of pages of documents, but no definitive so-called client list.
8: Well, you might want to consider growing your own tomatoes this summer. That's because the price at the grocery store has gone through the roof. The latest consumer price index says tomato prices up about 40% over last year. That's dwarfing increases for other groceries such as coffee, which is up nearly 19%, and beef roast, which are up nearly 18%. Economists say you can blame two pillars of President Trump's second term policies, the Iran war and tariffs, the war spiking gas prices, which increases shipping costs, and the U.S. withdrew from a deal allowing duty-free imports of tomatoes from Mexico, which grows most of America's supply. Charlotte's FM News Talk, 107.9 FM WBT. 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
2: All right. Thanks, Keith. And things did pick up a bit early here. We're kind of getting a little bit of a break, a little breather. Things are clearing out of the way, which is good news. Here's what's not. We've got a stalled vehicle, Brown Greer Road at Sandy Porter Road. Be on the lookout for that one. University has got the 11,000 block North Tryon Street for a fender bender. The 7,200 block block Statesville Road. They've got an accident as well. Drive times are still slow in Gaston County. I-85 southbound from Beatty Drive through to 45 inner. They're really struggling since an earlier accident to catch back up to speed. Still trending in under 15. And I feel like it's kind of setting a precedence how the rest of the afternoon is going to go, at least until about 4:30. Also 77 on the northbound side. They're acting up as well here from NC 49 south all the way through to the ramp from 485 outer. Those are also between 15 and 20. I'm Pam the Jam Warner, WBT Traffic.
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13: Most of the rains tonight off to our south down across Georgia. We've got a front in the neighborhood, and it's kind of stalled out across the area, keeping some gray weather around for the weekend. Comes back up from the south tomorrow and is over us for Saturday with some rain showers in 83. Sunday, cloudy 76. Monday, rain showers 83. I'm meteorologist Scott Laurier-Moore on Charlotte's FM News Talk, 107.9 WBT.
8: 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I'm Keith Young, WBT News.
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0: Welcome back. It's the Brett Winterville Show. Great to be with you. Continuing on this cavalcade of spending, right? And I know it's not sexy, but this is very important, and I want to make sure that everybody understands it. So 2008, the capitalism with a safety net era began. The Great Recession hits, introducing us to the too big to fail. The Treasury injects hundreds of billions of dollars into the failing private banks and auto companies, proving that rugged individualism is for the poor, but socialism is for the shareholders. In 2020, we got the pandemic fire hose. COVID-19 obliterates the last remaining shreds of fiscal discipline. The government sprays trillions of dollars at the economy via direct consumer stimulus checks and entirely forgivable business loans. It turns out the cure was for a global supply chain crisis, which was printing more paper. The present era, right now? Well, the corporate welfare redux. The government doubles down on industrial policy with a wave of massive legislative spending. The Treasury now doles out hundreds of billions of dollars in tax credits to induce private companies to build green grids and semiconductor factories. We aren't picking winners and losers anymore. We are just funding everyone who asks nicely. The fiscal architecture of America has been completely inverted. In 1965, these inducements were more side projects. Today, federal spending has breached $7 trillion annually, and mandatory entitlement programs eat up 66% of every single dollar that leaves Washington, D.C. In fact, strictly looking at means-tested welfare and anti-poverty programs, excluding universal entitlements like Social Security, the U.S. has spent over $30 trillion since 1965. What started as modest bounty for cod fishermen is now a multi-trillion dollar financial game engine that actively steers the global economy. It's a fascinating system. And when you really drill into this, the primary reason our national debt has ballooned from a mere $320 billion when LBJ was in office to over $38 trillion today. But hey, who's counting? That is what you get there, ladies and gentlemen. I mean, it's crazy. It really is crazy. We have gone through the entire spectrum of, yeah, just give them some money. Okay, yeah, now let's go over here. Okay, yeah, now let's go ahead and deliver it right to your door. Okay, let's now go and put it in your pocket electronically. Now we can do anything that we want and just keep you happy. Isn't that great? So I don't know who this message is. This is 5675. Hey, Brett. With the $160 trillion spent since 1965, how much did it actually affect the poverty level? The poverty has actually grown in some ways. In other words, what was the percentage of the people living in 1964 that were in poverty versus today living in poverty? Well, because we've subsidized the poverty. We have subsidized. It's like, hey, okay, we're going to give you this because, you know, you're on hard times. Now we're just going to give you this and then more and then more and then more. So there's really no way to trick it into finding out what that baseline is, because we keep adding to the freebies. And imagine what it's going to be like if you have Pete Buttigieg or anybody else coming into the Orville office. I mean, what are you going to do? These guys are going to be throwing money from the balconies. You don't want to see that happen. I don't want to see that happen. Hey, Jim, welcome to the show. What's on your mind, Jim?
1: Yes, and to stay on topic, conversely, by feeding you that money through the electronic systems, they have to give you the money when you volunteer your information. They can debank you if you disagree with their policy.
0: That's a very important point. Very important point. They can turn it on and they can turn it off on you.
1: That's the ultimate goal. Whenever they decide the spigot goes on or goes off, and you have no control over it. That's where they're at. But I'm having an update on the Kerry Sharon story.
0: Yes.
1: 69-year-old man. First of all, it's the first correction. I said he was 70. He was actually 69. My story originally, I reported that he was confronted outside his fence line and that he was on the sidewalk when... the reality is he was actually inside his property, inside the fence line on his property.
0: Right.
1: When the assailant walked onto his property, confronted him, started yelling at him on his property. And of course, he requested that he leave immediately. And on doing so, that's when he started hitting him and punching him, and he fell down.
0: So what?
1: He kicked him in the head.
0: Yeah.
1: And that somebody saw the activity from outside. A utility worker saw it and was able to stop him, and that's how the police were able to find him.
0: So now, is there any update on what the perpetrator? Right? Are they gonna cut him loose? What's gonna happen here?
1: You know, he's pled not guilty to murder. So it's they're going to try to do what the public defender is going to try to do is get it at least knocked down to manslaughter. But this is the caveat. What he's probably going to try to do is employ a strategy of insanity. And if all goes well and he tries to use insanity plea, and maybe if our district attorney is listening, she can apply the standard of what is now known as a psychological a precedent for psychological and clinical medicine now is Trump derangement syndrome. People don't know, but Rob Reiner established the precedent when he went on stage and was in John Podesta's face. That was supposed to be the celebration for Hillary Clinton's victory, and continued to say, yell at him, why did you let this happen?
0: Yeah.
1: Security had to take him out. He continued trying to charge and pull away from the security. They had to turn him over to the police. The police sent him to central receiving. They continued to ask him. For 3 weeks, they held him and evaluated him. And he kept, every time they asked him if he felt like he was going to be a danger to anybody, he kept dovetailing in pretzel logic terms, saying stuff about Donald Trump, about how well...
0: That's absolutely bonkers when you think about that. Thanks so much, Jim. I appreciate the call, and I hope you have a great weekend. Let's head on over to Pam, the Jam Warner, and get a look at the roads. What's going on?
2: Well, the roadways are getting busy, and we're just going to focus on some of these drive times. Gaston County still has I-85 southbound from Beatty Drive through to Little Rock Road, trending there between 10 and 20 miles per hour. Really not getting above that at the moment. Now, also 77 on the northbound side. They're going to struggle here from 45 outer. It's going to take you all the way back to Clanton Road, also just under that 15, 20 mile per hour mark. And 77 on the southbound side with a wreck at Clanton Road, exit 7. That's going to back you up to West Moorhead Street. Those are between 5 and 10, so even slower if you can believe it. We do have some traffic delays. Independence Boulevard in the eastbound direction. Traffic is slowing between McAlpine Creek Greenway, straight on through to Crown Point Executive Drive, and again, just under 15 there as well. 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I'm Pam the Jam Warner. WBT Traffic.
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2: And your WBT forecast is still calling for scattered thunderstorms this evening, developing late with a low of 71. Right now here in the Queen City, we're still at 82 degrees. 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
0: Welcome back, Brent Witterville Show. Good to be with you. Telephone number 704-570-1079. Let's listen to this piece from Scott Bessent. I always love hearing from Scott Bessent, especially when he's targeting Antifa. Let's listen to this. Cut two, please.
14: I want to ask you about Antifa. In October, the Treasury Department started working with the FBI to investigate who's funding Antifa. Can you give us an update on that investigation? How close are you guys to finding out who's funding Antifa?
15: It is ongoing. We made substantial progress, and I think in the weeks and months ahead, we're going to have a lot to report. One thing that did go the underreported that I would point out to all of you is the IRS is now giving guidance on the Form 990, which nonprofits they have to file, and we are going to encourage or demand that nonprofits know their grant recipients. So if a grant recipient is violent, if they are suppressing people's rights, then you are responsible for that. And I think that's a very good first step.
0: That, look, that's accountability. If you get money from some particular concern, and then you go out and start firebombing, or you go out there and you start attacking or beating or whatever You are going to be responsible, meaning the origin point of the money. So let's say there was a guy called Mr. Chorus. Okay, let's imagine a guy, he's got a lot of money and he's Mr. Chorus. And if Mr. Chorus gives money to a group of people, Mr. Chorus would be responsible if those people took the money after they signed on that dotted line and went out and did violence against people. Yeah, there's also, okay, I can give you another one. It doesn't have to be Mr. Chorus. It could be Mr. Suarez. S.W. Suarez. Suarez could take the money and give it out, and they would be held responsible. I mean, it's just like one of those kind of things. This is what's going on here. Ron DeSantis is having like a lot of fun these days. Ron DeSantis is really doing what he wants to be doing. This is cut number three. Ron DeSantis, go fire it.
16: I'm doing a fundraiser down in Southwest Florida. People are introducing themselves, and a very nice gentleman was talking about making the decision to leave California, loving Florida, thanking me for how the state's run, pausing, and then saying, hey, I'm Gavin Newsom's father-in-law, by the way. And the crowd erupted. They thought that was... But you see, California is driving people away still. And just in the last 6 or 9 months, I mean, the people that have left California for Florida, I mean, some really, really big names, because they don't like the way California's governed.
0: I mean, this is something. People are starting to walk out of the abyss, which is what you would expect. You would want to see that, right? But yet, whatever this sort of thing is, it just gets a grip with you. You don't know what's going to be happening next. This is a tough kind of a approach that we're looking at. But you know what? We understand. We understand what this is. And you can't hate the people who are leaving the place where we were talking yesterday for about 45 minutes about lettuce and about spinach. And also, somebody sent me a message in the overnight about dandelions. I'm not eating dandelions. Why am I going to eat dandelions? I'm not going to drink dandelion wine. I'm not going to do any. That's like a pest. I'm not going to eat a pest. I mean, no, look, let me tell you something. This is going to be a little controversial as it comes to culinary sort of ideas. I'm not eating a single solitary mushroom that's attached to a tree. Okay? I'm going to go to the store where it's nice and clean. I want that mushroom to be clean. I don't want it hanging like attached to a thing, and then there's some kind of a fistula coming out and all of this. I don't like that. Give me just a regular can of mushrooms. Not even pickled mushrooms. I'm going to take just a can. It's been sitting on that shelf for all of that. The fresh food is overrated. I mean, in some cases, if you're telling me I got to eat that, not this, well, I'm going to not eat this. I'm going to eat that because it's in a can, which means it's safe. Everybody knows beans and mushrooms in a can is safe. Everybody knows that. I mean, what are we talking about? But when I see these people, and they're telling us, hey, we got to escape from California. Yes, you do, but you have to come correct and be here, and not pick up your old habits of weird socialism. And wouldn't it be great if we could just do this, that, and the other? No, just play the game. You have to play the game to do it. Hassan Piker's back. Did you know he's back? Hassan Piker. He's getting all internalized. They were trying to talk to him, and he's talking like he's a big tough guy now, right? So here is Hassan Piker, a man who don't forget, said that we deserve 9/11, cut number 5, Know Your Enemy, go.
17: Like, as an American citizen and as a member of the media, of course I'm going to sometimes talk to members of you know, state-sponsored terrorist organizations. That's a normal part of the process, and it's protected by the First Amendment, right? They did the secondary detention and then interrogation where they asked me, like, what are your thoughts on Israel? What are your thoughts on Donald Trump? Have you ever been in contact with, like, anyone from Hamas, Hezbollah, Ansar Allah movement, like the Houthis? When they kept asking me about Hamas, what my thoughts are, I just kept repeating, Hamas is designated as a terrorist organization by the State Department. I just kept repeating that line over and over again.
18: It's just a fact.
17: It's just a fact.
18: Yeah.
17: It's
18: not your opinion.
17: It's not my opinion. Yeah. It's just a fact about Hamas. And then when they asked me about Trump, I was like, that's when I did pushback where I was like, yeah, I don't like him. Like, what do you mean?
18: Yeah. Damn.
17: I was like, yeah, I don't like him. What are you talking about? I'm an American citizen entering my country. Like, that's ridiculous. And they didn't give me too much stress about that.
0: Hmm. But do you still think that the United States deserved a 9/11, you clown? I mean, honestly, do you still think that? You live a very fancy lifestyle in Los Angeles, California. Like, what about that? Do you have, like, Hamas on the side of your vehicle? I mean, what do you have? See, for this guy, it's a game. For those who lost their lives on 9/11, they can never get their lives back. Very sad. I'm Brett Witterbull. We got another great hour straight ahead. Stick around. It's the Brett Witterbull Show.
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20: I'm Keith Young in the WBT News Center. A charter bus reportedly en route from New York City to the Charlotte area involved in a deadly crash early this morning. It happened on I-95 near the Quantico Marine Base in Virginia. 5 people died, another 34 injured.
21: It happened at around 2:35 a.m. on I-95 South in Stafford County in Northern Virginia. State police say a charter bus failed to slow down for traffic ahead of a work zone and hit 6 vehicles, killing 5 people among the occupants. They say 34 people are hospitalized, 3 with critical injuries. The crash is still being investigated with criminal charges pending. There were detours and slowdowns during the morning commute. Chris Foster, Fox News.
20: Reports say the bus belonged to a charter bus and travel company called E&P Travel in Kings Mountain. That company incorporated in 2023 by someone named Shuo Liu, according to business records filed with the North Carolina Secretary of State's office. The Virginia State Police say the 5 people who died were in vehicles that had slowed or stopped for a construction project and were hit by the bus. And 3 of the injured remain in critical condition this afternoon. Police identified the driver this afternoon as 48-year-old Jing Dong of Staten Island, New York. Charges against him are pending. Charlotte's FM News Talk, 107.9 FM WBT. Time to check traffic here in Charlotte this afternoon. Here's Pam.
2: All right, thanks, Keith. And traffic did pick up kind of early, as it normally does on a Friday. Let's take a look here. Billy Graham Parkway over on the southbound side. Going to see in a full stretch here from Scott Futrell Drive all the way to West Ivola Road. Traffic is between 15 and 22. Now, Gaston County getting heavier, actually, here over on I-85 southbound from Beatty Drive, now all the way through to Little Rock Road. Still under that 12-mile-per-hour mark. Really very slow there. 77 on the northbound side. They're going to struggle here just a bit. This is going to be from Clanton Road all the way through to Westinghouse, also under 25. And some delays did come back over in East Independence Boulevard between McAlpine Creek Greenway and Rice Road. Those are trending in under 15. Now, we still have a stalled vehicle, Brown Greer Road at Sandy Porter, and an accident clearing in the 11,000 block of North Tryon Street. 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I'm Pam the Jam Warner, WBT Traffic.
20: This Charlotte Area Transit System, or CATS as it's commonly known, out with its own report today that says crime on the city's Light Rail Blue Line is down in the first 3 months of this year when compared to last. The improvements following stepped-up security on the Blue Line following the stabbing death of passenger Irina Zarutska.
1: But it also shows that there's a big decrease in ridership. On the Blue Line, crime is down 69%, but ridership was also down nearly 48,000 passengers. That means some 540 fewer passengers per day took the Blue Line. There was also a 67% drop in bus drivers and passenger assaults, but there were also more than 16,000 fewer riders. The Gold Line saw nearly 4,000 fewer passengers from the same time frame last year. But it should also be noted that a vastly increased presence by CMPD has also helped people be safe. Chief Estella Patterson told WBT on Tuesday that help keeping cats safe is a top priority.
18: We have a full cadre of people who are working with cats very closely on the light rail, on the trains, that kind of thing. I think it's making a difference.
1: Sheriff deputies have also helped to try and keep cats safer. Brett Jensen, WBT News.
20: Deal or no deal? That's the question, and the answer lies in how President Trump decides to respond to a developing peace proposal between the United States and Iran this afternoon.
22: According to Axios, the deal includes unrestricted shipping through the Strait of Hormuz, with Iran removing all mines from the shipping lane within 30 days. The U.S. will lift its blockade of Iranian ports in proportion to Iran's actions for allowing the passage of commercial shipping. The U.S. also committing to discussing sanctions relief and the release of frozen Iranian assets. Iran will commit to not pursuing a nuclear weapon. Now, both sides will negotiate also how to dispose of Iran's highly enriched uranium and how to address the nuclear program.
20: That report from Ashley Webster in Washington. A federal judge this afternoon has ruled that President Trump's name was illegally added to the Kennedy Center and has blocked the administration from closing the cultural and arts venue for major renovations. Now time for your WBT weather forecast presented by H&S Roofing and Gutter Company.
23: Watching a front for the weekend ahead. It's close enough by to keep some clouds in and out of our forecasts, but it's far enough away so that the biggest rains tonight are well to our south. 66 degrees are low. Some of those rain showers catch us tomorrow in and out of the clouds and a high of 83 degrees on Saturday with showers. Sunday, cloudy and 76. I'm meteorologist Scott Laurie. 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
20: 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Here's Jim Zocchi.
25: NCAA baseball tournament underway with many games throughout the nation. Keep it here for updates throughout the afternoon. Meanwhile, the Charlotte Knights and Jacksonville Jumbo Shrimp continue their series uptown this evening. There will be a Game 7 tomorrow night at Oklahoma City for the NBA Western Conference Finals, now tied at three games apiece with the Spurs winning in San Antonio last night. And federal prosecutors allege that Terry Rozier agreed to a $100,000 bribe to manipulate his performance for the Hornets in a 2023 game against New Orleans. Carolina Hurricanes look to close out the NHL Eastern Conference Final tonight, up 3-1 in their series versus Montreal. Jim Zocchi, WBT Sports.
20: 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I'm Keith Young, WBT News.
0: Well, Welcome back. It's the Brett Winterbull Show. It is great to be with you. I have a question, and it's just a question that I'm going to throw out to you. I threw it out a couple of weeks ago when we were at the News and Brews event, and it is this. Are we winning the war against Iran? Are we winning the war against Iran? And for all intents and purposes, what does winning mean? How do we adjudicate that? How do we understand that? How do we know? What is your metric? I know there's a lot of people who are mad about the fact that the gas prices have gone up and things like that. But I do see the upside for not allowing the most dangerous regime in the world to have a nuclear weapon, especially since, like, for the last 25, 30, 40 years, they have been desirous of going out and murdering not just their main targets, the United States and Israel, but just wiping other people out, because that's what they do. They are a fascistic organization in the Iranian setup, and these are people who are not to be trusted with nukes. I don't even trust them with nuclear power. I would make them have to go to the Sherwood Schwartz house and go get the Gilligan the Gilligan bike ride and make them create power with that. Make them put it in that way, man. That's what you should be doing. But obviously, when you think about this, you cannot trust, you cannot deal, you cannot do any of that sort of stuff. So the question for you that I'm just tossing out there is, of course, obviously, do you think that this is going to work? And I'm very curious. We haven't had that question for a number of days. Lori is up next. Lori, welcome to the program.
3: Oh, hi, Brett. Hi. I was going to talk about the debt earlier and India's, sure, but you've already moved on to Iran, so we can move on to Iran. I'm a veteran. My husband's a veteran.
0: Oh, thank you for your service.
3: Well, thank you. What would you like to talk about? You want to talk

0: the straits. The straits have to remain open. Mm-hmm. If you want oil and you want all the good things that come from oil, mm-hmm. which a lot of the, you know, our lefty friends don't like oil.
1: Right.
0: But there's so much that comes from oil. And no, you can't. No, when they scream death to America, death to Israel, death to America, death to Israel, they really don't like us. They don't like us. Do you know why they don't like us?
1: We're
0: the infidels.
1: Well, we are the infidels. That is true. Yeah, that's true.
0: We're the infidels. We will always be the infidels.
1: Mm-hmm.
0: Now, I do feel sorry for the Iranian people. I think there's a lot of Iranian people that we don't get to see that would like Iran to be free, you know.
1: Mm-hmm.
0: 47 years ago, if you look at the pictures, from Iran from just 50 years ago, right. Women walk around in a little short skirt.
1: Yes.
0: Women were walking around the street.
1: Yes.
0: Women got to go to school.
1: Yes.
0: And in the last 47 years, they have not.
1: Well,
0: they have not.
1: Well, the other thing is, if you were to go back the same amount of time and look at the people who were in Afghanistan, they were a modern country, and those people were now forced into burqas and being murdered by these dangerous despots. And so you have to put in the work to get your country to be free. And we've done it here. Other countries have as well. And unfortunately, we can't save everybody every day. And that's one of the tough
0: things. We cannot save everybody every day. And I think that's why Trump was always like, I don't want wars. I don't want wars.
1: Right.
0: And I believe him when he does that. And I think that's why he's dragging on another 60 days,
1: mm-hmm.
0: which I'm really not sure, because then my military background comes in and I'm like, you know, let's just, Knock out the shoulder missiles. Knock out all the missiles that we can.
1: Yes.
0: And open up the straits. We got 50 ships in there. Mm-hmm. I'm Navy.
1: Mm-hmm.
0: We got 50 ships in there. We can do it.
1: Yeah.
0: But again, Trump's like, I don't want to start another war, and I don't want to start another war. I don't want one of my battleships bombed.
1: Right.
0: I don't want one of my aircraft carriers being bombed.
1: Mm-hmm.
0: I don't want my sons and daughters being bombed.
1: Sure.
0: So what do you do?
1: Well, we got to pray and hope. We got to pray and hope that we can prevail in a quick way. Lori, thank you so much for the call. I really appreciate your perspective, and please call back again. I've enjoyed the conversation immensely, and maybe next time we can talk about the debt and that sort of stuff. I think we can probably kick that around a little bit. But when we think about what we're looking at in the dangerous part of that area, right? The reality is that the United States could disappear tomorrow. The Israelis could disappear tomorrow, and there will still be chaos. There will still be chaos at the root of what that apocalyptic regime is trying to do. And we have to understand that. And, you know, and I think we're going to have to have a big conversation about this in the aftermath of all of this. 704-570-1079. It's the Brett Winterbull Show. It is great to be with you. Let's head on over to Pam the Jam Warner. Get a look at the roads. What's going on, Pam?
2: All right. Not too bad as far as the wrecks checking in. We do have a few, though, over in Pinehurst Place at East Woodlawn Road, off Fender Bender. Also a stalled vehicle, Rock Island Road on Shopton Road West. And we do have a bit of a slowdown, Francis Irene Drive at Chaparral Lane. That one is, it was some careless, reckless driving going on. Hopefully it has dispersed. It didn't end up in a bump up. Just be extra careful if you're moving through that area. Now, the drive times, that's what's really slowing you down. That's where we've had the biggest problem. Gaston County still in the red, 85 southbound between Beatty Drive and Little Rock Road, still trending under 12. And I would say the second heaviest possibly here. Let's go with Billy Graham Parkway on the southbound side between Wilkinson Boulevard and East Woodlawn Road. Those are there between 15 and 20. 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
2: And your WBT forecast is still calling for cloudy skies this evening, followed by scattered showers and thunderstorms overnight with a low of 71. As for right now, here in the Queen City, we're at 83 degrees. 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
3: Mark Lynch claims he's the conservative choice to represent South Carolina, but his past tells a different story. Multiple DUIs, a hit-and-run arrest, a cocaine trafficking conviction, and that's just the beginning of U.S. Senate candidate Mark Lynch's rap sheet. Lynch's own business was caught red-handed violating immigration laws, the very laws designed to protect American jobs from illegal workers. And now we learn that some of Lynch's closest advisors think that women shouldn't even be allowed to vote, and also accused the President of the United States of orchestrating 9/11. One advisor even supported an alleged pedophile. Mark Lynch, a rap sheet fit for a convict, not a United States senator, and a past far too problematic to represent us. Palmetto Action is responsible for the content of this advertising, paid for by Palmetto Action, not authorized by any candidate or candidate's committee. www.palmettoaction.com.
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6: Welcome back. Good to be with you. I got a lot of messages that came in here, a lot of good stuff. This guy sent me a picture of his garden, Bob G. And I said, wow, this is outstanding. And it is. It's an outstanding garden that he's got. We had a very nice lady who wanted to reply to me about why I like to have all my food washed before I eat it. I don't eat it like on the ground. She said, by clean, you mean bleached and full of preservatives. And I was just joking, but I, you know, where do the peeps grow? I want to know where the peeps grow for Halloween and Thanksgiving and the rest of the year. Can you get peeps year-round? I think you can, right? Yeah, okay. It's not so special now. That's inflation. That really is. I think they need to make a decision and say, listen, this is going to be special. This is for, you know, like when you have special cake because people came to your house and, you know, you could be snacking on donuts. But if somebody comes into your house and you've got nice fancy cake, you've got to have that at any moment. You never know who's going to show up at your house. And I used to call it all the time when we were on the East Coast up in New York. And I would call it emergency cake. Entenmann's emergency cake. I mean, that's got to go. But the thing is nice about it is if you buy it like on a Saturday or a Sunday, like Monday, you're totally allowed to eat it because it's going to get stale. And, you know, this is just known. Yeshua says your current female caller sounds like Meg Ryan. I don't know what Meg Ryan sounds like. Because I'm a man. Kurt in Wingate, I think the reason all the politicians don't care about the debt is because they know it's 75% fraud. Of course. Remember when they were going into the Doge stuff, and the Doge stuff was incredible. There were people still getting money 200 years later. Like, why would anybody want to be in that situation? It's we're being insulted. You know, when people talk about money getting stolen and people are hoarding money and they're taking this stuff and they send it to Somalia and all this sort of stuff, the United States of America needs something very important. Okay, we've become a little bit too passive. And what we have to do is we have to be angry. And by angry, I mean go on a march in a capital city, in a capital town, whatever it is. If you guys are dealing with fraud, you have to make known that fraud should not be happening. Like if you got up in a bar, you're in a bar and you got a beer, and you get up to go to get a pack of cigarettes, to go and go to the bathroom, and your friend is sitting there, right? Your friend is sitting there, and you come back and your drink is drunk. If your drink is, you've consumed, it's been consumed, but not by you, would you just be like, what happened to my drink? Oh, it was almost empty. But this is how we should defend the American dollar. We should defend the United States of America from fraud. People should be mad. Like take a look at those kooks that are protesting and screaming and threatening the cops up in New Jersey. Look at what you saw with all the craziness in Minneapolis and all that sort of stuff. Those people were ready for something. You should always lift your voice and say, we're not going to tolerate theft from the Treasury. It's no good. Because if you don't have a bottom line, if you don't have something that doesn't eventually make you want to get activated and stop this sort of theft, then it's going to continue to go. It's just like when you look at these people who are laying on the sidewalks in different blue cities because they're taking all these drugs. Nobody's going to go save them. Why? That's a human being. It's a human being that is dying with narcotics. And that's a really bad thing. But why don't we go get them? Why don't we go get them and try to save them? I don't know. Do they deserve to die? See, we walk around and we keep the blinders on. Don't make any eye contact. I'm not seeing what I'm really seeing. This is really terrible. There's only one possible way that you can utilize, I think, a cover. I think there's only one case in which you wanna you wanna make sure that this is covered up. And here's what it is. It's very practical, okay? Stop looking at wrecks. The absolute brain rot that happens throughout the country in the middle of the day and in the afternoon needs to stop. We're trapped in gridlock, your blood is boiling, and your commute is ruined. All right? Let's say the I-85. When you discover the entire delay is because hundreds of morons decided to drop their speed to 4 miles an hour to gawk at a minor bumper scratch on the shoulder. Listen up, Queen City. It is time to deploy military-grade industrial-strength blackout tarps so that people are not able to looky-loo. We just put it up, and nobody knows what's going on. Charlotte looky-loos possess a unique blend of driving skill and, of course, insatiable, shameless nosiness. You know exactly who they are. They slam on their brakes in a clapped-out Nissan Altima, stretch their necks out the window, and cause a 10-mile backup stretching from South End all the way to University City. They do not care if anyone's hurt. They just want to see what's going on there. We have to put the tarp up so nobody knows what's going on, and they just keep driving. If you're not in the wreck, it's none of your business. They will completely paralyze I-77, choke out the Brookshire, and turn the John Belk Freeway into a dead standstill just to stare at a flat tire. Always. Then they are staring at the median instead of the road ahead, and they rear-end the car directly in front of them. It's a never-ending, infuriating cascade of pure, unadulterated bad driving, compromising safety for everyone. We need a massive 20-foot opaque vinyl walls erected at the moment so that nobody knows what's going on and they just go about their business. Just think about the horses. You ever watch horses? You ever notice that they got blinders on them? All they get to do is run straight ahead. That's what you need to do. Straight ahead. Don't look. It's not important. If it's that important, you'll hear about it on our incredible radio station. Block the entirety and instantly strip down these people who are trying to looky-loo. If they cannot see the shiny, mangled objects on the side of the road, they will finally be forced to keep their eyes forward and, of course, their feet on the gas pedal. Not the brake, the gas pedal. Because we're going to just let you go nice and easy. Here we go. But unfortunately, when I drive home, right after the program, I go into the road, I merge on 77, and then you know what I have? I got all kinds of people doing all kinds of things that should not be. And I got to tell you something. Just help me with one thing. Please, can we get rid of the fart pipes on the cars? Because you're not cool. You're like a giant mosquito flying around, and nobody wants to hear it. I'm in my car and I hear, no. And then they drive right up on the back bumper of a big truck. What's wrong with you? No, really, what's wrong with you? I'll take exactly 4 calls on this. I'm Brett Winterbull. Keith Young, take it away.
7: Thanks, Brett. The National Transportation Safety Board has been called in to look into an overnight crash involving a bus headed from New York to the Charlotte area. Five people were killed, another 34 hurt when that bus slammed into cars that had slowed down for highway construction on I-95 in Northern Virginia.
8: He just comes flying up the side, has barely missed us. He's in the ditch.
7: Those comments from a man who says the bus almost hit his car. Reports say the bus belonged to a company called E&P Travel in Kings Mountain. That company incorporated in 2023 by someone identified as Shuo Liu, according to records from the North Carolina Secretary of State's office. The Virginia State Police say this afternoon that the five people who died were in vehicles that had slowed or stopped at the construction project, and three of the injured remain in critical condition this afternoon. Nobody hurt early this morning when a train slammed into a car in Gastonia. Police say an impaired driver got stuck on the tracks at West Airline in May Avenue about 2:15 this morning. Norfolk and Southern says one of its freight trains was involved. No word on whether the alleged impaired driver will face any charges. A judge today has ordered President Trump's name removed from the Kennedy Center. Jared Halpern has more on that from Washington.
9: A federal judge says the Kennedy Center board overstepped its bounds by unilaterally adding President Trump's name to the Kennedy Center and ordered the Performing Arts Center to remove President Trump's name from the building's facade. Judge Christopher Cooper says the formal renaming of the Kennedy Center in honor of President Trump must get congressional approval. Separately, the judge rejected a request from a preservationist group to block a two-year closure of the Kennedy Center for renovation. Both issues are still being litigated and likely to be appealed. At the White House, Jared Halpern, Fox News.
7: The U.S. Postal Service meddling in elections, proposing new rules today that would require states to submit voter lists. Carmen Roberts has more on that.
10: The U.S. Postal Service is proposing new rules requiring states to provide lists of voters who received mailed ballots for federal elections, including names and barcodes. The move follows a federal judge's decision not to immediately block President Trump's executive order on mail-in voting. Critics, including Democratic senators, argue the order would illegally transform the USPS into an election administration agency. Another court hearing on a separate challenge to the president's voting order is set for Tuesday. Carmen Roberts, Fox News.
7: The public would have 30 days to comment on that postal plan before the Trump administration could finalize it. Charlotte's FM News Talk, 107.9 FM WBT. Time to check Friday afternoon traffic. Here's Pam.
2: All right, thanks, Keith. And it looks like the same old story here on the roadways, except a few extra delays. Now 77 here on the southbound side, dealing with an accident at Clanton Road. Traffic is going to get thrown back to West Moorhead Street. They are just under 12 miles per hour. And we're also going to see it in the other direction from Billy Graham Parkway North all the way through to South Tryon, except those are around 25 to 30, so not as heavy. We do have here as well 77 over this time in the northbound side. This is going to be from Clanton Road all the way through to the ramp from 485 outer between 15 and 22. 485 here on the inner side from South Tryon Street through to West Boulevard between 15 and 30. And good old Gaston County, they've got some slowdowns over on I-85 southbound from Beatty Drive, taking you all the way up here to the Mulberry Church Road. Those are pretty steady under 15. 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
12: Most of the rains tonight off to our south down across Georgia. We've got a front in the neighborhood and it's kind of stalled out across the area, keeping some gray weather around for the weekend. Comes back up from the south tomorrow and is over us for Saturday with some rain showers in 83. Sunday, cloudy 76. Monday, rain showers 83. I'm meteorologist Scott Laurie Moore on Charlotte's FM News Talk 107.9 WBT.
7: Right now, 84 degrees in Charlotte. 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I'm Keith Young, WBT News.
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6: Welcome back. It's the Brett Winterbull Show. It's great to be with you. Let's play a clip that I would. Oh, this is really good. So this is cut number one. Martha McCallum going at it with Senator Coons on Biden. Cut number one. Let her rip.
18: As someone who cares for President Biden, I, too, was concerned about what that several second pause meant, what was happening at the moment. But I was with President Biden earlier today. We are at the funeral of a friend of ours, someone who long served as the mayor of Wilmington, and he's fine. I see regular incidents where President Trump falls asleep in meetings in the middle of the day, makes no sense in answering questions. And frankly, what I think the average Delawarean wants to hear is what are we going to do to lower their costs and what are we going to do to avoid future pointless wars overseas? Two things President Trump ran on when he was successfully elected in 2024.
19: Well, I mean, we can go back and forth, you know, on the cognitive abilities of President Trump versus what was quite obvious from President Biden. President Trump answers like 30 to 100 questions every single day from the press. Most days, he is
18: Martha,
19: a completely...
18: The question
19: we
18: he
19: never
18: hasn't
19: saw President Biden take that risk in a million years of answering questions that way. Yeah. No,
18: and, Martha,
19: I think it is significant because I think there
18: Secretary
19: was a lot of cover-up,
18: in front of me
19: frankly,
18: last
19: of his
18: week.
19: Condition,
18: and
19: I think that you
18: question,
19: probably were part of that.
18: What's the goal of the war in Iran?
6: Yeah, see, I don't like the talk over. The talk over is, it's distracting. You know, I remember when Chris Coons was on the committee when you had a aspiring justice to be brought up to the for the hearing. And he claimed that that the justice was just, yeah, he was just a really nice guy. He was really good. It was all that sort of stuff. And then the minute the hearing came to its attack, he was right there on it. And he had been a friend of Kavanaugh. He had been a friend of Kavanaugh. They were contemporaries at one period of time. And he just absolutely eviscerated him and just stabbed him in the back. And that's kind of what you get from some folks sometimes. Here's another clip that I think is very interesting. This is cut number 8, Tallarico, the first of the Tallarico clips. Cut number 8, please, if you will.
20: Holy mystery, you have so many names. The Torah calls you creator. The Quran calls you peace. The Gita calls you destroyer. The Dharma calls you truth. And the first epistle of John calls you perhaps the most beautiful name of all, love. You are the strange love uniting all things, the love that drew elements together after that Big Bang, the love that drew life itself from those primordial oceans, the love that drew us all to this exact moment, the love we were born of, the love we exist in, and the love we will one day return to. In my faith, you expressed yourself through a barefoot rabbi who embodied your perfect love, a crucified carpenter who gave only two commandments, love God and love neighbor, because there is no love of God without love of neighbor. Help us love not just in word, but in action. Help us honor not just the name of Jesus, but the way of Jesus. Help us free the oppressed, feed the hungry, house the homeless, heal the sick, release the prisoner, welcome the stranger, forgive the enemy, and above all, protect your creation. The word of God is love. Let us not be hearers of your word, but doers of your word in our families, in our communities, and in this chamber. Not just with prayers, but with policies. Not just personal love, but political love. Because democracy is not just a constitution. Democracy is a covenant. Holy mystery, open our minds, open our hearts, open our hands so that we may build a new world in the shell of the old, a world that is more just, more free, more whole, and more in love with you. In all your many names we pray. Amen.
6: So there you go. That's Tallarico on the floor of the Senate in Texas. Robert, welcome to the program. What's on your mind, Robert?
21: Hey, Brett, you bring it every night, dog.
6: Thanks.
21: Yes, sir. Regarding, I heard that interview with Chris Coons and Martha McCallum. Martha McCallum is someone who is always ready to listen to who she's talking to and respond accordingly. Chris Coons is a good debater, but I think Martha had the better of that exchange. And as we know from Chris Coons, he hitched himself to two people who eventually became losers. One of those was Joe Biden, and the other was Kamala Harris. So yes. I appreciate you playing that clip, and I also appreciate you uttering the word cavalcade earlier today. That's a good one, and you can listen to a lot of shows and never hear that word. So we're behind Martha, and we're behind you, sir.
6: Oh, thank you very much. I appreciate it.
21: The other thing I was going to mention, we're coming up on the president's 80th birthday in a couple of weeks, and I know he's doing the UFC fight there on the White House grounds. I must say, I'm kind of a traditionalist, as I think you know. I'm not a huge fan of the UFC octagon on the White House grounds, but I have no problem with the president celebrating his birthday, and I also have no problem with him having a $250 bill.
6: That $250 bill idea is something. What do you like best about the $250 bill? Because obviously with the celebration at hand, but is it going to be practical to have it?
21: Well, the $250 bill, of course, would supersede our highest denomination bill that's currently in circulation. We used to have higher ones than 100s, but
6: yes,
21: but now we only have 100. So 250 would stand out. It would, of course, it would drive the left just berserk, which I like. It's novel. It's unique. I have no problem with it.
6: So it's going to be difficult if you go there to go somewhere to try to break a 250. Like a 250, 100, you can kind of do it, but a 250, woo! That's gonna leave a mark.
21: Well, that's true, and I guess it's in that way, it's a little bit like the penny, where it's a little bit awkward, but I'm for it, and. I wish, I know I have many, many people who are with me wishing the president good health and a big birthday. And also, as we come up on our national birthday, hopefully it's going to be a very special summer.
6: Yeah, for sure. Absolutely. And I'm looking forward to it. Great call, Robert. I always enjoy our back and forth, and enjoy the weekend. I'm Brett Witterbull. Let's head on over to Pam, the Jam Warner. Get a look at the roads. What's going on, Pam?
2: All right. Thanks, Brett. You know, and they're not too rough, aside from the slowdowns that we've been talking about for a better part of the afternoon. Again, we've got 85 in Gaston County here from Beatty Drive through to Little Rock Road, is still under 12. Also 77 on the southbound side with the wreck at Clanton Road. That's going to slow traffic from 277 east, and it's going to take you all the way past to the ramp from Billy Graham Parkway south. Those are going to move anywhere between 10 and 20. And 77 on the northbound side from Westinghouse through to Tivola, also just under 20. Now, Francis Irene Drive at Chaparral Lane, they did have a slowdown there. It has since dispersed, so good news. Pinehurst Place at East Woodlawn Road for an earlier fender bender, and Rock Island Road for Shopton Road West. They were with a stalled vehicle. Luckily, that one's also moved out of the way. 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It's not too late. There are thousands of kids waiting over a year for a sponsor, and their wait today. Sponsor a child with compassion. 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I'm Pam the Jam Warner, WBT Traffic.
0: Mark Lynch says he's a conservative, but listen to what he actually believes. Lynch wants to legalize cocaine, eliminate the DEA, the agency standing between our families and the drug cartels, and change the law so violent convicted domestic abusers can legally buy guns. Let that sit a minute. Cocaine, legal. The DEA, gone. Domestic abusers, armed. That's not a conservative agenda. That's a radical one. More dangerous drugs in our neighborhoods, fewer agencies protecting our families, violent abusers with weapons. This isn't a policy difference. This is dangerous. But don't just take our word for it. In a recent post, President Trump called Lynch a lunatic and a disaster for the Republican Party. That's why Lindsey Graham has President Trump's complete and total endorsement. Because when it matters, Lindsey gets the job done.
1: I'm Lindsey Graham, candidate for U.S. Senate, and I approve this message.
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2: And your WBT forecast is calling for cloudy this evening with scattered thunderstorms developing after midnight and a low of 71. As right now here in the Queen City, we're still at 84 degrees. 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
3: Mark Lynch claims he's the conservative choice to represent South Carolina, but his past tells a different story. Multiple DUIs, a hit and run arrest, a cocaine trafficking conviction, and that's just the beginning of U.S. Senate candidate Mark Lynch's rap sheet. Lynch's own business was caught red-handed violating immigration laws, the very laws designed to protect American jobs from illegal workers. And now we learn that some of Lynch's closest advisors think that women shouldn't even be allowed to vote, and also accused the President of the United States of orchestrating 9/11. One advisor even supported an alleged pedophile. Mark Lynch, a rap sheet fit for a convict, not a United States senator, and a past far too problematic to represent us. Palmetto Action is responsible for the content of this advertising, paid for by Palmetto Action, not authorized by any candidate or candidates committee. www.palmettoaction.com.
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6: All right, so we got some feedback coming back. Lots of good stuff here. Jack says, Brett, in regards to your statement about rubberneckers, during the training to get your license, you should have to spend 4 days in a junkyard looking at wrecks so you don't have to look at them on the road. That's good. Jack, that's money. That's great. Nurse Frank, when a fart pipe foreigner pulls up next to me and revs it, I lay on my horn until I know they're out of earshot. No, you can't do that. Isn't the purpose of the beeping, isn't that to alarm people so that you say, stop, don't come any closer, don't bang into my car, okay? Yeah, I mean, or wake them up, is that what you, yeah, that's true too. But no, don't just like, you gotta only hit the horn if it's like an emergency. That's what I was told. I mean, I may be wrong. Rob says, haha, Brett, I had to look up a clapped out Honda. I'm just an old jarhead. You must hang around with the cool kids now. I have a name for those irritating cars. Have a great weekend, Brother Semper Fi. Well, Rob, thank you very much for the well wish. And thanks for being out there listening on the program. See, what we have, what's really cool about the text line is we can be having a conversation over here, and then we've got a secondary conversation that's going on over here, and then we got another conversation that's going on over here, and then we got somebody who is, doing something else, which is really great, which I like. Scott has a really good take off of my good friend that we just had on the air, and that is, no, it's not $250 goes fast at Costco. Yes, that's very possible. Think about, like, the gas prices, right? I mean, the gas prices, woo-wee. You know, that's something that you don't want to see every single day. I'm watching this very slow conversation that is taking place when it comes to going back to the moon. And I know it sounds like, well, that's just nice, but what is that really going to mean? How does that work? Well, you've got people who are really setting up the next move when it comes to going to the moon and beyond. NASA provided an update on the moon base rovers, landers missions, and during a moon base event Tuesday at NASA headquarters in Washington, the agency announced new contracts for lunar rovers for the crew to drive and uncrewed cargo landers bound for the moon. So this is ramping up very, very quickly. NASA leaders are also sharing target launch timeframes for the next time we go up that way on the moon base. Infrastructure and exploration missions to the lunar South Pole region is ahead of Artemis's astronaut landings. The moon base will be America's and humanity's first outpost on another celestial world, said the NASA administrator Jared Isaacman. Every mission, crewed and uncrewed, will be a learning opportunity to get this stuff done. So they're making these plans now, and they're looking at this to be happening just around 2028, where we're going to be able to start putting stuff on the ground there that's going to be in a stationary place. And then on top of that, they're going to be looking to do other things, right? They've got a flip rover. They've got a number of other vehicles that they're doing. But at the same time, here's what else we have to figure out, right? You have to figure out, because of the technology, a mass of about 2,000 pounds and the ability to reach more than 6 miles per hour on level terrain. So you have to like factor all that in when you're out there driving around in your little dune buggy. The other stuff that you're looking at too, over the next 18 months, they're going to be finalizing those designs, and they're going to then start talking about putting permanent stuff on the moon. I don't know what that's going to be like. I can't even imagine going up to the moon and then being not inside your space capsule, right? You're going to be inside, you're going to be in space, which is really weird. Because, like, think about it. Stuff comes flying through there. What are you going to, is it going to be the tungsten? Like, how are you going to, we're going to live in a thing and just do this? I would say you should build it like a bunker, like build down, see what you can put together, and then, you know, you be careful. Because, I mean, I think about this stuff all the time now after we watched the Artemis, and I think the Artemis thing was exciting and interesting and all of that. But when you think about it, it's like baby steps. Like, we just went around it, and then we took some pictures, and we did all that sort of stuff, and hey, that's pretty cool. But, man, this is getting moving very, very quickly in a very specific way, and I think it's interesting. Paul says, Brett, I can't stand cars with bass so loud. It rattles my car. No way driving can be safe with noise that loud. Also, on every Friday night and Saturday nights at the Benfield Road exit off 485, dozens, if not hundreds, of cars queue up to race on 485 at speeds of over 100 miles an hour from about 11 p.m. to 2 a.m. every weekend, living nearby myself and neighbors calling the cops constantly. Nothing is ever done. There will be a fatality one day, Paul. Well, that's a terrible thing. That is horrible. And somebody innocent who's going to be trying to be driving home late at night, whatever, and then someone's going to cause a really bad thing. That is absolutely terrible. I mean, that is absolutely terrible. Yeshua is coming with me here. You have to be careful when playing Talarico on the air. Nearly fell asleep while driving, so not much hot air. Wow. I see. I like this audience. This audience is what we call chippy. This is a chippy audience. This is what we need. Eddie says, let's see here. It's an escape plan from Earth's for the elites. That's not really, like, I think the elites will just stay on Earth and they'll send everybody else to the moon. I think that's what they'll do. They'll be like, look what we finally have. Check it out. You never know. We got another great hour straight ahead. Michael Watley's going to join us. Father Bill Nicholas is going to join us. We got plenty of room for you as well. Please feel free. Our number, 704-570-1079. It is the Brett Witterbull Show and Charlotte's FM News Talk, 107.9 FM WBT.

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2: I'm Keith Young in the WBT News Center. A charter bus reportedly en route from New York City to the Charlotte area involved in a deadly early morning crash. It happened on Interstate 95 near the Quantico Marine Base in Virginia. Five people died, another 34 injured.
3: It happened at around 2:35 a.m. on I-95 South in Stafford County in Northern Virginia. State police say a charter bus failed to slow down for traffic ahead of a work zone and hit six vehicles, killing five people among the occupants. They say 34 people are hospitalized, three with critical injuries. The crash is still being investigated with criminal charges pending. There were detours and slowdowns during the morning commute. Chris Foster, Fox News.
2: Reports say the bus belonged to a charter bus and travel company named E&P Travel in Kings Mountain. That company incorporated in 2023 by someone named Shuo Liu, according to business records filed with the North Carolina Secretary of State's office. The Virginia State Police say the five who died were in vehicles that had slowed or stopped for the construction project. Three of the injured remain in critical condition this afternoon. Police have identified the driver of the bus this afternoon as 48-year-old Jing Dong of Staten Island, New York. Charges against him are pending. A passenger on the bus talked to a reporter on the scene, said this.
4: That must have been really scary.
5: Yes, it was.
4: You said he was swerving before the crash.
5: Yes, he was swerving before the crash.
2: 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Let's take a look at Friday afternoon traffic here in Charlotte. Here's Pam.
6: All right, thanks, Keith. And Friday afternoon indeed, but not looking a lot like one. You know, the wrecks are keeping themselves at bay, and those drive times are really kind of just confined to some certain areas, you know, your usuals. Gaston County definitely on that list. I-85 southbound from Beatty Drive all the way through to Mulberry Church Road. Top speed in that area is about 12 miles per hour. And we're also seeing slowdown 77 on the northbound side from Tivola through to Westinghouse. Those are just under 22. Got a new one going on 45 on the outer side, this time from Mount Holly Road through to Brookshire Boulevard. Those are also just under 22, so you want to watch out for those delays. Plus an accident, Mount Holly Huntersville Road southbound at Bellhaven Boulevard. That's going to back you up to Brookshire. Stop and go traffic up to about 5 to 10 minutes in the area, so make sure you've got good alternates. If not, just pack your patience. You'll get through that in no time. We also have an accident here, Lancaster Highway at Johnson Road. They're dealing with a bump up on scene. 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
2: The coroner in York County has identified the victim in yesterday's drowning on Lake Wylie. They say 16-year-old Evan Forbes died after he jumped into the lake from a boat near the Allison Creek boat ramp and did not resurface. It's the second drowning on Lake Wylie in the past 10 days. All eyes on President Trump as he decides whether to sign the framework of a peace deal with Iran.
8: The U.S. says Tehran must agree to never have a nuclear weapon or bomb and that the Strait of Hormuz be reopened for unrestricted shipping traffic in both directions. If agreed, the memorandum would also extend the ceasefire for 60 days, and the U.S. would lift its blockade of Iranian ports in proportion to Iran allowing the passage of commercial shipping. But the peace process has been complicated and slow, and officials within the administration say it could still take time before the United States is ready to move forward. In Tel Aviv, Ashley Webster, Fox News.
2: In Washington this afternoon, a judge has ordered President Trump's name taken off of the Kennedy Center.
9: The Kennedy Center board overstepped its bounds, a federal judge rules, by unilaterally adding President Trump's name to the Kennedy Center. That judge has ordered the Performing Arts Center to remove President Trump's name from the building's facade. Judge Christopher Cooper says the formal renaming of the Kennedy Center in honor of President Trump must get congressional approval. Separately, the judge is preventing temporary temporarily the administration from closing the Kennedy Center for 2 years for major renovations. Both issues are likely to be appealed. At the White House, Jared Halpern, Fox News.
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10: Watching a front for the weekend ahead. It's close enough by to keep some clouds in and out of our forecasts, but it's far enough away so that the biggest rains tonight are well to our south. 66 degrees are low. Some of those rain showers catch us tomorrow in and out of the clouds and a high of 83 degrees on Saturday with showers. Sunday, cloudy and 76. I'm meteorologist Scott Laurie Moore on Charlotte's FM News Talk, 107.9 WBT.
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2: 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Here's Jim Zoki.
12: NCAA baseball tournament underway with many games throughout the nation. Keep it here for updates throughout the afternoon. Meanwhile, the Charlotte Knights and Jacksonville Jumbo Shrimp continue their series uptown this evening. There will be a Game 7 tomorrow night at Oklahoma City for the NBA Western Conference Finals, now tied at three games apiece with the Spurs winning in San Antonio last night. And federal prosecutors allege that Terry Rozier agreed to a $100,000 bribe to manipulate his performance for the Hornets in a 2023 game against New Orleans. Carolina Hurricanes look to close out the NHL Eastern Conference Final tonight, up 3-1 in their series versus Montreal. Jim Zoki, WBT Sports.
2: 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At WBT, we lead local. I'm Keith Young, WBT News.

welcome hour number three of the program. I am Brett Wetterbull. If you're just joining us, we have we've had a bunch of great sort of interactions happening, and it's plenty of room for you as well. Coming up in the next program, in the next segment, we're going to be joined by Michael Whatley, talking a little bit about the fraud that is out there in North Carolina and beyond. We'll also be joined by one of my good friends, Father Bill Nicholas. We're going to talk about the AI, the decision that the Pope had put out there. Going to get his perspective on that as well, and everything else between now and then. If you wish to opine, 704-570-1079. Now, there's a crisis. There is a crisis. What kind of a crisis, Brett? Well, at Axios, rock-bottom immigration rates leave a mark on the U.S. economy. Wait a minute. Hold on. All right, let's take a little dive on this. President Trump's immigration crackdown is causing one of the sharpest slowdowns in the U.S. population growth in decades. Economists are beginning to tally the effects, with some warning that the damage will stick around. How so? Why it matters? Well, the policy-driven immigration reversal underway has few modern parallels. The immediate result is evident in monthly employment figures, with the economy cranking out fewer jobs. But over time, fewer immigrants could be a productivity drag lasting into the second half of the century. Oh, so they're going to try to scare us into stopping the flow of people who are coming in here. Okay, I got it. All right. The intrigue. Federal Reserve analysis earlier this year found that the break-even rate, the monthly jobs gains needed to hold unemployment steady, had dropped close to zero as an immigration slowdown weighed on labor force growth. Now, why would that be the case? You notice they're not telling you which folks are being repatriated back to their homelands. They're just saying immigrants, just immigrants. Well, what kind of immigrants?

take a look. In other words, negative job numbers no longer reliably signaled a downturn. Now, a new paper examines state-level data for clues about whether the mix slow population growth plus near zero employment gains leaves the labor market more vulnerable to shocks. But is it people who are legal? Is it people who are not legal in the country? The Congressional Budget Office projects potential labor force growth to slow over the next decade. Wow, you can get that in a decade from now. That's fancy. No, that's just an idea. States with slower population growth saw sluggish employment with more frequent job losses relative to the states with faster population upswings, the paper said. So here's what they're trying to tell you. What they're trying to tell you is that there is no difference between somebody who is legally in the country and somebody who is illegally in the country. They're just worried about this now happening. Number one. Number two, every year you have people who are graduating from high school. Those people can do ag work. It's possible. Those people can go cut lawns. Those people can go do any numbers of things. In my neighborhood where I live, I've got about 15 young, tough guys who are out there in the heat of the day cutting grass, cutting trees, cutting all that sort of stuff. And you want to know what's interesting about it? They're not worried about getting caught up in some sort of a dragnet because they're American citizens setting a wage that is important. But yet Axios wants to make it sound like we're getting rid of all the immigrants. What kind of immigrants? What are we talking about? People that came out of MIT? People that came out of any other polytechnic sort of a school? There's a lot of differentiation here. They add that the current shift in population growth has been triggered by immigration shifts, which have limited parallels in other advanced economies and may evolve more rapidly than in the past episodes experienced by other countries. In other words, we will take people under the table. We will pay you under the table. We will give you all the stuff that you want to do. And we don't want to know anything about your background. Are you legal? Are you not legal? Are you a felon? Are you going out and doing terrible things? This is the problem. I want people to work. I want people to work legally. Let me ask you a question, a serious question. You are going to have heart surgery, right? Heart surgery. Do you want a heart surgeon that knows what they're doing? I would hope you would say yes. I would hate to lose you. But in this mind of what we're hearing from Axios is any guy around, we'll just take him. Doesn't matter. We don't care. That's just how it is. My gosh. They're trying to say we're going to go into recession because we can't have people doing their thing. Here's the problem. Here's the takeaway. That's why you start to build up a higher wage for an American relative to somebody doing it under the table. That's the basic way that goes. And that may be an entry level job or whatever. But the fact of the matter is, if you're an American or you got papers, you got everything ready to go, you're fine. If you're not here legally, you're going to have a problem. One day, 2 days, 100 days, we don't know. But we want to have verifiable information.

0: that you are here in that way. All right, let's head on over to Pam the Jam Warner, get a look at the roads. What's going on, Pam?
1: You know, not a whole lot, but it's kind of the same old stuff, you know, if that makes any sense. We're not seeing a lot of volume out there, but we are definitely seeing some of those slowdowns. Now, Gaston County still hasn't quit. They still have delays. I-85 southbound here from Beatty Drive all the way through to Little Rock Road, with the top speed still being about 12 miles per hour. Also, the other heaviest is 77 over on the southbound side from 277 east through to West Woodlawn Road. Those are currently under 20. And 77 on the northbound side between Archdale and Westinghouse, those are also just under 25. Now, aside from that, there are reports of an accident, 1800 block of Pinewood Circle. Also, a hit and run here, Mallard Creek Road at Harris Boulevard. That one did get off to the shoulder and out of the way. We do have a new one, Eastway Drive at Central Avenue, and one with injuries here in the 7000 block of South I-85. So, plenty of stuff to be mindful of, but the roadways aren't backed up like back-to-back, bumper-to-bumper, which is definitely a good ride for a Friday. 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
1: And your WBT forecast is still calling for cloudy skies this evening with scattered thunderstorms developing after midnight and a low of 71. As for right now, here in the Queen City, we are sitting at 85 degrees, 84 in Rock Hill, 82 Gastonia. 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

0: It's the Brent Witterbull Show, and it is my pleasure to welcome back to the program a man I always love having a conversation with, and that is, of course, Michael Whatley, who is a candidate for the upcoming midterm elections. Hey, how you doing there, Michael? Good to hear from you.
1: I'm doing great. How are you, sir?
0: Oh, I'm feeling great. I'm feeling good. Let me ask you a question. Obviously, we've been watching, and I'll let you take this in any direction you want to go. We seem to have an epidemic of fraud that is now being, put out into the sunlight. Now, we've got it even here in North Carolina. It's around the country. How the heck did it get to this place, and how are we going to take this on?
1: Well, I got to tell you, it is so important that Elon Musk and the Doge team, when the president first was sworn in back in January of 2025, that they put together this initial audit to take a look at what was happening. And when you saw the billions of dollars that were being shoveled out the door by the Biden administration with absolutely zero accountability, you knew going to be a lot of problems. And let alone what we've seen now in all of the states, where you have billions of dollars that are walking out the door in fraud in places like Minnesota, California, Maine, New Jersey, New York. We've got to get a handle on that. And I think that when you talk about the billions of dollars that are being spent by the federal government right now and state governments that are just going nowhere other than fraud, you have to put a stop to it. And unfortunately, we'll see what happens on the North Carolina issues that are percolating right now, where we've seen, autism program spending going from $1.9 million to over $500 million in just the last 5 years. That I'm really glad that we have the auditor, Dave Bullock, is taking a look at this. It matches what we've seen in Minnesota and other states, and that the federal government, HHS, is now conducting an all 50 state audit of these types of programs. It is bad enough that the federal government spends money on things that we don't necessarily agree with, but for them to turn around and just shovel it out the door in fraud is completely unacceptable.
0: And one of the things that just makes people go nuts is they say, okay, wait a minute, I'm punching the clock, I'm doing everything right, I do my taxes, we put all that money into the system, and now suddenly we've got these fraudsters that are coming out. Obviously, we just watched that woman up in Minnesota, getting sentenced to 40 years in the penitentiary. But how do we get to claw it back? Is there any kind of way to claw this stuff back into the coffers in any possible way?
1: That has to be part of the equation. There has to be restitution from these people who are taking the money. And I know, in a lot of the cases in Minnesota, that the money was being sent overseas to Somalia. And I don't know whether there's a way for them to try and get that back. But, when we look around the country, whether it's California, New York, or even here in North Carolina, when they find fraud, and again, I'm going to be very careful to say that's not necessarily what they have found yet here in North Carolina.
0: Right.
1: But when they find fraud, restitution absolutely has got to be part of the equation when they're making arrests and they're having prosecutions to figure out what's going on here.
0: And look, I mean, this is something that hits everybody, across the country. And then when you go and you look at some of the resistance that comes our way, where they say, no, we don't want to know anything about this. It's just going out the door. The people who are in the Senate now, the people who are in the House now, those people, it's incumbent for them to be making this a top line priority, because all of that money that gets burned doesn't come back. I mean, it's done, it's gone, it's over, and that's a really, really bad thing.
1: Well, and there's two things that you got to take a look at when you talk about this type of Medicaid fraud. You talk about the healthcare fraud that we're seeing. Number one, the federal government right now is paying more money every single year to service our national debt than they do our national security.
0: Wow.
1: And how in the world are we going to get our hands around federal spending to try and bring down that deficit and try and get back to a balanced budget? The obvious first place for you to look is eliminating the theft from the federal government
0: right.
1: with fraud and grift, right? So that's a huge issue. The second issue is that if you have this kind of fraud in the medical system, then there are real legitimate people who need help that are not going to get help because the dollars aren't there because they've been stolen by, you know, fraud and grift.
0: And look, the reality is you've been on this for a long time, whether it's election fraud and voting integrity or this, the money that's going out the door. It's all interconnected, too, by this in this regard.
1: Well, it really is, you know, and I would hate to think of this as just purely in partisan terms, but it is remarkable to me that Republicans are always the ones who want to find the fraud, want to conduct investigations, want to eliminate the fraud and protect the taxpayer. And the Democrats are the ones who are shouting partisanship from the rooftops and saying, oh, you're only doing this because you're a Republican. You're going after the Democrats. That's just not true. I mean, you know, we need to be good stewards of the taxpayer dollar. We don't need to see our hard-earned dollars as a society going out the door, to criminals like this.
0: Well, we've seen criminality that has taken place. We saw people getting released under Roy Cooper, and I don't want to cast aspersions, but you know, maybe he would be somebody that people could ask questions of. I know he doesn't seem to want to answer these kinds of questions, but for goodness sakes, I mean, we got to get transparency here.
1: Well, and there's no question that this sudden rise, you know, from $1.9 million to over 500 in the last 5 years happened on his watch. So I think it is absolutely appropriate for Dave Bullock, who is conducting an investigation, our auditor here in North Carolina for the federal government, HHS, to ask, you know, Roy Cooper and people from his administration what just happened here. You know, I mean, we are seeing right now, you know, yes, there is a rise in autism therapy. There's a rise in autism patients, but it is nowhere near as big as the rise in the spending and the number of dollars that are going out the door.
0: Okay, in our last couple of seconds here, what was that number that you just said about that went out the door? I mean, this is unbelievable.
1: So the report, according to North Carolina Health News, is that $1.9 million in 2020 and $505 million in 2025.
0: Wow.
1: So this type of a rise in just 5 years, and again, on Roy Cooper's watch, so we hope that he will have some explanation for how this possibly could have happened. It is outside the scope of any rise in autism or autism therapy.
0: Michael Whatley, thanks so much for being here. Where do people go to get more information on your campaign?
1: MichaelWhatley.com, or they can follow me on X. They can follow me on Instagram. They can follow me on Facebook. We're going to be very, very aggressive about trying to recruit people to join this movement and make sure that North Carolina has a conservative champion in the United States Senate who is going to make sure that our tax dollars are not getting shoveled out the door in criminal enterprises.
0: We appreciate it. We appreciate having you on, and thanks so much. And enjoy the weekend, and we'll get together again soon.
1: Take care, Brett. Thank you so much.
0: You got it. Absolutely. That's an incredible number that we just heard. Holy cow. Let's head on over to Keith Young and get a look at the news out there.
2: Thanks, Brett. The Charlotte Area Transit System is out with its own report today that says crime on the city's light rail blue line is down in the first 3 months of this year when compared to last. The improvements follow stepped-up security on the blue line following the stabbing death of passenger Irina Zurutska.
3: But it also shows that there's a big decrease in ridership. On the blue line, crime is down 69%, but ridership was also down nearly 48,000 passengers. That means some 540 fewer passengers per day took the blue line. There was also a 67% drop in bus drivers and passenger assaults. but there were also more than 16,000 fewer riders. The Gold Line saw nearly 4,000 fewer passengers from the same time frame last year. But it should also be noted that a vastly increased presence by CMPD has also helped people be safe. Chief Estella Patterson told WBT on Tuesday that help keeping cats safe is a top priority.
4: We have a full cadre of people who are working with cats very closely on the light rail, on the trains, that kind of thing. I think it's making a difference.
3: Sheriff deputies have also helped to try and keep cats safer. Brett Jensen, WBT News.
2: The National Transportation Safety Board called in to look into an early morning crash involving a bus headed from New York City to the Charlotte area. Five people killed, another 34 hurt when that bus slammed into cars that had slowed for highway construction on I-95 in Northern Virginia.
5: He just comes flying up the side. He's barely missed us. He's in the ditch.
2: Those comments coming from a man who says the bus almost hit his car. Reports say the bus belongs to a company called E&P Travel in Kings Mountain. That company incorporated in 2023. The five who died were from Massachusetts and were in a vehicle that had slowed or stopped for the construction project. The bus driver today identified as 48-year-old Jing Dong of Staten Island, New York. Some passengers on the bus alleging this afternoon that he was driving erratically before that accident. Former Attorney General Pam Bondi called before a congressional committee in Washington today to talk about the Jeffrey Epstein files. David Spunt has more on that.
6: The transcribed interview took place behind closed doors, which we're told is a common practice for some of these transcribed interviews in front of the House Oversight Committee. Others in the investigation, like Bill and Hillary Clinton, came under subpoena, so they were under oath, a little bit different there. Bondi was fired from her position as Attorney General early last month. She was on the job for about 14 months, and from the moment she came into office, the Jeffrey Epstein files were a recurring problem she couldn't escape. Last July, the DOJ put out a memo announcing the Epstein case would essentially be closed. In the following months, the department eventually released about 3 million pages of documents, but no definitive so-called client list.
2: A couple of losses in court for the Trump administration this afternoon. A federal judge ruling that President Trump's name was illegally added to the Kennedy Center. The judge ruling that Congress gave the Kennedy Center its name and only Congress can change it. And another federal judge has temporarily blocked the Trump administration from paying any claims from that nearly $1.8 billion settlement fund for the president's friends and allies who believe they were victims of a weaponized government. Charlotte's FM News Talk, 107.9 FM WBT. Let's take a look at traffic this afternoon. Here's Pam.
7: All right. Thanks, Keith. And today we do have three hot zones going on. The first one, 77 over on the northbound side from Billy Graham Parkway southbound all the way through to Westinghouse Boulevard. Top speed in the area is about 18 miles per hour. Now we've got the same thing going on over in Gaston County, I-85 southbound from Beatty Drive all the way through to Little Rock Road. Top speeds there between 10 and 12. And the last red zone at the moment, Billy Graham Parkway on the southbound side and a full stretch between Scott Futrell Drive all the way through to Eastwood Lawn Road. They're going to waiver anywhere between 12 and 25 there as well. As far as those accidents checking in, we do have one here, Selwyn Avenue at Queens Road West. It is a fender bender. Also the 3500 block of Barclay Downs Drive for a minor accident, and the 8900 block of Harris Boulevard. They are currently dealing with a hit and run. 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
10: Most of the rains tonight off to our south down across Georgia. We've got a front in the neighborhood and it's kind of stalled out across the area, keeping some gray weather around for the weekend. Comes back up from the south tomorrow and is over us for Saturday with some rain showers and 83. Sunday, cloudy 76. Monday, rain showers 83. I'm meteorologist Scott Laurie-Moore on Charlotte's FM News Talk, 107.9 WBT.
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0: The Brett Witterbull Show. It is great to be with you, and I am excited to be welcoming back to the program somebody who I always love talking to, and that is, of course, Father Bill joining us here on the program. How are you?
1: Doing great, Brett. Good to join you again.
0: So I'm curious about the take from the Pope Leo on the AI issue, because I think there's a whole lot of people who are maybe a little bit confused and maybe even a little panicked. What do we know about his encyclical and what it looks like?
1: Well, first of all, it's very long. It's got to be one of the longer encyclicals I've read. And a lot of it I just kind of skimmed over, because a great deal of it, especially the first portions of it, is the Pope talking about how Catholic social teaching just didn't come out of nowhere. It's been built up and applied over time and applied to various particular situations throughout history. For example, Catholic social teaching didn't come out of the blue when Rerum Novarum came, but the rise of communism and the predominance of capitalism in many Western countries and the rise of communism and socialism, the need arose to address communism and socialism in light of church teaching. And there's where in Rerum Novarum, which was written by Pope Leo XIII, the last Pope Leo we had, it affirms communism as a preferred, it's not communism, excuse me, it affirms capitalism as the preferred economic system, but not perfect, and he addresses the imperfections, but also rejects communism, socialism, and the notion of the collective, because it diminishes the value of the individual human being. It reduces them simply to a cog in a collective. And so he applies Catholic social teaching to that. And then Pope Leo talks at great length to the subsequent development of Catholic social teaching through the general magisterium of the Church, as well as the teachings and writings of the Holy Fathers since Pope Leo, and especially in recent decades under John Paul II, Benedict, and Francis, to arrive to where we are now in addressing the rise and prominence of a technology, and specifically artificial intelligence, and its inclusion in the economic system, in defense, in entertainment, and so on. And the primary concern of Catholic social teaching is the protection of human beings, the dignity of human beings, and not to reduce that dignity or diminish the value of human life and human dignity in light of the rise of the technology that has now come about in artificial intelligence.
0: So one of the things that the people who were listening to this, they went into that one part that he was talking about where it's this is like a nuclear bomb. What was the context in that regard? Because that certainly was a sensationalist sort of a pull from many in the press.
1: I didn't note that particular point, but it does speak of it as a point of war and its use in war and weapons of war. Mm-hmm. And that, in many ways, the best way I can describe it is running the risk of reducing war to nothing more than a video game, even though war always affects the innocent. You know, people have been skeptical of the Pope and his words regarding the American involvement with Iran.
0: Right.
1: But the thing is, the Church, there may be a just war theory, but the Church can never take the side of any war or military action, because it's always on the side of the most vulnerable and the poor, who are always going to be affected by any military action, even if that action, such as World War II against an oppressive regime such as the Nazis, may be somewhat justified. It'll always lean toward peace. But when you look at artificial intelligence, where you can push a button in the United States and weapons will be unleashed on the other side of the world, then there's almost a complete impersonal nature to a very destructive activity that can have tremendous effects on the poor and the vulnerable, and as well as modern attitudes of war, where, you know, it's nothing more than a video game. He mentions a couple of movies and cultural references in his encyclical, and one that came to my mind that he doesn't reference but came to my mind is an older movie from the 1940s called The Third Man, with Orson Welles and Joseph Cotten. And there's a scene in which two men are on the top of a big Ferris wheel in war-ravaged post-World War II Vienna. Yep. And they're looking at the human beings down below, and they're all very, very small. And Orson Welles plays a despicable doctor who is making money off of experiments of human beings, and in many cases killing them and deforming them. Mm-hmm. And he speaks to Joseph Cotton, his friend named Holly, and he says, look at those dots down there. What if I told you that for every dot that stopped, you would collect $40,000? Would you tell me to keep my money, or would you begin to calculate how many of those dots you can afford to keep moving? And you're shocked by the impersonal, mm-hmm. almost dehumanization of these dots, which are human beings, that from way up on that Ferris wheel, Harry Lime, he doesn't care. He makes money off of any of those dots stopping. It's in a similar way with AI, that this impersonal detachment we make in such things as war, even launching a nuclear weapon, and the adverse effects it could have, mm-hmm. because we've morally detached ourselves because of AI, or we may let artificial intelligence make the moral decision for us, when morality can't be detached from human reason and human judgments. We can't let a computer determine what's right and what's wrong. Right. And I think it's in that vein that the Holy Father is warning us. Now you can type part of an email and it proposes a completion of the sentence for you. That's convenient, but at the same time, hey, I want to finish my own sentence. I don't want a letter written by artificial intelligence. I want to write it myself. And there's that difference I think he's pointing out.
0: So in our last couple of moments here, one of the things that I think is interesting is the idea of him putting out this encyclical, and people need to actually go ahead and do the work to read it and to understand it and to see, you know, what it feels like to them, right? I mean, as they take that, the media is sometimes, as we both know, they can overblow it, or they can, you know, diminish the important parts of that. But it's really up to the folks to go ahead and try to read this and understand what's happening here, right?
1: Oh, that's definitely the case. And if one thing is for sure with encyclicals such as this, people who think that religion in general, and especially Christianity, is nothing more than emotion and superstition, mm-hmm. I always like to say, read this and you'll find that Christianity in general and Catholicism in particular are not for the faint of heart. Mm-hmm. It's a very intellectual work. It's well thought out. Lots of history in it, especially the history of the development of Catholic social teaching. And it's very much like what Christ says in the scriptures after performing miracles and telling people, don't say anything about this, and they do it anyway. Yeah. At a certain part, he asked the apostles, what are people saying about me? And they're telling what people are saying about him, and is getting it wrong, because they've been doing it in disobedience of Jesus, and not, they'd listen to him. He cures them, and they go off and proclaim him, not knowing what they're talking about. Then he asked his apostles, well, what do you say about me? Yeah. It's the same thing here. You're going to hear a lot of people saying a lot of things about this encyclical, just as you hear a lot of people say a lot of things about faith in general, Christianity, mm-hmm. and so on. But I think it's important for people who think they can do it to sit down and really read through it. You'll be fascinated by the development of Catholic social teaching. Didn't come out of nowhere. It's been developing all throughout the church's history. It doesn't change, because at the center of it is the protection of humans and the protection of their dignity as human beings. And now this pope is building upon the previous writings and teachings of the church. A lot of people approach the papacy with, is he going to be liberal or conservative? What teachings is he going to change? Or what is he going to impose? Or is he going to get rid of this particular teaching? That's never going to happen. What it does is it builds upon church teaching and applies it to the things that humanity is facing today. And in all things, it's aiming toward, one, peace among peoples, and two, the protection of human life and human dignity. At the time of Verum Novarum, it was at the height of the Industrial Revolution and the rise of communism in competition with capitalism.
0: Right.
1: And here we're seeing the predominance of technology and the rise of artificial intelligence. And what does that mean in terms of how it will be applied, how it could diminish human dignity and human worth, and we need to protect against that. And how it also could deal with issues of morality, because, you know, a lot of things can be faked, and people can be deceived.
0: True.
1: Through artificial intelligence. And even something as awful as, say, child trafficking, human sex trafficking.
0: Yes.
1: Some are even already asking the question, well, if it's an artificial intelligence image of a person of any age, is it really immoral because it's not really a real human being exploited?
0: Yeah.
1: On the other hand, a person viewing it is being groomed to possibly be a predator of sorts. Mm. But people are saying, well, it's not a real human being, it's artificial intelligence, so is it really immoral or is it really a violation? And these moral questions come up in the midst of it. And one thing you could always count on in any development of technology, the oldest profession is always going to be looking for ways to make use of it.
0: Absolutely. Thanks so much for joining us here today. It's a pleasure, Father Bill Nicholas. We appreciate it, and God bless you. And I'm looking forward to catching up with you again soon, okay?
1: Good to talk to you again. Thanks, Brett.
0: Thanks so much. Let's head on over to Pam the Jam Warner and get a look at the roads. What's going on?
2: All right. Thanks, Brett. We do have a few things here slowing you down. I want to take a look at Selwyn Avenue at Queens Road West for a fender bender. Also, the 7400 block of East Independence Boulevard, a minor accident there, and the 3500 block of Barclay Downs Drive. All of those can be moved off to the shoulder fairly quickly. In the meantime, traffic seems to be getting by. Where it's not getting by so well, Gaston County, I-85 southbound between Beatty Drive and Little Rock Road. Top speed in that area is still under 13 miles per hour. We're also going to see that 77 over on the northbound side, slowing down between Archdale and Westinghouse. Those are just under 21. And 77 on the southbound side between 277 East and West Woodlawn. Those are between 15 and 20 there as well. 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
2: And your WBT forecast is still calling for cloudy in this evening. A few isolated thunderstorms developing overnight and a low of 71. As of right now here in the Queen City, we're sitting at 85 degrees. It's 84 in Rock Hill, 82 Gastonia. 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
4: Mark Lynch claims he's the conservative choice to represent South Carolina, but his past tells a different story. Multiple DUIs, a hit and run arrest, a cocaine trafficking conviction. And that's just the beginning of U.S. Senate candidate Mark Lynch's rap sheet. Lynch's own business was caught red-handed violating immigration laws, the very laws designed to protect American jobs from illegal workers. And now we learn that some of Lynch's closest advisors think that women shouldn't even be allowed to vote, and also accused the President of the United States of orchestrating 9/11. One advisor even supported an alleged pedophile. Mark Lynch, a rap sheet fit for a convict, not a United States senator, and a past far too problematic to represent us. Palmetto Action is responsible for the content of this advertising, paid for by Palmetto Action, not authorized by any candidate or candidate's committee. www.palmettoaction.com.
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7: 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The personality cult retards the advance of a true liberty movement that is built on substance and not someone's personality, especially an abrasive personality.
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0: Welcome back. So, I was thinking about something. I haven't deployed it yet, and I don't know if I want to deploy it yet or not, because I was looking at a couple of different storylines. And one of the things that I like is I like to innovate, all right? I like to innovate. I think innovation is really important. I think when you can innovate into different ways, it really is fantastic when you start to look at this kind of stuff, right? So I'm thinking about, I don't know if I'm going to do this or not. Should I do it?
8: Go for it.
0: All right, I'm going to do it. So I was sitting here and I was thinking about, okay, how do we get people to be more involved in certain ways, right? So, you know, you got these people, you know, the people who volunteer for the communities and things like that. You know, you go into these communities and they you have like the watch, you know, they're kind of, they kind of have the watch on you. Hey, are you familiar with that? Probably like looky-loos. Sometimes you call them looky-loos. Well, one of the things that I like doing is I want to get people involved in a whole lot of different ways. And so what I was thinking was, and this would be really cool. Some people might not like it. I wanted to go and, I want to deploy a group of people that can keep us safe, and that is the elderly. And I'm telling you why right now. Okay, the elderly have that natural persona where they're curious about what's going on in any neighborhood. You have these people who, I mean, if you really think about this, and I'm serious about this, they go to bed early, they wake up later, or they go to bed late and they get up earlier. And I think it's another layer of being able to go out there and be safe. And I think there are a number of ways that we can do this, because we don't know, like, if the Iranians want to come after us, or cartels want to come after us, or any of that sort of stuff. And many of these people have the skill sets to keep watch, to think, to be sitting there and saying, this looks a little suspicious, that looks a little suspicious, I'm going to keep an eye on it. And I think, you know, we should do that with our elders. They shouldn't be put away. They shouldn't be on there by themselves. These are people who are able in so many different ways to keep us on our toes. Morning, noon, night, throughout the entire day. I would like to see a little bit more neighborhood watch in a variety of ways with the elderly, because they can spot it from here to there quickly. And you build a network of them talking to each other and communicating, and here we go. Your neighborhood is now safe. Slow down, take it easy, and be cool. They invented the cool. All right, I'm going to be away for a little while. I'll be back. I'm just going to be away. We're going to have a lot of fun. I'll tell you about it when I get back. I am Brett Witterbull. We've got great fill-ins, I promise. Thanks to Nick. Thanks to Andrew. Thanks to Keith. And thanks to Pam the Jam. Breaking with Brett Jensen is next.
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9: I'm Keith Young in the WBT News Center. A charter bus reportedly on its way from New York City to the Charlotte area involved in a deadly crash on I-95 early this morning. It happened near the Quantico Marine Base in Virginia. Five people killed, another 34 were hurt.
10: It happened at around 2:35 a.m. on I-95 South in Stafford County in Northern Virginia. State police say a charter bus failed to slow down for traffic ahead of a work zone and hit six vehicles, killing five people among the occupants. They say 34 people are hospitalized, three with critical injuries. The crash is still being investigated with criminal charges pending. There were detours and slowdowns during the morning commute. Chris Foster, Fox News.
9: Reports say the bus belonged to a charter bus and travel company called ENP Travel, located in Kings Mountain. That company incorporated in 2023 by someone named Shuo Liu, according to business records filed with the North Carolina Secretary of State. The Virginia State Police say the five who died were in vehicles that had slowed or stopped for a construction project on the interstate, and three of the injured were in critical condition this afternoon. Police identified the driver of the bus as 48-year-old Jing Dong of Staten Island, New York. Charges against him are pending. A passenger on the bus talked to reporters out on the scene just after the accident.
11: That must have been really scary.
12: Yes, it was. Yes.
11: You said he was swerving before the crash.
12: Yes, he was swerving before the crash.
9: 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Let's take a look at traffic around Charlotte this Friday afternoon. Here's Pam.
2: All right, that's right, Keith. And traffic has kind of been giving us the same old spiel all afternoon into the evening. Now, we do have here a hit and run with injury, Mellow Drive at North Tryon Street. Also an accident with injuries, Ray Road at Blakeney Greens Boulevard. These are new. Cherokee at Providence, a fender bender, and the 7800 block of Creek Ridge Road. They are currently dealing with a hit and run. Drive times are looking a lot better on the roadways. We kind of got it early today. It is Friday, but it also cleared out early. That's another good thing about Friday. We still have a bit of red going on over in Gaston County, 85 southbound between the DMV Way Station and Little Rock Road. They're still under 14, but the stretch is much smaller. And still going to see a bit of pushback over on 77 in the southbound direction between 277 East and Billy Graham Parkway South. 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I'm Pam the Jam, WBT.
9: The coroner in York County has identified the victim in yesterday's drowning on Lake Wylie. They say 16-year-old Evan Forbes died after he jumped into the lake from a boat near the Allison Creek boat ramp and did not resurface. It's the second drowning on Lake Wylie in the past 10 days. All eyes on President Trump as he decides whether or not to sign the framework of a peace deal with Iran.
13: The U.S. says Tehran must agree to never have a nuclear weapon or bomb and that the Strait of Hormuz be reopened for unrestricted shipping traffic in both directions. If agreed, the memorandum would also extend the ceasefire for 60 days, and the U.S. would lift its blockade of Iranian ports in proportion to Iran allowing the passage of commercial shipping. But the peace process has been complicated and slow, and officials within the administration say it could still take time before the United States is ready to move forward. In Tel Aviv, Ashley Webster, Fox News.
9: A judge today ordered President Trump's name taken off the Kennedy Center in Washington.
14: The Kennedy Center board overstepped its bounds, a federal judge rules, by unilaterally adding President Trump's name to the Kennedy Center. That judge has ordered the Performing Arts Center to remove President Trump's name from the building's facade. Judge Christopher Cooper says the formal renaming of the Kennedy Center in honor of President Trump must get congressional approval. Separately, the judge is preventing temporarily the administration from closing the Kennedy Center for 2 years for major renovations. Both issues are likely to be appealed. At the White House, Jared Halpern, Fox News.
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15: Watching a front for the weekend ahead. It's close enough by to keep some clouds in and out of our forecasts, but it's far enough away so that the biggest rains tonight are well to our south. 66 degrees are low. Some of those rain showers catch us tomorrow in and out of the clouds, and a high of 83 degrees on Saturday with showers. Sunday, cloudy and 76. I'm meteorologist Scott Laurie. 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
9: Right now, we've got 84 degrees here in Charlotte.
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9: 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Wall Street closing out the week in the green. The Dow closing up this afternoon 363 points. The S&P up 16 and the NASDAQ up 55. 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Here's Sharon Thorsman.
17: The Carolina Hurricanes are just a win away from the Stanley Cup Finals. The Canes take on the Canadiens in Game 5 of the Eastern Conference Finals tonight in Raleigh. They lead the series 3-1. Canes coach Rod Brind'Amour says they're treating this just like any other game.
18: It's just another game. We have to go about our business. We know they always say that 5-1's the toughest to get, but we've done a nice job of not getting ahead of ourselves and just focusing on, okay, we got a business to take care of, and that's what we still have to do here.
17: The game starts at 8 o'clock. We've got a deciding Game 7 in the NBA playoffs tomorrow night as the Spurs take on the Thunder in Oklahoma City in the Western Conference Finals. That game tips off at 8 o'clock. The NCAA Baseball Tournament opened today. East Carolina beat Tennessee 7-3 in 14 innings. The game took 4.5 hours. Wake Forest lost to Kentucky 6-5. North Carolina is taking on VCU right now in Chapel Hill. The Knights are at home tonight against Jacksonville. At the French Open, Novak Djokovic lost today in the third round, and in his bid for a record 25th grant.
9: 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We lead local. I'm Keith Young, WBT News.

welcome here on this Friday night on Charlotte's News Talk 107.9 FM, WBT. Brett Jensen here with you, taking you up until 7 o'clock tonight, 704-570-1079, here on Breaking with Brett Jensen. That is also, by the way, the telephone number, as well as the WBT text line, driven, of course, by Liberty Buick GMC. And guys, follow me on X at Brett_Jensen for all the latest and breaking news in and around the Charlotte area. And if you had followed me on X, then you would understand some stuff that I put out there today that you weren't seeing anywhere else. You were not seeing this info anywhere else. Why? Because they chose not to show it to you. Media complicit? Conspiracy theory? So, it goes out, Cats puts out all these stats today, comparing the first quarter of 2026 to the first quarter of 2025. And it's like, crime is down 69%, and no bus drivers, 69 bus drivers and assaults on bus drivers and passengers on buses are down 69%, right? Zero major assaults requiring medical response, and one passenger on passenger assault in quarter one, down from three in 2025 for the same time frame. Okay, so it's pretty good, doesn't it? That 69% decrease in crime on the blue line. Sounds pretty good. For these, you know, again, the first quarter, so it's only for 3 months. The first 3 months of 2026 compared to the first 3 months of 2025. 67 reduction in overall bus operator and passenger assaults. Damn, down 67%. Down 69% on the blue line. So then you had a couple of media people going, accountability matters. See what happens when you make people accountable? Okay. Or, and it's a big OR, or blue line crime is down 69%, right? That's the one that goes from Ballantyne up to the station, city center, right? Crime down 69%. Do you think it has anything to do with the fact that over the same three-month period, there's 48,000 less riders? 48,000 less people took the light rail. So do you think crime might go down? I mean, think about it this way. Let's just say hypothetically, and I have no idea if this is true, but I'm just going to say it is. Do you think there's more crime in Gastonia that has 50,000 people

questioning brain cells would say, oh, there's probably more crime in Gastonia because there's 48,000 more people in Gastonia. Okay. So do you think there's a reason why the crime went down? 48,000 less people. I did the math. That's about 540 fewer riders per day on the light rail. 540 per day. You're not seeing that anywhere else. Because by God, accountability matters. What are we doing? Did no one think to ask about the ridership numbers? Seriously. Like, really? Like, I love the fact when they would, like, see, I caught CMPD doing something like this a few, like, when they were doing their crime stats. And they would say, crime is down 50% in Uptown. Well, yeah, it went from 2 to 1. But to say 50% sounds a hell of a lot better than going from 2 crimes to 1 crime. Right? Crime is down. But when it went the other way for murders, instead of saying murder rates are up 42%, they said, oh, murders are up 22 to 16. They're only up 6 murders. Well, that's still 40, like whatever it was. It was like 42%, whatever it was. Well, because the 42 sounds way bigger than 6, right? If I say, well, there were 6 more murders this year than there were last year. You're like, okay, that's about the same. But oh my gosh. A 42% increase in murders. That sounds way worse. So it's all manipulation on how you say present the numbers. Crime's down 69%. Yeah, riders are down 48,000. So, okay. We got some more numbers for you. So the blue line, 48,000 fewer riders in just 3 months. The gold line, which goes from Uptown to UNC Charlotte, they're down nearly 4,000 riders. The buses, what about the buses? No, there are all kinds of different transits. Like there's stuff that just goes back and forth on 51. There are buses that take you to Gastonia, right? But I'm talking just Charlotte local express buses, okay? Metro buses in the city. Crime is down 2.2%. Or excuse me, ridership is down 2.2%. There are 2.2% fewer riders. Does that sound better? Or does it sound better to say there are 16,000 fewer riders? Of course, they're going to say, well, ridership's only down 2%. Yeah, but when you're talking that many people, that's a lot of people. That's 16,333 different riders that are not working, taking the bus. So, again, when you add all this up, so that's what, 53,000, 54,000, you're about 58,000 fewer people taking those three things, the light rail, the Golden Blue Line, and the buses locally, about 58,000 fewer riders. You think crime's going to be down when you have 58,000 fewer riders? Again, is there more crime in a city of 100,000 people? Or 50,000 people, or 40,000 people. I think we know the answer to that, right? Now, I do not want to take away everything for CMPD and the Sheriff's Department. They have done a good job because 8 months ago, none of them were volunteering to ride the light rail. Very few. Very few. And now I want to say it's 94% of all the positions that officers can volunteer for to be part of the light rail, either ride it or be at the stands at the stations and stuff like that. I want to say 94% of all those part-time positions are filled. And they get paid very well as they're on their overtime. They get paid very well. So the Sheriff's Department, CMPD, you heard Estella Patterson in here talking about it the other day, about CMPD and the fact that officers are really actively trying to keep crime down, as well as the fact that so many officers have signed up, and it is a top priority. Because the city council, it wasn't a top priority for city council for a longest time. They didn't care. Good luck. You get beat up on the

0: right, Rail? Well, too bad for you. That was the city of Charlotte's pretty much their mantra. Didn't care. Why do I say that? Are you being proactive or reactive? Clearly, they're being reactive. Because if you were proactive, you have already had cops out there. You're being reactive. And you only did it because 58,000 people, fewer people, took cats either on the light rails or the buses in the first 3 months of 2026. 58,000 fewer people. Yes, crime is down, but it's not just because cops are at the situation. 58,000 people means way less crime. That's what that means. All right, with all that being said, let's swing on over to the WBT Traffic Center with Pam Warner.
1: All right, and we are still seeing just a few slowdowns because most of it has cleared out. Gaston County has not. I-85 southbound from DMV Way Station through to Little Rock Road, still topping out at about 13 miles per hour. That does remain the only red zone at the moment. We are going to see some slowdowns. Remount Road at Wilkinson Boulevard for a hit and run, plus a hit and run with injury. 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I'm Pam the Jam, WBT.
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1: And your WBT forecast is still calling for cloudy skies this evening, followed by isolated thunderstorms overnight and a low of 71. Right now in the Queen City, we're at 83 degrees. I'm Pam the Jam, WBT.
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0: Back to Breaking with Brett Jensen here on this perfect Friday night. Weather's perfect. This show is perfect. I don't know what else you want. Man, don't know what else you want. So, a lot going on in the world of politics. We know this, right? It never ends. But then there's always these ebbs and flows, right? Always ebbs and flows. And for a while, here recently, you have a lot going on. You got the continuous, basically, year and a half, 18-month mess that is Cabarrus County. Cabarrus County government specifically. All right, we've got that. That's been a mess. That's been a crap show. If I were on SiriusXM, I'd say a different word. And then you had a lot of mess going on in Gaston County. Like, a lot of mess. And then you got some stuff going on over there in Matthews. You always have something going on here in Charlotte. Isn't it funny? I'm sorry, I didn't mean my voice to crack right there. Isn't it funny that county commissions, the last year and a half or so, 2 years, it's been relatively quiet. It used to not be that way. There always used to be fireworks with the county commissioners. It's pretty quiet. I need to get Mark Jarrell in here, the chair of the Mecklenburg County Commissioners. I need to get him in here. We know the city of Charlotte's a disaster. We know the city council members are a disaster. We know the mayor's situation now is complete in flux. You know, she should not have ran for re-election. Let's be brutally, brutally, brutally honest. Any more than Joe Biden should have ran for re-election in 2024. She should not have ran for re-election. But she did. She won, going away easily. Won the primary rather easily, as a matter of fact. And once she won the primary, then just as long as she was still breathing in November, she was going to win the November election. But now with that situation in flux, is she going to stay? Is she going to go? Who are they going to put, you know, in her spot as interim mayor through 2027? Like, all these are questions right now. Then we know the situation involving the school board and the superintendent with CMS, that's a disaster. We know all that and the budget and everything. And now, next week, I believe June 4th, I believe Thursday next week, you got the Mecklenburg County county manager, and you got the head of DSS. They're all having to go to Raleigh to be in front of the oversight committee because of what happened to that poor little girl. The 6-year-old that weighed, what, 28 pounds, 27 pounds in a dog cage? I said it, well, I believe it was earlier this week, I believe. I think it was Tuesday when I said somebody needs to go to jail from the county. Somebody needs to go to jail from the county. And if it's the county manager, if any of this happened under his watch before he became county manager, well, so be it. But somebody from the county needs to go to jail, whether it's the caseworkers, whether it's the person in charge of DSS, whether it was the person in charge of DSS supervisor. Somebody needs to go to jail. Somebody needs to be held accountable. And that family is going to sue Mecklenburg County and going to win a buttload of money. You think criminals, think about this, adult criminals, when excessive force is used against them and they die, and they get a big payout, you don't think an innocent 6-year-old girl is going to get a payout? And these are criminals getting payout. You don't think an innocent 6-year-old girl's family is going to get a payout? Now, granted, where were her parents? Apparently, they were in no condition to take care of a child either. At least that's the way it looks. So, others were. but clearly others did not take care of the child. So you've got all this going on. Oh, I can't even believe I forgot maybe the most famous crap situation in all of our local area. How about a sexually aroused mayor walking around pantless at the government center up in Mooresville, allegedly, according to lawsuits filed from people who've seen the security footage, right? I mean, how could I even forget Mooresville? What was I thinking? Kidding me? So it just goes to show that, yes, this is an election year for midterms, for the federal level, for terms of whether, who's going to be a new senator representing North Carolina, who's going to be some of these congressmen and congresswomen representing North Carolina and the other 49 states. But this is why I say, you see all that, right? But this is why I say local government is like the Jerry Springer Show. I've been saying that for years. I'm truly expecting at some point somebody to stand up and yell, "You're not the father," like a Maury Povich. Like, I'm so waiting for something like that. "You are the father." Like, that's how screwed up our local government is. Like, you think, people think, oh, well, it's, you know, it's going to be local government. It's going to be like Lowell, or it's going to be Marvin Ridge, or Marvin, or it's going to be something really, really small, and, you know, you can't screw things up that way. It's going to be Denver, Dallas, Troutman. Oh, no. I don't know if they're more susceptible or less susceptible for complete and utter chaos. A lot of times I think they're more susceptible. Indian Trail. Well, you were on the map for quite a long time over there in Union County. Quite a long time. And so, I mean, it goes around. It's like the measles. It spreads. And all these dysfunctional towns that are going on, or counties that are going on right now, soon enough, it's going to spread to your town. You think you're immune? Yeah. Good luck with that. Good luck with that. You think you're immune. McCadville, you think you're immune? It's going to hit you. Statesville, it's coming for you. It's not a matter of if, but a matter of when. Something stupid's going to happen. Doesn't matter what town. I mean, big mess going on down there in York County right now as well. Big mess with their county commissioners. So, it is equal opportunity. No matter, Anson County, you got a crap show going on in your county right now. And there's only like 25,000 people that live in Anson County, the whole county. They got like 25,000 people. And it's got a mess going on right now. It is unbelievable. And it's not just Republicans. It's not just Democrats. It's everyone. It does not matter what your party is. Your town will be the center. It will be a laughingstock. At some point, people are going to point to your town, your city, your county, and laugh. It always happens. It always happens. And my theory is, at the federal level, yes, it makes national news, MSNBC, CNN, Fox News, ABC, whatever. Here, it pretty much goes unchecked for quite a while. And then it snowballs and it gets so big, out of control, whatever the situation is, that finally it makes news and now everyone knows about it because it's so out of control. If it's just a little thing, no one hears about it. If it's a little thing in DC, everyone hears about it because it's on all the news. Here, a little thing, nobody knows about it. But because nobody knows about it, it keeps getting bigger and bigger and bigger. And then next thing you know, you got a crap show. And I'm over here laughing at you and pointing it out. So there you are. But that's where we are. Like, look at all these areas around, not just Charlotte, not just Mecklenburg. Look at all the counties and all the towns around here that have just major crap shows going on right now. All right, when we come back, We're going to get into a couple other things, but right now let's swing on over to the WBT Newsroom with Keith Young.
8: Thanks, Brett. The Charlotte Area Transit System out with its own report today that says crime on the city's light rail blue line is down in the first 3 months of this year when compared to last. The improvements following stepped-up security on the blue line in the wake of the stabbing death of passenger Irina Zarutska.
9: But it also shows that there's a big decrease in ridership. On the blue line, crime is down 69%, but ridership was also down nearly 48,000 passengers. That means some 540 fewer passengers per day took the blue line. There was also a 67% drop in bus drivers and passenger assaults, but there were also more than 16,000 fewer riders. The gold line saw nearly 4,000 fewer passengers from the same time frame last year. But it should also be noted that a vastly increased presence by CMPD has also helped people be safe. Chief Estella Patterson told WBT on Tuesday that help keeping cats safe is a top priority.
10: We have a full cadre of people who are working with cats very closely on the light rail, on the trains, that kind of thing. I think it's making a difference.
9: Sheriff deputies have also helped to try and keep cats safer. Brett Jensen, WBT News.
8: The National Transportation Safety Board investigating an overnight crash involving a bus headed from New York to the Charlotte area. Five people killed, another 34 injured when the bus slammed into cars that had slowed for highway construction on I-95 in Northern Virginia.
11: He just comes flying up the side, has barely missed us. He's in the ditch.
8: Those comments from a man who says the bus almost hit his car. Reports say the bus belonged to a company called E&P Travel in Kings Mountain. That company incorporated in 2023. The driver of the bus facing charges this evening. Greg Biffle's ex-wife Nicole is suing Biffle's estate over that December plane crash that killed the former NASCAR driver and six other people. Among the victims in that crash, 14-year-old Emma Biffle, who was Nicole and Greg's daughter. Nicole Biffle suing Greg Biffle's estate, the estate of the plane's pilot, Dennis Dutton, who also died in the crash, and the aviation company that oversaw the aircraft. Former Attorney General Pam Bondi called before a congressional committee in Washington today to talk about the Jeffrey Epstein files. David Spunt has the story.
12: The transcribed interview took place behind closed doors, which we're told is a common practice for some of these transcribed interviews in front of the House Oversight Committee. Others in the investigation, like Bill and Hillary Clinton, came under subpoena, so they were under oath a little bit different there. Bondi was fired from her position as Attorney General early last month. She was on the job for about 14 months, and from the moment she came into office, the Jeffrey Epstein files were a recurring problem she couldn't escape. Last July, the DOJ put out a memo announcing the Epstein case would essentially be closed. In the following months, the department eventually released about 3 million pages of documents, but no definitive so-called client list.
8: A federal judge has ruled today that President Trump's name was illegally added to the Kennedy Center. The judge ruling that Congress gave the Kennedy Center its name and only Congress can change it. Charlotte's FM News Talk, 107.9 FM WBT. Let's take another look at traffic. Here's Pam.
1: All right. Thanks, Keith. And looking really good here on the roadways. You know, drive times are next to nothing out there, which is awesome. Even Gaston County clearing up. Now, we still have I-85 at southbound, but now right between DMV Way Station and 485 Inner, just under 20 miles per hour. Everybody else basically back to their posted speeds, if not just a little under. Now, we do have Robinson Church Road out of Brawley Lane for a fender bender. The 2800 block of Boyer Street for a hit and run with injuries. Also, Remount Road at Wilkinson Boulevard for a hit and run. 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
13: The Carolina Hurricanes trying to get back to the Stanley Cup Finals for the first time in 20 years. They're taking on the Canadiens in Game 5 of the Eastern Conference Finals tonight in Raleigh. They lead the series 3-1. That trip to the finals back in 2006 ended in the Canes winning their only Stanley Cup championship. We've got a deciding Game 7 in the NBA playoffs tomorrow night. It's the Spurs taking on the Thunder in Oklahoma City in the Western Conference Finals with things knotted up at 3 each. Spurs guard Dylan Harper on what they need to do to come away with the win.
14: I think for us, really just kind of put our imprint in the game early, not relaxing and waiting for us to respond. I think we got to go out there and just throw the first swing. I think that's the biggest thing for us. And just that and for the bench, just coming out there and just proving ourselves.
13: The winner advances to take on the New York Knicks in the NBA Finals. The game tips off at 8 o'clock tomorrow night. Spurs associate head coach Sean Sweeney is set to become the new head coach of the Orlando Magic. He's reportedly finalizing a deal to replace the fired Jamal Mosley. Novak Djokovic's latest quest for a record 25th Grand Slam came to an end today as the Joker lost in the third round of the French Open. Djokovic fell in five sets to Brazilian teenager João Fonseca. I'm Sharon Thorsland, WBT Sports.
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16: Most of the rains tonight off to our south down across Georgia. We've got a front in the neighborhood and it's kind of stalled out across the area, keeping some gray weather around for the weekend. Comes back up from the south tomorrow and is over us for Saturday with some rain showers in 83. Sunday, cloudy 76. Monday, rain showers 83. I'm meteorologist Scott Laurie Moore on Charlotte's FM News Talk 107.9 WBT.
8: Right now it's 84 degrees in uptown Charlotte. This news presented by Ram Pavement. At WBT, we lead local. I'm Keith Young, WBT News.
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0: Welcome back to Breaking with Brett Jensen here on the spectacular Friday night. Not just the show, but the weather. And by the way, the producer's spectacular as well. How about them apples, Lonnie? all right. So I haven't done this before, and I haven't, and maybe I'll start doing this just because it would be funny if it wasn't so sad, if that makes any sense. And the fact that it's our state. So there's this group called the Senate Leadership Fund up in D.C. And every Friday, they send out emails to media all over North Carolina. And I promise you, you haven't been seeing these unless you're on Twitter somewhere or maybe Facebook. Because the media is not putting this out. You think the Charlotte Observer is going to respond to this? Come on now. Roy Cooper's Felon Friday was only supposed to let 3,500 people out of jail, wound up letting 4,200 people out of jail. Wasn't supposed to be letting like hardcore violent criminals out, let hardcore violent criminals out. So I was like, let me see what this email is. We got the email today because it's Felon Friday. And I started reading it. And I went, oh my God. And I'm just going to read the email. There's going to be no editorial response. It's just going, I'm going to read the email. Again, this is from the Senate Leadership Fund. In 1992, Staccardo McCullers and four others drove to Raleigh with one purpose, to find someone to assault and rob, and Edward Wayne Clopton was the innocent bystander they found walking alone. McCullers struck Clopton in the head with a baseball bat, causing him to drop to the ground as the others swarmed him. They emptied his pockets and left him to die after the assault. Despite receiving a life sentence for such a cold-blooded murder, McCullers would get released from prison early thanks to Roy Cooper. More concerned about political posturing than public safety, Cooper gave in to left-wing activist demands, releasing McCullers and thousands of other serious criminals back into North Carolina communities. And then it just says, every Friday, we will highlight one over the 35,000 or 4,200 criminals Cooper released early from prison with danger, blah, blah, blah, blah, blah. So, killed a man by hitting him in the head with a baseball bat. Guy, just an innocent man, walking. And jacked him up with a baseball bat. Here's the thing that I promise you is going to happen, okay? Remember how there were two or three commercials that Trump did that just crushed Kamala about wanting to use state funds to give prisoners sex changes, how she wouldn't do anything different than Joe Biden. Remember all that stuff, right? And it just, it killed her campaign. Well, that and the fact that she was a horrible candidate and likes the vodka bottle and wine bottle too much. Like, that was also a problem. The blabbering, right? Incoherently. But it was the TV commercials. Or what's going on in L.A. now with Spencer Pratt and those ridiculously great commercials. Spencer Pratt may lose, but you know what he's done? There's this black guy who's doing all his commercials. And they are by far the best political commercials maybe in the history of politics. And I'm not even trying to be exaggerating here. And that guy, whoever Spencer Pratt is using, is about to become a multi-millionaire. Because everyone's going to hire him. That's how important and effective his ads have been. Just on Twitter, AI, all that stuff, right? He has been a genius. Well, as we start getting into June and stuff like that in July, your TV sets, your YouTubes, your Facebooks, your Twitters, X accounts, they're going to be flooded with a bunch of Felon Friday commercials. And how'd that work out for you, Western North Carolina, with Hurricane Helene? How'd that work out for you, Eastern North Carolina, with Hurricane Matthew? 10 years later, still living in hotels because FEMA funds never came, or the funds never came from the state. They sat on them. They just found out North Carolina, this came out the other day, North Carolina paid the highest, I believe, highest rates in health insurance. I believe in the country. There was a big, it was like 2 days ago that article came out. So, again, you're not seeing it on TV now, but you're going to. And you're going to see Felon Friday all the time. And you're going to see stuff, and Roy Cooper will be hit harder than he's ever been hit in his 40 years serving in office. Roy Cooper has not had a real job literally in 40 years. Now, you could argue that, yes, being governor and attorney general is a job. I'm not taking that away. Of course it is. But, I mean, he didn't work 9 to 5. He didn't work in the public sector. His paycheck was always coming from the taxpayers. And so that's like the fact that you haven't had a job in 40 years that wasn't taxpayer funded. Okay. And before any of you say, well, teachers are taxpayer funded. Yeah. What would you rather be, a governor or a teacher? Right? What's easier? Being a governor or being a teacher of a bunch of eighth graders? You tell me what's easier. Last I checked, teachers aren't riding around in limousines with security as they walk into their classrooms, and you need security in CMS. All right, when we come back, everyone, active shooters, what to learn and what to know about active shooters. So I'm going to tell you all about active shooters when we return. Right now, swing on over to the WBT Traffic Center with Pam Warner.
1: All right, thanks, Brett. And traffic is looking a lot better, very smooth as far as the drive times go, and only a few wrecks to be mindful of. Robinson Church Road out of Brawley Lane for a fender bender. 2800 block of Boyer Street for a hit and run with injury. Remount Road at Wilkinson Boulevard, another hit and run. Another accident over on Cherokee Road at Providence. And Bismuth Lane at Barium Lane, a hit and run as well. Got quite a few of those. That is a bummer. So be careful on those approaches. Watch out for any officials responding to those scenes. As reported, is sponsored by Firebirds Wood Fired Grill. Stand up to childhood cancer June 5th through the 7th. Alex Scott was a four-year-old cancer patient who decided to help find a cure for kids' cancer by hosting a lemonade stand. Join Firebirds Wood Fired Grill June 5th through the 7th to support Alex's Lemonade Stand Foundation. I'm Pam the Jam Warner, WBT Traffic.
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1: And your WBT forecast is still calling for a few isolated thunderstorms developing overnight with a low of 71. It is currently 83 degrees here in the Queen City. I'm Pam the Jam, WBT.
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25: Mark Lynch claims he's the conservative choice to represent South Carolina, but his past tells a different story. Multiple DUIs, a hit-and-run arrest, a cocaine trafficking conviction, and that's just the beginning of U.S. Senate candidate Mark Lynch's rap sheet. Lynch's own business was caught red-handed violating immigration laws, the very laws designed to protect American jobs from illegal workers. And now we learn that some of Lynch's closest advisors think that women shouldn't even be allowed to vote, and also accused the President of the United States of orchestrating 9/11. One advisor even supported an alleged pedophile. Mark Lynch, a rap sheet fit for a convict, not a United States senator, and a past far too problematic to represent us. Palmetto Action is responsible for the content of this advertising, paid for by Palmetto Action, not authorized by any candidate or candidate's committee. www.palmettoaction.com.
26: Mark Lynch says he's a conservative, but listen to what he actually believes. Lynch wants to legalize cocaine, eliminate the DEA, the agency standing between our families and the drug cartels, and change the law so violent convicted domestic abusers can legally buy guns. Let that sit a minute. Cocaine, legal. The DEA, gone. Domestic.
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0: Welcome back to Charlotte's News Talk, 107.9 FM, WBT. Brett Jensen here with you for a few more minutes until we hand it off to TJ Ritchie. And he takes you from 7 to 9 tonight on this absolutely perfect Friday night weather. Okay, so a few years ago, I did and went to an active shooter seminar where they teach you what to do. It's put on free by CMPD, and they go around and the different venues. Like, for instance, if you have a church or you're part of a company, you can go to their website and request, and they will come and give you a seminar. It might be 6 weeks from now, it might be 3 weeks from now, but they will come and give you a seminar on what to do in case of an active shooter situation. Well, on top of that, again, it is completely 100% free, completely free, right? So on top of that, they also do things open to the public, not just private active shooter situations. Well, they've got one coming up June 24th, and all you got to do is go and register for it. Again, June 24th, and it's going to be at the Police Academy on Shopton Road, and it starts at 6 o'clock, and it's about 2 hours. Well, I'm just going to give you a little bit of highlights now. Some of these things have changed over the last 2 or 3 years, but this is sort of what you can expect, and it's very, very interesting. Your entire attention will be grabbed the entire time. It's not like sitting in a geology class in high school or college. You will have your undivided attention given completely to the presentation because it is so interesting. So here's a piece of that active shooter training that I attended a couple of years ago.
2: I want you all to understand, in an active shooter situation, that every single scenario, it's going to be different. But what I will do this morning, I'm going to plant a seed of survival in your head and in your brain. And if you water that seed and you nourish that seed and you let it grow, God forbid one day you're faced with an active shooter, the likelihood of survival, it will go up. There are no guarantees. If somebody walked through this door right now and they came inside this room, I have 52 rounds of ammunition on me right now. There are no guarantees I'm going to make it. This is not going to be one of these presentations that when we are finished that Chris is going to give you all a certificate saying you're now good for one active shooter, okay? Does not work that way. There are no guarantees in an active shooter situation. An active shooter, their goal, their purpose is to come into a confined space, come inside of a room to shoot and kill as many people as they possibly can. Hence why this entire presentation is based off of action. You taking some sort of action. I'm going to prove to you that action will save lives. That 20-year period here in the United States, the 345 events, 2,841 casualties with 1,019 people killed and 1,822 people wounded alone here in the United States. Now, I can tell you, the United States, we are number one in active shooter events. Can anyone in here tell me the second leading country in active shooter events in that same time frame, that 20-year period? The second leading country. Canada is, absolutely. So let me ask you, in that same time frame, how many active shooter events has Canada had? Take a guess. What do you think? Try eight. So 8 to 345. Can anyone in here tell me the number one weapon used in active shooter events? I'm sorry, you say an AR-15? No? Someone who said handgun, right there? Take a look at it, sir. There you go. You're exactly right. About 66% of the time, handguns. Why handguns? Easy to conceal. Now, what I can tell you is today how the Charlotte Mecklenburg Police Department, how we train for an active shooter event. The first 3 to 4 officers, we get the call. We're going to immediately come inside that building, go towards the sound of gunfire to stop that threat. That is how we train, and the majority of law enforcement across this country trains for an active shooter event today. I want to ask you a question, and this is not a trick question, but can everybody run? No, they cannot. Not everybody can run. Can everybody fight? No, they cannot. So a very common program, but 2 out of 3, not everybody can do. And then when we look at that word in the middle, hide, You will never, ever hear one of us with the Charlotte-Mecklenburg Police Department tell you that we want you to simply hide. It clearly sends the wrong message. And I'm going to prove to you today throughout our program that people who were hiding alone and why they lost their life. Now, this morning with this program, you all are going to receive 5 separate takeaways. This is going to be the meat and the potatoes of this program right here. The first, and in our opinion, the most important one, movement and distance. Control your breathing. Can you survive until the police arrive? How long does it take? How long is it going to take for us to arrive? Is it going to be 2 minutes? Is it going to be 5 minutes? Is it going to be 7 minutes? And then what to do when the police arrive? Here is my message to everyone in here today. If you were to ever, ever find yourself in a similar situation and you can't get out, I keep referring, I want you to get out. If you can't get out, always, always lock the door first.
0: When you knew that you were coming here, what were you expecting? What kind of class were you thinking you were going to get?
4: I guess I wasn't expecting to get this much detail about what to do in a situation. I feel like I was going to get some more general situational awareness about, you know, how to keep yourself, like, generally safe in the community, those type of things. But this was much more specific about what to do when confronted with a situation that nobody wants. But I do think that we got a good balance there. We got some information that was helpful in a method that we're able to listen and learn about it and take that with us. But I think some very specific information about what to do if confronted with an active shooter situation. And I think that was the surprising part about this. This gave me some very specific, useful tips to take with me, you know, God forbid we're ever confronted with this type of situation.
0: What do you think will resonate with you the most?
5: I think just awareness of my surroundings and, you know, looking at exits and knowing that this can happen anywhere. And just hopefully what he taught us and talked about will come back to me at that moment.
0: Before you came here, did you think that was possibly one of the things that you were supposed to do was just hide?
5: Yes, yes. And I think about that at work. If, you know, where am I going to go if something like this happens? But, you know, he shows us examples of, unfortunately, when it didn't work out the right way.
0: Were you almost dreading, like, okay, we got to go through this training. It's going to be 2.5 hours long. Is your reaction now different than it was before?
5: Yes, I was dreading it. But once, you know, he started talking and giving real-life examples and things like that, it piqued my interest.
0: Again, I highly encourage every single person, if you can, to go to this or to set up an appointment for them to come to your church, your office, whatever the case may be, a big group of you. And again, about active shooters and all the things to do. And all this stuff comes from the FBI training. And there's only a couple of people in the entire state that actually teach this. And a couple of them actually live right here in Charlotte. So again, June 24th starts at 6 p.m., but you got to sign up beforehand. And it's at the Police Academy on Shopton Road, and it's completely free. All right, everyone, that's going to do it for us tonight. Again, thanks to everyone who listened throughout the week. And if you missed anything, go back to WBT.com, check out the podcast page of mine, Breaking with Brett Jensen, and you can hear every single show in its entirety. And I highly recommend that you go check out what took place the other night when I had the CMPD Chief Estella Patterson, the U.S. Attorney Russ Ferguson, and Charlotte business leader David Longo all in studio to talk about crime as well as the I-77 toll lanes. All right, everyone, have a great weekend. We'll do this all over again on Monday. My name is Brett Jensen, and you have been listening to Breaking with Brett Jensen.
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8: I'm Keith Young in the WBT News Center. A charter bus en route from New York City to the Charlotte area involved in a deadly early morning crash. It happened on I-95 near the Quantico Marine Base in Virginia. 5 people were killed. Another 34 were injured.
7: It happened at around 2:35 a.m. on I-95 South in Stafford County in Northern Virginia. State police say a charter bus failed to slow down for traffic ahead of a work zone and hit 6 vehicles, killing 5 people among the occupants. They say 34 people are hospitalized, 3 with critical injuries. The crash is still being investigated with criminal charges pending. There were detours and slowdowns during the morning commute. Chris Foster, Fox News.
8: Police identified the driver of the bus this afternoon as 48-year-old Jing Dong of Staten Island, New York. Charges against him are pending. Reports say the bus belonged to a charter bus company and travel and bus company called E&P Travel in Kings Mountain. The company was incorporated in 2023 by someone named Shuo Liu, according to business records filed with the North Carolina Secretary of State. One woman who was a passenger on the bus talked to a reporter on the scene.
3: That must have been really scary.
9: Yes, yes it was. It was terrible. Yes.
3: You said he was swerving before the crash.
9: Yes, he was swerving before the crash.
8: Charlotte's FM News Talk, 107.9 FM WBT. Time to take another look at traffic on this Friday evening. Here's Pam.
1: All right. Thanks, Keith. And for the last haul here, we are going to see there's a fender bender, Robinson Church Road out of Brawley Lane. Also a hit and run with injury in the 2800 block of Boyer Street. Got Remount Road at Wilkinson Boulevard with a hit and run as well. And Cherokee at Providence Road for a fender bender. No injuries there. You might see some slowdowns on that immediate approach, but drive times are absolutely gorgeous. I'm Pam the Jam Warner, WBT Traffic.
8: The coroner in York County has identified the victim in yesterday's drowning on Lake Wylie. They say 16-year-old Evan Forbes died after he jumped into the lake from a boat near the Allison Creek boat ramp and did not resurface. It's the second drowning on Lake Wylie in the past 10 days. All eyes on President Trump this evening as he decides whether to sign the framework of a new peace deal with Iran.
10: The U.S. says Tehran must agree to never have a nuclear weapon or bomb and that the Strait of Hormuz be reopened for unrestricted shipping traffic in both directions. If agreed, the memorandum would also extend the ceasefire for 60 days and the U.S. would lift its blockade of Iranian ports in proportion to Iran allowing the passage of commercial shipping. But the peace process has been complicated and slow, and officials within the administration say it could still take time before the United States is ready to move forward. In Tel Aviv, Ashley Webster, Fox News.
8: A judge ordered today that President Trump's name be removed from the Kennedy Center in Washington, and tonight the White House is responding.
11: President Trump says his administration will return control of the Kennedy Center to Congress. The move came hours after a federal judge in Washington ruled the center's board illegally added President Trump's name to the performing arts venue and also blocked a 2-year closure for major renovations. In a social media post, the president says unless he is free to bring the institution back physically, financially, and artistically, he has no interest in continuing what could only be a hopeless journey into Never Never Land. Both the name change and renovations faced legal challenges from lawmakers and preservationist groups. At the White House, Jared Halpern, Fox News.
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12: Watching a front for the weekend ahead. It's close enough by to keep some clouds in and out of our forecasts, but it's far enough away so that the biggest rains tonight are well to our south. 66 degrees our low. Some of those rain showers catch us tomorrow in and out of the clouds and a high of 83 degrees on Saturday with showers. Sunday, cloudy and 76. I'm meteorologist Scott Laurie. More on Charlotte's FM News Talk, 107.9 WBT.
8: 81 degrees right now in Uptown Charlotte.
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8: 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Wall Street, the Dow closing up 363 points on this Friday afternoon. S&P up 16 and the NASDAQ up 55. 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Here's Sharon.
15: The Carolina Hurricanes are just a win away from the Stanley Cup Finals. The Canes take on the Canadiens in Game 5 of the Eastern Conference Finals tonight in Raleigh. They lead the series 3-1. Canes coach Rod Brind'Amour says they're treating this just like any other game.
16: It's just another game. We have to go about our business. We know they always say that 5-1 is the toughest to get, but you know, we've done a nice job of not getting ahead of ourselves and just focusing on, okay, we got a business to take care of, and that's what we still have to do here.
15: The game starts at 8 o'clock. We've got a deciding Game 7 in the NBA playoffs tomorrow night as the Spurs take on the Thunder in Oklahoma City in the Western Conference Finals. That game tips off at 8 o'clock. The NCAA Baseball Tournament opened today. East Carolina beat Tennessee 7-3 in 14 innings. The game took 4.5 hours. Wake Forest lost to Kentucky 6-5. North Carolina is taking on VCU right now in Chapel Hill. The Knights are at home tonight against Jacksonville. At the French Open, Novak Djokovic lost today in the third round and his bid for a record 25th Grand Slam. I'm Sharon Thorsland, WBT Sports.
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Lady and gentlemen's truth bombs about to be dropped all over the place because I am America's number one truth bomber. 704-570-1079, that's the phone number. Call it, text it. Just know this, though, if you are texting that number, you would not be doing so if it weren't for Liberty Buick GMC. Liberty Buick GMC drives that text line. All right, I'm in a great mood, ladies and gentlemen, and I'm going to tell you why. I'm going to tell you why right here, right now, because I feel like our country is on the right track. We have no problems in this country because Donald Trump's name is being removed from the Kennedy Center. Yes. Man, these Democrats are just so petty. And look, I know that if that were President Obama, who had done that, put his name on the Kennedy Center, they'd be doing the same thing. Everybody would, the media would be up in arms. Everybody would be going around screaming, crying, get his name over there. Get his name over there. It's not right. You'd have all these political commentators yelling about cult of personality, cult of personality. Oh, the ballroom. Oh, my God. A new ballroom. Oh, God. Where are we going to get the money? And, you know, I love thinking about the fact that Trump just revels in this stuff. You know, he's laughing at those weasels. Just... Now, I don't care whether or not Congress has to approve the change in the name or not, which is what the judge said. The judge is an Obama appointee, so you know that judge is a piece of crap. Oh, I said that about the judiciary. Oh, God. He is so arrogant. Donald Trump is so arrogant. You know, even people who are supposedly conservatives do that crap. And it's so funny. God, it's so funny. He's so full of himself. All right. And the other reason that I feel safe in America tonight, because I think the controversy over a white, good-looking, talented NFL quarterback who introduced President Trump at an event for Trump to come speak and set the sports media ablaze. How could he? How could he? Doesn't he know the majority of the players in the NFL are black? How could he do that? Oh, my God.

0: 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If you want to see any of those on the video, see how handsome I am and all, you can get all of that stuff at tjritchie.com. Follow me on the social medias and everything. I did one today. It was the first podcast called Political Smoke, where I combine cigar smoking and chatting about the issues live from my garage. Sitting in a beach chair with my microphone stand attached to a ladder. Oh, you talk about a fancy set now. I mean, I'm balling on the budget is what I'm doing. But anyway, Jackson Dart introduced President Trump. Come to find out, he's a supporter of President Trump. Oh my God, how could that be? Some clown that is on his team named Abdul Carter took to the social media talking trash about him. That started the big uproar. And then, of course, you know, all of the whiny, emotional, weaselly little sports media people jumped on board. Well, they had a team meeting. That's what our update was last night. They had a team meeting. They worked through it, through the issue. What issue? Oh, my God, what happened? He introduced the president. To whom? Well, he said, here's the president of the United States. He supports Trump, the president. So these immature idiots had to get together and talk about it. And I'm sure they lashed out at Jackson Dart. He didn't apologize, but they got it all taken care of. And the reason why I'm so happy that America can get back to business is because the two of them showed up at a press conference today, not together, and they made final statements about it. We'll start with Abdul Carter. Here is what he said about the situation. Listen.
1: You actually say you're sorry for doing it?
2: No, I don't want to say
0: that. He said, the Weasel reporter said, did Jackson Dart apologize? Okay, that was the question. Did he apologize for the wrong he did? Did he apologize? Oh.
1: Jackson said he was sorry for doing it.
2: No, I don't want to say he's sorry. Like, stand on what you believe in, but it can't be a problem when I stand on what I believe in. And that's all that matters to me. Just as long as we have that understanding, it's all good. Some things are bigger than football, and this is one of those things. Jackson is one of our leaders. He's the face of our franchise.
0: He's not one of your leaders. He's the leader. He's the quarterback. QB1. More important than you. Okay.
2: Represents himself and what he does, but he represents all of us. And that goes for anybody who wears a Giants uniform. But if he chooses to align himself with a man like President Trump, it's my responsibility, based on what I believe and what I stand on, to not only show my teammates that I'm against that, but to show the world. And that doesn't mean that we have to spread hate. It doesn't mean that me and Jackson hate each other or we have beef. I sit next to Jackson every day. Every team meeting, we close, we talk. And then we just, as long as we make sure we got the same goal as a team and our goals align, which they do, and I feel like that's all that matters. So I just want to move past this.
0: Okay. Fair enough. I get it. Now, here's the problem, though. Here's the problem. He said, if he chooses to align himself with a man like Trump, it's my responsibility, based on what I stand on, to not only show my teammates that I'm against that, but to show the world. All right. Let's see if Jackson Dart said anything resembling that. Okay, because we have what he said. Here we go. Listen.
2: First off, I'm going to say that some things are bigger than football, and this is one of those things. Jackson is one of our leaders. Hey,
0: that's the same clip.
1: Jackson said he was sorry for doing it.
0: Oh, I must have sent the same clip. All right, hold on. Let me see if I can. I can't play it. Anyway, he didn't say that. I sent Lonnie the wrong clip. I sent him the same clip twice. Maybe. I think that's what happened. But anyway, he didn't say anything like that. So here's the thing. If he chooses to align himself with a man like Trump, it's my responsibility, based on what I stand on, to not only show my teammates that I'm against that, but to show the world. Jackson Dart needs to say the same exact thing, and he needs to do the same exact thing. So when Abdul Carter speaks out and does something that goes against what Jackson Dart believes, let's say he supports some crazy left-wing candidate, Jackson Dart needs

0: to say it's my responsibility to the world to call him out on it. When he beats up a tow truck driver, which I think is what is something that he's had go on in his life, allegedly. I'm not sure where he beat up a tow truck driver for some reason, allegedly. Jackson Dart needs to speak out on that. And he should say that in his statement. He should have said, and you know, next time he gets into some trouble, then I need to speak out on it because I don't believe in all that. And again, I ask the question, would this be such an issue all across the sports media, the liberal, whiny, overly emotional sports media, if Jackson Dart would have done the same thing, introduced President Trump, but Jackson Dart would have been one of the many African-American NFL players who likes President Trump? Would he have received the same treatment if he were black? Let me look here. I think I have the answer. Let me look it up. I'm going to Google it. Would he have the same treatment? Answer, hell no, he wouldn't have gotten the same treatment. It's not just because Jackson Dart supports President Trump. It's because Jackson Dart supports President Trump and he's white. That's why. That's the crime. That's the crime. Okay. Hey, look, it's Friday, ladies and gentlemen, and we are going to be ramming, jamming, and slamming high energy all night because I'm ready to get off the air everywhere and start doing boring things and in sitting around being lazy. That's what my weekends are. Well, my Friday nights are anyway. All right, so we got a lot to get to. We'll start. We've already started. What am I saying? We're already on fire. The fire continues next. Hang on.
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4: Watching a front for the weekend ahead. It's close enough by to keep some clouds in and out of our forecasts, but it's far enough away so that the biggest rains tonight are well to our south. 66 degrees our low. Some of those rain showers catch us tomorrow in and out of the clouds, and a high of 83 degrees on Saturday with showers. Sunday, cloudy and 76. I'm meteorologist Scott Laurie. More on Charlotte's FM News Talk, 107.9 WBT.
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7: 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And the TJ and Riggins Show, which I don't know if I've ever talked about this. 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It's a morning show that's syndicated throughout various parts of the country. 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TJRitchie.com. Well, I've been wanting to talk about this for a couple of days, and since it is the Friday cleanup, we go back and pick up stuff that I didn't have time to get to. This Thomas Massie character. Oh, the great Thomas Massie. Yes. Thomas Massie lost his primary and will not be serving anymore. He's from Kentucky, libertarian. And, you know, for me, it's pretty easy to spot the people who are the selfish ones who are just in it because they want attention and they want to cause some ruffles and feathers and all. You know, bless his heart, Senator McCain was like that a lot. That's why they called him the Maverick, because he would go against President Bush and he'd go against President Trump in his first term. He'd go against any time a Republican goes against the party, he or she gets celebrated, hoisted upon the shoulders of the media like champions. And Thomas Massie is one of those. And there's another one. What is his name? He lives somewhere around here. What is his name? Oh, Tom Tillis. That's his name. Tom Tillis. That's his name. No one ever knew his name because he's a no one. Never thought twice about spending on an old bum until I had a chance to really get to know one. Sorry, musical ADD hit me. So I quote Mr. Wendell by Arrested Development. So Thomas Massie, no, he wasn't one of those. Oh, you got commentators on the right that thought Thomas Massie was just the libertarian leaning commentators. Oh, Thomas Massie is God. He is the only one that's decent. He wants the Republicans and the right to answer to the spending and the Epstein files and, you know, all of this. But turns out we traditional conservatives, the Reagan conservatives, the Rush Limbaugh conservatives, the Mark Levin conservatives, and looks like here the Dan Bongino conservatives. I'm a big fan of Dan Bongino. So you can listen to these people. And pretty much you just have to come down to the fact that whether you trust and believe this person or that person. And I trust and believe Dan Bongino over Thomas Massie any day. Every day. So Dan Bongino posted this a couple of weeks ago because, you know, he's back doing his radio show and his podcast. He said, just a reminder that this frivolous piece of excrement never called me a single time when I was working overtime on this case. Yes, he's talking about the Epstein case. And for transparency, not once did I hear from this fraud about the case. When I saw him at Maine Justice, he never even mentioned it. And then when I offered to brief him at FBI HQ about this case and others, he passed because he's full of excrement. I've met a lot of political zeros in my time, but never a bigger zero than this pine cone. I wouldn't blank on him if he were on fire. He jumped the shark, and when the shark bit back, he cried, "The Jews and Epstein!" I've seen him behind the scenes, and he's a pathetic... I don't know whether this is nasty or not. It's some slang. It says a lot that the people who know him best just kicked his sorry blank out by 10 points. If he wants a war with me, then I'm more than happy to oblige, because nothing he vomits out will change the fact that he's a zero and a performance artist. All right, now here's the delicious part. A lot of these people who love Thomas Massie so much hated Marjorie Taylor Greene. Hated her, but loved him. Well, guess who Thomas Massie is vacationing with in Costa Rica, out there deep sea fishing together and all? That would be Marjorie Taylor Greene. I don't know if either one of them is married. The picture I saw where they're all smiley and they're out on the beach together, it was four people, and the article described them as they are with their partners. So usually if somebody's married, you wouldn't say it's your partner. Like I don't call my wife my partner. I call her my wife. But this article I saw was in a liberal rag. I think maybe the New York Times. And so they would be calling them partners. I'm surprised they didn't call them non-binary or something. But he's anti-Israel. And he started running around yelling about the Epstein files and stuff when he was just, you know, trying to get attention. Loser. And he's out there vacationing. A beautiful tropical vacation with Marjorie Taylor Greene. Two of a kind. Two peas in a pod. So delicious. Yummy, yummy, yummy. Eat it up. Eat it up. The only thing that would make that better is if Tom Tillis, a.k.a. the Southern Bernie Sanders, went out there with him. That'd be fantastic, wouldn't it? Absolutely fantastic. Nice. I saw that news and I saw those pictures. I even saw a video of them out there fishing. I raft and raft. Oh, yeah, I forgot about that. John just sent a text and said, Massey is married. He got married pretty quickly after his other wife died. I remember that being a controversy. Trump said something about that in one of his Truth Social posts. That he, you know. So, no, they're not out there. He and Marjorie Taylor Greene are not out there on a romantic vacation. I don't want to sound like that. They're with their significant others. Thomas Massey. Thomas Messi. That's his name. Thomas Messi. Out there putting sunscreen on each other. So fun. Love that. These politicians, man. Love it, love it. All right, hang on. We got more coming up.
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0: Unapologetic, in-your-face conservatism. I'm the man. I am the man. All right. 704-570-1079 is the number. Thank you to all the people who've already been texting today and being nice and sweet and all that. All right, the big Freedom 250 concert that President Trump was organizing to celebrate the 250th birthday of the United States of America has run into a snag. Uh-oh. It's called the Great American State Fair. And as of now, a lot of the people who agreed to perform at this concert have backed out. They have backed it on out. And you got to figure that the reason they backed out is because of political pressure and whatnot. But so what? Who cares? So the people who were originally on the bill, country singer Martina McBride, Young MC. Young MC is Busta Move. That's his... that maybe he would be considered a two-hit wonder. He had a minor hit after Busta Move, but he a lot of people don't know this, but he was the very first rap artist to win a Grammy Award. His name's Marvin Young. Vanilla Ice was on the bill. Milli Vanilli, which I don't know how that would work, because first of all, Milli Vanilli, you remember the controversy that they weren't really singing on their music. Somebody else was doing the singing. Rob and Fab were lip syncing, and they were just the dancers and the ones that had the look. It was a huge controversy in the 90s, early 90s, maybe even 89, 90, something like that. And one of them has years ago committed suicide. So I don't know how Milli Vanilli is a thing, but anyway... they were on the bill, and the Commodores, obviously without Lionel Richie. So, you know, Morris Day and the Time, which, I mean, I love Morris Day and the Time. Always have. My Jungler, oh wee, oh wee, oh. Flo Rida and Bret Michaels. Now, the ones who have backed out, Martina McBride, some nonsense about, I didn't know it was political. Now I found out it's political, and you know, the typical, and I can't do it. Young MC. Oh my God. So we are not going to be able to bust a move. What are we going to do, y'all? No bust a move. Get out. Milli Vanilli. So Milli. Milli Vanilli, that doesn't even really exist. They too good. The Commodores backed out. Morris Day and the Time backed out. And this one really got to me. Bret Michaels. Bret Michaels, the lead singer of Poison. I actually know Bret Michaels a little bit. My dearly departed friend and former radio partner, Ace, and I did a lot of work with Bret Michaels through the years, both with Poison and when he was lead singer of Poison, and also in his solo stuff when he would come through and everything. And I'm not gonna lie, he is one of the nicest celebrities I've ever met. He's, because I'm not big on celebrities, but he's a super nice guy, very nice. Don't need nothing but a good time. That's, I think, Poison's most recognizable song now. CNC Music Factory still in it, and Vanilla Ice still in it right now, and Flo Rida. Now, of all of these names, Flo Rida, outside of Martina McBride, but I think Flo Rida has the most recent hits. Now, he's had hits, you know, just in the nearest past, more so than the others. But come on. And then a lot of people are saying, boycott them, boycott them. Well, I mean, how hard is it? I mean, were you really listening to, you still listening to Young MC and the Commodores without Lionel Richie? So I don't know. I don't know how it's going to happen. But that really bothered me about Bret Michaels. I thought, you know, and what kind of pressure are they getting? You know what I mean? Is Bret Michaels, after all the years that he's been a celebrity, all the money he made as the lead singer of Poison, and he made some, you know, as a TV star, he had a huge hit, a reality dating show on VH1 called Rock of Love. It was huge. And then his solo stuff and everything, is he still having to worry about whether people are going to, you know, boycott him? I don't get it. I mean, how much is Young MC getting now? Now, Martina McBride, from what I understand, is a full-on liberal. She performed, for Obama and the whole deal. Yeah, they would have. I don't care. You could have had probably the most right-wing musical performer in the country. And if Obama would have asked them to perform and they said no, oh, they would have been called the worst racist. We haven't seen a racist like that since the movie Roots. But these clowns, come on. So I don't know what they're going to do. I don't know what the Freedom 250 from the Great American State Fair, I don't know who's going to replace all these people. And the fun thing now is going to be to look and see who drops out next. Because there are only three left out of nine. CNC Music Factory, Vanilla Ice, and Flo Rida. But Flo Rida may not care because he's from Florida, thus the name Flo Rida. He may be like, hey, yeah, I'm from Florida. We like Republicans in Florida. But he's from Miami, so that's a little different. So we'll see. Maybe we could, I wonder if Vegas has odds where you can bet to see, all right, who's going to be the next one to drop out. I wonder if they have that. I bet it won't be Vanilla Ice. I bet it won't be Jay with the gauge and Vanilla with the nine. I'm pretty sure it won't be him. And I don't know anything about CNC Music Factory except for the fact that if they still have the same lead guy, his name is Freedom. His name's Freedom Williams. So, and then I'm thinking if they don't have him anymore and they drop out, big deal. It's like the Commodores not having Lionel Richie. So what? Who cares? So what? Who cares? So, if you got anything you want to comment on, call or text. We'll see what you think about it. You know, that's kind of rare. I usually don't care what you think. No, I'm kidding. I'm just kidding. Hang on. We got more coming up.
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3: Most of the rains tonight off to our south down across Georgia. We've got a front in the neighborhood and it's kind of stalled out across the area, keeping some gray weather around for the weekend. Comes back up from the south tomorrow and is over us for Saturday with some rain showers in 83. Sunday, cloudy 76. Monday, rain showers 83. I'm meteorologist Scott Laurie-Moore in Charlotte's FM News Talk, 107.9 WBT.
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0: Tired of waking up hot, tangled, and uncomfortable? Well, upgrade your sleep with Cozy Earth's Bamboo Sheet Set. These sheets are unbelievably soft, breathable, and temperature regulating, so you stay cool all night. 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

0: America's coolest conservative, the Green-Eyed Patriot, on the air, everywhere, and rocking at the speed of light. Don't forget, at 9 o'clock tonight, 9:05 actually, when I go off the radio live, I'll be doing an extra segment. It's called the Richie Roundup on my social medias, on Facebook Live. That's where that is, Facebook Live, with the video and everything. And look, I'm in comfy clothes tonight, so don't be expecting a whole lot. Just saying. Go to tjritchie.com to follow me on social medias. I would appreciate that. 704-570-1079 if you got something to say. If you got something to say, I got something to hear. You get it? You don't even get it. All right, so we're talking about this concert that all of the performers are backing out of here. It's the Great American State Fair concert for the 250th anniversary of the United States of America. Those who have dropped out, Martina McBride, Young MC, Milli Vanilli, The Commodores, Morris Day and The Time, and Brett Michaels. The ones left are Flo Rida, Vanilla Ice, and CNC Music Factory. Now, obviously, I mean, none of these people, I mean, it's not like he had Morgan Wallen or Ella Langley, who are the two biggest musical acts right now in the world. But they decided, we just can't. People may think that we support Trump and ICE and, you know, whoever else. And redistricting. But CNC Music Factory is still in it. You remember them? This was their biggest hit. And this was a controversy. Because the woman that's singing this part, Everybody Dance Now, and in the video, were not the same woman. The woman in the music video was hot, and she was lip-syncing. But the woman who was actually singing was one of the Weather Girls. And one of the Weather Girls, the ones that sang, It's Raining Men, Hallelujah. They're big ladies. And she didn't realize what was going on. She saw the video on TV. She said, that's my voice. And they're pretending like that hot girl is me. And it was a little, you know, controversial and whatnot. But, you know, they had another song that was a decent hit. And I think it's the better song of the two. It's the more jamming song. They kind of sound alike, but this one sounds better to me. It's more of a party jam. Come on.
1: Y'all want this party started, right?

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Now, this song jams, doesn't it? It's the early 90s. You know, I was in the club, but I wasn't dancing in the club. I was too cool for that.

0: all the other hosts on WBT are intellectuals and talented at tracking down hard-hitting stories, breaking stories and all. This is what I do. I remember songs from 30 years ago and don't let go of them. Oh, man. That's my talent. That is my talent. Just not to see. I'm telling you, what you get here is different. It's different, y'all. And one thing that I like to do is I realize that the audience, the audience here on WBT, we have a lot of people who are seasoned citizens who listen. And you may not keep up with all of the important trends that are going on in the pop culture. And I like to tell you about them because I want you to be able to take advantage of these things. If there is a trend that's going all over the TikToks, just because you don't keep up with the TikToks because you're, you know, you're older and got other things going on, doesn't mean that you should just miss out. So one of the biggest things going on now across the social medias in the United States of America is a culinary delight. Actually, two culinary delights. That would be Kool-Aid pickles and Kool-Aid pineapple spears. That's right. So what happens is you get a big jar of pickles, take the pickles out of it, leaving the juice, and then you take multiple packets of Kool-Aid and you mix that up with the pickle juice. And then you put the pickles back in the jar and then let them infuse. And then you eat the pickles once they get all of that delicious Kool-Aid-ness. And then obviously it's, you know, pretty self-explanatory. You do the same thing with pineapple spears. So you take the pineapples out, mix a bunch of Kool-Aid with the pineapple juice. And then I've also seen people adding sugar to that. And then taking Jolly Ranchers, putting them in a food processor or a blender, making a powder out of those. And then once the pineapples have been infused with the delicious, delicious Kool-Aid, and you take them out and they're almost like a radioactive looking color, and then you dip them into the Jolly Rancher powder and then eat them. They say it's delicious. And as you can imagine, it sounds like a delicacy. And it also, if you don't have the social medias or anything, just get on your computer and Google Kool-Aid pickles or Kool-Aid pineapples and see how delicious they look. You'll be running to the store to get the ingredients before this show is even over. I shouldn't even have told you about this because I'm going to lose you now as a listener for the night, because you're going to be so obsessed with getting to the store and getting these ingredients. I mean, I'm a professional broadcaster, and even my descriptive skills, oratorical skills, are not doing it justice to how delicious these things look. And I'm sure they, especially when you see people selling them out of the trunk of their car, that's what really, that's how a lot of people have come by these. People will make them in their house and then put them in the trunk of the car in the back seat and then go around in the neighborhood selling them to people. My mouth is watering, ladies and gentlemen, and I'm sure yours yours are too. Ugh. And I like sweet things. Hell, I am a sweet thing. What am I talking about?
1: I hear you giving out the secrets out here, man.
0: Yeah. Have you tried them, Lonnie?
1: Man, they look good. I want to try it. Not the pickles, though.
0: No, the pineapples do look better than the pickles. But it just, I'm not a big candy person. And when they start rolling them around in the Jolly Rancher dust. Now, my wife is a full-fledged, like a little kid with candy. She's got candy stashed all over this house. Blow Pops, Skittles, Sweet Tarts, Nerd Ropes, all that kind of stuff. Man. She would probably like it, but she doesn't like pineapples.
1: Yeah, I can't do the sweet stuff. Mm-mm.
0: But I love pickles too much to be messing them up. Well, I don't even like sweet pickles. Regular sweet pickles, like those bread and butter pickles and all. I wouldn't hit a dog in the butt with those things. I want my pickles to be dill. Really dill. Those Clausen giant pickles, that's what I want.
1: Yeah, man, the Clausen cold ones, yeah.
0: Mm-hmm. Yeah, I want it to sound like I just bit into a piece of glass. That's what I want. All right, well, I just gave out the recipe for them. And pretty easy, you know your way around the kitchen. All right, hang on. Hour two, coming up next.
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4: I'm Keith Young of the WBT News Center. A charter bus reportedly en route from New York City to the Charlotte area involved in a deadly crash early this morning. It happened on I-95 near the Quantico Marine Base in Virginia. Five people killed.